0: And finally, airfares have spiked with prices from Perth already in the $1,500 to $2,000 range. Brisbane fares are also rising today as airlines struggle to provide additional capacity. Qantas has added 2,300 extra seats from Perth to Melbourne to help Fremantle fans get to the MCG, while Virgin has added 4,000 extra seats. For Brisbane fans, it's expected more flights will be announced later today. Much of the East Coast gets a taste of summer with temperatures rising well into the high 20s and into the 30s in parts of the state. Despite the official fire season ratings not yet commencing, many parts of Victoria face a high fire danger today, including the Mallee, East Gippsland and the Wimmera. John Farnham will miss tonight's concert in his honour at Rod Laver Arena. Kiara Parker explains.
1: John Farnham's family released a statement last night confirming the music icon won't be attending because his health has deteriorated in recent months. They've revealed he now requires continuous oxygen support and uses a wheelchair for mobility. He's receiving 24-hour nursing care at home. He's rarely been seen since he was diagnosed with oral cancer in 2022. His wife Jill says he would have loved nothing more than to attend tonight's concert at Rod Laver Arena, where a host of stars, including Keith Urban, Tina Arena, Jimmy Barnes and Human Nature, will take to the stage. Celine Dion and Hugh Jackman will also have a special tribute via satellite. The concert is raising money for head and neck cancer. Kiara Parker, Melbourne.
0: The victim of a shark attack in WA is being remembered as a generous and devoted family man. 63-year-old Greg O'Neill died after being attacked at Perth's popular Sorrento Beach while swimming close to the shore. His families and locals are leaving floral tributes in the sand.
2: We're absolutely devastated.
3: To see it like this and, you know, even have the boys ask why the beach is closed is just a really strange and eerie feeling.
2: I went down to put a poppy on the pole. I'm an RSL man and I always carry poppies, and this, I thought, needed that.
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0: Brisbane is into its fourth straight grand final after a last-minute comeback defeat of Hawthorn at the MCG last night. The Lions trailed by 28 points, but a controversial penalty in the final minute saw Brisbane's Hugh McCluggage score and seal the side's 9-point win. The winning penalty raising the ire of Hawthorn coach Sam Mitchell, who visibly held back his anger and disappointment.
5: The umpires have got a very difficult job. I mean, how they performed in key moments will be reviewed by them the same way we review how we played in key moments.
0: Brisbane will now run against Fremantle at a sold-out MCG on Saturday. And the Wallaroos have gone down to France 29-26. That's the latest news and sport.
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12: Your four-day forecast for the Great South Coast. For Sunday, there is a strong wind warning for waters along the west coast. A mostly sunny day with a high chance of showers in the evening. Monday, partly cloudy, slight chance of a shower, 14. Tuesday, mostly sunny, light winds, 15. And for Wednesday, sunny, light winds, heading for 18. Heading for a high on Sunday in Warrnambool, 24. Port Ferry, 23. Mortlake, 25. And Terang, expecting 24.
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16: Hello and welcome to the year that Star Wars opened in cinemas, the year we lost Elvis Presley, and the year the first Apple II computer went on sale. 1977. Actually, let's start with this commercial for Apple. I'm starting with some what I would call deliberately dodgy audio on this week's countdown because this is delightfully dodgy, really. It is the first ever Apple ad. I should point out, not made by Apple themselves, but one of their kind of retailers. Have a listen to this.
17: 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Or the family can invent their own Pong games. 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It's called Apple II, the personal computer. See it at High Technology, the computer store.
16: There you go, the very first Apple ad in 1977. Let's get stuck into this countdown at number 20 with LRB. Help is on its way. Welcome to the Classic Hits Countdown of 1977.

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1: Hello. How are you? Have you been out?

0: Hits Countdown of 1977. We had Little River Band at number 20 with Helpers on its Way. Donna Summer, I Feel Love at 19. And Telephone Line from ELO at number 18. Well, here in Australia in 1977, there was good and bad news. Let's start with the good news. ABBA toured Australia.
1: The airport arrival was relatively quiet. A few fans gathered on the observation deck, but it was obvious most had stayed in the city to welcome their favourite group. Yet despite this, the airport ground staff were enraptured by the group, and one little girl, no doubt her father works for the Department of Transport, managed to secure the golden autographs.
2: Bjorn, what do you think of the reception you're getting in Australia?
3: It's been fantastic so far. We really enjoy every second of it.
0: Okay, so that's ABBA's arrival. See what I did there? And then, of course, who else would get to interview them but Mr. Molly Meldrum?
4: Does it frighten you that suddenly you find yourselves in a sort of a thing like the Beatles were in the 60s without any warrant from yourselves as far as wanting to be that?
5: Well, it's not frightening, is it? It's not frightening, and I think the Beatles were in a...
6: They were a legend, I think.
5: And to us, as Bjorn has said a couple of times, they're holy, right? There's nothing... We don't want to be involved in comparison with the Beatles because...
4: But whether
5: they made us write songs, right? Because without Lennon McCartney,
4: did they have
5: their songs, we wouldn't have started.
4: Did they have an influence on you?
5: Oh, yes.
4: Oh, yeah. Right, now,
5: not on the actual music, but on the fact that we started writing because of them.
0: That is Molly Meldrum interviewing ABBA on their Australian tour in 1977. And now on to some bad news from 1977, the Granville train disaster.
7: It's just impossible at this stage to tell how many people are injured and how many people are dead. The hundreds of rescue workers, police, ambulancemen, the fire brigade, even the army haven't been able to clear much wreckage at all yet. But there are estimated to be as many as 60 to 70 people trapped in the section covered by the overhead bridge. The train apparently jumped the line near Granville Station and hit a pylon. Some of the passengers told me there was complete chaos and they thought that it was over when they'd hit the pylon. But then the bridge collapsed on two carriages and they found that the danger was nowhere near over.
0: Let's do one more bit of 1977 news before we get back into the countdown. The re-election of Malcolm Fraser.
8: I'd like to say that I thank the people of Australia very much for the confidence that they have shown in my government. I believe that very significantly they have shown that confidence because the government has operated as a team. Nobody could have a better lieutenant than Doug Anthony, Deputy Prime Minister, and all the members of the team have worked with a common purpose, a common objective, and a common wish, that is to serve Australia and to overcome the very real economic problems that Australia faces.
9: And then a brief statement from the opposition leader, Mr. Whitlam.
10: Like the Liberal and National Country parties on winning the elections and winning them convincingly. I want to thank all the Labor candidates and their supporters who put up an excellent campaign in every state and both territories.
0: 1977, the year that Malcolm Fraser was re-elected. Let's get back into this countdown with Dr. Hook, number 17, Walk Right In, the Classic Hits Countdown of 1977.

0: Classic Hits Countdown of 1977. Dr. Hook walked right in at number 17. So at 16, Rolls Royce in a song called The Car Wash. What kind of car are you washing? Well, probably, seeing as it's 1977, a Gemini Sandpiper.
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0: 1977, year of the Gemini Sandpiper. Let's give that thing a wash. Rolls Royce, number 16, The Car Wash. 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

0: Classic Hits Countdown of 1977, number 15, the Commodores with Easy. So here's Thelma Houston, who's coming up soon on the countdown. And by the way, the person she's talking about working with here, he's coming up soon as well.
1: Most of the people on Motown label, like Smokey, and those are my peers. We're all around the same age. So I was living in California, and they were back in Detroit. And I was thinking, oh my God, they're already out doing something. They're making records already, and it'll never happen for me. And, lo and behold, come 1972, I was signed to the label. And I had the pleasure of touring with some of those. I toured with the Four Tops, with the Temptations, Smokey Robinson. I was produced by Stevie Wonder. So my dream came true.
0: Both Thelma Houston and Stevie Wonder are coming up on the Classic Hits Countdown of 1977.
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0: Hits Countdown of 1977. Stevie Nicks singing out front of Fleetwood Mac at number 14 with Dreams. Actually, two Stevies in a row on the countdown. But before we get to the Stevie at number 13, let's do 1977 at the movies. The big release of 1977 had to be this.
1: Somewhere in space, this may all be happening right now. 20th Century Fox and George Lucas, the man who brought you American Graffiti, now bring you an adventure unlike anything on your planet. Star Wars.
2: Here they come. Coming in too fast!
1: The story of a boy, a girl, and a universe. Big, sprawling space saga of rebellion and romance. It's a spectacle, light years ahead of its time.
3: I am C-3PO, human-cyborg relations, and this is my counterpart, R2-D2.
4: Hello.
1: It's an epic of heroes. And aliens from a thousand worlds.

0: Wars, a billion years in the making, and it's coming to your galaxy this summer.
1: So that's the original trailer for Star Wars. Now a couple of reviews, starting with the BBC.
2: But for the real family entertainment at its most sublime, you'll have to wait till after Christmas when Star Wars opens in London. Even by the standards of Hollywood, a place where nothing succeeds like excess, Star Wars is a phenomenon. It only opened in America at the end of May, but already it's the biggest box office hit in cinema history, having grossed the best part of $200 million in the United States alone. Perhaps one important reason for this immense popularity is that it somehow combines elements of all the best-loved themes of romantic adventure, from the Arabian Nights to the Western, from the Knights of the Round Table to science fiction and space fantasy. Alec Guinness, as a sort of elderly space-age Sir Galahad, is the best-known actor in the film, the juvenile leads being played by Harrison Ford, Mark Hamill, and Eddie Fisher's daughter Carrie as the kidnapped princess. But the real stars, I fancy, will turn out to be two robots, known as C-3PO and R2-D2.
1: Okay, now another review, this time from Siskel and Ebert.
3: I think I figured out the secret of at least that chunk of the movie, and that is, that looks exactly like what happens at a pinball game that kids love. We're seeing things blow up, and I think the way this movie is shot different ways, quick action like that, it's like you're putting every person as a pinball player who walks into the theater.
4: Maybe that's why people can see it a dozen times or two dozen times, because it doesn't matter that you know the story. You still have the sound and light, the effects, the explosions, the dogfight in outer space. It's just a never-ending visual delight. I think it's a movie that will last for years.
3: Yeah, the only thing I'm worried about is it's so successful and so mindless fun that I hope Hollywood doesn't forget that there are people who like to see serious pictures, too.
1: 1977, the year of Star Wars, back into the countdown with Stevie Wonder. Sir Duke, number 13 on the Classic Hits Countdown of 1977.

0: Classic Hits Countdown of 1977. Thelma Houston, Don't Leave Me This Way at number 12. Just before we play song number 11, an Alice Cooper song, a chat I had with Alice where he told me about this club called the Hollywood Vampires.
1: John was the kind of guy that used to like to drink and argue.
2: Mm-hmm.
1: So John and I got along. In fact, Elected was his favorite song.
2: Mm-hmm.
1: That was one of his favorite songs. And I would be the guy that would sit between him and Harry Nilsson while they argued about politics.
2: Oh, because you hear so many of these stories about this particular time in John Lennon's life. It was him and Harry and Buddy.
1: No, here it was. We were called the Hollywood Vampires.
2: Okay.
1: And it was a drinking club.
2: Mm-hmm.
1: And any time that he would have a fight with Yoko, he'd come to L.A. and we would drink all the demons out of him.
2: Mm-hmm.
1: And so, yeah, that's where he came to us. We were the Hollywood Vampires. And that was it. There's a plaque at the Rainbow Club in Hollywood there that still says they're the lair of the vampires. And John was an honorary vampire.
0: The one and only Alice Cooper. One of his big ballads here, You and Me, number 11 on the Classic Hits Countdown of 1977.

0: the Classic Hits Countdown of 1977. Alice Cooper, number 11, with You and Me. So coming up in the second half of the countdown, some of the biggest voices of 1977, including John Oates from Hall & Oates.
1: Daryl and I, we do our thing. We're proud of the legacy of music we created over the years, and I don't think a lot of duos stay together very long, and so maybe we win by attrition, you know?
0: Another voice coming up in the second half of the countdown, Chris Norman, the lead singer of Smokey.
2: You know, it changed. We played other people's songs then when we first started, and, yeah, it was that kind of 60s stuff that we were trying to be. We were trying to be like the next Beatles or something, you know?
3: Right.
2: And later on, because we found we had this harmony thing, which was one of our lucky things to have naturally within the band, we had this natural harmony thing, which the three of us could just sing together in a room, and it would sound great, you know. That was just luck. And so that became something, then we concentrated on doing that, but we also liked that sort of rock thing too.
0: And another person you'll hear from in the second half of the countdown is this guy here, Peter Allen.
4: Why do you think a song like I Go to Rio was a hit in preference to some of the more emotional and pretty songs that you've done?
5: You can dance to it.
6: I mean, that's about what it is.
5: It's got a nice beat.
6: Uh-huh, it's got a nice beat and you can dance to it. Yeah. I give it a 9, you know.
0: Maracas at the ready, Peter Allen, part of the second half of the Classic Hits Countdown of 1977.
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17: 23 degrees in Melbourne, windy and sunny today, a top of 27. It's 11 o'clock. Good morning, I'm Rob Pearson. There were ugly scenes at the MCG last night with fans throwing bottles onto the ground after a controversial penalty that helped the Brisbane Lions secure a 9-point win over Hawthorn and earn a grand final berth. Hawks coach Sam Mitchell says he understands the frustrations, but the behaviour was not appropriate.
3: Part of me wanted to break down in tears, part of me wanted to scream with rage. So when you're in the stand, how it manifests itself, we shouldn't be throwing things on the field and doing those types of things.
17: Victoria's opposition has unveiled a $150 million plan to build three new selective high schools. Craigieburn in the north, Langwarrin in the southeast, and Melton in the west have been identified as the locations for the Year 9 to Year 12 campuses. Victoria currently only has four select schools compared with 27 in New South Wales. The federal opposition has unveiled an election commitment aimed at protecting Australian drivers from global oil shocks. Under the coalition's promise, fuel taxes would automatically drop by 27 cents a litre when Brent crude trades above $100 a barrel. It would also reduce the heavy vehicle road charge to zero. Opposition leader Angus Taylor says it'll be funded by responsible decisions.
18: It's fully funded. So we want to see $15 off a tank of petrol, 27 cents a litre, and that's fully funded through our cut to the tobacco excise. The cut to tobacco excise will raise $8 billion of funding. We worked through that with the Parliamentary Budget Office.
17: Australian music icon John Farnham won't be attending a tribute concert in Melbourne tonight. The 77-year-old's family confirmed he's too unwell to attend, with him now requiring continuous oxygen, a wheelchair and 24-hour home care after a decline in his health. The Prime Minister says Australia will join middle powers at the United Nations General Assembly to push for global guardrails on artificial intelligence. Mr. Albanese says the world needs to harness AI technology now before it's too late.
19: To regulate and the need as well to acknowledge that sitting on the sideline is not an option. Because this is a global phenomenon that we are having.
17: And briefly, there was embarrassment at the Asian Games in Japan when organisers played the North Korean national anthem for the presentation of the South Korean hockey team. Checking finance, and one Aussie dollar is buying around 71 US cents.
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17: Brisbane delivered a last-minute miracle to defeat Hawthorn by 9 points last night and head into Saturday's grand final against Fremantle. In the AFLW today, St Kilda are desperate to get on the board for the first time this season. They'll host the West Coast Eagles. Jacob Saunders has this preview.
21: After a remarkable 5-point win over Brisbane last weekend, the Eagles are building momentum, and a victory today would put them firmly in the hunt for the top eight. St Kilda coach Nick Del Santo insists that his side is continuing to improve, but the pressure is mounting for the winless Saints. They'll be without former captain Hannah Priest for the remainder of the season, while the West Coast Eagles lose Abigail Bushby to suspension. Jacob Saunders reporting.
17: And Geelong 2 take on Box Hill in the VFL Grand Final later today. And that's the latest news and sport.
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27: Your 4-day forecast for the Great South Coast.
0: For Sunday, there is a strong wind warning for waters along the west coast. A mostly sunny day with a high chance of showers in the evening. Monday, partly cloudy, slight chance of a shower, 14. Tuesday, mostly sunny, light winds, 15. And for Wednesday, sunny, light winds, heading for 18. Heading for a high on Sunday in Warrnambool, 24, Port Ferry, 23, Mortlake, 25, and Terang expecting 24.
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0: Right now, 23 degrees.
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5: Welcome back. We're doing 1977 this week. And even though the song at number 10 is called Rich Girl, turns out it was actually about a guy. Well, at least this is what John Oates told me. Have a listen.
6: Is the rich girl in the song in question an imaginary girl, or is she a real girl?
26: Well, Daryl wrote the song, so you're talking to the wrong guy, but since I know all about it, I can tell you.
6: Thank you.
26: It was actually written about a guy.
6: Yeah?
26: There was a guy who was a friend of his girlfriend's, who she had known in college, and he was an heir to a fast food fortune. And he was completely, because he had this big trust fund, he was complete lunatic, and he was completely irresponsible, and he had no sense of anything, basically. And Daryl wrote this after a visit when he came over to the apartment. Daryl, when he left, he came up with the idea, you're a rich guy, but you've gone too far because you can rely on your old man's money. And that's where he got the idea. And then, of course, changed the guy to a girl, of course, because it was just sounded better.
6: And that's the best of all reasons when you're writing a song, isn't it?
26: Well, in the end, it's got to sound right.
5: 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Here it is at number 10, Hall & Oates, Rich Girl, the Classic Hits Countdown of 1977. 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

0: Alice.
1: The classic hits countdown of 1977, Smokey at number 8, living next door to Alice. Alice? Who on earth is Alice? That's me cleaning up the extra bit. If you know, you know, and if you don't worry about it. At number 9, Boney M with Ma Baker and Hall & Oates, Rich Girl, was at number 10. Well, the big news of 1977 had to be the passing of the King.
2: Elvis Presley, the singer who shaked, rattled, and rolled his way to rock history in the 1950s, died today in Memphis. He was 42. Presley, whose influence on rock music was enormous, spawning a whole generation of imitators and stars in their own right, was pronounced dead on arrival at Baptist Hospital in Memphis. Hospital officials said he died of a respiratory distress, but they were no more specific than that. In recent years, Presley was plagued by weight problems and fatigue. His trademark was his gyrating hips, a style so controversial that when he began gyrating during a 1956 appearance on the Ed Sullivan Show, he was shown only from the waist up.

0: That song, Hound Dog, was one of the Presley records that sold a million copies, and there were more than 30 of them. And tonight, a spokeswoman for the Memphis Police Department said detectives were investigating, quote, the strong possibility that Presley's death was a result of an overdose of drugs.
1: So that was the news from 1977. Now the fans reacting.
2: Well, we saw him last night. You know, we waited and waited for him to come out of the gate, and he went back in again. And he was smiling and waved and everything as if he was in real good health. Looked real good last night.
3: Where we are today, thanks to Elvis Presley, I think. Man, it started it all. We all stayed behind him for a long time, and up until this afternoon, you know, forever, I think people will think of him and remember him as being the leader of it all.
1: And a couple of days after that, Elvis's funeral.
4: Only relatives, close friends, and some celebrities were permitted to enter Graceland, the Presley estate, to witness the funeral services. Anne Margaret, Burt Reynolds, John Wayne, Chet Atkins, Charlie Pride, Caroline Kennedy, all were reported to be in town. As described to artist Ham Embry, Presley was dressed in a white suit, blue shirt, and tie. Presley's former wife Priscilla and his father Vernon were among those to view Presley for the last time. The somber funeral procession moved slowly down the driveway and out onto Elvis Presley Boulevard for the 3.5-mile drive to Forest Hill Cemetery. Just as it emerged, a young woman jumped in front of the hearse carrying Presley's body. Authorities pulled her out of the way. The police-escorted motorcade moved on without incident, passing grieving Presley admirers who had gathered lining the boulevard five deep.
1: 1977, when we had to farewell the king. Here's Elvis Presley, number 7, with Way Down, the classic.

0: Classic Hits Countdown of 1977, the year we lost the King, Elvis at number 7 with Way Down. Just before we play song number 6, let's flick on the telly, 1977 style, for the debut of Graham Kennedy hosting Blankety Blanks.
1: Get ready to match the stars. Hollywood 7, John English. The Naked Vickers, Nolene Brown. Ugly, Dave Gray. Carol Ray. Stuart Wagstaff. Kate Fitzpatrick. As we play Graham Kennedy's Blankety Blanks. And now, here he is, the man with the dancing eyes, Graham Kennedy.
2: Thank you very much. Good evening and welcome to Blankety Blanks. One of these celebrities is sitting in the secret square. Oh, it's wrong game. I fell at the first hurdle. Brand new year, brand new show, and tired old comp here. But if you think I'm tired and old, wait till you meet our group of celebrities.
0: That audio from 1977 when Blankety Blanks had its debut, back into the countdown with Boz Skaggs, number 6, his Lido Shuffle on the Classic Hits Countdown of 1977. Lido.

0: Classic Hits Countdown of 1977. Pretty impressive stuff from Andy Gibb, turning the word I into a five-syllable word. I, it might be six, I'm not sure, but I Just Want to Be Your Everything at number five. Boss Gags at number six with Lido Shuffle, leaving us with four 1977 classic hits, one of them sung by this guy, Rod Stewart.
1: You know, I remember so distinctly sitting there, you know, in my parents' council house and listening to Radio Luxembourg, you know, with just one bar of the heater turned on and just, you know, cold winter's night and just listening to this music flooding through and you're just absorbing all, just taking it all in like a sponge. It was different to everything we'd heard before. You know, it's... I first got turned on to music by my big brother, John, who took me to see, for no apparent reason, Bill Haley and the Comets in the late 50s. So that's when I was first exposed to rock and roll. And then my other brother, bless him, he turned me on to Radio Luxembourg, which played all the black music coming out of the States.
0: That is Rod Stewart. He's part of the top four on the Classic Hits Countdown of 1977.
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0: Classic Hits Countdown of 1977, a massive Aussie hit from that year, The Ferrets. Number four with Don't Fall in Love. Let's do some 1977 commercials before we play the top three, starting with Bank Card.
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0: Here's another 1977 ad. This one's for Skinny Milk. Everybody.

0: these 1977 commercials are fun. And this one stars John Wood, you know, Rafferty's Rules, Blue Heelers, Gold Logie winner, that guy. Back in 1977, John Wood was flogging irons.
1: You press it over the sink and steam and water whooshes through the whole inside of the iron, blasts all the little bits of minerals, dirt and lint, and shoots the whole lot out through the steam holes and down the sink, instead of over your ironing. You can get other irons that just clean the steam holes, but you've seen for yourself that isn't enough. This is the GE self-cleaning iron, the first and only truly self-cleaning iron in Australia.
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0: You have to admit, 1977, a pretty awesome year for TV commercials. Back into the countdown, number three, Rod Stewart, You're In My Heart on the Classic Hits Countdown of 1977.

0: Classic Hits Countdown of 1977. Peter Allen, number two with I Go to Rio. So let's wrap this thing up, eh?
1: Number one.
0: So here come a couple of different perspectives on the number one song, starting with the guy who came up with the original riff, Don Felder.
2: I was just sitting on a sofa in a living room in a rented house and playing this guitar, and out came that progression, and I played it three or four times. I said, well, I have to save this or it's going to go away. So I ran back into my little one-year-old daughter's bedroom, which during the time she was awake was my recording studio for demos. And I just turned on the machine and recorded some of just the 12-string part over and over and over, and then I turned it off and went away. And when we started putting together the Hotel California record, I went back and then started listening to a bunch of those little pieces and ideas, and I said, well, that's kind of interesting. Let me finish this.
0: That is Don Felder, and now another Don, Don Henley, talking to Howard Stern about Hotel California.
3: And Don walked in with it and said, I've got this thing.
4: He had it on a small cassette, and he had done it in his home studio with guitar and drum machine.
3: Oh.
4: And it was this riff. And I don't think it had real drums on it. I think it was just a little kind of a click track drum machine thing.
3: When he played it for you, who did he play it for? You and Glenn?
4: I got it first.
3: You got it first. And when you heard it, did you say, oh, this is it. This is a hit.
4: He gave me a tape with seven or eight songs on it.
3: Right.
4: And this was the only one I liked. And I thought, I think I can do something with this.
3: And what did you go and do? You listened to it, what, 20 times, 5 times? How many times did you do
4: it? I would drive around with it in the car.
3: Right.
4: And I would get words and melody in my head.
3: Like Kalidas?
4: Yeah, I'll tell you where that came from. That came from our road manager, who was Hispanic.
3: Who the hell would put Kalidas in a song?
4: Well, we wanted some pot reference.
3: Right.
4: And Kalidas means little buds.
3: So you listen to this in the car, yep. And you start going, do you just speak nonsense? Like, I've heard Paul McCartney talk about writing songs. Like originally Scrambled Eggs was the lyric to one of his songs. Like, what do you do? What's the process?
4: Usually I get the melody first.
3: Right.
4: And then the words kind of come on top of that. You know, you sort of have to fit the two together. That's the trick.
3: And then when you get something, did you get the words Hotel California in that drive?
4: Yeah, that was my idea.
3: Yeah, you're like, oh, Hotel California.
4: Yeah, I did that part. And then Glenn, once I got part of the song written, I took it to Glenn, and he's great at filling in blanks where I would get stumped and I go, I don't know what to say right here.
3: Right. Is it like Mad Libs in a way where you leave in the blank and you go, hey, what do you got here?
4: Yeah, and I would sing Welcome to the Hotel California, and he would say, such a lovely place, such a lovely face.
0: That is Don Henley. Okay, here it is, the Eagles, number one, Hotel California, on the Classic Hits Countdown of 1977.

Classic Hits Countdown of 1977. There it was, number one, the Eagles with Hotel California. A little preview now of next week. We're doing 1986, the year of the solo man. Remember these ads for solo? For some reason, it was very tilted towards you had to be a man to drink solo. I don't know if the ladies were allowed to drink it in 1986 or not. See what you think.

0: 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You've got to crack a solo!
1: 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That's going to be fun. Thanks for listening. I'll catch you next week.
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3: 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He's just turned 138 years of age. Talking about this guy.
4: Well, you work to earn a living, but on weekends...
3: He'll be performing up there, Kazali. You can't stop him. 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
16: Hello, I'm Troy Dodds. The Prime Minister is rallying support ahead of the UN's General Assembly, pitching Australia as a middle power for the Security Council. Talks at this year's summit in New York are expected to highlight the need for better digital security and global guidelines around AI. Australia is looking to secure one of the 10 non-permanent seats on the council for the first time in over a decade. Anthony Albanese says our nation's an ideal candidate, given its position as a global leader in youth social media controls.
17: There are now 20 countries at least have implemented some form of legislation or controls as well in order to protect children. And we see with Apple's new products, all designed at protecting children as well.
16: The Coalition is unveiling an election promise to automatically halve the federal fuel excise whenever global oil prices skyrocket. The automatic safeguard would take effect whenever crude oil exceeds $100 a barrel. Opposition leader Angus Taylor says it's fully budgeted and costed. Despite oil currently trading above at $103, the government maintains it won't extend its temporary fuel excise cut. Two people are in hospital and a teenager has been charged following an out-of-control party northwest of Brisbane. Georgina Winter reports.
13: Emergency crews were called to a Capalaba address just after 10 o'clock last night following reports of a large disturbance. When police arrived, they were met by a crowd of around 200 people, some who began hurling glass bottles in their direction. Paramedics performed CPR on an unresponsive 43-year-old man who was rushed to hospital in a critical condition. A 16-year-old girl had also collapsed and was transported to hospital stable. Meanwhile, officers arrested a 17-year-old boy and charged him with assaulting police and street offences. Authorities are urging anyone with information or video of the event to come forward. Georgina Winter reporting.
16: Airlines are reporting more GPS interference is becoming a regular problem on the North Pacific routes between Asia and North America. Not only are GPS signals being jammed, aircraft are finding their systems are being compromised with spoof location and false data. Briefly, journalists from CNN, MSN Now and Politico have been banned from entering the White House. Ed Sheeran has returned to the stage after he was caught up in a controversy that saw support acts quit his tour. And John Farnham's family has confirmed his health has deteriorated and he's receiving 24-hour care. Checking sport, the Lions kept their AFL Premiership three-peat dreams alive with a thrilling 9-point victory over the Hawks at the MCG. The GWS Giants and Richmond face off in the AFLW shortly, and the Roosters are one win away from the NRL Grand Final after demolishing the Sharks 46-10 in front of almost 40,000 fans in Sydney. Focus today turns to Eden Park, where the Warriors and Knights go head-to-head in an elimination semi-final. The winner of that game to play the Panthers next Sunday.
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0: Hello, I'm Alex Riddell. A man's been charged with murder after an elderly woman was stabbed to death in Sydney's east. Brian Wilson reports.
1: Emergency services were called to a unit at Bondi Beach after reports of a stabbing. Officers found a 90-year-old woman with severe wounds to her torso. She died at the scene. A 47-year-old man, known to her, was arrested at the property. He's been charged with domestic violence murder and refused bail ahead of a court appearance later today. Brian Wilson reporting.
0: The Federal Treasurer says he's sceptical about the Coalition's fuel excise election pledge. Opposition leader Angus Taylor is promising a government under his leadership would automatically halve the federal fuel excise whenever crude oil surpasses $100 a barrel. The government has previously ruled out a renewal of any excise discount, which was in place between April and August. Treasurer Jim Chalmers has told News 24 the opposition's pledge is unviable.
2: He's come up with an uncapped, unfunded policy. He can't tell us how much it costs or how he'll pay for it. He can't tell us how many extra billions of dollars it would mean in bigger Liberal deficits and more Liberal debt.
0: Australian music icon John Farnham is now requiring continuous oxygen, a wheelchair and home care after a decline in his health. In a statement released ahead of a tribute concert in Melbourne tonight, the 77-year-old's family confirmed he's too unwell to attend. His wife and sons say while they kept his changing condition private in recent months, they felt it was now important to update the public. Australian researchers are investigating whether weight loss drugs like Ozempic could be repurposed to treat alcohol addiction. Studies show the GLP-1 drugs suppress dopamine and brain reward pathways, cutting heavy drinking trial participants by more than 40%. Specialists warn a clinical rollout would still take 5 to 10 years. Fire has erupted near an international airport in Saudi Arabia's capital. Yemen's Houthi rebels have claimed responsibility for striking sensitive locations in the capital and an oil export hub in Yanbu. The escalating strikes could threaten to further disrupt global energy supplies. Also making news, an Australian's been hit with $250,000 fine after allegedly trying to smuggle 8.5 kilos of gold through Sydney Airport. Border Force officers intercepted the man returning from the UAE. Checking sport, the Warriors and Knights go head-to-head this afternoon for the right to play Penrith in the NRL preliminary finals next weekend. A huge crowd will pour into Eden Park for the elimination battle. The Lions kept their AFL Premiership three-peat dreams alive with a thrilling 9-point victory over the Hawks at the MCG. They'll now take on Fremantle in the grand final. And wins in the English Premier League to Coventry, Newcastle, Everton, Brighton and Aston Villa. That's the latest news. I'm Alex Riddell.
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13: Good afternoon, I'm Jamel Wells. In breaking news, there are reports a woman and three children have been stabbed in the New South Wales Blue Mountains. Police are at the scene at Valley Heights. It's understood one of the victims has critical injuries. More news as it comes to hand. Federal Treasurer Jim Chalmers has criticised an opposition plan to halve the fuel excise when oil prices rise. Under the proposal, the excise will halve when the price of global crude oil passes $100 a barrel for a fortnight. Federal Opposition Leader Angus Taylor says it will help with cost of living pressures. Mr Chalmers has told News 24 the plan will make little difference.
14: If he really cared about the cost of living pressures that Australians are feeling right now,
5: He wouldn't have voted against our tax cuts. Our permanent tax cuts are providing cost of living relief in an ongoing way.
13: Two people are in hospital and a teenager has been charged following an out-of-control party near Brisbane, Georgina Winter reports.
14: Emergency crews were called to a Capalaba address just after 10 o'clock last night following reports of a large disturbance. When police arrived, they were met by a crowd of around 200 people, some who began hurling glass bottles in their direction. Paramedics performed CPR on an unresponsive 43-year-old man who was rushed to hospital in a critical condition. A 16-year-old girl had also collapsed and was transported to hospital stable. Meanwhile, officers arrested a 17-year-old boy and charged him with assaulting police and street offences.
13: Lifeguards are urging swimmers to find a patrolled beach today as much of the east coast gets a taste of summer. The volunteer patrol season doesn't officially start until next weekend. Surf Life Saving spokesperson Stephen Pearce says big crowds are expected.
15: Make sure you swim at a patrolled location. And if you do see anyone in distress, really important to ring 000 in that first instance.
13: Research shows retirees contribute $16.5 billion to the economy each year. It's through volunteering, mentoring, community leadership and unpaid care like babysitting. UniSuper spokesperson Derek Gascoigne says the contribution often goes unnoticed.
16: The contribution that the retirees are making is largely headed up by mainly the unpaid care sector. So these are often grandchildren or siblings. Really, it's that grandparent economy.
13: And researchers are investigating if weight loss and diabetes drugs can be repurposed to treat alcohol addiction. In finance, one Australian dollar buying around 71.2 US cents.
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13: It's do or die for the Warriors and Knights as they face off at Eden Park in the NRL this afternoon. The winner will play Penrith in next week's preliminary final. Warriors coach Andrew Webster says he's not taking the Knights lightly.
18: They're a quality side. They got threat and speed everywhere. Watching their finals game last week, I thought they were dominant, particularly in that first half.
13: In this afternoon's AFLW, Richmond leads GWS 62-48. Gold Coast leads Essendon 22-2. Later, West Coast take on St Kilda and Brisbane hosts the Crows. In this afternoon's NBL, the Breakers face the Hawks while the Kings host the Taipans. And just recapping our top story, there are reports a woman and three children have been stabbed in the New South Wales Blue Mountains. You're up to date. That's the latest news and sport.
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24: Your four-day forecast for the Great South Coast. There is a strong wind warning for waters along the west coast. Staying mostly sunny today with a high chance of showers tonight and northerly winds. Tomorrow, partly cloudy with a slight chance of showers in the early morning. Southwesterly winds heading for 14. Tuesday, mostly sunny after a frosty start, 15. And Wednesday, sunny, light winds. On Wednesday, we're heading for a top of 19.
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0: Don't stand so close to me, especially if you had a lot of garlic last night. It's a Maximum Music Weekend. Andrea, wake on in. The kids are on school holidays, so maybe you're on holidays as well. So today is an extra special Sunday. It's a good one to take this coming week because Friday is a public holiday for the grand final. Are we excited for that? Have we got plans? Do you have like a tradition? Oh my goodness, my tradition. Eat a meat pie, guilt free. You know, I do it in the name of footy. On the way for you, Bon Jovi and a song from Billy Ocean that I thought was one of his best, but apparently he's still out there writing and his best is yet to come. I'll be the judge of that, Billy.
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0: She did find someone, and he was way younger than her. She's a cougar, go share. She's also the goddess of pop. Before 3:30, Sade, which is actually the band name. Her name had a bit more to it than just Sade. Before that, though, Dad's favourite. How do I know it's Dad's favourite? Because it's U2. Any song from U2 is Dad's favourite, right? He also doesn't mind some Kenny.
1: 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Know when to fold up. Know when to walk away.
0: Do you know Kenny is still charting? 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I wonder if it's got anything to do with Dolly's passing. Maybe. 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
15: Good afternoon, I'm Jamel Wells. One child has died with a woman and two other children in a critical condition after a stabbing in the New South Wales Blue Mountains. Will Bottom reports.
16: Police were called to the Valley Heights address in the lower part of the Blue Mountains at around 12:30 this afternoon, finding a woman and three children suffering stab wounds. Those children are understood to be aged approximately 2, 4 and 5. One of them has passed away as a result of their injuries. The others are in a critical condition and are being transported to hospital after being treated at the scene by paramedics and doctors. Some flown thrown in a Toll rescue helicopter. At this stage, police investigations are ongoing. Will Bottom, Sydney.
15: Federal opposition leader Angus Taylor is calling on the Treasurer to support a new plan to halve the fuel excise. The coalition's proposing the excise be halved when crude oil rises above $100 a barrel for a fortnight. The government has indicated it isn't likely to restore excise cuts. Mr Taylor says the Treasurer's in denial about the state of the economy.
17: He's in denial about household budgets. He's in denial about 30 businesses a day failing under this government. He's in denial about his failed budget and his toxic taxes that he's imposing on Australians.
15: The Prime Minister's rallying support ahead of the UN General Assembly, pitching Australia as a middle power for the Security Council. Talks at this year's summit in New York are expected to highlight the need for better digital security and global guidelines for AI. Australia's looking to secure one of the 10 non-permanent seats on the council for the first time in over a decade. Anthony Albanese says our nation's an ideal candidate given its position as a global leader in youth social media controls.
18: There are now 20 countries at least have implemented some form of legislation or controls as well in order to protect children. And we see with Apple's new products, all designed at protecting children as well.
15: Iran-backed Houthi militants say they've launched drones and missiles at sites in Saudi Arabia. Saudi authorities have confirmed intercepting a ballistic missile over the nation's capital. And back home, John Farnham's family has released a statement saying he's too unwell to attend a tribute concert in Melbourne tonight. They say the 77-year-old now needs oxygen, a wheelchair and home care. In finance, one Australian dollar buying around 71.2 US cents.
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15: The Roosters are one win away from the NRL Grand Final after beating the Sharks 46-10 in front of almost 40,000 fans. Focus today turns to Eden Park, where the Warriors and Knights are going head-to-head. The Lions kept their AFL Premiership's three-peat dreams alive with a thrilling 9-point victory over the Hawks at the MCG. Lions coach Chris Fagan says the outcome could have easily gone either way.
19: Obviously really happy that we came out on the right side of the ledger, but even if we hadn't have, I still would have celebrated that game with our players and the way that they went about it. Hawthorn are unlucky. No team deserved to lose tonight. We're just, you know, lucky enough that we're in front when the siren went and we get to fight another day.
15: In the AFLW, Essendon have suffered a 41-point defeat at the hands of the Gold Coast Suns. The final score, Gold Coast 51 to Essendon's 10. In the earlier match, Richmond had a 7-point win over GWS, and the Wallaroos have gone down to France 29-26. Just repeating our top story, one child has died with a woman and two children in a critical condition after a stabbing in the New South Wales Blue Mountains.
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24: Your four-day forecast for the Great South Coast. There is a strong wind warning for waters along the west coast. Staying mostly sunny today with a high chance of showers tonight and northerly winds. Tomorrow, partly cloudy with a slight chance of showers in the early morning. Southwesterly winds heading for 14. Tuesday, mostly sunny after a frosty start, 15. And Wednesday, sunny, light winds. On Wednesday, we're heading for a top of 19.
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26: On a warm summer's evening, on a train bound for nowhere, I met up with a gambler. We were both too tired to sleep, so we took turns of staring

0: You're so cool if you just have one name. Sade. Mind you, Sade was the name of the band. Her actual name was Sade Adu. Just like, my name's Andrea Wacott, but I think it'd sound so much cooler if I just said, it's Andrea in on our Maximum Music Weekend. Ganga Jang, not far away. But first, we have a song off an album from the Bee Gees that just turned 50.
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0: Well, we love the music. Sorry, JP. Why? Tomorrow morning, Tom Elliott is back. If you've never had a chat to Tom and you're craving some adult conversation because maybe you've taken holidays from work, you're home with the kids, it's driving you nuts, put this number in your phone, 133-693. 133-693. 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

0: Black Velvet. You know, velvet is back. Not black, back. Black is back. Actually, a black velvet suit for a lady. How nice does that look? I don't want to know about the price tag. While we're talking about fashion, though, Mr. Robbie Williams is becoming a better man. He has ditched the addictions, and instead he's decided he's addicted to fashion, a lovely form of self-expression. I'm sure he's going to look fabulous when he comes to Melbourne. In November, we'll hear Better Man in around 20 minutes. And George Harrison after our news, sport and weather.
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14: Good afternoon, I'm Jamel Wells. A child is dead with a woman and two other children fighting for life after a stabbing in the New South Wales Blue Mountains. Toby Goff is there.
15: Emergency services were called here to Waratah Road at Valley Heights, finding the woman and three children with stab wounds inside a vehicle. It's normally a very quiet street here at Waratah Road with minimal traffic running just off the Great Western Highway. The surviving victims have now been taken to hospital, but a heavy police presence remains here with witnesses and members of the public still standing by on the sidelines. One child has died here this afternoon, while the other two children believed to be aged under 5 and a woman in her 40s remaining in a critical condition. Toby Goff, Valley Heights, Blue Mountains.
14: The Coalition has unveiled an election promise to halve the fuel excise if global oil prices rise. The safeguard will take effect if the price of crude oil exceeds $100 a barrel for a fortnight. The government has indicated it won't cut the excise again, despite the price currently being above $103. The Prime Minister says Australia will join middle powers at the UN to push for global guardrails on artificial intelligence. Anthony Albanese has wrapped up talks with Apple Chairman Tim Cook following a demonstration of the tech giant's new online safety features. He'll next address the UN General Assembly in New York, where he'll make a push for the international AI framework. Mr. Albanese says the world needs to harness the technology now.
16: Sitting on the sideline is not an option, because this is a global phenomenon that we are having.
14: Riot police in Argentina's capital have clashed with people protesting against the president's sweeping economic bill. Thousands have gathered outside Congress opposing deep spending cuts and the sale of state assets. Several people have been arrested. Back home, John Farnham will miss tonight's tribute concert at Rod Laver Arena. Kiara Parker reports.
17: John Farnham's family released a statement last night confirming the music icon won't be attending because his health has deteriorated in recent months. They've revealed he now requires continuous oxygen support and uses a wheelchair for mobility. He's rarely been seen since he was diagnosed with oral cancer in 2022. His wife Jill says he would have loved nothing more than to attend tonight's concert at Rod Laver Arena, where a host of stars, including Keith Urban, Tina Arena, Jimmy Barnes and Human Nature, will take to the stage. Celine Dion and Hugh Jackman will also have a special tribute via satellite. The concert is raising money for head and neck cancer.
14: In finance, one Australian dollar buying 71.2 US cents.
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14: The Warriors and Knights are about to go head-to-head for the right to play Penrith in the NRL preliminary finals next weekend. A huge crowd is at Eden Park for the elimination battle. Warriors coach Andrew Webster says it's a special venue.
19: Obviously a lot of history, special place. They've made us feel so welcome, given us an extra day to train here. It's awesome.
14: In AFL, Brisbane's Lachie Neale is reportedly set to receive a one-match ban for a gut punch on Hawthorn's Jack Ginnivan during last night's preliminary final. In the AFLW, Gold Coast beat Essendon by 41 points. St Kilda is taking on the Eagles in Melbourne. A short time ago, the Eagles were leading the Saints 20-17 in the second quarter. That's news and sport.
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27: Your four-day forecast for the Great South Coast. There is a strong wind warning for waters along the west coast. Staying mostly sunny today with a high chance of showers tonight and northerly winds. Tomorrow, partly cloudy with a slight chance of showers in the early morning. Southwesterly winds heading for 14. Tuesday, mostly sunny after a frosty start, 15. And Wednesday, sunny, light winds. On Wednesday, we're heading for a top of 19.
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0: Wham, I'm Your Man. Someone needs to do that on The Voice. That'd be a great song. That'd get the crowd going, wouldn't it? The Voice is back on your TVs tonight. I heard a rumour that Richard Marx is too expensive. In fact, all these overseas judges are expensive. And they're looking at replacing Richard with Shannon Knoll. Yes, we have so much talent here in Australia. Why do we need people from overseas coming here to tell us whether someone can sing or not? I think the connections, though, that Richard Marx have probably are a little better than Shannon Knoll. But Channel 7 tonight at 7 o'clock. You've got Andrea Wake on the way for you on this Maximum Music Weekend. The Doobie Brothers and the Rolling Stones next.
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0: The Beach Boys. Why is it the richer you become, the more free stuff you get given? It seems odd. But tomorrow night, all the wags will look beautiful at the Brownlows. All they've got to do is drop the designer of the dress's name and, hey presto, they've got themselves a free dress. Maybe they have to give it back. I don't know. Nick Dacos is by far the favourite to win the Brownlow. I don't bet. I know nothing about football. But even I, looking at the odds, go, oh, Nick looks like a pretty sure thing. We'll know more after we have a listen to Sports Day. They'll lead you into the Brownlows, plus they'll be talking footy as we head into the grand final. Sports Day, it's back on your radio tomorrow from 6.
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our Maximum Music Weekend, our 5 o'clock news, only minutes away. We'll also take a look at the weather and see what it's like tomorrow if you were planning to do a burn-off, yeah, because everyone's trying to do that before the fire restrictions come in. Please be careful. It is very dry across the state and I'm already worried about summer, so please don't start anything you can't put out. And then we'll get back into the music before 5:30. Men at Work. Also, the Motel

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12: Good afternoon, I'm Jamel Wells. One child is dead with two other children and a woman in a critical condition after a stabbing in the New South Wales Blue Mountains. Emergency crews found them in a car at Valley Heights near Springwood this afternoon. The children are all believed to be under 5. A crime scene has been set up and police are not looking for anyone else in relation to the incident. Federal Treasurer Jim Chalmers has criticised an opposition plan to halve the fuel excise when oil prices rise. Under the proposal, the excise will halve when the price of global crude oil passes $100 a barrel for a fortnight. Federal Opposition Leader Angus Taylor says it will help with cost of living pressures. Mr Chalmers has told News 24 the plan won't make much difference.
13: If he really cared about the cost of living pressures that Australians are feeling right now, he wouldn't have voted against our tax cuts. Our permanent tax cuts are providing cost of living relief in an ongoing way.
12: One Nation political party leader Pauline Hanson is expected to visit Western Australia next month. She's set to give a keynote presentation at the Pastoralists and Graziers Association convention. It will be her first visit to the state since her party won the Secret Harbour by-election. The US president has executed his ban of select media outlets from the White House. Donald Trump's accusing CNN, MS Now and Politico of reporting fake news. He warns that similar bans will follow for any other outlet promoting what he says is fiction and lies. CNN reporter Betsy Klein says the ban is already in effect.
3: I walk in, I tap my badge, and it beeps a couple of different times. It turns red, blue, and green, and it didn't accept my PIN number. The Secret Service agent in the guardhouse told me that it had been deactivated.
12: Research shows retirees contribute $16.5 billion a year to the Australian economy. It's through volunteering, mentoring, community leadership and unpaid care such as babysitting. UniSuper spokesperson Derek Gascoigne says the contribution often goes unnoticed.
5: The contribution that the retirees are making is largely headed up by mainly the unpaid care sector. So these are often grandchildren or siblings. Really, it's that grandparent economy.
12: Tasmania's Justice Department has launched a review after the parole board was found using AI that generated fake laws. The discovery was made during a murder case. Lawyers have audited 2 years worth of parole decisions in case there are other errors. And a string of violent incidents have been reported at the MCG after last night's Hawks loss to the Lions. A 40-year-old man has been fined for throwing a bottle onto the ground. Several other people were reportedly assaulted. In finance, one Australian dollar buying 71.2 US cents.
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12: In the NRL, the Warriors and Knights are 6-6 at Eden Park. In the AFLW, Gold Coast have had a 41-point win over Essendon. St Kilda is currently taking on the Eagles in Melbourne. A short time ago, the Eagles were leading 36-24 in the fourth quarter. In this afternoon's NBL, the Breakers lead the Hawks 92-79. The Kings are hosting the Taipans.
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18: Your 4-day forecast for the Great South Coast. There is a strong wind warning for waters along the west coast. Staying mostly sunny today with a high chance of showers tonight and northerly winds. Tomorrow, partly cloudy with a slight chance of showers in the early morning. Southwesterly winds heading for 14. Tuesday, mostly sunny after a frosty start, 15. And Wednesday, sunny, light winds on Wednesday. We're heading for a top of 19.
19: 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LMCT 11658.
18: Currently 17 degrees.
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1: 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Roy Orbison. 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

0: always something there to remind me. Who sang it? Do you remember? It's one of those songs where you're like, oh, who sang it? Naked Eyes. Yep. 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

0: Maximum Music Weekend will continue without me. It's my time to go home. I'm going to go home and watch The Voice tonight. First, I've got to cook dinner. Ugh, what are we having? The worst question you have to ask yourself every single day. But the robot has music lined up. It will play you Madonna. Also some Skyhooks. And I don't know, there's no better voice in the world. Why did she have to leave us? Whitney! We'll hear her after the news, sport and the weather. We'll see how it's looking for the start of the school holidays.
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13: Hello, I'm Jamel Wells. A child has died with two other children and a woman in her 40s in a critical condition after a stabbing in the New South Wales Blue Mountains. Police were called to Valley Heights this afternoon to reports of four people with stab wounds in a vehicle. The three children are thought to be under five. Superintendent John Nelson says they're still in the early stages of informing loved ones.
14: We haven't been able to make contact with the wider family. We've made contact with the father, and obviously
4: you can imagine receiving that tragic news that the person is at work just going about their business and they've had this information provided to them.
13: Two people are in hospital and a teenager has been charged following an out-of-control party near Brisbane. Georgina Winter reports.
14: Emergency crews were called to a Capalaba address just after 10 o'clock last night following reports of a large disturbance. When police arrived, they were met by a crowd of around 200 people, some who began hurling glass bottles in their direction. Paramedics performed CPR on an unresponsive 43-year-old man who was rushed to hospital in a critical condition. A 16-year-old girl had also collapsed and was transported to hospital stable. Meanwhile, officers arrested a 17-year-old boy and charged him with assaulting police and street offences.
13: Federal opposition leader Angus Taylor's calling on the Treasurer to support a new plan to halve the fuel excise. The coalition is proposing the excise be halved when crude oil rises above $100 a barrel for a fortnight. The government has indicated it isn't likely to restore excise cuts. Mr. Taylor says the Treasurer is in denial about the state of the economy.
15: He's in denial about household budgets. He's in denial about 30 businesses a day failing under this government. He's in denial about his failed budget and his toxic taxes that he's imposing on Australians.
13: The Prime Minister is rallying support ahead of the UN General Assembly, pitching Australia as a middle power for the Security Council. Talks at this year's summit in New York are expected to highlight the need for better digital security and global guidelines for AI. Australia's looking to secure one of the 10 non-permanent seats on the council for the first time in over a decade. Anthony Albanese says our nation's an ideal candidate given its position as a global leader in youth social media controls.
16: There are now 20 countries at least have implemented some form of legislation or controls as well in order to protect children. And we see with Apple's new products, all designed at protecting children as well.
13: Iran-backed Houthi militants say they've launched drones and missiles at sites in Saudi Arabia. Saudi authorities have confirmed intercepting a ballistic missile over the nation's capital. In finance, one Australian dollar buying 71.2 US cents.
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13: In the NRL, the Knights lead the Warriors 12-10 at Eden Park. In the AFLW, the Eagles have recorded an 11-point win over the Saints. Gold Coast have continued their impressive season, beating Essendon by 41 points. The Giants suffered a 7-point loss to Richmond. The Crows lead Brisbane 17-15 at halftime. In the NBL, the Breakers beat the Hawks 95-81. The Kings lead the Taipans 59-53. That's news and sport.
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23: Your four-day forecast for the Great South Coast for Monday. There is a strong wind warning for waters along the west coast. Partly cloudy with a slight chance of a shower in the morning. Southwesterly winds. Tuesday, partly cloudy 15. Wednesday, sunny light winds 19. And Thursday, partly cloudy atop 23. Heading for a high on Monday in Warrnambool 14, Port Ferry 14, Mortlake 14 and Terang 14.
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1: I'm not sure why people are just building this case around the Swans. 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I can't remember a better finals victory.
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0: school's been finished for ages, and Mum's still not here. What are you talking about? 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
0: 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She was hiding.
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1: Good evening, I'm Chris McCarthy. A child has died while two others and a woman are critical in hospital after a stabbing in the New South Wales Blue Mountains. Toby Goff reports.
2: Emergency services were called to reports of multiple people being stabbed inside a car at Valley Heights, 70 kilometres west of Sydney. Police are praising the efforts of bystanders who performed first aid before paramedics arrived. One child died at the scene, while two more were taken to Westmead Hospital, where they remain in a critical condition. They were all less than 5 years old. A 40-year-old woman is also critical in hospital. Police say she is known to the children. Detectives have also confirmed the children's father has now been informed and they're not looking for anyone else involved. Toby Goff reporting.
1: The coalition has unveiled an election promise to halve the fuel excise when global oil prices rise. The safeguard would take effect if the price of crude oil exceeds $100 a barrel for a fortnight. The government has indicated it won't cut the excise again as costs at the bowser soar amid renewed Middle East conflict. The Prime Minister says Australia will join middle powers at the United Nations to push for global guardrails on artificial intelligence. Anthony Albanese has wrapped up talks with Apple Chairman Tim Cook following a demonstration of the tech giant's new online safety features. He'll next address the UN General Assembly in New York, where he'll make a push for the international AI framework. Mr. Albanese says the world needs to harness the technology now.
3: Sitting on the sideline is not an option. Because this is a global phenomenon that we are having.
1: WA's Primary Industries Department has set up shark capture equipment at Perth's Sorrento Beach. The WA government has issued a catch-and-kill order for the great white responsible for killing a 63-year-old swimmer on Friday. The state's Greens Party has criticised the plan, arguing there's no guarantee the baited drumline will catch the right shark. Residents in Victoria's East Gippsland region have been told to prepare to evacuate due to a bushfire. The blaze at Seacombe is not yet contained and is moving to the southeast. Those away from home are advised not to return to the area. Also making news, a man is in a life-threatening condition after riot squad and Polair officers shut down a chaotic house party northwest of Brisbane, and riot police in Argentina's capital have clashed with people protesting against the president's sweeping economic bill. Thousands have gathered outside the country's Congress, opposing deep spending cuts and the sale of state assets. Turning to finance, one Australian dollar is currently buying 71.25 US cents.
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1: The Knights have triumphed over the Warriors at a sold-out Eden Park to book their spot in the NRL preliminary finals. The final score just 12 points to 10 after being locked at 6-all at half-time. The New Zealand crowd not impressed by the lack of penalty in the final seconds, as heard on the continuous call.
5: The Knights are through to a preliminary final. The boys from the Hunter, last placed in 2025. They're now 80 minutes from the grand final. The Newcastle Knights, what a turnaround, what a season it's been from the boys on the Hunter.
1: In AFL, Brisbane's Lachie Neale could receive a one-match ban for a gut punch on Hawthorn's Jack Yinovan during last night's preliminary final. He could miss next weekend's grand final and his last match for the club. And in the AFLW, the Eagles recorded an 11-point win over the Saints. Gold Coast, 41-point win over Essendon, and GWS has gone down to Richmond. That's the latest news and sport.
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9: Your four-day forecast for the Great South Coast for Monday. There is a strong wind warning for waters along the west coast. Partly cloudy with a slight chance of a shower in the morning. Southwesterly winds. Tuesday, partly cloudy, 15. Wednesday, sunny, light winds, 19. And Thursday, partly cloudy, a top 23. Heading for a high on Monday in Warrnambool, 14. Port Fairy, 14. Mortlake, 14. And Terang, 14.
10: 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LMCT 11658.
9: At the moment, 16 degrees.
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1: Good evening, I'm Chris McCarthy. Two children and a woman in her 40s are undergoing surgery while another child has died in a stabbing in the New South Wales Blue Mountains. Police say members of the public discovered the scene in a vehicle at Valley Heights before rendering first aid. All three children are believed to be under 5 years old. Superintendent John Nelson says it was a traumatic situation for those who responded.
2: Tragically, one of the children were deceased in the vehicle. The other two children and a female in her 40s were conveyed by road to Westmead Hospital and Westmead Children's Hospital. All three are in a critical condition at this stage.
1: The Prime Minister is rallying support ahead of the UN General Assembly, pitching Australia as a middle power for the Security Council. Talks at this year's summit in New York are expected to highlight the need for better digital security and global guidelines for AI. Australia is looking to secure one of the 10 non-permanent seats on the council for the first time in over a decade. The Federal Treasurer says the opposition has only promised to cut fuel prices because they're under pressure from One Nation. The Coalition has announced a plan to halve the fuel excise anytime the average price of crude oil exceeds $100 a barrel. The government has previously ruled out reintroducing the measure. Jim Chalmers has told News 24 the proposal isn't genuine.
3: Angus Taylor's not trying to save Australian motorists from higher petrol prices. He's trying to save the Liberal Party from One Nation. He's come up with an uncapped, unfunded policy. He can't tell us how much it costs or how he'll pay for it. He can't tell us how many extra billions of dollars it would mean.
1: A man has been rescued after falling down a 30-metre rock crevice at San Remo, southeast of Melbourne. Crews responded to reports a 50-year-old had fallen from a walking track this afternoon. An ambulance helicopter was able to winch him to safety before the tide rose. He's been hospitalised in a stable condition with a reportedly broken leg. Experts are criticising the WA government's plans to catch and kill a great white shark responsible for a fatal attack in Perth. Authorities have set up capture equipment at Sorrento Beach after the fisheries minister ordered the shark be destroyed. The state's Greens Party and shark experts both say there's no way of finding the right animal. Also making news, Victorian firefighters are urging people not to travel to Golden Beach in the Gippsland region as a bushfire continues to burn out of control. And Australians' life expectancy is projected to reach 90 for women and 86 for men in the next four decades. In finance, one Australian dollar is buying 71.2 US cents.
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1: Newcastle has gone from the wooden spoon to its first NRL preliminary final in 13 years. The Knights holding on in the final moments to defeat the Warriors 12 points to 10. Bradman Best has told Nine it was never in doubt.
5: Pretty embarrassed last year how we felt. But, you know, we put that behind us, trained really hard. And yeah, I did believe that we'd be here. We just keep proving people wrong, so it's good.
1: Newcastle will face Penrith next Sunday at Homebush. In AFL, the Brisbane Lions will appeal the one-match ban handed to Lachie Neal that could see him miss the 2026 Grand Final. The ban was handed down for an off-the-ball strike to Hawthorn's Jack Ginnivan during their preliminary final win. And in the AFLW, Adelaide has held off arch-rivals Brisbane to secure a nine-point win. West Coast notched its second victory of the season, beating St Kilda by 11 points. You're now up to date. That's the very latest in news and in sport.
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10: Your four-day forecast for the Great South Coast for Monday. There is a strong wind warning for waters along the west coast. coast. Partly cloudy with a slight chance of a shower in the morning. Southwesterly winds. Tuesday, partly cloudy 15. Wednesday, sunny light winds 19. And Thursday, partly cloudy atop 23. Heading for a high on Monday in Warrnambool 14, Port Ferry 14, Mortlake 14 and Terang 14.
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1: Danny Daly being good enough to join us, the GM of the Brisbane Lions. 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

0: If you've seen Jared Delaney from Ray White Rural on his phone, he's probably clinching a fantastic deal for one of his clients. If you're buying or selling, the next client Jared talks to should be you. Jared Delaney from Ray White Rural, Tim Boone.
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1: Good evening, I'm Chris McCarthy. The opposition is rejecting claims its proposed fuel excise discount would be inflationary. The coalition has unveiled a plan to halve the tax any time the price of crude oil exceeds $100 a barrel for 2 weeks. Treasurer Jim Chalmers says the plan would put further pressure on inflation, but Shadow Energy Minister Dan Tehan has told News 24 that doesn't have to be the case.
2: Not if it comes with cuts in other government spending, and that is what we've always proposed. We want to make sure we do this sensibly, but we need to be able to provide cost of living to motorists now.
1: The Prime Minister is pitching Australia's credentials for a seat on the UN Security Council ahead of addressing the General Assembly this week. Talks at the summit in New York are expected to centre around global guidelines for artificial intelligence. Australia is looking to secure one of the 10 non-permanent seats on the council for the first time since 2013. Anthony Albanese says our nation's an ideal candidate given its position as a global leader in youth social media controls.
3: There are now 20 countries at least have implemented some form of legislation or controls as well in order to protect children. And we see with Apple's new products all designed at protecting children as well.
1: Two children and a woman in her 40s known to them are tonight fighting for life in hospital after a stabbing in the New South Wales Blue Mountains. A third child was found dead in a vehicle at the Valley Heights scene. Police were not able to confirm the woman's relationship with the children, who are all believed to be under 5 years old. At least two people have been killed and six more injured in a massive overnight Ukrainian drone attack on the Moscow region. The attack comes as Russia enters the third and final day of voting in its first wartime parliamentary election. New research shows retirees contribute $16.5 billion to the economy each year. It's through volunteering, mentoring, community leadership and unpaid care like babysitting. UniSuper spokesperson Derek Gascoigne says the contribution often goes unnoticed.
4: The contribution that the retirees are making is largely headed up by mainly the unpaid care sector. So these are often grandchildren or siblings. Really, it's that grandparent economy.
1: Also making news, a WA government plan to hunt a shark responsible for a fatal attack in Perth has been criticised by experts and the Greens. And Australian researchers are investigating if weight loss drugs like Ozempic could be repurposed to treat alcohol addiction. Checking finance, one Australian dollar is buying 71.25 US cents.
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1: The Warriors NRL season is over after going down to the Knights 12 points to 10. 48,000 New Zealand fans packed Eden Park to cheer on the home side in the semi-final. Despite the loss, Warriors coach Andrew Webster says the atmosphere was incredible.
6: Crowd, everyone, being so welcoming all week, letting us train here, did everything to make sure we felt comfortable. So, it's all on us. And, yeah, two games here next year, great.
1: Essendon has appointed Shane Mumford as a development coach, the first addition to Mark McVay's coaching panel. Mumford will see out the remainder of the women's season with Greater Western Sydney before joining the Bombers. Brisbane will appeal the one-match ban looming over Lachie Neale, which could see him miss the AFL Grand Final. And Zimbabwe is looking to avoid a series whitewash in the third one-dayer against Australia in Harare. The hosts batting first are currently 7 for 234 with 4 overs remaining. That's news and sport.
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5: Your four-day forecast for the Great South Coast for Monday. There is a strong wind warning for waters along the west coast. Partly cloudy with a slight chance of a shower in the morning. Southwesterly winds. Tuesday, partly cloudy 15. Wednesday, sunny light winds 19. And Thursday, partly cloudy atop 23. Heading for a high on Monday in Warrnambool 14, Port Ferry 14, Mortlake 14 and Terang 14.
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0: as the seam up the back of her hose, just like the ones Andrew McLaren is wearing tonight. Hello, Andy.
1: We're off to sort of a rocky start, are we? Is that going to be the tenor of the evening?
0: I thought I'd get in early.
1: Oh, yeah. You know? Well, look out, buddy. How are those chins of yours going tonight, eh? They're wobbling already.
0: They're doing well.
1: Yeah.
0: How have you been?
1: I've been good. I know I have been good, except on the way here tonight.
0: Yes.
1: I sort of showed my stupidity. Well, we all do it, I suppose. I'm driving along, right, and there's a Dandenong Road, and there's a car pulls in front of me, and it's flashing its blinker lights at me.
0: Yeah.
1: And I thought, oh, what the hell's going on here? This is some hoon on the road. God, this state's going to rack and ruin. You know, you start to think all that. Oh, I've never seen such a thing in my life. And he's slowing down in front of me. Anyway, I hadn't put my headlights on.
0: Yeah.
1: Anyway, I caught up to him at the next...
0: You were rich enough that you'd have a car that has headlights that automatically turn on.
1: No, I'm not. I live a simple life, Simon.
0: Oh, that's right. Normally his driver does it for him. That's right. Silly me. Thank you, Ryan. That's a very funny line.
1: Well, he's on...
0: Ryan is here as well.
1: Oh, hi, Ryan.
0: Being
1: hello.
0: Funnier than both of us.
2: Am I?
0: Yeah, that was a very good line.
2: Oh, thank you.
0: Normally his driver does it for him. Yes.
1: I think he's borrowed that from Darren James.
0: But, yeah, look, that can happen.
1: Oh,
0: if you live in a well-lit area, you can get in the car and you just drive and the street lights light up.
1: It was a main road. It had beautiful orange lights glowing down on it.
0: And you don't notice until you look at the dashboard and
1: exactly.
0: See that you can't see anything.
1: Idiot boy.
0: Yeah.
1: And I'm thinking, oh, this is terrible. What's going on our roads? Come on, we need a new government. All that sort of stuff. Idiocy is going through my mind. Anyway, how have you been?
0: I'm good. I'm on a diet now. A couple of days.
1: I thought you were looking svelte.
0: Oh, well, thank you. After three whole days, yes, I've lost so much weight. No, it's an interesting thing to go through, but I don't want to bore everyone with it.
1: Diets are a bit boring, aren't they?
0: Yeah. Oh, they are. Yeah. Yeah, listening to people talk about diets.
1: Actually, it's one of the... worse than people talking about diets, people talking about fashion.
0: Oh my
1: eyes glaze over after one sentence.
0: Yeah.
1: I switch on a radio and hear, you know, this year, aubergine is the new black. Here we go. What else is on?
0: No. Yeah. Now, as we speak, the John Farnham Memorial Tribute Concert thing, what's the word for it? It's not a memorial.
1: A tribute, I think.
0: A tribute concert, yes, is underway. Steve Woods is there, so we'll have to shoot him a text and see if he'll do a review.
1: It would be a wonderful night.
0: Get him on. Ken Francis is also there. Ken Francis has just texted to say that the cinema screening is in a half-hour delay. So if the show started at... I don't know what time it started, but if the show started at 8:30, say, they'd just be beginning the screening at 9. So a half-hour delay.
1: I see what you mean, on TV.
0: Yeah, so what's happening live at the Tennis Centre is being replayed at the cinema screens half an hour later.
1: Okay.
0: Which I guess is just in case someone rushes the stage or something.
1: I don't know. If that's not a crowd, you wouldn't think it would happen. It's not
0: Some,
1: you know, MC Hammer thing.
0: Yeah.
1: He's kind of old too, isn't he? What am I talking
0: MC
1: about?
0: MC Hammer's 36 years ago.
1: Sorry about that.
0: 36 years ago. You can't touch this, MC Hammer. It was about 1989 or 90.
1: So to me, that's sort of early rap.
0: Yeah.
1: It would be. It is early rap.
0: To me, it's quite recent.
1: Well, yes.
0: It's the scary thing. Yeah. I've been working on my book. I'm doing a book of compilation albums, and it's interesting to see the rise and fall of different artists over the journey. You know, the most successful artist in terms of appearing on compilation albums, who would you think it would be?
1: The Beatles.
0: No. Oh. Because back in the early days, there weren't that many albums
1: albums. Oh, I don't know. Someone from who first had hits in the 70s or 80s?
0: Yes.
1: Dr. Hook?
0: No. Elton John.
1: Oh, of course.
0: He has more songs appear on compilation albums right through from the 70s right through to the 2020s.
1: Oh, yeah.
0: Yeah, so...
1: Yeah, now you mentioned it.
0: Interesting, I hope.
1: Well, it's no longer, it's expired. His interest is over now. But anyway, no, that's going to be a good book. I look forward to seeing that.
0: Yeah. Well, I'll
1: it's not like a scrapbook you've put together, isn't it?
0: I'll give you a discount.
1: Oh, not free.
0: When I sell it to you. Well, it's 554 pages.
1: Oh, how much? Really?
0: Yeah. I finally completed it, and there's 554
1: it's gargantuan
0: compilation albums. Yeah, I know. So it's too big to put in one book. To print that book would cost me about $50, $60 a book.
1: Yeah.
0: So to actually sell it and then post it to people, postage is another 20. I'll need to sell the book for $100, which means no one will buy it.
1: Well,
0: it's been a complete waste of my
1: time.
0: It'll
1: be a boutique market.
0: Yeah,
1: yes.
0: Very, very much so. We haven't played this credit yet.
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1: What has your weekend been?
0: Just working on... Well, I worked last night. My Saturday night show's back, which is exciting for me. Loved that. That was good fun.
1: Could be back in the saddle, isn't it, for that Saturday?
0: It is, yeah. The last one was a month ago, so... It's good to be back. It feels really good after my little break as well. So that's all nice.
1: Hawthorn fans are feeling very, very cheated, really.
0: Yeah,
1: that controversial decision made in the game. But anyway, that's how footy goes.
0: Well, I'm hoping for Freo to win the grand final now.
1: Really?
0: Yeah.
1: Oh no, I'm an East Coast guy.
0: Oh yeah, okay.
1: You know, at least
0: yeah, that's fair enough. Yeah.
1: To me, you know, WA is lovely, and I'm sure they're lovely people, but it's like another country.
0: Oh, no, I will say I love Perth. I adore Perth.
1: I'm going for the first time very soon.
0: Oh, you will come back a changed man.
1: But it feels to
0: if
1: me...
0: If you I'm... come back. You might choose to stay there and take over 6PR.
1: I don't think so. I don't think 6PR would have hired nor error me. I had to beg for this one. Anyway, lots of good things coming up.
0: Yes. Well, what did you do on your weekend, other than drive around with the headlights off?
1: Nothing. No, I'm gonna
0: nothing. It's a great segment, this, isn't it? Ryan, did you do anything?
1: Oh, please say something.
0: Went for a walk.
3: The weather was nice. I went to the botanical gardens. Yeah. That was nice.
0: Oh, that's good.
3: Yeah, it's very nice. It feels like a whole other world there, another country.
0: I'm going to Hillsville Sanctuary tomorrow with my son.
1: That's good. Look at the wombats and everything.
0: Yeah.
1: Yeah. Mm. It was interesting going. I once went with a Canadian girl to Hillsville Sanctuary, and I'm going along a bit. Oh, you know. It's kangaroos and all that all my life.
0: Yes.
1: And just to see the sanctuary through her eyes. She couldn't believe it. You know,
0: we have marsupials.
1: Yeah, and koalas. You know, wow, this is great.
0: Are there any marsupials overseas or are they all here?
1: Oh, no. They've got marsupials elsewhere.
0: Have they?
1: Oh, yeah.
0: Like what?
1: Well, like a beaver.
0: Do beavers have a pouch, do they?
1: Oh, marsupials don't have to have a pouch, do they?
0: I think they do, don't they?
1: Well, that's terrible.
0: I'm pretty sure they do.
1: Come on, that's the definition of a marsupial.
0: You're a farmer.
3: Do possums have pouches? Because America has possums.
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0: All right.
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0: You know, Andrew, there's an unwritten rule in radio that when you're speaking to a guest, it's got to be sort of, you know, you're on level pegging with them.
1: Yeah.
0: You can't be a fan. But I can't help it. We're talking to Rick Price and I'm excited. Hello, Rick.
2: Hey, guys. How are you?
1: Well, Rick, let me tell you, yes, his little beady eyes have been all aglow since he mentioned, oh, I'm going to line up Rick Price for next Sunday night. So you are much wanted and much appreciated.
2: Thank you so much, guys. Great to be with you. What's happening on this beautiful Sunday evening?
0: Oh, what a delightful evening it is, if not a bit windy. But, it is a lovely evening. But we're more interested in you, Rick. Now, you've just touched down. Have you been overseas?
2: I have. I live in Nashville, but I've been up in the Philippines doing some shows, and I've just come back to Australia to start my Call on Me tour, which kicked off on Friday night, just gone. And I've just played my first sort of weekend of shows and a festival. And yeah, it's been a great weekend.
0: How did they go? Because the first one, yeah, there's always a bit of nerves, I think, before the first one. Would that be right?
2: Well, I always like a little bit of nerves. I like to feel at least like, you know, my heart's pumping and there's blood going through the veins. I wouldn't say nerves, but a healthy sort of anticipation. I felt I was excited. You know, the opening show was Tambourine Mountain in Queensland, very near to where I was born and my sort of stomping ground. There's a lovely little theatre out there called the Zambia Theatre. And so, yeah, we had a great opening night. It was really fantastic.
1: Rick, you were from a musical family, am I right?
2: Absolutely, yes. My brother, my sister and I, uncles and aunties, and, we played music from a very, very early age. I was about 8 years old when I started with the family band, and we played all around all the country barn dance halls in country Queensland around Beau Desert. It was my apprenticeship, one might say, into music. Yeah, it was great.
1: Do you happen to remember the first song you mastered on the guitar?
2: I think it could have been 1, 2, 3 Red Lights.
1: Oh,
2: might have
1: yes.
2: been right up there, mate.
1: That's
2: right. Had three chords, you see.
1: That's right. So nice.
2: One I can manage. But then closely followed by The House of the Rising Sun.
1: Wow, you went blues quickly.
2: Oh, yeah, man. I went straight for the jugular. Yeah.
1: Good heavens. A bit of old bubblegum. Nothing wrong with it. And you were actually born Rod, I see, not actually Rick.
2: No, that's a rumour.
0: It's a rumour, is it? Yeah.
2: Yeah, it's probably Wikipedia. I think I was tennis champion, golf master, who knows? Wikipedia, man, they're not very reliable, are they?
1: No.
2: Where you got that from?
1: That's exactly where I'm quoting it from, Wikipedia.
2: Yeah.
1: Yeah.
2: I think I better put in a call to them, mate, because they're off the beam a tad.
0: That is marvellous. I've never seen that before in Wikipedia. Anyway, so all of that aside, so now how long are you in Oz for this tour?
2: I'm here until the end of November and then I'm going to New Zealand, but I will be returning to Australia just, you know, to be the family and Christmas and all that good Aussie stuff. But the tour is running from now until the end of November.
0: And particularly for Melbourne listeners, of course, being 3AW as we are, 3rd of October at Bird's Basement. We should give that a quick mention.
2: Yes, Bird's Basement. And I must add that I will have a very special guest with me on the Melbourne shows. As you might know, I have my own record label called Clarice Records. And I have signed my very first artist. Her name is Izzy, and she's absolutely incredible, a huge talent, and we have enjoyed working together the last couple of years. We've written a lot of music, and we've released a bunch of singles, and her EP is coming out in October this year, so we're very excited about that, and she's going to be on the show with me.
1: I have to ask, I know the answer's going to be no, but just in case, you didn't name the record label after after the character in Silence of the Lambs, did you?
0: Clarice Starling.
2: No, I did not.
1: Okay, I just thought I'd check.
2: I can be morbid at times, but no, not no, that morbid.
1: I've got to say, no. It's a bit wild, but anyway, who knows?
2: No, my mother's name was Clarice.
0: Oh,
2: and
0: okay.
2: And so I named the record label after her, Clarice Records, yeah.
0: Yeah, nice. You do have a history of helping others as well with their music mm-hmm. careers. I've interviewed a couple of people, I think, over the last couple of years who have spent time with you writing songs, yes. recording songs.
2: Yes, I really have been very blessed. I do have a mentoring program. I guess you could call it program. Sounds very official, doesn't it? But I do mentor people, and of course I write and produce music for lots of other artists. But so I'm very fortunate in that I get to work with lots of creative people.
1: Rick, you've toured with many too, very, very famous names. What's it like being a support act? At times it must be, I suppose, difficult. Other times it's probably fabulous to appear in front of such huge crowds.
2: Yeah, look, I've played some very large stadiums, courtesy of, you know, the Beach Boys, Rod Stewart, you know, a bunch of different people that I can't think of now. But, I've opened for quite a few big acts. And, it's fun. I just love it. Because there's no pressure. You know, you just go out and have a good time. So, and they're, you know, usually big acts on that level are pretty cool people and they, you know, they take good care of you. So I've had nothing but good experiences opening for people.
0: There's a particular clip on YouTube that I think every time I've spoken to you, I've mentioned it. Mm-hmm. And it was you live on the Wish 107.5 bus. And I think last time we spoke, it was up to about 21 or 22 million views. And
2: yeah.
0: I've just checked now, it's now up to 26 million views.
2: Good Lord.
0: Yeah.
2: 26 million views, that's quite a few.
0: 26 million views of you performing Heaven Knows live on the Wish bus. I just think that's remarkable.
2: Yeah, look, it's a great thrill for me. That song has, carried me to many countries around the world and especially to Southeast Asia where the Wish radio station is sort of, their home base is there, I believe. They have bases all over. I've done Hollywood Boulevard with them in the States. I've done lots of different places. But, they're a great station. And that song, I think it just resonates with people because everyone's experienced a heartache or had their heart broken. So many people have said that it sort of carried them through a few hard times. So.
1: Rick, your inspiration musically, I'm reading here, I hope it's correct now because I'm still quoting from Wikipedia, is Stevie Wonder, James Taylor and Carole King. Have you had the pleasure of meeting any of those?
2: I have. I've met Stevie and I've also met James Taylor. I've never met Carole King, but yeah, those songwriters in that period of time, when I was growing up as a teenage boy, of course, I loved all the Motown artists and all that. And Carole King wrote a lot of that that music too. But these were singer-songwriters that I really gravitated to. And I really molded my style around that music because that's what resonated for me. Storytellers, you know. And James is a beautiful guy. Stevie, of course, beautiful guy. They were really magical moments to be able to say, hey, man, you know, thanks for the music. That's all I could really say to James. I just shook his hand and I said, man, thanks for all the beautiful music. And he was very gracious.
0: Isn't that marvellous? Living in the States as you do, there's that expression, birds of a feather flock together. Do you sort of hang out with other Australians over there?
2: Look, I do. We do have Australian kind of get-togethers from time to time. And, of course, APRA has a presence there, Australian Performing Rights Association. But, look, you can trip over an Australian walking down the street in Nashville because they're absolutely everywhere. And it's great. We're really welcomed in Nashville and... people say, oh, we love your accent. And they just, it's a warm welcome for Aussies. But, yeah, I do get to see my Aussie mates fairly regularly there.
0: Do you ever get asked if you know Keith Urban?
2: All the time. Yeah. I go in and you know, people say to me, oh, you're an Australian singer. Do you know Keith Urban? I go, Keith, come on, baby. Yeah.
1: So just a matter of the mechanics of it, how easy is it to actually go and get a working permit in the USA? I thought it was kind of difficult for artists.
2: Oh, look, not that hard. They're fairly open. You know, if you can, you have to provide some sort of runs on the board. You have to prove that you have, you know, you have made some significant progress in your own country. I believe that's the criteria. And you have to kind of have some runs on the board. So when I went for mine, I'd had, you know, sort of, you know, sounds like I'm boasting, but I'd had gold and platinum records and I'd run lots of awards. So I didn't have a hard time getting a visa, and then I got a green card, and then I got citizenship. So it was pretty easy. But many, many singer-songwriters that, you know, not hugely famous, but they have sort of, you know, they've achieved some goals in Australia, can get visas. I haven't spoken to anyone sort of most recently, but generally speaking, I think it's not that difficult.
0: I'm looking at your tour dates on your website, rickprice.com, for people if you want to look up and get tickets and stuff. You can just go straight to Rick's website, rickprice.com. But you know you've made it, Andrew, when you're looking at someone's tour dates and website and it says they're playing at this particular place, Australia. So,
1: oh, yes.
0: So all the dates for this leg of the tour, all in Australia. Like for most people who would be touring Australia, you don't need to put that in. But for Rick's fans, which we go globally, it's that must be a good feeling to have to put Australia on the website, Rick.
2: Oh, mate, it is. Look, I've been very fortunate. Music's taken me all over the world, and you know I couldn't be more grateful. It's really been, you know, a lot of fun, and still is. I love travelling and love playing to different audiences all over the place, so it's great.
0: Well, I'm just looking through all the locations, Camden, Heatherton, I thought that said Bangladesh, but it's Bundagala. These are places that some of these I'm not familiar with. Oh, Main Ridge, Bowral, but again, for 3AW listeners, Melbourne, Australia, Bird's Basement on the 3rd of October, if you want to catch Rick Price live in concert.
1: And tell us, Rick, you do your hits, don't you?
2: Absolutely, mate.
1: Thank you. You're not one of those people who never record their old song or sing their old songs anymore. Hate it.
2: No, I do. I do my old songs. I think, you know, people would feel sort of ripped off if I didn't. And those songs are the reason that I'm sort of on the stage.
1: Yeah.
2: Really, because they have been songs that have resonated with my audience. I always want to play the hit songs for sure.
0: How do you go with those? Some of those hit some pretty high notes, Rick.
2: Well, you know, there's always a
0: transposition
2: ladder, close by, or you know something. But yes, that's the one thing I didn't consider when I was writing those songs, that there could be some nosebleeds involved with these high notes.
1: Well, one way or another, it's going to be a very interesting night at Bird's Basement. October the 3rd, Rick, it's wonderful to talk to you.
2: Thank you, boys. Have a great night. Great to be with you.
0: No, it's always a pleasure. We look forward to the next time. The tour is Rick Price, the Call On Me tour. Call On Me is the new song, and we will go out with that.

0: in. This is Remember When on 3AW. I've thrown you, haven't I?
1: You have, yes.
0: Little naughty little me.
1: Looking at my computer and not paying any attention to you.
0: Hey, if you're listening through, I know they are through 2AY Albury, they are glued to the station.
1: Absolutely, as they are through 2QN Deniliquin.
0: Thank you so much always. 3CS Colac, we bless you.
1: 3HA Hamilton, hello.
0: Yes, yeah, snuggles and cuddles to 3SH 1L.
1: And big smooches to 3WM.
0: Almost indecent moves to a 3YB at Warrnambool, but they're not. They're above board and Remember When-ish. 22 to 10. Very soon, the man who was totally above board, Rick Milne.
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0: I'll turn my mic on and tell you that we invite you on 133-693 to give us a call and chat to Rick Milne about antiques and collectibles. Hello, Rick.
1: Simon and Andrew, good evening.
2: Rick, good to always talk with you and see some of the collectibles you've sent in to us, well, the images of. By the way, the number 133-693, if you want something valued, Rick is the man. He will do it. If he can't, he certainly will direct you in the right way for anything you want valued in the way of antiques, collectibles, paraphernalia, sporting bits and pieces, whatever it might be.
0: Well, a question before we get into the bits and pieces. Rick, with the John Farnham tribute concert thing on tonight, as it is, John Farnham early recordings and stuff. If you had a 45 of Sadie, an original pressing, would that fetch a dollar or two?
1: No, I don't think it would sell pretty well. It did. He sold right from the start. He was a big seller.
0: Yeah, and
1: he
0: so
1: was.
0: Because there were so many sold, it's not hard to find, and therefore not worth a lot.
1: Not worth a fortune. Although I'd have to say it was the first one, so that makes a bit of a difference. But nonetheless, he was a hit from the start. He didn't sort of start off with a few that didn't do that well, and all of a sudden he had a big hit. He did a hit. The first one was a big hit, and that was that.
2: Yes, and on a major record company and all that with lots of distribution.
1: Well.
2: Now,
1: this
2: would be much rarer. We're talking about, this is a poster for A Night to Remember at the Tower Ballroom in New Brighton. That's, of course, in the UK. Starring, you tell us the bill. It's fascinating, Rick.
1: It is. There was a fellow called Emil Ford. Now, Andrew, do you remember his big hit?
2: What do you want to make those eyes at me for?
1: That's right. He was the big star.
2: Yes.
1: And a little bit lower, much lower, in much smaller type, was a group called the Beatles.
2: That's right.

0: Emil Ford is the big shot. He was the big star of the show.
1: He's the attraction.
0: That, by the way, sold for, in the US, for well over $20,000 American, which is about 30,000 Australian.
2: Wow. Emil Ford must still be very popular then.
0: Well, he was at the time, but of course the Beatles is what sold it. And the Beatles were only a kind of a, by comparison, Emil Ford is the big star of the show. Emil Ford, and then the little lower, just small, in small lettering beside it was the Beatles. Back in the early days, of course.
2: I also see there Jerry and the Pacemakers are also on the bill.
0: They were?
2: Yeah.
0: All of those people from the Merseyside up Liverpool way. Yep, they all were. And some people, of course, that I've never heard of, some of the others. But nonetheless, the big star was this person who had, as far as I can recall, had one single hit, but he was the big star, and the Beatles were just sort of starting out, and that was that's why it brought a very, very big price. Not because of Emil Ford, but of course because of the Beatles.
2: It's a lovely poster, a lovely colour poster. If people want to see this particular poster and the other items that Rick's about to tell us about, jump onto my Facebook page, Simon Owens. Look, I think it's Simon Owens Radio, if you want to search for me that way, but if you find the Facebook page, you'll see I put the pictures up this evening. What else we got, Rick?
0: Well, I was Mark and I were out. We went for a stroll the other day and passed a suburb out in the I suppose you'd call it the inner east, Hartwell, which is in Melbourne, by the way.
2: Near Camberwell, I think.
0: In that area, that's right, Hartwell, and in. It was once an old milk bar. It's now kind of a very swish eating house, and it's taken over the whole block just about. But I went in to pay the bill, and I noticed this wonderful old sign inside there for Tarex. And it was a lit advertising sign for Tarex. And I'm sure they don't realise it's worth probably $1,000 just sitting in this I shouldn't be saying this, should I? I shouldn't be mentioning
1: them. Really, you should be in there offering them $5 for it. I'll take it off your hands.
0: Exactly. Anyway, it's a ripper. And it was lit, but nobody was paying the slightest bit of attention to it. So I went in and took a photo of it, but they were all looking at me thinking, what are you taking a photo of? What's happening here? And that was it. But it was this wonderful sign for Tarex, which, of course, is in the earlier times, there was a Tarex show.
1: That's right. It was a soft drink, of
2: one
1: course.
2: Of the great soft drink companies.
0: It was. It was a big one.
2: And you could probably almost date it by the look of the can and the bottles that are they're cartoon drawings of them, but they have a distinctive look of a certain era, I think.
0: And the sign was sort of still lit, but nobody was paying the slightest bit of attention to us. They were in there ordering their, matcha coffees and so forth, whatever they have. So So I went in and I took a photograph of it, and I'm thinking they're looking at me, thinking, what's this all about? You know, was he taking photos of people or what? But no, it was that wonderful sign.
2: Yeah, beautiful. 133693, if you want to chat to Rick Milne, we'll have more of the things that Rick has found after this.
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1: Speaking, of course, with Rick Milne, and 133-693 is the number, 133-693, if you want something valued. Rick, are old costumes valuable, or old fashion? I was speaking before earlier with Simon about my disinterest in fashion, but I know a lot of people do have it, and someone I know of, I don't know them, has a Mary Quant dress from the 1960s, and this was high fashion in Carnaby Street and the Beatles and all that stuff. Is that sort of thing worth real money?
0: Yes, it is, it is. Especially tend to worth a lot more there than here, I have to say. But nonetheless, yeah, there's big prices for some of those items from, well, you say the Beatles time, but earlier times. And I tell you what really sell well, very well, men's hats, the old-time men's hats, because the young are wearing them again.
2: Yes, I've started a trend.
0: It's all the rage.
2: I love hats. I just think everyone should wear a hat. I think they're magnificent.
0: You know what I do recall? I used to see men would kind of tip their hat when a lady passed, you know, like a twin or lady. They'd like just tip their hat a little bit, you know, pick it up, put it back on again.
2: I might start doing that, yes. Just have a bit more class.
1: Yes, it is.
0: Oh,
2: and perhaps wear a monocle.
1: Well,
0: that would help.
1: And spats. Why not go the whole lot?
2: Yes, exactly. Yeah.
1: And a morning coat. with grey striped trousers. Yeah, and go walking down Spencer Street on a Saturday night.
2: That's right.
1: Oh, you're right, twit. Anyway, in the meantime, let's get back to Griffith Tees.
2: No, before we do, on the fashion.
1: Why can't I?
2: No, well, because you mentioned the fashion, and I thought, I often thought of the only fashion thing I remember was when Jackie McDonald in the late 1980s launched the Jackie McDonald collection with Kmart.
1: I don't remember it.
2: Yeah. No, most people don't. But I wonder if anybody out there has an original Jackie McDonald Kmart outfit.
0: I reckon they would have.
2: Yeah.
0: Somebody will.
2: There should be a museum.
1: They'll be sitting on a fortune.
2: Oh, yeah, yeah.
1: They could retire on that.
2: Yeah, nostalgia.
1: You've got a Jackie McDonald blouse with padded shoulders from the 80s. Hey, this Griffith Tee sign, Rick, 55 miles. They were everywhere, Griffith Tees, 55 miles, weren't they?
0: When you went on the trains, especially in the country trains, you would actually see them on fences in the country. So this is obviously somewhere that was 55 miles from Melbourne, back in the old measurements, which is, I suppose, these days about 85 Ks, whatever. And it would have been on a fence post somewhere. And people didn't pinch them. They were just there. And this is just a wonderful sign. These days, of course, with plenty of money because there are so few left, $100,000. Not $100,000, but $1,000 would be worth at least that, because there are. I think they actually call them all in. I don't know what they did with them, but they call a lot of them in and they just disappeared off the face of the earth. But this is a rare one, and I would think worth $1,000 without any problems, easy.
1: That's a good price.
2: When I was driving back from my little holiday, there was probably about 5 miles, or 5 kilometres, I'll say, 5 kilometres, where every couple of hundred metres there was a sign advertising an upcoming fruit stand on the side of the
1: road. Was there?
2: Yeah. Saying fresh.
0: That's what's changed, yeah.
2: Fresh strawberries available.
0: Pothole, of course. I mean, they would have signs for those, wouldn't they?
2: Yeah, they'd need to, yes.
1: They'd run out of signs.
2: Now, Rick, we've got a break in a moment and find out what you're looking for, but you've also got a Thunderbirds electronic play set there.
0: It's a beauty, and at the moment, it's on auction, by the way, and it's sitting at $1,500 as we speak.
2: Oh, well, Andrew, cool. For Christmas?
0: Yes, and
1: it's just what I wanted.
0: There we are.
2: Beautiful.
1: Very collectible.
2: After this, we'll find out what Rick is looking for.
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2: Rick Milne likes to find things that his clients are looking for. What are you looking for this week, Rick?
0: Old advertising signs, number one, if anybody has any of those, cardboard or otherwise. A comic, Phantom, and Tarzan. Remember Tarzan's grip, just by the way? You remember that?
2: Oh, the glue, yes. It was a strong glue, Tarzan's grip.
0: It did. And once you've got something stuck with Tarzan's grip, you can't get it out of the book, I'll promise you that. Clag, you can. On the other hand, we're looking for railway memorabilia. Top 40 charts, I've got a top 40 collector. And in footy, we're looking for Fitzroy, South Melbourne, Footscray, North Melbourne and University. If anyone has any of those, 0418 339 103.
2: Excellent. Love your work, Rick Milne. We'll chat same time next week.
1: Oh, he's gone.
2: Good.
1: Doesn't waste time getting off that line. And, of course, Kevin is coming up with the time tunnel very, very soon.

0: 3YBFM National News. Robovax, Robo Pool Cleaners, Robo Window Cleaners and Robo Lawn Mowers. All now in stock at Harvey Norman Electrical Warrnambool.
1: Good evening, I'm Chris McCarthy. Support for the major political parties has fallen to a record low of 46% in the latest news poll. Labor recorded its lowest primary vote since 2012 at 27%, while the Coalition and One Nation remained unchanged on 19 and 30% respectively. Anthony Albanese remains the preferred Prime Minister in a three-way contest. The Treasurer has criticised the opposition's plan to slash the fuel excise when oil price hikes flow on to the Bowser. Under the proposal, the tax will halve when the price of global crude oil passes $100 a barrel for a fortnight. Opposition Leader Angus Taylor says it will help with cost of living pressures. Treasurer Jim Chalmers has told News 24 the plan will make little difference.
2: If he really cared about the cost of living pressures that Australians are feeling right now, he wouldn't have voted against our tax cuts. Our permanent tax cuts are providing cost of living relief in an ongoing way.
1: A child has died with two other children and a woman in her 40s in a critical condition after a stabbing in the New South Wales Blue Mountains. Police were called to Valley Heights this afternoon to reports of four people with stab wounds in a vehicle. The three children are all believed to be under 5 years old. Superintendent John Nelson says they're still informing loved ones.
3: We haven't been able to make contact with the wider family. We've made contact with the father and obviously you can imagine receiving that tragic news that the person is at work just going about their business and they've had this information provided to them.
1: The mayor of Moscow says 450 Ukrainian drones heading for the Russian capital have been shot down in what he's called an unprecedented attack. At least two people have been killed as the city's main oil refinery and several homes were set ablaze. The attacks during Russia's parliamentary elections are thought to be among the largest since the war began. Australian and international entertainers have paid tribute to John Farnham in a concert raising funds for head and neck cancer. Australia's favourite son was unable to attend in person, with his family confirming a recent decline in health, leaving him wheelchair-bound and on permanent oxygen. MC Richard Wilkins opened the night by recognising the special milestone the concert marks for Farnham.
4: Would you believe that John has performed on this very stage 94 sold-out shows, 94 of the things, more than anyone else in history. So I guess tonight makes it 95, an unbelievable 95.
1: And Australian life expectancy is projected to reach nearly 90 for women and 86 for men over the next four decades. In finance, one Australian dollar buying about 71.2 US cents.
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1: Just four teams remain in the race for the NRL Premiership, Andrew Lucas reports.
6: Newcastle is through to its first preliminary final since 2013 after stunning the Warriors 12-10 in front of a record NRL crowd of over 48,000 at Eden Park. It was 6-6 at halftime before Dom Young crossed shortly after to put the Knights ahead. Leka Halasima went over for his second with 11 to go, but the home side fell short to be eliminated in straight sets. Newcastle will take on Penrith in a preliminary final on Sunday at Accor Stadium. Andrew Lucas, Sydney.
1: The Brisbane Lions will challenge a one-match suspension on star Lachie Neale ahead of next weekend's AFL Grand Final. And Zimbabwe has set Australia a target of 271 runs at the final one-day international of the three-match tour. Australia 1-20 in reply. That's the latest news and sport.
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17: Your four-day forecast for the Great South Coast for Monday. There is a strong wind warning for waters along the west coast. Partly cloudy with a slight chance of a shower in the morning. Southwesterly winds. Tuesday, partly cloudy 15. Wednesday, sunny light winds 19. And Thursday, partly cloudy atop 23. Heading for a high on Monday in Warrnambool 14, Port Ferry 14, Mortlake 14 and Terang 14.
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0: number two of Remember When on a Sunday Night. Kevin Trask is here. Hello, Kevin.
1: Hello, Simon. Hello, Andrew.
2: Hello, Kev Ban. How are you?
1: Not too bad, mate.
2: Have you been given a pen yet from Simon?
1: No, I have not. No, is that from his new show?
0: I'll get one right now.
2: This is fab. Oh, he's leaving the studio.
1: Oh, no, don't do it now. He's off. Okay.
2: He's wonderful. It's
1: lovely.
2: Can
1: you look at that pen? Is it? It's got something written on it?
2: Yes, it has. Can you read that out?
1: Yes, I can. It says Simon Owen Show, and there's the hat.
2: That's right. Would you take that little plastic cap off the top of the pen?
1: There.
2: Okay, now press the top of the pen, that rubber part, the black rubber.
1: I'm a bit scared.
2: Now press it.
1: It's not going to fly all over the panel, is it?
2: No.
1: Ink or something.
2: Press. Look at that.
1: Oh, it's got a light inside it behind. Oh, isn't that clever?
2: Simon Show and the hat light up.
1: Yes. This is the best one you've had. This is fantastic.
0: It's a good little thing, isn't it?
1: It's absolutely tremendous.
0: This is my...
1: Oh, thanks, Andrew. Thank you very much.
2: I want me pen.
0: So this is my merchandise.
1: Thank
0: I haven't actually
1: much.
0: Mentioned it yet. Andrew's just done the big unveil now.
1: Yes.
0: But yes, that's going to be my merchandise for my Saturday night show.
1: I am impressed.
0: It's kicking off in about 2 weeks' time. I'll be starting to give those away on air.
2: Good listening. Always good listening on a Saturday night.
1: Gee, what a memento for the listeners to have that. They'll love it.
0: Well, it's my seventh season, so it's my seventh lot of merchandise.
1: Well,
0: I do something
1: wonderful.
0: Different every year.
1: Yes, of course, every year you surprise us.
2: The summer of the 17th Biro, or the 7th Biro, it will be in your case. Speaking of old plays, which we will do, I suppose, but we're going way back. I know we're not ready quite yet for the time tunnel, but we're going way back tonight, isn't it, aren't we?
1: No, not far enough for me. I've been hiding. I'm on the run.
2: What do you want, 1735?
1: Yeah, that'll be a good one.
2: The Great Minuet.
1: Yep. We'll get a harpsichord or two in there, we'll be right.
2: That's right.
0: Now, have you seen anything this week, Kevin?
1: No, I haven't seen anything, although I did watch the Emmy Awards on television.
0: Yeah.
1: Compared by Mariska Hargitay. Do you know who she is?
2: Shane Mansfield's daughter.
1: Correct. And she's in one of those cop shows on American TV. She was very good, actually, as the host. She did a great job. But Michael J. Fox was honoured at the Emmy Awards, and he made the most fantastic speech. She was just terrific. And there was an American reporter on the red carpet, and she got to interview Michael J. Fox. She said she was beside herself. She said, "This is, I don't care what you say, this is the biggest thing in my life. I spoke to Michael J. Fox."
0: Yeah.
1: She was over the moon about it.
2: Yeah. She'd remember Back to the Future and all that, wouldn't she?
1: Yeah, she would. Grew up with it. So that was fabulous. So, yeah, so I watched the Emmy Awards. They didn't do a bad job. Sometimes they muck things up, but this time they weren't too bad. Did either of you watch the Emmy Awards?
2: No. Wife did, and she said it was very good. She agrees with you.
1: Yes. It's probably
2: better than most of those shows.
1: One of the best ones in a while. And even Taylor Swift made an appearance.
2: Really?
1: Yes. Yeah. They were doing the cop show, a scene from the cop show, and they were trying to crack the case, and standing up the background is this rookie. They said, "Come here, what do you know about this?" And suddenly she walks forward, it's Taylor Swift. It was terrific.
2: You know,
1: lovely sketch.
2: When Taylor Swift appeared here, when she was on the way, on the climb up, and she was appearing at a club in the city, I don't know where, there'll be listeners who wouldn't know. At the end of the show, she went round herself and asked which songs they liked the best and which they didn't.
1: Did she?
2: There's a very, not in a negative sense, a very calculating, very positive.
1: I've got a lot of time for Taylor Swift.
0: An incredible brain.
1: She's fantastic as far as I'm concerned.
0: Now, what we're speaking of, things that are on and things that we've seen, Steve Woods has called in for us. We've asked Steve to give us a quick review because the John Farnham tribute concert was on this evening, and Steve Woods, were you actually at the venue, Steve, or were you at one of the Hoyt cinemas?
3: Oh no, I was at the venue. Don't worry about that.
0: Marvellous.
1: Good.
0: So
1: you
0: got worried. So you got all the Atmos.
3: I was sitting next to Sam Stosur.
0: Oh wow! Yeah,
3: it's Rod Laver Arena. That's right.
1: 13,000 people or something.
0: Was she wearing white and with a racket and all of that?
3: I think she's moved on from that.
0: Oh, okay.
3: But she was having a lovely time, and Libby Gore was there weeping her heart out, shall I say,
0: with
3: emotion.
1: Yeah, a lot of people.
3: But a very, very special evening. And it really struck me that, of course, we're celebrating the work of John Farnham, but also we're just paying our respects to the John Farnham Band that have been there for the whole journey.
0: Yeah.
3: And are probably our best band, best musicians, that suddenly are a bit stuck as to what do they do with themselves.
0: Yes.
3: So to actually have an evening like tonight is just tremendously special, and it just showcases the kind of talent that we actually have in Melbourne and in this state. I mean, we have Kate Sobrano getting up to perform, and Tina Arena. I mean, just huge voices. And the show itself, we had 120 people on stage.
0: Wow, really?
3: Including probably close to 30 bagpipes and drummers. It was the most extraordinary evening. And we've been talking about how loud football crowds are recently. I think we may have blown the roof off Rod Laver. We may have to report that to maintenance.
1: Mm, absolutely. How did Keith Urban go?
3: Keith Urban was magnificent. He sort of came out in the second act, and he did Burn for You just as a solo artist with a guitar, and that was very special. There was a series of crosses that they did overseas. We had Celine Dion from Paris, we had Hugh Jackman, I think, from LA, and all singing songs as well as talking to the audience and all that type of thing, and. It was a very, very special night. The love in the room was absolutely palpable. I mean, it was just incredible to be there. But the final song they decided to do was It's a Long Way to the Top. And then, of course, all of these bagpipes suddenly emerged at the back of the stage. And the roar of the crowd was just amazing. Absolutely. Oh, and the really special thing... Mm. Rob Farnham got up and sang his own song, but that also helped out with It's a Long Way to the Top. I was a bit interested with Rob Farnham because he was one of the contestants on the Traitors recently, and I actually found him quite a curious character on that TV show because he sort of teamed up with Dicko, and in the very first scene that you had with Rob Farnham, he said, clearly there's a lot I can't really talk about with my father, but let's just get on with the show. And I thought, oh, well, fair enough. I mean, he's got to that. But he was actually quite an interesting guy to watch on the TV show. He's come out and he's done this sort of gospel-y song. The DNA is well and truly there.
0: Yeah.
3: He can sing, and it's kind of like, oh my goodness, he's got the same sort of power and range as his dad. And that was very exciting to watch. It was sort of like we've sort of uncovered a new talent this year. But it was look, I mean, John Stevens and Kate Sobrano took control of the show very early on, and they were doing sort of their medley from Jesus Christ Superstar and those sorts of things. Again, just incredible voices, and you were just sort of sitting there thinking, we have so much talent that is on display tonight, and with such enthusiasm, it's really very, very exciting to be part of and witness. So we've had a great night in Melbourne.
1: Well, will the concert ever get on television, do you think?
3: Well, this is the other thing. It was beamed out through Hoyt's cinemas tonight and to thousands of people, and so I happened to mention that I was there. I've had all these messages from friends saying, oh yes, I'm in a Hoyt cinema watching it at the moment.
0: Yes.
3: And I thought, well, that's fantastic. And then but I wouldn't be surprised if there's some kind of TV deal down the track, because the show was so polished, and also if you're filming it to go into a cinema, you've got to have a certain degree of control about what's going on stage. Jimmy Barnes and his daughter were performing as well. Also, Diesel came out to play guitar on a couple of songs. I mean, it was just sort of superstar after superstar, but you were just sitting there thinking, what an extraordinary industry we have when we're allowed to perform.
0: Yeah, that's a wonderful review. We really appreciate that, Steve. Thank you for doing that for us. And yeah, if the television networks aren't fighting right now over who's going to screen it, I'd be surprised. It's there would be a deal in place, I'm sure, by now.
2: Yeah.
0: For the rights for that. Good on you, Steve. Much appreciated.
4: Thanks, Steve.
0: There we go. So how about that?
4: John Farnham
0: Special Sounds. Yeah, great
2: review. Great. No, as you say, I'm sure it'll end up on TV or streaming, at least through one of the streaming channels.
0: Mm.
2: All right, it is 17 past 10. This is Remember When. We've got a break. We've got to come back.
0: Before we do, we've still got to squeeze in this.
2: Oh.
5: Now.
2: Oh, yes.
5: On Remember When, it's time for Who Died Kevin?
1: who passed away. Well, sadly, the British actress who played Stephanie Cole, who played in Doc Martin, she played Auntie Joan. Remember her?
2: Yeah, yes, I do.
1: Auntie Joan.
2: Yes.
1: The first couple of seasons she was in, she suffered from Alzheimer's for many years, but she also did Coronation Street, so she'd be well known through that as well. So the sad passing of Stephanie Cole. Also, Rosalind Ashford, a foundation member of Martha and the Vandellas.
2: Ah, Tamla Motown Group.
1: Yes, exactly. She's passed away at the age of 83. Songs like Nowhere to Run.
2: Dancing in the Street.
1: Dancing in the Street, the Mr. Numbers.
2: Summertime, time. That was a bit of Dancing in the Street. Well, don't look at me like that.
0: No, I'm impressed.
1: He's all right, don't worry.
0: I'm just disappointed that you weren't free to be at the John Farnham tribute concert doing a number or two.
2: I can't stand when you try to be satirical.
1: So, boys, we have to move on because that's the only two I've got.
0: I've got another. Sheila Kennelly passed away on the 14th. And stage actress mainly here in Australia, but also did do television. She was in Home and Away, but she was known locally as a wine bar owner and barmaid Norma Whittaker in Number 96, and she also appeared in Kingswood Country.
2: There we go.
1: That's very sad. Yeah.
2: 19 past 10, this is 3AW, The Tunnel Awaits.
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0: We're deep inside. That's the second time I've forgotten to turn my mic on tonight. I think it's almost over for me, isn't it?
1: Never mind.
0: The downhill slide.
1: You'll hit your peak at the mystery voice.
0: I'll try. We are deep inside Trask's time tunnel. And, Kevin, what year are we going to this week?
1: Well, as Andrew said, we've gone back a little way. 1948. And this is Doris Day makes her first film.
0: Oh.
1: She's at Warner Brothers. I know you're a big fan of Doris Day.
0: I love Doris Day.
1: Yeah, so
0: almost as much as Jackie O.
1: And she got the role in this film, Romance on the High Seas, with a great cast, by the way. Jack Carson, Janice Page, Don DeFore. And she was given the song It's Magic, which was nominated for two Academy Awards in 1948. But this is where it all began for Doris Day. She was a band singer, getting around playing, singing with bands. She wasn't an actress.
2: She sang with Les Brown's band, didn't she?
1: Exactly. And so she was cast in it, and she did a fantastic job, and that's what led to the rest of her career. But she sings this song, and if you listen to the phrasing of it and the way she carries it out, it is just brilliant. She already had Sentimental Journey out as a hit in the early 1940s, and here she is in 1948 with It's Magic.

0: I'd love to listen to the whole thing, but we do need to move on, don't we?
1: Beautiful song.
2: From the very early in her career, from 1948, in fact. Hey, quick quiz time, Kev.
0: Quick quiz time, boys. At the 1948 Academy Awards, which were held in Los Angeles, by the way, who was the host of the event? Was it A, Danny Kaye, B, Bob Hope, C, there was no host, or D, Dinah Shore?
2: Oh, it's got to be B, Bob Hope. He compared about 20 of them, didn't he, all up?
0: Did a lot.
2: He did a lot. I'm going to say Bob Hope.
1: I think Kevin's chosen done this question to throw you off the scent. See, I think that's too obvious an answer.
2: He's a swine at times, isn't he?
1: I'm going to go that there was no host.
2: What about you, Ryan?
1: Okay,
3: I was going to say the same thing, no host.
1: No host for
2: two
1: Ryan.
2: Two for no host, for Bob Hope.
1: Melvin says B. Melvin says Bob Hope. He agrees with you. All right.
0: Okay.
2: You see, it could be the double whammy trick that we would think, oh, no, it won't be Bob Hope because he copied so many. But it actually is Bob Hope. You know what I mean?
1: Yes.
2: It's the trick in the trick.
1: Could be.
0: Yeah. Well, I like to build the suspense, don't you?
2: Yes.
0: Well, it wasn't Danny Kaye.
1: Right, that's good.
0: And it wasn't Dinah Shore.
1: Yeah, so we do have a winner. Or winners.
0: Winners. Unfortunately, it wasn't Bob Hope, so that takes Andrew and Melvin out of the thing.
1: So Ryan and myself are victorious.
0: There was no host.
1: I wouldn't have thought that was the done thing back in the day.
0: It wasn't the undone thing back then. I was quite amazed to find this out because they shared it. You know, different ones had come out and just someone had come out and do the
2: But there was no film. Official host.
0: But there was no official host.
2: Good heavens. I wonder, it would be the only time I would have thought.
0: It would have been a good gig. We would have got a few Bob out of it. I was six at the time. I'd have to stand on a box, wouldn't I?
2: Yeah, well, good question. All right, what was happening at the time, Kev?
0: Well, in 1948, there were a number of people born. One of them was Mike Brady. The family came from England and settled in Australia. He was performing when he was 15. He got into MPD Limited, and that was fantastic with his mates. And they had a Lonely Boy, Little Boy Sad, those songs, and they worked well. And then Mike went on to write Up There Kazali.
2: And a whole host of ads, too.
0: Yeah. One of the interesting things is he's the man who bought the rights to Shut Up Your Face with Joe Dolce. This is a great story, as told by Mike Brady. But I was amazed to find out your involvement with the song Shut Up Your Face. Can you tell us a story behind that?
4: Yeah, well, it was interesting. I used to have a studio in West Melbourne called Flagstaff. I was walking out one night after work. I was in the office next door, and I heard this song coming through the control room wall going, "What's the matter, you? Hey, God and all respect. What do you think? Oh, shut up, your face." And I said, and I went over the road with my mate Peter Sullivan, and we just had a beer, and I couldn't get it out of my head, Kevin. I could not get that. "What's the matter, you? Hey." So I went back to the studio and I opened the door, and I said, "Oh, hello, my name's Mike. I'm the owner of the studio." And he said, "Oh, hi, my name's Joe. I'm from Ohio." And Joe had got an arts grant to do a film clip and to record the song. And he chose in our studio. And I said to him, "Look, I'd like to release that as the first release on my new label." And I gave him a check there and then, just in advance, not a huge one, because he said he had other people to play it to. But I think he looked at that check and he needed the money. And the next morning he rang me early and said, "Oh, the other people have passed. I'm going to do it through you. Can I cash the check?" I said, "Yeah, sure, go and cash the check." And that's how it came into being. What's

0: What a great song it was too.
1: It was a great song. It's a matter of being in the right place at the right time, isn't it, really?
0: Absolutely.
1: Fantastic.
0: More.
1: Oh, and by the way, Mike is singing at the grand final. Good luck to you, Mike.
0: Yes, he was on our football coverage this afternoon.
1: Oh,
0: having
1: marvellous.
0: A chat to him. Good to hear.
1: Yes.
0: Excellent stuff. Back with more of Kevin in a moment.
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13: 25 to 11, FAW, and the time tunnel in full flight. We're looking at the year 1948, and those were born in that year, Kevin.
1: Yes, we talked about Mike Brady. So also, Russell Morris was born. That means he's 78 at the moment, the Russell Morris.
0: He is still in good voice, though.
1: Oh, yeah. The Real Thing was the main song for him, wasn't it?
0: Yeah.
1: Written by Johnny Young.
0: Massive.
1: And it was such... And they used it in the film The Dish. I think they used it in the Dish.
13: Yeah, I'm pretty sure it was, yes. Now, you mentioned it.
0: I don't think you're allowed to make a film in Australia without featuring it.
1: Probably not.
0: That's a law.
1: Probably
0: it?
1: Not. But anyhow, Russell Morris had a great career. He had 10 top singles, and he's mainly in the 60s and 70s. Molly Meldrum actually produced The Real Thing, so everybody was involved in it. I had the great opportunity to have a chat with Russell Morris.

0: Let's go back to the 60s when you were a young singer. What was it like? You sort of burst on the scene and you had quite a few hits one after another. But what was that like at that period of time?
1: It was pretty hectic. I really didn't get a lot of peace and quiet to myself, and I was sort of a little bit shy. I wasn't shy when I got on stage, but normally I was a bit shy. I wasn't too good at sort of going to parties and things like that. I never really did that much. But I would come home and my parents embraced it with open arms. They loved the fact that this was happening because no one in our family had ever done anything like musical or anything like that.
0: Mm-hmm.
1: But I'd come home and there'd be like 10 girls sitting on the front fence, you know, that you'd say hello to and sign a couple of autograph books and then go inside, and there'd be another 14 sitting inside having cups of tea that my mum and grandmother had invited in.
0: Wow.
1: And so I didn't get a lot of peace and quiet. It was just too hectic for me. But now I really enjoy it. I've gotten a bit more mature, and now I enjoy the recognition and things like that. It's great.
2: Isn't that a wonderful reflection of the sort of the day that was from, where Mum would invite all the girls in for cups of tea? I think that's beautiful.
3: It's a great story. I love it.
2: It is. That's wonderful. What was on the wireless in 1948?
3: Well, we had lots of radio shows, but do you remember Gordon Chater?
4: Indeed, yes, and went to a stage show of his, which was alarming.
3: Oh, yes, I know the show. What was the name of that?
4: Elocution of somebody.
3: Benjamin Franklin. That's right.
4: Where he appeared naked.
3: Yes, he did.
4: I had no idea until the show began as such that that was going to happen. Anyway, it was certainly interesting.
3: It was
2: interesting. Was it a musical?
4: Well, no.
2: No, just as well. I was thinking the orchestra started changing tempo.
3: Well, he was in the Mavis Branston show.
4: That's right, yes. He had a long career before he dropped his clobber.
3: Look, hang on, can we just hold this, boys?
4: Sorry.
3: Chater was...
4: It took a long while for me to get over that show.
3: Yes.
4: Kevin, I'm okay now, sort of, but...
3: Is that why you stand in the corner by yourself?
4: Yes. And why I cry a lot. It was very traumatic. Anyway, moving on.
2: Especially the aerobic scene.
3: Well,
2: which was rather hypnotic.
3: Radio, we didn't see anything, so everything was okay in the radio department. So he was on the radio with Arthur Askey. Do you know Arthur Askey?
4: You lucky people.
3: Yes.
2: Oh, there you go.
3: No, that's Tommy Trindo.
4: Oh, okay. He was one of those English guys.
3: Well, it doesn't really matter, does it? Because
4: Arthur Askey's a little guy, wasn't he, I think?
3: Yes, big-hearted Arthur. Arthur Askey.
4: Was he?
3: He was on at the Tivoli. Did you go and see that show? No.
4: I missed that one.
3: Yeah, there you go. All right, here's Gordon Chater with his memories of Arthur Askey.
5: Later on, I worked with the great Arthur Askey. And Freddie Parsons, a wonderful Melbourne scriptwriter, Freddie Parsons had written the script, and I remember very well Arthur Askey doing the first reading, and Arthur said to Fred, it's a great script, Fred, a great, very funny script, but he said, you just give half my laughs to Gordon, because if I get every laugh and he doesn't get any... He said, my career will be over in a year. Well, I did have half the laughs, and I may say, of course, he was such an accomplished comedian that he topped me every time. But that, the unselfishness of that man, gave him a long career as a comedian. And Jack Davies, sadly, of course, it was health or something, stopped his career.

0: involvement in the Smokey Dawson show. You played the sheriff, I believe.
1: I can't remember what I played, but I do remember working with Smokey and his wife and really having the best time. He's one of the nicest men in the world, you know. I mean,
0: refers to you as the great Gordon Chandler.
1: Well, that's very nice. I don't deserve that at all, I don't think.
2: Isn't he got a wonderful voice?
3: It's magnificent.
2: It's verging on Frank Thring.
3: My name's Magooly. What's yours? Was another big show he
4: was
3: in.
4: That's right. Yes, he did much radio work, of course. And also on Radio in 48, what else was there, Kev?
3: Well, there was Take It From Here, or otherwise, as we called it, The Glums. That's right. Mr. Glum was the main character. And it was a British radio comedy thing with Jimmy Edwards, Dick Bentley and Joy Nichols. Now, Dick Bentley and Joy Nichols were both Australians. And here they are in the biggest radio show in the UK playing these roles. It was very popular here in Australia as well. Let's listen to Take It From Here, or as we called it, The Glums.
5: Mm-hmm. Ron, come on, Ron. It's your dad. You're all right, Ron. Come on, there's nothing wrong with you.
6: Try forcing his head between his knees.
5: Righto, Ed.
6: Oh, no, not that way, Mr. Glum.
5: Oh, forward. Just leave it to me. Come on, Ron, you'll be all right.
6: He's stirring.
5: He's coming, Ron. Now then, give me that water off there, Ed.
6: But, Mr. Glum...
5: Get it, Ed, and give it here. Now then, boy, sip this. Sip it gently. Mm. Sip it, lad. Gently, gently, gently. You gulp like that and you'll swallow the goldfish.
7: my head. Where am I?
6: Well, you're all right, beloved. You've had a bit of a knock on the head.
7: Who are you? And who's that fat man who smells of beer?
5: Now, don't you come in them clever cuts with me.
6: Mr. Glum, he doesn't remember us.
5: Hey?
6: Ron, beloved, that's your dad. And you know who I am.
7: My mum?
3: Funny stuff.
2: It is funny, isn't it?
3: Yeah, they were very clever, actually.
4: That's what some of the sketches used to start.
3: Yes.
2: Yeah. That line about you put his head between his legs. No, not that way. Forwards. Brilliant.
4: Yeah.
2: Brilliant comedy.
4: It was written by well-known scriptwriters.
3: They're written by Frank Muir and Dennis Norton.
4: That's right.
3: The team. And they were very clever. That age of comedy's gone. It's a shame. Because, there were TV shows that just don't turn up anymore.
4: Well, it's sort of observational comedy so much now, isn't it? Especially with stand-up.
3: Yes.
4: People do that sort of style.
2: I've got a book of the scripts of the Marx Brothers radio shows. Flywheel Shyster and Flywheel.
3: Yes, the detectives, like yes.
2: Yeah, I've got the scripts. We should do one night.
4: Do they read well?
2: There's some very funny material in there. Lot of that humour really stands up today.
3: Mm.
2: Yeah. I should bring it in one week. We'll do one.
4: Okay, yeah? That'd be a bit of fun.
2: All right, we'll give it a shot.
3: Okay.
2: Could be the last remember when we ever do, but we'll see. Mystery Voice, up next.
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8: That's right. Don't forget they do restorations too. But check out the website, cameomemorials.com.au. It is Mystery Voice time. Kevin's about to play us a Mystery Voice. If you haven't played this before, you can. You text us your answer. We're all going to try and guess who this voice is. As soon as you know, text us on 0477 693 693. And hopefully you'll be first to uncover the truth. Kevin, do we have a clue?
9: Oh, I've got a special clue for you tonight. I don't want to do the same old thing. I want to make it a bit more interesting.
8: Okay.
9: It's a bale.
8: It's a bale?
9: Bale.
8: Mail. Oh, sorry, I wasn't hearing.

0: So, Kevin, we're talking about sort of a 12-year-old or a 13-year-old male.
1: Yes, at the time, yes.
2: I've done it three times now.
0: Yeah, what's happening?
2: It was from a musical, was it? Not a musical movie. That's from Oliver. Okay. Mm.
0: So there it's. Oh, is it. Is he British?
1: Yes.
2: Was he in H.R. Puff and Stuff?
1: You always ask that.
2: Yeah.
1: No, he wasn't.
2: No. So it's not Jack Wilde.
1: No, not Jackie Wilde.
0: I think I'm onto something here.
1: Yeah.
0: Old Kevo. Was he later in a very popular pop group?
1: Not to my knowledge.
0: Oh. So it's not who I'm thinking of.
2: It's not one of the Monkees.
0: Yeah, that's what I'm thinking.
2: Yeah.
1: No.
2: Was it that kid who played Little Lord Fauntleroy?
1: That kid.
2: What's his name? That little blonde kid.
1: No, it's not him anyhow.
0: Okay. Yeah. So this person is a person born in 1948, is it?
1: Correct.
0: So therefore he's late 70s now. Is he still alive?
1: Oh, sadly he's not.
0: So a child star of some kind.
1: Correct.
2: Was he in The Sound of Music?
1: Well, Andrew, I'm impressed.
2: Was he in The Sound of Music at all?
1: No, he wasn't in The Sound of Music.
0: Did he later appear in a TV series?
1: Yes.
0: Did he play a teacher in that series?
1: No.
0: Oh, jeepers.
2: Did he do much stage work?
1: Yes.
0: Okay. Would he have toured been in Australia?
1: He was in Australia quite a bit.
0: Bit.
1: Yeah. He was going to do a stage show and he had to go back because something happened in the UK.
2: It's not like a very young Tony Hancock or something.
1: No.
2: Oh, no, born in 48.
1: Also a good singer. Was a good singer.
2: Did he have albums?
1: Yes, I think he did.
2: Mm. It's not like one of the Osmonds or...
0: No, he's English.
2: No, English, of course.
0: He's British.
1: And he's just... Before he passed, he was in a very popular TV series, detective sort of show.
2: Or was he in Murder, She Wrote or something?
1: No.
0: Well, that's American.
1: That's American.
2: Yeah, but but English people can appear on American shows.
0: Yes, he had a recurring role in a British TV detective show.
1: Yes.
0: Well, the guy who played Frost.
1: No, not him.
0: No.
1: But you're on the right track.
2: The guy who played Inspector Morse.
1: No, you're on the right track.
2: Was it Dennis Waterman?
1: It's Dennis Waterman.
0: Ah,
2: you're kidding me.
0: That's young Dennis Waterman.
2: That's Dennis Waterman.
1: Waterman in Oliver.
2: Wow.
0: Well, I never.
2: That is fantastic.
1: And what was the song he sang in Minder? What was that song?
2: Well, he sang the theme. Be so good for
1: good
2: you.
1: Singer.
2: Yeah.
1: Good singer.
2: He's a great singer.
1: Yes. And his daughter lives in Australia.
0: Really? Mm. I didn't know that. And he did tour here several times.
1: Yes. Yeah.
0: Wow.
1: How did the listeners go?
2: That's a very good question. We have a look and we see Dennis Waterman. The very first text through was Russell of Mooney Ponds, who correctly guessed Dennis Waterman.
0: Yeah,
2: well done.
0: Right.
2: So well done to you.
0: Also had Robin suggested Bobby Breen. Andy Rovell said Roddy McDowell.
2: More Dennis Watermans. Alice said that and Mitch did as well. Lionel Bart says Leanne Minyip.
0: Yeah,
2: Leanne of Minyip.
0: Mark Lester suggested Catherine. Yeah, well, a few have got it right, a couple.
2: Yeah, so well done to those who correctly guessed. Let's quickly squeeze in a film of 1948 before we get to the songs.
1: Yes, the film is Little Women and it starred June Ellison and a marvellous cast supported by Margaret O'Brien, Elizabeth Taylor, Janet Leigh, Rosanna Brazzi. And I had the great pleasure of speaking to June Ellison about this MGM film from 1948, Little Women.
3: I loved it. I loved everything I did. I didn't love me in them, but I loved working.
4: Well, I'm just saying to you, I've just recently watched Little Women on cable television, and there you were with Elizabeth Taylor and Janet Leigh and Margaret O'Brien, and you played Jo. And you finished up with Rosanna Brazzi. That was a lovely film. I think it's a beautiful, beautiful film. Oh.
3: I'm glad you liked it. I really loved doing it.
4: It was a good role for you.
3: Yes, it was a nice role.
4: Well, you married Dick Powell in 1945. Did you meet Dick Powell making a film together?
3: I was in love with him long before he fell in love with me.
4: Were you?
3: Yeah, because he thought I was a kid.
4: Ah. Because he did films like 42nd Street long before you got into films.
3: Oh, yes.
2: Yeah, lovely.
1: Lovely.
2: Nice. After the break, we will come back with the songs of 1948.
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2: Kevin, the popular songs of 1948.
4: There we go, boys. Who sang 12th Street Rag?
0: Oh, so it's a Pee-wee someone.
2: Pee-wee Hunt. I'm going to pay that.
4: Yeah, that's well done.
2: Very good. Manana, Manana.
4: Piggy Lee.
2: Yeah. Piggy Lee, yes. Now is the hour.
4: Say Bing Crosby.
2: Bing.
4: Yes, right.
2: A tree in the meadow. A tree in the meadow.
4: A tree in the meadow.
2: Yeah.
4: Nat King Cole.
2: Margaret Whiting. Yeah. You got that one wrong. Little White Lies.
0: Oh, the night that you told me. I know the song, but I don't know who sang it.
2: Dick Haymes. Last one. You don't muck this one up, boys.
4: Vaughn Munro.
2: Yeah, that's right. Okay. And I love this song that came out in 1948.
4: Was Ballerina? Was that the song you were going to throw at us?
2: It was, actually.
4: Yeah, there you go.
2: There you go.
4: Vaughn Munro, Ballerina.
2: This is Al Jolson and the Mills Brothers with Is It True What They Say About Dixie? A fabulous song.
4: Thank you, Kevin. Where are we going
2: good
4: next
2: up, boys?
4: Week?
2: Next week, 1975.
4: Thank you for all you do.
18: What they say about Dixie.
19: I don't know. That's why I'm asking you. Now, is it

magnolias blossom, and everybody's gone, and do the folks keep eating possum till they can't eat no more? Is it true what they say about Swanee? Is a dream by that stream so sublime? Do they

0: 3YBFM National News. Got better things to do than mow the lawns? Get a robo lawn maker to take care of it. In stock now at Harvey Norman Electrical.
1: Good evening, I'm Chris McCarthy. Support for federal Labor has fallen to just 27% for the first time since 2012, according to the latest news poll. Labor's primary vote has dropped 10 points from 37% in the last 12 months. One Nation and the Coalition have remained unchanged on 30 and 19%, respectively. The opposition says its planned cut to the tobacco excise would pay for its proposal to halve the fuel excise when oil gets too expensive. The coalition has today announced they would slash the levy on petrol and diesel by 27 cents a litre when the average price of crude oil exceeds $100 a barrel. Opposition leader Angus Taylor says it's two cuts for the price of one.
2: Cut two excises, two taxes at once, and we give relief to Australians where they really need it, at the Bowser. Now, it's incredibly disappointing to see this Treasurer rule this out of hand immediately.
1: A child has died while two others and a woman are critical in hospital after a stabbing in the New South Wales Blue Mountains. Toby Goff reports.
3: Emergency services were called to reports of multiple people being stabbed inside a car at Valley Heights, 70 kilometres west of Sydney. Police are praising the efforts of bystanders who performed first aid before paramedics arrived. One child died at the scene, while two more were taken to Westmead Hospital, where they remain in a critical condition. They were all less than 5 years old. A 40-year-old woman is also critical in hospital. Police say she is known to the children. Detectives have also confirmed the children's father has now been informed and they're not looking for anyone else involved. Toby Goff reporting.
1: WA's Primary Industries Department has set up shark capture equipment at Perth Sorrento Beach. The WA government has issued a catch and kill order for the great white responsible for killing a 63-year-old swimmer on Friday. The state's Greens Party has criticised the plan, arguing there's no guarantee the baited drumline will catch the right shark. Residents in Victoria's East Gippsland region have been told to prepare to evacuate due to a bushfire. The blaze near Seacombe, east of Sale, has not yet been contained. Those away from home are advised not to return to the area. Also making news, riot police in Argentina's capital have clashed with protesters marching against the president's sweeping economic bill. Thousands gathered outside Congress opposing deep spending cuts and the sale of state assets. And new research shows retirees contribute $16.5 billion to the Australian economy every year. In finance, one Australian dollar is buying about 71.2 US cents.
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1: The Knights have triumphed over the Warriors at a sold-out Eden Park to book their spot in the NRL preliminary finals. The final score just 12 points to 10 after being locked at 6-all at half-time. The New Zealand crowd not impressed by the lack of a penalty in the final seconds, as heard on the continuous call.
5: The Knights are through to a preliminary final. The boys from the Hunter, last placed in 2025. They're now 80 minutes from the grand final. The Newcastle Knights, what a turnaround. What a season it's been from the boys from the Hunter.
1: In AFL, Brisbane will appeal a one-match ban handed down to Lachie Neal for a gut punch on Hawthorn's Jack Ginnivan during last night's preliminary final. He could miss next weekend's grand final in his last match with the club. And Australia is currently 3-for-91 as they chase down Zimbabwe's total of 271 in the third one-day international. That's the latest news and sport.
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15: Your four-day forecast for the Great South Coast for Monday. There is a strong wind warning for waters along the west coast. Partly cloudy with a slight chance of a shower in the morning. Southwesterly winds. Tuesday, partly cloudy 15. Wednesday, sunny light winds 19. And Thursday, partly cloudy atop 23. Heading for a high on Monday in Warrnambool 14, Port Ferry 14, Mortlake 14, and Terang 14.
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0: the beautiful voice of Eddie Fisher.
1: Oh, baby, again, I'll scream. No, I'm every stupid week.
0: We had a lady ring my program last night, and she was asking, she had phoned during the week to Tony Moclair's program and was asking about one of the songs that we use as an intro on Sunday nights. And Bianca had said to her, look, you'll need to ask Simon. I'm sorry, I don't know. So she rang in last night and asked, I've got a line from a song, and I couldn't pick the line. And I said, well, we've got about 7 songs that we have on rotation. Let's just flick through them. Well, it turns out we've got about 12 songs on rotation. Yes, and it was the very last one we got to.
1: What was it?
0: So we spent about 10 minutes trying to find the name of the song.
1: This all went to air.
0: This was all on air last night my show. But it was Peter Sullivan's These Are the Things That Remember.
1: Oh, yeah, which Phil and Bruce used to use.
0: Yeah, specially written for Remember When. Yeah.
1: That's right. You remember you telling me. That's right.
0: And now this hour is all about you. We want your calls. 1-333-693. Anything that you particularly want to chat about, we would love to have a chat. Given that there was the John Farnham tribute concert on, we heard from Steve Woods earlier about some of the acts who were on, but we don't know all the songs that were featured. But what other artists could you do a concert on based on the number of successful songs they've got?
1: Oh, quite a few, I would think.
0: Yes. So an Elton John tribute show would be a very easy one because he's had about 50 hits.
1: Yeah, well, the Beatles or something, or the Stones, you can go on for Billy Joel, there's heaps, aren't there?
0: There are. Well, that's why I'm hoping people will call on it, because there's heaps. To make it more personal, what artist would you like to go and see a tribute concert to? So I love Paul Simon's songs. He's written hundreds of songs, and I love almost each and every one of them, up until the Rhythm of the Saints album. After that, it all just went thoroughly downhill. But before that, everything he wrote was genius.
1: This is the opinion only necessarily of Simon Owens.
0: Well, I don't think he's in town.
1: No, you're probably safe. All right, yeah, that's not bad at all, 133693. And may I throw in a non-musical thought?
0: Yes, yeah.
1: What do you remember very fondly about a house you grew up in? What do you remember rather fondly about the house you grew up in? I know somebody who I was speaking with only 48 hours ago who remembers very fondly the house in, I think it was Camping, around that area, I'm not sure. And it had a little sort of window, a pass-through from the dining room to the kitchen.
0: Yes.
1: Not a whole door.
0: Oh, yeah, yeah.
1: It was like a little hole.
0: A little serving thing.
1: Yeah, a serving hutch or whatever you call it.
0: Yes.
1: And it just thinks about it every now and again. Yeah, I think it had a decorative bit of wood on it and it slid back and forth or whatever it may be. It was a house from the 1920s or 30s.
0: So the servants in the kitchen could open the slot and push the food through.
1: I think through Mum could do that, I think, because it was a fairly modest, home of somewhere around Coburg or whatever it may be. What are your little things you remember about the house you grew up in that make you a little sentimental when you think about them? Give us a call, but not just right now, perhaps, because we've got other business at hand.
0: Well, give us a call, get in line. We've already got a couple of callers calling through, so we will get to you soon, but we do have to knock off the montage.
1: Indeed.
0: What we do here, if you've not heard the program before, we're going to play a montage of songs. All of these songs in this 2.5-minute piece you're about to hear are all collectively in the charts at the same time. What we want to know is, what was that year? The year the songs were all in the charts together. We don't ask the year the songs were released, because some of them may have been released the year prior. So, when you think you know, shoot us a text. 0477 693 693 is the number. And the first 10 people to correctly guess will read your names out. That's all you get. But
1: Not even a biro.
0: I'm not made of money.
1: Nothing.
0: All right. Are you ready, Andy?
1: I'm ready.

0: the Dixie Chicks to go out on, now just known as the Chicks.
1: Oh, they dropped the Dixie, have they?
0: They dropped the word Dixie because it's offensive, apparently.
1: Oh, because it means south of the border or something. Deep south in America, I guess.
0: Yeah, I guess so, yes.
1: Yeah, or maybe offensive to those who live in Alabama, D.C.
0: Yeah, yeah.
1: I don't know. Let me think. It's either 2002, 3 or 4 or 5.
0: Yeah, it could be anywhere in there, couldn't it?
1: I don't know. Beyond that, I don't know.
0: 2003. So, right in the mix there.
1: Counting Crows and Big Yellow Taxi, that sort of pointed me towards early this century.
0: I also recognise there's a couple of Delta Goodrum tracks in there.
1: Oh, yes.
0: And there was also Emile with a love song, which is the one of the great radio bloops of all time. I believe it was a Queensland station. Emile put out this song called Love Song, another stupid love song. But the CD single had two tracks on it because the actual song is another F love song.
1: Oh, dear.
0: Yes. And then there's the clean version for radio airplay.
1: Oh, no, he didn't.
0: He did. Put it on, wandered off, put the thing on, press play, wander out of the studio, and Emile's happily, gloriously singing away, dropping the F-bomb on radio.
1: Oh, dear, oh, dear. Anyway, 2003 it was, and John of Pakenham got it right.
0: Well done to you, John. You were first in line tonight. Excellent work. Brent of Williamstown.
1: Thank you so much. 2003 is the year, says Susie from Carrum Beach.
0: Justin and Janelle in Bendigo also were correct. Well done.
1: Yeah, power couple there. Chris in Adelaide, yes, good.
0: Excellent, as always, Chris. Jacko in Seddon, well done.
1: Leanne Minyip, who's a bit of a music nut, isn't she?
0: Yeah, we've got a few people who pop up almost every week, correctly guessing, so well done to you all. Catherine in Ballarat, another Ballarat.
1: Yeah, 10 of the regions are doing well. And thank you to all those listening through the Ace Radio Network. Ashley of East Doncaster.
0: And David from Bentley East. You guys were the first 10 to correctly guess. There were a couple of others, but you've got to be in that first 10 to get a mention. Because we're tough and uncompromising.
1: That's right. And people respect us for that.
0: That's right.
1: 17 past 11. This is Remember When. 133-693 is the number. I want to hear from you right now. Your calls, we've got a few waiting, so we'll get to them very soon.
0: Yes, we will. We will be straight with them very soon at 17 after 11. It's Streets Viennetta time. One slice is never enough.
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17: How quickly the night goes. It's already 20 after 11. And Craig is on a tram. Hi, Craig.
18: Hello. Hello, Andrew and Simon. I went to Hoyt tonight at Victoria Gardens to see the John Farnham concert. And it was amazing. The best concert I've ever seen.
0: Wow, that's high praise, Craig.
18: And Celine Dion sang You're the Voice, and Mark Vincent sang You Never Walk Alone.
0: Yeah.
18: Rosses and Hammerstein and the finale was really, really good. And Jimmy Barnes came on and his goddaughter, and it was really amazing. I really enjoyed it. A really good tribute to John Farnham.
0: Were the tickets expensive, Craig? Did it cost you a lot to go to that?
18: No. I got a ticket for $50.
0: Okay, well, you have
18: to. And my cinema was packed out.
0: Yeah, my mum went to the Hoyts at Forest Hill, and she said when she booked, the only tickets she could get were right down at the very front row, because you know no one wants to sit in the front row of the cinema.
1: The movies.
0: So hers was packed out as well. I think they all were. But it sounds like you had a really good night, Craig. Well, money well spent.
18: And Richard Wilkins was the MC, and he said it was the all-time streaming record for streaming.
1: Well, that's amazing, isn't it? Yeah. Craig, thank you very much. I think a lot of people will feel the same way about that concert tonight.
0: Yeah, and thanks for the review, Craig. We really appreciate that. Lovely call.
1: This is a text. I remember, this is from Carolyn, thank you. I remember growing up in a housing commission house, and the walls were cement, and they would sweat. And I remember watching them drip with water as the heater was on. Oh, the good old days, Carolyn. Well, okay.
0: Wow.
1: Yeah, I suppose you could look back on them now and think rather fondly of them, but no, sweating walls is a bit of a worry, I would have thought.
0: It's not the greatest conditions, is it?
1: But no, some of them would be.
0: But maybe you just need to toughen up, Andrew, and you know, not everything in life is perfect, and butlers and the like.
1: Would you stop with that? You've got me as though I'm some sort of, you know.
0: Carolyn shares a memory and you go, it's dripping waters. So I'm not staying at your house.
1: Moving on. Let's get away from this. Dee of Torquay is with us. Hello, Dee.
19: I'm absolutely livid that they didn't telecast Johnny Farnham's tribute tonight on TV. I cannot understand it.
0: I think what will happen, Dee, it'll probably turn up on telly or on one of the streaming platforms like Netflix or something in the coming weeks, I would think. I think they did it so they could do the deal with Hoyt Cinemas so people could pay to go and see it. It'll have to turn up somewhere. That'd be insane.
19: I just still think it should have been on telly.
1: It's on free-to-air telly. It may turn up still. There's time,
0: yeah.
1: Dee.
0: But you're like us, Dee. We've all missed out. Anyone who couldn't get a ticket or happened to be working like we are, we've all missed out, Dee.
19: Yeah, That's why it's better that they had it on TV. No one would have missed out.
0: Yeah, but then they wouldn't have sold so many tickets and made lots of money.
19: Yeah, I'm always disappointed.
0: Yeah.
19: Okay, then.
0: No worries. No, I feel your pain, Dee, because there's a lot of people who would have... It'd be exactly the same frame as mine as you.
1: I wouldn't give up hope.
0: I would love
1: yet.
0: To have seen it.
1: Would not give up hope.
0: Yeah.
1: Helen in Greensboro. Hello, Helen.
20: Good evening to you both. Two things. The artist, I mean, everybody will say Elvis. Nobody will say I'm positive Neil Sedaka. And the house that I remember as a child, in 1953 we came to Australia, to Bridgetown, Western Australia, and my parents built the house themselves. They did all of the work on the house, and I remembered it fondly as a child. And as a child, to me, it looked like the most massive house. And there was a river at the back of our house. This year in January, I wanted to go back to see the house. So I asked my son-in-law and daughter to join me, and we went to the house. And it was the tiniest thing you would ever see.
1: Yeah.
20: And our house was a beautiful timber house, double-fronted, and they turned it into a sewing centre and made it black and white. So it was a shock to see this house.
1: I can imagine. But they turned it into... Helen, just a moment. They turned it into what?
20: A sewing centre, because Bridgetown now has become very arts and crafts.
1: Oh.
20: The whole street, because it's on the major highway. I think it's the Princess Highway. It's the major highway, and Bridgetown has become now very like craftsy, and people go there. You can buy homemade things, and our house had turned into a sewing centre.
1: Well, yes, I suppose it's just the change with the passing of the years here, so
0: yeah.
1: I can imagine. Yeah, it's become like Dalesford when I was a kid wasn't... Well, it was a nice little country town. Now it's this sort of very arty, crafty centre in Victoria.
0: Yeah, yeah.
1: It's, and I do remember how things shrink. I did inspect the house I grew up in Smith Street, St Kilda. I never thought it was huge, but I did go back and see it when I was about 30. It was open for inspection, and I my goodness, how do we fit in it?
0: Yeah.
1: It was tiny,
0: yeah.
1: And the kitchen, it was nothing. It was about 2 feet by 2 feet. I don't know, Mum cooked in it.
0: I wish I could. I won't ever experience that. The house that I was born into was the house I was still living in when I got married at 24. So I was a fully grown adult by the time I left. So to go back, it would look the same as it did when I was 24, when I was the same height. So I don't have that potential.
1: I got bored halfway through that.
0: So did I. We have that in common.
1: Vanessa in Geelong, save us, please.
21: I will save you. We just got home from the John Farnham concert, and it was brilliant. I got tickets at 4 o'clock this afternoon.
0: Oh, for the concert or the Hoyts version?
21: No, the actual concert at Rod Laver Arena, $150.
0: Wow. How did you get the tickets last minute like that?
21: Well, yesterday I saw pop-up. They said, Ticketek said, oh, we've got a last-minute release, but they're all expensive. Like, the cheapest was $500. Then wow. I thought, oh, I'll look again this afternoon, see what popped up, $150. I'm talking with my cousin, let's go. She goes, yep, all right, we'll go. And I've got them, and we're on the road 5 minutes later. So, yeah, 4 o'clock this afternoon, we're out the door by 4:10.
0: Fantastic. How long did it run? That's the question we haven't asked.
21: Tad under 3 hours. It started smack bang at 7 o'clock. There's a 25-minute intermission and finished about 10 to 10.
0: Yeah, good. Highlight for you?
21: And it was well worth the money. At the very end, they all did You're the Voice. It sounded brilliant.
1: And that was with the pipers, wasn't it?
21: There's about 20 of them maybe. Even Jimmy Barnes and his wife Jane got up to play the bagpipes for Long Way to the Top.
0: Yeah, fabulous.
1: Very special night indeed. No, thank you, Vanessa. Appreciate that. It's 11:30. This is 3AW, and that is Golden Crumpets time. Smart housewives serve golden.
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17: If your loved one's tombstone is looking a little on the rundown side, or your mantelpiece is full of chips and damaged and a bit sort of off colour, a bit tatty and you want it repaired, you can get on to Cameo Memorials.
1: Indeed, they've been around since 1874 and they know what to do. 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They can cater to all needs and all creeds.
17: That's right. I don't think we concentrate on the repairing of things, or the fixing up of things that they do. We always talk about the fact that they, of course, they make tombstones, gravestones. What do we call them here? Gravestones, don't we?
1: Not so much
17: tombstones. We don't
1: call
17: them tombs. Tombs American.
1: Yeah. Anyway, for affordable prices, and that's very important, seniors card discounts and caring guidance, also very important. Why don't you make it Cameo Memorials? Have a talk to them. I've gone blank with the names.
17: Stan and Paula.
1: Oh, thank you.
17: Yes,
1: Stan and Paula. Yeah. Go to cameomemorials.com.au.
17: Yes, or go visit them. They're just opposite the main gates at Faulkner Cemetery. So very conveniently located. You don't have to carry the stone too far.
1: Dear idea.
17: Well, it's true. It's just across the gate.
1: It is. Nathan's at Deliston.
29: G'day, Simon and Andrew. How are you?
17: Yeah, good.
29: I like when Don Farnham sings the cleaning lady when he was. I like when he sings that one.
17: Yeah, he didn't sing it for a long time, Nathan, did he? He cracked the sads and said, "Nah, not doing it." But then he relented.
29: I liked him when he was singing the Voice.
0: Yeah. You're the Voice.
29: I like those two when he was singing them.
0: I actually preferred Age of Reason. The song Age of Reason I enjoyed more than You're the Voice, but I think I'm alone there.
29: He's a good singer.
1: Yes, he did a great version of the Beatles' Help too.
29: And it's sad he's unwell at the moment. That's not good.
0: Yes, the story came out today because I guess they had to explain if he wasn't going to be there, then they'd need to sort of make a statement as to why. And for those who haven't caught up with the news,
29: it was on the news when I was watching the news on TV, and I was it's a bit sad. He's unwell. Yeah.
1: Well, we all wish him well, of course, Nathan. Thank you for your call. Chris of Broadmeadows. Hello, Chris.
2: Hello, Andrew and Simon. I just got corrected on Google about Johnny and Julian's wedding. After 53 years, it was April 11th, 1973. I was there with my three sisters, Julie, Carol, Marie, thousands of ladies, young and older. Our family home was Graham Street, near the Whitford Street corner, head south along Whitford Street to Melbourne Avenue, which is Glenroy. The Corpus Christi Catholic Church on the northeast corner. I thought they got married there, had the photo shoot across the road at St. Matthew's Anglican Church. But it says on Google they actually got married in the St. Matthew's Anglican Church on the southeast corner. But, I was only very young. I had my brother's bike and I was with my three sisters, but there was thousands of women there. But also, next year, they've got enough time to do this. The 30th anniversary after the loss of Michael Hutchins on November the 22nd, 2027 will be 30 years. I wonder if they've got enough time to do something for him.
0: Yeah, 30 years.
2: Because I used to sing to all their songs. Their first four or five albums, all the really early stuff, from 79 through to the 80s. I used to sing along to nearly every word of all their song. But apart from that, I'll just let you know, Aaron, my support, come today, Sunday, and we're playing songs from Will.i.am and Britney Spears, doing a duo of his hit song, and I didn't know that was Will.i.am also in Black Eyed Peas. And he's got a lot of good music out. But,
0: talented.
2: I won't keep it too long, but Michael Hutchins, he was my idol. And just to quickly let you know, I used to wear black T-shirts, long black coats down to my thighs, black cords, black shoes, but please don't think I was gothic.
1: Okay, we won't. We'll keep from that. Remember when he was dating, Michael Hutchins was dating Kylie Minogue?
0: Yes, that's right.
1: They were an item, weren't they?
0: They were.
1: An unlikely item.
0: What's your favourite, Chris just mentioned, what's your favourite Will.i.am song? You got one?
1: I've got so many, I don't know where to start.
0: I reckon you'd like This Is Love. That'd be yours, would it?
1: Oh, yeah. All the way.
0: Whereas I'm more scream and shout, I think,
1: And Glenn of Beveridge. Hello, Glenn.
3: Hey, Simon and Andrew, how are you this morning?
0: Good, thanks.
3: Simon, it's Glenn Starr here. How are you, mate?
0: Oh, g'day, Glenn. Speaking of singers, this is one of the greats, Glenn Starr. Hello.
3: Hello. I thought this is a perfect topic for me to chime in on, and I'm driving back from Griffith at the moment after a few gigs up there this weekend. And, I'm in the tribute scene, so one artist I absolutely love and that we do a tribute of is Gene Pitney, and when I was putting this show together, it was amazing how many songs he actually had.
0: Yeah.
3: But an artist that really never had a number one single, which was really surprising.
0: Is that right?
1: Yes.
0: He never had a number one.
1: He didn't really need it. He had so many hits, didn't he? Where do you start? True Love Never Runs Smooth, Half Heaven, Half Heartache.
0: 24 Hours from Tulsa.
1: What was that?
0: Andrew, don't sing in front of Glenn Starr.
1: No, sorry, I'm thinking of working up my own Glenn Gene Pitney. No, I'm thinking of working up a Glenn Starr tribute show.
0: Yes.
1: And I may do that before the... And I'll take your business from you, Starr. You'll be ruined.
3: Them fighting words.
1: Look out, I'm coming your way, Griffith.
0: Have you got any more gigs you want to promote, Glenn?
3: Well, actually, you know what? I will do it. Coming up on the 2nd of October, we've got our British Mania show, which is a tribute to all the great British invasion artists at the Frankston Arts Centre. It's only a couple of weeks away, and it's a lot of fun with the band, and we have the songs from the Beatles and the Searchers and Jerry and the Pacemakers and Herman's Hermits and the Bee Gees and Engelbert Humperdinck, even artists like Roger Whittaker, the Rolling Stones. I heard you talking about them before, Andrew.
6: and Elton John. List goes on. Such a fun show. It's been a show that's been selling out right across the country, and bringing it back to Melbourne, we can't wait.
0: It's very so much, very much our audience, isn't it? All of those artists, wonderful. Oh, yeah, good. Through your website, if people want to book tickets.
6: It's pretty easy. 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
0: So. Yeah, just a love of the alphabet, yes.
6: All right. Exactly.
0: Good to hear from you, Glenn.
6: Yeah, thank you so much, guys. Have everyone a wonderful night.
0: No worries. Take care. Apologies to other callers. We've run out of time. 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
1: Hello, fun seekers. Yes, we're off on the road to Morocco with the fastest and funniest quiz show on radio. Well, not the funniest. It's up to you guys to make it funny. And hopefully and gratefully you do it every Sunday night for me. I just go home with cheeks aching.
2: Mervyn's up to some funny business, aren't
1: that's
2: you?
1: That's typical of the lines that we're using tonight. Now, let's... Mervyn, are you right?
3: Yes, I am, thank you. Let's go, Simon. You right?
4: Yes, I'm ready to go, guys.
1: Okay, here we are. Who is the only Australian Governor-General to have died while in office? Come on.
2: Lord de Lisle.
1: No, lose 10 on that one.
5: Lord Stanley Bruce.
1: No, thank you. I think he was a Prime Minister, wasn't he? And what do you think?
4: No idea. Lord...
1: It was William Morrison, I believe.
2: When?
1: William Morrison, yes.
2: When, Mr. Deese?
1: Which television series theme song did Irving Schnatzmeri compose? The theme song that Irving Schnatzmeri...
4: The Brady Bunch theme.
1: No.
4: He didn't do concentration, did he?
2: The theme from Cheers.
1: No. Any ideas here?
5: Neighbours.
1: No, it was Get Smart.
2: No. Neighbours was Tony Hatch and Jackie Trent.
1: The largest human artery, the aorta, is connected to a chamber of the... Of the heart.
4: The left ventricle.
1: How did you so confidently come in with that?
4: Well, I was going to go into heart surgery and, you know, professional doctor and surgeon and stuff, but thought radio is more interesting.
1: Yeah, of course, and you one slip and the whole world's against you.
4: Yeah, exactly.
1: Yeah. Oh, that's marvellous. I didn't know you did medical.
4: Oh, yes. Yeah.
1: The left ventricle.
4: I couldn't say aorta properly.
1: Yes, and you say it again.
4: Aorta.
1: No, you can't.
5: Have a heart, son.
1: What is the translation of the Italian dessert tiramisu? The translation
4: kiss, chocolate kiss.
1: Translation of the Italian tiramisu. Come on, you're of Italian background in Box Hill.
4: No, my wife is. I've already had a guess at chocolate kiss or something.
1: No, some of it will rub off on you.
4: Oh no, that's bachi or something.
1: Tiramisu. It's pick me up.
5: Ah.
1: What was the name?
4: Tiramisu me on the way to the lobster cave. Then, yeah.
1: What was the name of the cyclone?

0: Past Darwin 3 weeks before Cyclone Tracy stuck in 1974.
1: Oh, it'll be just be they go in alphabetical
2: that'll
1: order.
2: Be so Cyclone be... Susie.
0: No.
1: Maybe earlier than that, Cyclone Renee.
0: No.
3: It'd have a male name, wouldn't it?
1: Oh.
0: Well, it could be
1: Cyclone Richard.
3: Yes.
0: Lose 10.
3: Stanley.
0: No. Lose 10. Selma.
1: We're on the right track.
0: Apart from two world wars, what has been the only year in which an Australian Open tennis tournament has not been held? Apart from wars.
2: 2006.
0: haven't had it yet.
1: Technically, no, right. It hasn't been held.
3: 1920.
0: No, it's a clever answer. But I deduct 10 on that because of your smart, elegant attitude.
3: 1920.
0: No, lose 10 on that one too. I'm sorry, it's not been a good week for you. It's 1986.
2: And why Mr. Beach? That?
0: That's right.
2: Because we'd like to know why.
3: Oh, yes, because they moved it from a November to a January or something, and it just missed a year.
0: It was because Cyclone Selma had just struck Darwin.
1: Again.
0: Which Middle Eastern capital city was once known by the name of Philadelphia? A Middle Eastern capital city once known as Philadelphia.
2: That would be Damascus.
0: Lose 10.
3: Dubai.
0: No.
1: Suva.
4: Amman.
0: Yes, the city of Amman was once known as Philadelphia. The tango is said to have originated in which Argentinian neighborhood?
2: Something like Bocce.
0: Yes, I'll have to give it to you. La Boccia.
2: Yeah, thank you.
0: How did you know that?
2: Because I used to go and tango there last year.
4: Have you been there before?
2: Yes, I've been in South America.
3: Takes two to tango, Phil.
2: Yes.
4: Can you do the lambada, the dirty dance, Phil? Under the rod?
1: Yes, he can, but he does it alone.
3: That's a limbo.
1: He does that when his back goes out.
3: His limbido's gone.
0: I think I'll have to give you 10 points for that. That's real Frankston humour.
2: Tonight I should be taking part in the grand final of Danceport, but I'm here instead.
0: That's funny. Which town in the
1: Does
0: American...
1: Does he lose points for that, Mr. Dees?
0: I think another 10 points for that one. But a risk that he took and it didn't work.
2: Yes, and you know why, guys? Because I fill dead air.
0: I know you do.
1: Here
0: goes more filling.
2: Yes, well, after 8 o'clock, Kevin at 7, and then Desert Island Discs with Sue Stanley.
0: Lose 10 for bad radio, and promising someone we haven't got.
1: Can I just jump in and say, beware, on CityLink there is a big fiberglass mushroom in the centre lane of one of the tunnels. So go drive slowly.
0: That's not funny. Was that the answer to the last question?
2: That's
1: why I missed the first two questions, because our tech, who's on the way in here to fix the panel that I broke, rang through and reported that.
0: All right, it's a giant... Giant mushroom
1: in the city.
2: They normally only grow in the rain.
0: No. Seriously, this is
1: fiberglass. It's a legitimate traffic report.
0: So it's down to one lane, probably. Watch out for a mushroom there. Thank you.
3: Don't
0: laugh. It's a traffic alert.
1: Oh, it is. It's legitimate.
3: Right. It's moist.
0: Lose 10, but have the Melway, Simon.
1: Good. I haven't got the new edition.
0: Which town in the American state of Georgia did actress Kim Basinger buy for $20 million?
1: Louisiana.
0: No, it was Brazelton. Now, the scores, thanks.
1: Scores, Philip on minus 60.
0: Oh,
1: very good effort there from Philip. Minus 30 for Ian, because he was awarded points for humour. I got minus 40, because I just don't know what I'm doing. Mervyn Purvis won on 40 points.
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0: 7 minutes to midnight. It's a Sanitarium Weet-Bix time. Aussie kids are Weet-Bix kids. And Tony McManus joins us.
17: Sing along to the words. Aussie kids
0: are Weet-Bix kids.
17: Andrew, your next.
0: I don't know that one.
17: Here
0: how can you be sure there are no white ants in the floor? Thank you, McManus.
17: There you go. I mean, you know
0: what
17: that.
0: What do you do there? What do you have to do if there are? If you have got white ants in your floor?
17: You
0: call a flick man.
18: That's your answer. Remember one flick and they're gone.
0: Thank you. Now we're talking.
17: Now do the theme to Henry Barr.
0: Best appliance value by far is a little Scottish guy.
17: We could do an hour and a half just of that.
1: There you go. There's the opener for your show.
17: There it is. Nationally. That'll be fantastic.
1: National jingles. Yes.
0: With Henry Barr and Surrey Road, South Yarra. Yeah. They'll love him in Brisbane.
17: Is there only one? There was more than one Henry Barr.
0: No, there was only one.
17: Just the one?
0: Just the one. He used to advertise on radio. That was his big thing.
17: For a long time.
0: Oh, long time.
17: On this great radio station, 3AW.
0: Oh, indeed.
17: Henry Barr.
0: And the little shop on Glenfury Hill, too, was very much a part of 3AW advertising.
17: Was that linked into the theme, I've been to see Henry?
0: Yes, I've been to see Henry who? Henry Barr, best appliance value by far.
17: That's right, yes. Where have you been? I've been to see Henry.
1: He knows that, but he doesn't know the Weet-Bix jingle.
17: There you go. And see, did you notice during that little interlude, Simon just glazed over?
1: Yeah, because I don't know that one. No. I'm too young.
17: Too young to know. Good news, bad news, we'll look at that. When you think about the first LP, we touched on this a couple of weeks ago. When you think about that first LP that you love to hold, you know, when you, I don't know, 13, 14 or 15, around that time, that first LP, do you remember what it was?
0: Well, and unfortunately with me, it wasn't sort of one of those classic albums. It was a various artists hit thing because they were budget priced.
17: Yes.
0: I couldn't afford a full priced album.
17: No.
0: With just one artist on it. So I bought an album which had
17: all the hits, sort of thing.
0: You know what I'm saying? It was called Singing and Swinging. Yeah. I remember it well.
1: That was mine. I'm handing you a piece of paper.
17: You
1: with
17: are.
1: Mine on it.
17: So that was your first Through the Roof 83.
1: Through the Roof 83 was the first album I ever bought.
17: But look at the people on that. Pat Wilson, Bop Girl.
1: Yeah.
0: She's a bop girl.
17: UB40, Red. But they did a great version of Red, Red Wine, didn't they?
1: Yeah, if you like reggae. Yeah.
17: Want to Be Starting Something by Michael Jackson. You were too cool for school, Simon.
1: It was a great
17: look
1: album.
17: Look at that. And Ostentatious Australiana.
1: Ostentatious Australiana.
0: How many times was that played?
17: Zillions of times. And you look at even Elton snuck in there. I wonder if they got credits for those sorts of albums in the day. Presumably they did. Through the Roof 83. On the flip side was Summer Breaks of 83.
1: That's right. Yeah, that's another album, yes.
0: Yeah, what was your very first album you remember buying?
17: I'm going to say it was a Bing Crosby album at Mum and not that I bought it, but it was there. Mum and Dad had a Bing Crosby album.
0: But
17: so
0: the
17: I remember
0: one that
17: thinking
0: you
17: that.
0: Bought, though?
17: Probably.
1: Sex Pistols.
17: Yeah, no, long before that, sadly. Long before that. I'm thinking Cat Stevens.
0: Oh, I was going to go British, but
17: tea,
0: no, it was...
17: Tea for the Tillerman.
0: Oh, okay.
17: Tea for the Tillerman.
0: Classic.
17: Brilliant album at that time. And you'd walk around the schoolyard with it.
0: That's
17: really?
0: Right.
17: Everybody would walk around.
0: It was a prized possession having an album, wasn't it?
17: And you just sort of think, this is really cool. I walk around the schoolyard with it. Got bashed several times for doing just that. So we'll talk about
1: by
17: that.
1: By Cat Stevens.
17: That's right. Exactly. So lots of things that we'll talk about as we go through the morning together. We're a national program for at least a couple of weeks, which I'm really excited about.
0: Yes.
17: Look forward to everybody's company across Australia. Hope you'll join me straight after midnight tonight.
1: And you can call him on 133 693.

money that way. No use to grumble, just smile as they fall. Weren't you king?

0: Well, another big remember win. Thank you, Melvin. Thank you, Ryan, for your fabulous efforts tonight. Thank you, Andrew.
1: Ryan, remember win.
0: I think one is allowed, is one not?
1: Oh, I suppose.
0: What's on for you tomorrow, Andrew?
1: Oh, it's a busy, busy day of doing things I don't want to do, but I have to do.
0: Oh, I'm catching up with Sophia Loren, what? J.D. Fortune and Gavin Wanganeen tomorrow, just to wish them all a happy birthday.
1: Very kind of you.
0: Yes, yes.
1: Give Sophia my regards, won't you?
2: Just remember.

0: 3YBFM National News. Cleaning windows a less than desirable chore? Let the team at Harvey Norman Electrical show you the Robo window cleaning systems today.
1: Hello, I'm Chris McCarthy. The Federal Treasurer says the opposition has only promised to cut fuel prices because they're under pressure from One Nation. The Coalition has announced a plan to halve the fuel excise anytime the average price of crude oil exceeds $100 a barrel. The government has previously ruled out reintroducing the measure. Jim Chalmers has told News 24 the proposal isn't genuine.
2: Angus Taylor's not trying to save Australian motorists from higher petrol prices. He's trying to save the Liberal Party from One Nation. He's come up with an uncapped, unfunded policy. You can't tell us how much it costs or how he'll pay for it. He can't tell us how many extra billions of dollars it would mean.
1: Less than half of Australians would currently vote for the major parties, with support falling to a record low of 46% in the latest news poll. Labor recorded its lowest primary vote since 2012 at 27%, while the Coalition and One Nation's support was unchanged. Anthony Albanese remains the preferred Prime Minister in a three-way contest. Two children and a woman in her 40s are critical in hospital while another child has died in a stabbing in the New South Wales Blue Mountains. Police say members of the public discovered the scene in a vehicle at Valley Heights before rendering first aid. All three children are believed to be under 5 years old. Superintendent John Nelson says it was a traumatic situation for those who responded.
3: Tragically, one of the children were deceased in the vehicle. The other two children, and a female in her 40s, were conveyed by road to Westmead Hospital and Westmead Children's Hospital. All three are in a critical condition at this stage.
1: Experts are criticising the WA government's plans to catch and kill a great white shark responsible for a fatal attack in Perth. Authorities have set up capture equipment at Sorrento Beach after the fisheries minister ordered the shark be destroyed. The state's Greens Party and shark experts both say there's no way of finding the right animal. Australian and international entertainers from the past and present have paid tribute to John Farnham in a concert raising funds for head and neck cancer. Thousands filled Melbourne's Rod Laver Arena for the sold-out show, with many more watching around the country as the concert was broadcast to a number of cinemas. Also making news, Victorian firefighters are urging people not to travel to Golden Beach in the Gippsland region as a bushfire continues to burn out of control. And New South Wales could become the first state to introduce mandatory solar panel recycling as consultation opens on a new scheme. Checking finance, one Australian dollar is buying around 71 US cents.
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1: Newcastle has gone from the wooden spoon to its first NRL preliminary final in 13 years. The Knights holding on in the final moments to defeat the Warriors 12 points to 10. Bradman Best has told Nine it was never in doubt.
5: Pretty embarrassed last year how we felt. But, you know, we put that behind us, trained really hard. And yeah, I did believe that we'd be here. We just keep proving people wrong, so it's good.
1: Newcastle will face Penrith next Sunday at Homebush. In AFL, the Brisbane Lions will appeal the one-match ban handed to Lachie Neale that could see him miss the 2026 Grand Final. The ban was handed down for an off-the-ball strike to Hawthorn's Jack Ginnivan during their preliminary win. In AFLW, Adelaide has held off arch-rivals Brisbane to secure a 9-point win. West Coast notched its second victory of the season, beating St Kilda by 11 points. And Australia is currently 5 for 179 as they chase down Zimbabwe's total of 271 in the third one day in Harare. That's the latest news and sport.
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13: Your four-day forecast for the Great South Coast for Monday. There is a strong wind warning for waters along the west coast. Partly cloudy with a slight chance of a shower in the morning. Southwesterly winds. Tuesday, partly cloudy 15. Wednesday, sunny light winds 19. And Thursday, partly cloudy atop 23. Heading for a high on Monday in Warrnambool 14, Port Ferry 14, Mortlake 14 and Terang 14.
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17: 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Welcome to Australia Overnight. And now, here's...

station fly. All right, we poured a beverage of choice. We're ready to go. If you would like to join Anthony Robin McManus, Tony Mack, good morning. Midnight hours, they softly hum. We're right across Australia.

after reading and writing about the songs of John Farnham, what a show from All Reports, fantastic. If you were there or you went into one of the cinemas around Australia to gaze, let us know how it was. Come and join us right across Australia for Australia Overnight. Good morning. Midnight.

0: Dooley, it's a brand new day. Nearly, not quite for everybody, but pretty close, except for Adelaide and WA. Come join in the fun as we go through a brand new day together. My name's Tony McManus, 133-693. For those in Sydney and in Brisbane, 133-873. That'll get you through, come straight through to the program. You can also send a text. We love a great text. We're all about the text. 0477 693 693. So much about which we can chat as we go through the morning together. And we've got good news, bad news. So we usually kick it off by saying, what is your good news, your bad news? Feel free to share like a bear. The other things that we've written down in no particular order, and every, because there is, you'll have more topics and things to discuss on the program than we'll ever create. But it's all about you, the callers. It's open line. If the program, if we don't get any callers, the program will sound pretty. The program will sound pretty much like this, which will be dead dull boring. So that's why we crank it up with wonderful callers. So jump on board wherever you are. You might be listening through 4BC in Brisbane. Could be a 3AW right here in Melbourne where I is. It may well be 5AA in Adelaide, 6BR in Perth, 2GB in Sydney. Great to have you company. As I said, keep those text lines, the text coming as well. 0477 693. One of the things we chatted about briefly late last week on the program, and the list became really quite incredible for about 20 minutes, and then we ran out of time. But if I said to you things that annoy you beyond belief, and everybody would have a story about that, just the one thing, maybe a couple of things, things that annoy you beyond belief. 133-693. One of the conversations had over the weekend, it came up over a cup of tea, cup of coffee and a beverage of choice. Blue light discos. Remember when we were sort of cruising around 60s, certainly in the 70s, into the 80s, blue light discos were a thing. Where was your blue light disco? Which suburb around Australia had the best blue light discos? Memories of blue light disco. The other thing that came up over the same coffee table had to do with, which we thought was great, you know, everybody's got an idea of sequels when it comes to films, movies. Think about the best and or worst sequel to a movie. And there would be a few. There were ones that worked really, really well, and then a sequel comes out and it falls miserably flat. If you had to choose one, what would that be for you? 133-693. We're here, you're there, wherever you are around Australia. Welcome to Australia Overnight. Nice to have your company. Tony Mack sitting in the chair. Come and join in. For those that don't know me, I host the overnight program here out of 3AW, but it's a big welcome to everybody listening right through Queensland, right through New South Wales, our good friends in South Australia, our great friends in Western Australia and right throughout Victoria. I should mention the ACE Radio Network as well. Great fans, great supporters of listeners of the overnight program, ACE Radio Network. Into the southern parts of New South Wales. Wherever you're listening, jump on board. You might be out, you might be driving, you could be working, you could be getting ready for work, you might be coming home from work. Wherever, jump on board. I think one of the big conversations that will be in the next 24 will be to do with a John Farnham concert. You may have been tuning in interstate. It was apparently massive. And you look at the songs, you look at the artists that were there last night performing. Just an incredible opening they were doing. I think they kicked it off with Age of Reason. Good song to kick it off. Have a Little Faith, Age of Reason. Picked up by John Stevens. Does It Get Any Better? Jack Jones. And then Chain Reaction. Then The War Is Over with Jimmy Barnes. What a song that is. Just amazing. Touch of Paradise, Ross Wilson, who I think wrote that song. Everything's All Right, Kate Sobrano. Morning, Kate. Again with John Stevens. Keith Urban, Burn For You. Brilliant song that John did so beautifully. And the list goes on. Have a Little Faith. Jessica Mauboy. Kate Sobrano again. John did that amazing version of Help. It was most unusual. Not unusual. It was spectacular when he did it. But it was just such a different way of singing that great song that we knew and loved from the Beatles. Just made it his own. Hugh Jackman, Talk of the Town, Hearts on Fire, just so many great performers. Celine Dion was in there. Wherever you watched, maybe around Australia or you were at the show itself here in Melbourne. 133693. Pete, good morning. Morning, Pete. Great start. Yes. Good. Oh, you're there, Pete. Go ahead, Pete. Good morning.
1: I heard, I turned on the radio before and I heard you talking about the first LP.
0: Yeah. What was yours, Pete?
1: I've still got it. What? It was the Benny Goodman Trio. And what? I bought it when I was 12.
0: The Ben Goodman Trio.
1: Gene Krupa. Gene Krupa, Benny Goodman, and I think Lionel or somebody or other.
0: So I think Gene was the guitarist, wasn't he? But the not the guitarist, the drummer.
1: Krupa, yeah, that was Gene Krupa.
0: Yeah, just Benny incredible drummer.
1: Clarinet. And, yeah, I've still got it.
0: How often do you listen to it, Pete?
1: Probably about once every 5 years or whatever.
0: That brings back memories. Why, when you think about it now, what attracted you to that music at the time?
1: I heard it. I was actually playing the drums at that stage when I was at school, and I got some money for a birthday present, and I paid 40. I'm having a look at the cover. I paid 48 shillings for it.
0: 48 shillings. Which would have been, that was a good price for an album then.
1: That's right, yeah. And I bought it at Sutton's in Ballarat.
0: Which store? Sutton's.
1: Sutton's.
0: Would that be in the Bridge Mall?
1: No, they were in Sturt Street.
0: Sturt Street, further up. Pete, great memories, and thank you for kicking it off for us.
1: But as I said, I've still got it.
0: There you go. Hang on to it for as long as you can, Pete.
1: You're not wrong.
0: Good on you, mate. Well done. Thank you. Come and join us around Australia, 133693. When you ring through, the first voice you hear will be that of Ethan. He'll be answering the calls. Say be nice to him. Keep it classy, people. Ethan is his name. He's young. He's very gifted, talented, and can get cross like that. Come and join us, 133693. For those around the rest of, 133873. It's Australia Overnight.
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0: Thank you for all those messages coming through with Tony Mack. Celine Dion saying you're the voice, bagpipes and all. My daughter messaged me earlier, Renee, thank you for that. Things that bug me the most, flies. Well, it's not that long. I know they'll be around shortly. Phil, it won't be long before we'll be all doing the great Aussie salute to the flies. Bring it on, bring it on. Just think what Labor, this is another one from Steve, just think what Labor has done and is still doing to this great nation. Totally unbelievable that Prime Minister Albanese is the preferred MP. Or is he? Ask yourself one simple question. Am I better off and happy with the cost of living? The reason One Nation has done little is because they're not in power. Time for a change, says Steve. Well, I guess that's the idea of a great democracy, is that when we all get together and bond over what we want for now and the future, we get that opportunity to do that. Not available to all nations. We should never ever take it for granted either, by the way. Rob, good morning and welcome.
15: Good morning, Tony. We weren't fortunate enough to get tickets to, I call it the Tennis Centre, but the Rod Laver Arena. So we did the whole Hoyts Forest Hill first row experience tonight, Tony.
0: Yeah, how was the crowd there, Rob?
15: Well, it was full. So when I say full, every cinema was full with, fans of John Farnham. So every cinema at the complex. So we, for instance, were in Cinema 2 and other people were in the other cinemas.
0: How did it look on the screen?
15: Really got to appreciate the production. I want to compliment the people who put it together. It certainly covered all perspectives. Like, you had the Indigenous perspective. They did the Indigenous version of You're the Voice. They had the junior perspective in terms of, they had a 16-year-old, Ruby Rogers, who I understand is the daughter of Mahalia Barnes.
0: Yep.
15: She performed. And they also had a comedic perspective. They had Hans, he's a cabaret sort of comedian, and he did Sadie the Cleaning Lady. That was very humorous.
0: Somebody had to.
15: The highlight, yeah, that's right. But they got it right, I think, the mix. They appealed to everyone. The highlight for me was Chris Martin from Coldplay. He made up his own song about John, and that was the highlight for me. But hats off to everyone who was involved in the production. They're all quality musicians in their own right. I was sitting next to my daughter and I kept saying, oh, I love this song. Oh, this is the best song. Oh, this is it. So there's so many in his library that are worthy of, adulation. And all the other performers did a great job. But you still miss that gravelly voice that resonates.
0: Fantastic review. Just looking at that Chris Martin song, Rob, that's the song that he did was a thing called Better Singer Than Me. How cool's that?
15: Yeah, well, he made it up, and he talked about being in the car with Shane Warne, and he said, and Shane told him, "Oh, you need to listen to this guy," and that's how he discovered
0: John Farnham. Better singer than me. Rob, great call. Thank you for that. Always good to talk to you. Keep in touch. Thank you. Carolyn, morning.
16: Good morning. Can you hear me?
0: Loud and clear, Caro.
16: Okay.
0: Not anymore. I can't hear. I'm not too sure what's happened there. We'll come back to Carolyn in just a moment. Donna, good morning to you.
17: Hello.
0: Hi, Donna.
17: Hello, Tony.
0: Hi. Welcome.
17: Thank you. I'm so glad to hear somebody saw the concert of John Farnham, because I was a big fan back in the day, and I saw him live in the 80s with the Whispering Jack and the at a local hotel, and I also saw him at Parkley Markets in the 90s. Took my son, he was about 12 at the time, and he was a fantastic live performer.
0: Yeah.
17: You know, I think he got the award for best live performer many times. And I'm reading a book about his whole life at the moment. Actually bought it from an op shop the other week before all this came up.
0: Well done, you. Yeah, there you go.
17: It's a very interesting book.
0: And that was John's great ability, wasn't it? Because of his years of experience in shows, that not only did he adjust the way he could perform as a singer, he really managed the idea of working the audience as well.
17: Well, he was in musical shows.
0: Yeah, that's right.
17: Charlie Girl and all that, they said. And his manager at the time, the original manager, Daryl Samble, was the one who arranged all this, you know. But he fell out with him when he married Gillian, you know, because Daryl Samble was a bit resentful. Or, you know, he wanted to keep John with him all the time, and because he had him with him since he was 18. And he didn't want him to marry Gillian, which is ridiculous.
0: Yeah, when you think about it now, crazy.
17: Yeah, and but that's what started him off, him arranging the musical theatre as well as the TV shows. And, you know, he was on the London, what do you call it? The variety show in London, the Royal Variety Performance. He was the youngest person. He was only 15 when he met the Queen.
0: Is that right? I don't recall that.
17: Yes. Yeah.
0: Well, that'd go back to the 60s.
17: I remember watching it on TV. In fact, my cousins, who were all 10 years older than me, and some of them are still alive, but not all of them, they went on a morning show on TV. It might have been Countdown at the time, which was on in the Saturday mornings. I think it was, or it might have been a different rock show. And John Farnham was one of the acts, you know.
0: Wonder what show it was,
17: teenagers.
0: Donna.
17: Hmm?
0: What show would that have been on the Saturday morning?
17: I can't remember the name of it.
0: Uptight?
17: I can't remember the name. It might have been. It was all acts. It was all singers.
0: Yeah.
17: It was all for the teenagers.
0: So my memory in the day of those shows on a Saturday morning was... Oh, a live audience, was it? So I remember Uptight, certainly Uptight, which was hosted by Ross D. Wiley, and Happening 70, Happening 70, 71 around that time.
17: Yeah, it could have been something. Yeah. Oh, well... I was pretty young, so
0: we
17: I might have
0: were.
17: Only been about eight, so they were might have been 18. Oh, you know, it was in the 60s, I think.
0: It was a lovely time, Donna. Great to talk to you. Thank you for being part of the program. Wherever you are around Australia, jump on board, 133693. G'day, Tone. They ended the show, as John often did, with your voice. But on the program last night, the bagpipes were played by, gee, I hope this is true, Barnsley. Did Jimmy play the bagpipes with his wife? Such a great nod to John. Wouldn't it be? G'day, Tone. My experience of blue light discos was fun. Volunteered for a disabled workshop on Fridays. Local police would invite the workers to a free afternoon disco. We had the very best time trying to do better than John Travolta. Good on you, Barb. Barb's here in Rosebud. Trevor, morning.
18: Morning, Tony. How are you, mate?
0: Really well, Trev.
18: You know how it is, don't you, Lefty?
0: Say that one more time, Trevor.
18: I said, you know who it is, Lefty?
0: Just remind me, Trev, have we met?
18: No, we haven't. I always used to call you a Lefty, if you remember.
0: Oh, I don't. People call me a lot of things over many, many years, Trev.
18: Yeah, well, I spoke from Dandenong.
0: We met in Dandenong?
18: No, I've spoken here before.
0: From Dandenong?
18: Yeah, I live in Dandenong, yeah.
0: Yeah, and you called me a Lefty?
18: Yeah.
0: Why would you have possibly called me a Lefty? Presumably you know nothing about me at that time.
18: No, you always on about your Labor government.
0: Hang on. Just, I'm going to write that down. I was always on about the Labor government. In what way was I on about the Labor government? He says, cringing.
18: Well, you're always talking about Andrews.
0: I was talking about. Are you sure you got the right person, Trev?
18: Yeah.
0: Huh?
18: I'm the guy that used to ring you up about when I had my stroke.
0: When did we have this conversation, my friend?
18: Oh, it'd be a good six, 8 months ago.
0: Oh, right. Okay, so a little while ago. When did you have your stroke, more importantly?
18: 20 months ago.
0: How are you travelling now?
18: I finally got the NDIS through.
0: Good on you. Who looks after you, Trev?
18: I got a couple of carers and I got a gardener and a worker and whatnot.
0: Does that make life more comfortable?
18: 19 months.
0: You're 19 months. And you're in pretty good shape now?
18: Yeah, now I am, yeah.
0: Are you up walking?
18: Yeah, it's never affected me physically or mentally, luckily.
0: So what's the thing that holds you up a little bit?
18: Just the fact that the Vic roads won't let me drive.
0: You're not allowed to drive, yeah.
18: Nah.
0: Which is annoying?
18: Yeah, it is.
0: Do you feel you could drive? Given the circumstances?
18: Yeah.
0: Well, they would know, Trev. They've been doing this for a long time. I can understand it's frustrating, but if you've got the support, God willing, you've got the support that you need, how good's that?
18: What gets me is I drove trucks for over 30-odd years and never had an accident in over 45 years. And the first time I have an accident, which was no fault of my own doing, they turn around and just rip your licence off you.
0: Oh, Trev, frustrating. Can understand frustration around that. However, that's probably the rules, regulations. At some point, they've got to make those really hard decisions. Good on you, Trev. Sorry if I upset you all that 7 months ago. I don't recall necessarily talking about Dan Andrews. Don't recall, but I probably may have come up as a talkback topic at some point. Wherever you are, everything was great about the John Farnham concert, except Jimmy Barnes says 959. Not too keen about Jimmy Barnes. Really? 133-693. For those interstate, 131-873. 131-873. The text messages are fabulous as well. 0477-693-693. I'm Tony Mack. Good morning.
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0: Program we call Australia Overnight. We catch up from time to time with Tom Percy, KC, King's Council. Tom Percy, hello and good morning, Tom.
24: Oh, hi there, mate. How are you going?
0: Sensational and getting better. We'll come back and talk about footy in just... There's so much to talk about, Tom. No doubt, as a Fremantle Football Club supporter, you'll be thrilled, you'll be excited. We'll get back to that in just a tick. A couple of things that have been in the news and fascinating me, and I know others across Australia, would be issues around AI and the legalities or the possible lack thereof going forward. What's the feeling? What's the sentiment? I mean, it seems to be moving so very quickly, Tom.
24: Well, it does in the legal profession. I get a lot of briefs where I think people have used AI to prepare the papers for me, and quite often they're really wrong. So I'm just a little hesitant about it. I don't use it much myself, and I know courts are very hesitant to adopt any AI information in terms of their research and the way in which cases proceed. And I know that there have been a lot of cases where it's been comprehensively wrong and people have been taken to task for it. Some practitioners have actually been admonished for it and taken to task seriously about their use of AI. It is something, however, that I think is going to creep in. And I think the future's a little uncertain when it comes to AI in the law.
0: So I guess the question's going to be about regulation, presumably, Tom, where what can regulation do? Can it be over-regulated? Who would regulate it? Who ultimately becomes responsible for those discrepancies?
24: Well, I think we're in uncharted waters there to
0: really?
24: An extent, Tony.
0: Yeah.
24: And I think it's just a little like the internet when it first started out many, many years ago, that people had to sort of adjust very gradually as to which way it was going. But the way and the pace at which this is evolving is very frightening, I find. And I think the tendency is for people out there thinking that they can solve the legal problems by effectively just Googling AI and working things out and doing their research like that is a bit dangerous. I'm not putting an advertisement here for lawyers because that would be improper, but I think people should be very cautious about placing a great deal of reliance on what they come up with AI.
0: Younger, new practitioners in the world of lawyers, they're probably going to embrace it at some point, if not already.
24: Well, they are, and I think they are placing an undue amount of reliance on it. You went through university about the same time as I did, and we all went through without ever turning a computer on. We didn't have any computer. There was no such thing as Google or...
0: Off to the library.
24: ...any form of... we had to do these sorts of things. I mean, it led us to really curious things like being able to add and subtract and do proper research without the assistance of artificial technology. But kids who are coming through these days, and I still employ young kids coming through straight out of university, and the degree to which they are coming out with a reliance on this is just a little bit nervous for me. And I think I take them aside and I say, look, there are other ways to do this. Sure, go and do your research if you can, but you've got to back it up. You've got to have a plan B, and you've got to really realise that this may not be 100% correct because, you know, sometimes it comes up, they say, oh, you can rely on this case of Smith versus Jones in 1995, and you're going to have a look. That case doesn't exist. They say you can rely on Section 59A of the Trade Practices Act, and you're going to have a look. That section doesn't exist.
0: Yeah.
24: And it throws up all sorts of things which are quite frightening. And if you have too much reliance and blind faith in this, I think it's very problematic.
0: It's going to challenge each and every one of us in the future. I want to talk to you about migrations. Again, been in the news with various leaders talking about it, and so they should. How do we get it right? I guess most of us all would probably agree that it just needs to be ongoingly, managed better perhaps than it has been of late. And the contribution that, and I don't underestimate in any way, the contribution that migrants have made to Australia for decades and decades and decades, certainly post-war.
24: Well, it is, you come from an Irish background. I've got Irish heritage. My grandfather was an Italian. My other grandfather was English. You know, we're all the subject of immigration going back to the year dot. But I think there is a feeling within the community, and people like Pauline Hanson are sort of harvesting this kind of fermenting disquiet about overwhelming immigration and the demographic change in Australia as we grew up with, to think that maybe it's time to put a brake on this. We do rely on it, and I think selective immigration for people who have particular skills that we're lacking in. And we've really enriched our community by bringing in doctors and people with engineering qualifications and things like that, where there's been a gap in the community and a gap in the community in society.

0: getting a bit nervous about it.
1: Tell you what was interesting. Went for dim sum yesterday morning, Sunday morning, about 11 o'clock, into a beautiful Chinese restaurant in Paran. It's been there for a long time. Of the people serving on the floor, four of them would have been, so nearly half would have been of Indian descent. They were amazing. But here we've got young Indian students, presumably, that are working in a Chinese restaurant. It's a lovely combination.
0: It sure is. And I think, look, you don't have to go to a service station these days. Almost every service station I go to, yep, when you fill up your car, there are people, a lot of them run by Indians and people like that. And they're doing a really good job. All the cleaning jobs around the place are dealt with by people who are largely from a foreign background. You go to a lot of different industries, which are probably not the destination industries for ethnic Australians, if I can put it that way. And a lot of people think, well, has this gone a little bit too far? Are we overdoing it a bit? I guess that's a question we as a community have to come to terms with.
1: Yep.
0: The whole question about, you know, backpackers and things like that, who do really good jobs, people that, you know, a lot of Australians don't do. They're not attracted to that sort of thing. And they are a situation which we need to really look at and see where are we going and what's the direction to take.
1: Tom Percy KC is a passionate supporter of the Fremantle Football Club for how many years now, Tommy? 40?
0: Well, I'm a foundation member. Yes. From day one, I got in. I never really liked the Eagles. And I just had a feeling that something else would come up. I grew up as effectively a Footscray supporter. But when they came here, I thought, well, it's about time to jump on board. So from day one, I've had a number of memberships. A cat was a member for many years.
1: I'm glad you raised that. I was going to raise that with you. So let me share across Australia that for a long time, your cat was a member of the Fremantle Football Club. A seat had been preserved for each year as a member.
0: Kevin the Cat, yes.
1: Kevin the Cat.
0: He's still a paid-up member.
1: Oh,
0: and, he applied for a ticket in the ballot this year to the grand final.
1: No.
0: We've got four tickets with the family, and we didn't actually get one in the ballot, so I'm looking around elsewhere to try and see how I can get to Melbourne.
1: What a weekend that's going to be. I mean, from your point of view in Western Australia, presumably those who love Fremantle will be beside themselves. This could be the opportunity.
0: Well, there's been an amazing feeling in Perth over the last week that it was going to happen. I'm a bit hesitant. I'm a bit of a naysayer. I'm cautious. I'm a lawyer. I do things very, very cautiously. And I wasn't prepared to book flights or anything like that until such time as I saw the name appear on the program. And look, I'm prepared to get there if I can get some tickets, and I'm going to leave no stone unturned during the week to see if I can get some. I was very disappointed not to get any in the ballot. I would have thought for foundation members, you probably would have got some priority, but I got the news today that I'd missed out, so I'm going to have to look at other options.
1: Yeah, do you reckon you can afford the airfare?
0: Well, I might be able to dig into the superannuation fund or something like that, Tony, and see where I go.
1: If you need any help, just let me know. I'm happy to support you.
0: You've always been good for a loan in the past, Tony, so
1: Thank you. Nice to talk to you. Tom Percy, KC, passionate about footy, passionate about law, passionate about just order. Thank you, Tom. 133-693, wherever you are, right across Australia. For those interstate, those that might be in Sydney and Brisbane, come and join us. 133-8. So it's 131, really. I beg your pardon. 131-873. I will get used to. We're right across Australia for Australia Overnight.
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11: It's one here that says ending in 507. Great to listen to you in bed. Wonderful company overnight as my man has rode on ahead. Thank you, text ending in 507. Hope you're okay. Sydney nudging 21 degrees on the way to 28 today. Beautiful. Sunny morning, shower or two perhaps, but a nice day. Melbourne, 14 degrees right now. Possible morning shower, a top of 15 degrees. Perth, hello to you. 15 degrees, top of 23 on way. And in Adelaide, 13 degrees. Nudging 14 degrees and a top of 17, bit of cloud around. Come and join us, 133693, wherever you are. You might like to jump in. If you're in Sydney, you might be in Brisbane, 131873, and it comes straight through to Australia Overnight. I'm Tony Mack. Wayne, morning.
12: Good morning, Tony. Tony, I wanted to say go Freo. I think it's fantastic that they've made the big dance, and... I know a lot of people, you were talking to a gentleman there who's now going to have to pay big fares to come over from Perth to Melbourne.
11: There will be.
12: But I agree. I don't think I couldn't get into the cinemas. The cinemas sold out very quickly, Tony, and my friend was actually at the concert.
11: And have you had any feedback?
12: Haven't had feedback from him yet. But I'll probably talk to him today. He's from Gadigal, by the way, from Sydney. I'm from Sydney.
11: Okay.
12: And I'm actually a friend of Michael O'Day, and I've met his half-partner. He's the same age as John Howard, Tony, with nine children.
11: Oh,
12: nice. He's a very strong Catholic. And his oldest son, who I met once, is actually used to be the Speaker of New South Wales Parliament, Jonathan O'Day.
11: Okay. Vaguely remember that name, Wayne.
12: Sorry?
11: I remember that name.
12: You remember the name, Jonathan O'Day?
11: Yeah. How long ago was he in the Parliament?
12: He was the Speaker of New South Wales Parliament.
11: How long ago?
12: Quite a while ago. In fact, I'm friends with him on Facebook, and I remember he got to meet a delegation from Japan who'd come out to... the Parliament, you know.
11: Yeah, and those relationships so important, Wayne.
12: They are, yeah. Well, actually, a former colleague of yours, I won't mention his name because I don't want to incriminate myself, Tony, but we had a disagreement over what happened in the brew port bus a few years ago, Tony.
13: And what was that?
12: You know, when the Beirut port explosion, quarter the size of Hiroshima.
13: Yes, yeah.
12: Yeah, well, we had a bit of a disagreement about it, Tony. But anyway, I didn't ring up to complain about that. I wanted to let you know that I sing with the greatest... We've been going 25 years, the Sydney Streetcar, Tony, and we're the longest-serving streetcar in the world, founded by Jonathan Welsh, and... He's the same gentleman who founded the Choir of Hard Knocks, and they just had their 20th anniversary last
13: week. What a choir that is.
12: And they sang with Jimmy Barnes. We haven't got to do up until on Saturday, Tony. We got to do a wonderful thing with William Barton, Ray Martin, Jack Thompson, and an ensemble of this. Of the Sydney Symphony Orchestra.
13: What an outfit that would have been. Wayne, it's good to talk to you. Keep in touch for the next couple of weeks as we go right across Australia for Australia Overnight.
12: Okay, thanks a lot, Tony.
13: Nice to talk to you. Paul, good morning.
14: Hey, good morning, Tony. Thank you very much for the show.
13: Welcome.
14: Thank you. Just a couple of things. You asked at the start about what's the worst remake ever.
13: Yeah, in terms of those movies that you and I loved, and then they do, not so much a sequel.
14: Yeah, so I remember during the endless lockdowns that we had during COVID, there was little piece of happiness that I got, and that was the Bob Odenkirk movie, Nobody. I don't know if you've seen that.
13: Love a great Hollywood. Fan of Bob, but I don't recall that particular film.
14: Hollywood was keeping, they're holding all their movies back, like Top Gun, Maverick and everything, because they want a cinema. And Bob put out Nobody, and it was just a little island of happiness in the middle of endless COVID lockdowns. But then they made Nobody too, and I got to tell you, stinker. It's just a total stinker.
13: Oh, was it?
14: It was a victory lap. It was dialing it in for the dollars. It wasn't funny. It was, you know, tried too hard to eclipse the first one. And that, I think that's a problem you get with a lot of sequels, is that they just try to out-muscle the first one rather than write a good story for the second. But if you love Bob Odenkirk, you definitely should watch Nobody, just don't watch the sequel. And on immigration, I was listening along to what you guys were talking about there. It's not just Australia, all over the West, the United States, all over the parties in Europe and so forth, people, the numbers are rising. People are just saying, we never got a vote in this, we don't agree with it, and we're not feeling like we're getting ahead. And I think, you know, that's happening here in Australia. You gave the example, you went to a restaurant and there were three Indian people working there serving, about half of that. Okay, but I mean, do we need to import people for bar and restaurant staff? Is there a critical skill shortage?
13: Yeah, the reality is that there is a scarcity of people who certainly go into things like hospitality. I think that's a given. And you're looking for, and a lot of those roles aren't even full time. So they're usually people who are, quite often, people who are studying and got the time to do that. And it gives them a bit of coin on the side. Paul, got to love you and leave you, because coming up very shortly is the news and then more of your calls, Australia Overnight.
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13: You know, if you could nominate just the one John Farnham song, what would that be? 133693. I've got one, a cracker, that I think most people will be very surprised to hear and remember.
10: 3YBFM National News. 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
25: Hello, I'm Chris McCarthy. Support for federal Labor has dropped to its lowest level since 2012, at just 27% in the latest news poll. Labor's primary vote has fallen 10 points from 37% in the past 12 months. One Nation and the Coalition have remained unchanged on 30 and 19% respectively. The opposition is rejecting claims its proposed fuel excise discount would be inflationary. The coalition has unveiled a plan to halve the tax anytime the price of crude oil exceeds $100 a barrel for 2 weeks. Treasurer Jim Chalmers says the plan would put further pressure on inflation, but Shadow Energy Minister Dan Tehan has told News 24 that doesn't have to be the case.
26: Not if it comes with cuts in other government spending, and that is what we've always proposed. We want to make sure we do this sensibly, but we need to be able to provide cost of living to motorists now.
25: The Prime Minister is continuing his week-long tour of the US, pitching Australia as a middle power for the UN Security Council. Talks at this year's General Assembly in New York are expected to highlight the need for better digital security and global guidelines for AI. Australia is looking to secure one of the 10 non-permanent seats on the council for the first time since 2013. A child has died while two others and a woman in her 40s were critically injured in a stabbing in the New South Wales Blue Mountains. All four were found in a vehicle at Valley Heights by members of the public who rendered assistance. Police say the woman was known to the children, who were all believed to be under 5 years old. Ukraine has launched what's thought to be its largest round of drone strikes on Moscow, targeting the city's main oil refinery. The attack coming as Russia entered the third and final day of voting in its first wartime parliamentary election. New research shows retirees contribute $16.5 billion to the economy each year. It's through volunteering, mentoring, community leadership and unpaid care like babysitting. UniSuper spokesperson Derek Gascoigne says the contribution often goes unnoticed.
0: The contribution that the retirees are making is largely headed up by mainly the unpaid care sector. So these are often grandchildren or siblings. Really, it's that grandparent economy.
25: Australian researchers are investigating if weight loss drugs like Ozempic could be repurposed to treat alcohol addiction. Studies show the drugs can suppress dopamine and brain reward pathways. Also making news, a WA government plan to hunt a shark responsible for a fatal attack in Perth has been criticised by experts and the Greens. And life expectancy for Australians is projected to grow to 90 years old for women and 86 for men across the next four decades.
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25: Just four teams remain in the race for the NRL Premiership. Andrew Lucas reports.
2: Newcastle is through to its first preliminary final since 2013 after stunning the Warriors 12-10 in front of a record NRL crowd of over 48,000 at Eden Park. It was 6-6 at halftime before Dom Young crossed shortly after to put the Knights ahead. Leka Halasima went over for his second with 11 to go, but the home side fell short to be eliminated in straight sets. Newcastle will take on Penrith in a preliminary final on Sunday at Accor Stadium. Andrew Lucas, Sydney.
25: In AFL, the Brisbane Lions will challenge a one-match suspension on star Lachie Neale in the hope of retaining him for Saturday's decider against Fremantle. He's been handed the penalty for a gut punch on Hawthorn's Jack Ginnivan. And in the AFLW, wins for Adelaide, West Coast, Gold Coast and Richmond.
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32: Your four-day forecast for the Great South Coast for Monday. There is a strong wind warning for waters along the west coast. Partly cloudy with a slight chance of a shower in the morning. Southwesterly winds. Tuesday, partly cloudy 15. Wednesday, sunny light winds 19. And Thursday, partly cloudy atop 23. Heading for a high on Monday in Warrnambool 14, Port Ferry 14, Mortlake 14 and Tarang 14.
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13: Getting lots of messages from South Australia, and why would I not really when Norwood buried the ghosts of 2024 with a pulsating 14-point triumph against arch-rival Sturt. Yay! To claim its 32nd premiership, the 2026 SANAF Grand Final, SANFL Grand Final, at the Adelaide Oval, winning their third successive Grand Final against arch-rival Sturt. Yay! After successes in, not we go back too far, but 1941, 1978, the Redlegs shrugged off any doubts lingering from their shock loss to Glenelg 2 years ago as they kicked 5-3-1 behind the final quarter. Congratulations, Legs. From all reports, a stunning game. And that last quarter, wow. Wherever you are, right across the country, come and join us. You might be listening through 3AW, the Ace Radio Network here in Victoria. It could be 6PR in Perth, 5AA in Adelaide, 4BC in Queensland. Good morning to you. 2GB and any of the apps, but particularly the 3AW app right across Australia. Jump on board 133693. For those Sydney and Brisbane, 131, so 131873. The text line, busy, 0477 693 693. And for those that like to email, we don't necessarily read out too many, if any, email on the program, but I do respond during the day. I don't have a life, so I respond to email. Thank you for pointing that out. Overnights, plural, overnights at 3aw.com.au. 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Justine, how was the weekend? Good morning.
6: Oh, very good. Good morning, dear Tony. Busy. Wasn't it beautiful weather in Melbourne?
13: Just stunning weather. Absolutely beautiful yesterday. Gorgeous day, Sunday.
6: I know. Spring is in the air, Tony, isn't it?
13: It is. And you look at the forecast for Melbourne later today, top of 15 only, but it's 14 now. Mm-hmm. Sydney, 28. Perth, 23 degrees. So we're playing a bit of catch-up footy, but we had a cracker yesterday. In fact, the weekend was gorgeous.
6: And since you've got the weather in front of you, what's Noosa towards the end of the week?
13: Noosa is looking good, around about 28 degrees right throughout the week. When do you jump into the car and do this wonderful journey with husband number one?
6: And pray for me. 2 o'clock on Thursday.
13: Thursday you leave. Can you do reports from the car? We will be fascinated to see the conversation in the car, or record something and let us know.
6: No. Well, we've only got to get to Albury on Thursday, so I feel confident about that.
13: Yeah, you'll do that.
6: That's only 3 hours.
13: Yeah, piece of pelican. Piece of pelican.
6: It's a pelican. No, I've been downloading lots of movies over the weekend. I've got 3 books. So I think I'm just going to pace myself. How does that sound?
13: We're going to do that. In the car, you're going to watch movies?
6: Well, I can on my iPad. And then I don't like reading in the car, actually.
13: Oh, no, it makes you dizzy.
6: Yeah. I'll just count the potholes. I think that'll keep me busy getting out of Melbourne.
13: Yep, count the potholes.
6: I'll count the potholes, and then we get to Albury and we're with my husband's cousins, which will be lovely, mm-hmm. at dinner. And then I did say to him, this afternoon, what time are we on the road on Friday morning? He goes, oh, well, you like to get up early and ring your mates. So after you ring your mates.
13: Oh, early. Are you going into Sydney?
6: No, coast. On the coast.
13: And not going through Brisbane either. Well, you will go probably far from Brisbane.
6: No. All on the coast, I believe. Beautiful trip from Melbourne all the way up to Noosa. And I've got a girlfriend who's literally coming back from Noosa all the way from Melbourne. She's coming down, I'm going up. So looking forward to it, Tony. It's going to be beautiful.
13: Oh, half your luck. It'll be a gorgeous trip, Justine. Thank you. Leanne, good morning.
7: Good morning, Tony and Ethan. Got a couple of subjects. One was first album. Mine was Quattro.
13: Susie.
7: Yep, and I've still got it.
13: You all want to go down to Devil Gate Drive?
7: Yep, Savage Silk, Wild One. I'm just trying to think of other songs, but they're the three that stick in my mind.
13: There were so many I'm just trying to think what year that would have been. So I'm going to go 73, 74 for that album.
7: I think it was 74, I think.
13: How many times have you seen Susie?
7: First 3 albums.
13: How many times have you seen Susie?
7: None. I'd love to see her. I should have actually never seen her. I loved her. I thought she was. I still think she's great. You know, my favourite song is "Wild One."
13: Have a listen to this.

0: Still one of the great tracks of that era, Leanne. Susie Quattro.
1: Yep. And you asked another question of us. What? Something about something else.
0: Oh, Leanne, I can't remember what I did in the last
1: hour. I can't remember either.
0: No. But Susie's right up there for you, and you've not seen her. Well, next time she's in town, and we'll book a ticket and I'll meet you there.
1: Oh, that'd be good.
0: It'll be your shout for beverage.
1: I watched that game last night, and I haven't seen a game that good since the 80s. It was fantastic.
0: It was amazing.
1: I didn't like the last decision by the referee, but the experts say it was a proper decision, but I disagree. But it was a fantastic game. I haven't seen one like that for a very long time. And I don't follow either of those teams, but I'm going to say go Freo just to change up the mood. But can't wait till Saturday. It's going to be a cracker of a game.
0: For the AFL Grand Final, Leanne, it will. And there'll be repercussions. I think a couple of players have already been fired from Hawthorn. I think one for about 10 grand, another one for five. And the abuse of umpires, unacceptable in the extreme. People in the crowd. So it's going to really hit the fan somehow in the next couple of days, I would have thought. Artie, morning. Artie Karate, good morning to you.
2: Good morning, Tony Mac and Ethan. And just to let you and Leanne know that Susie Quattro should be coming to the Palais Theatre in November.
0: November of this year, around Australia, she'll be doing shows.
2: And Kim Wilde's going to be performing, I think, on the 17th of November, real name Kim Smith. I'm not sure I think I told you she changed her name many years ago.
0: From Wilde?
2: Yes, it's original name Kim Smith.
0: Oh, so she went from Smith to Wild.
2: Well, I don't think she was performing when she had the name Smith, but anyway, favourite song of John Farnham. I would have loved to see that.
0: Go on, sorry.
2: Go on. No, it's all right, you go.
0: I was just going to say, when you think about it, Kim Smith, lovely name, dull and boring compared to Kim Wilde.
2: Of course, it wouldn't suit her as an artist to use Kim Smith. You know, Kim Wilde is much better. So with John Farnham, I got a 12-inch vinyl for vinyl collectors, rare medley, like the montage that Simon Owens creates. It's very rare. And favourite song, and the reason why, That's Freedom, because in the pandemic lockdown of COVID, That's Freedom was like released from all that pressure and all the stress that it caused.
0: Yeah, it was a difficult time, wasn't it?
2: Yeah, and I heard
0: difficult time for many.
2: Jimmy Barnes's granddaughter, I think Ruby Rogers, 17 years old, performed in that concert at the Rod Laver Arena as well for the John Farnham tribute. So I'm pretty sure her name is Ruby Rogers, granddaughter to Jimmy Barnes, and only 17 years old.
0: So when was that, last night?
2: Yeah, I'm pretty sure I heard it somewhere that she'll be performing there, Jimmy Barnes's granddaughter.
0: Let me just check. I can check on that for you. Let me check, check, let me check. Yes, she was. She was playing guitar Ruby Rogers, with a song called Hearts on Fire.
2: Yeah, so I would have loved to be there, but unfortunately, yeah, would have been great to see. And hopefully John Farnham recovers.
0: Well, we all hope that he does, but he was obviously not in a position to attend the show yesterday at Rod Laver. But what an amazing career he's had, and the high regard in which he is held, just fantastic. Good on you, Artie. Keep in touch. Morning, Lefty. I remember my sister playing Sadie the Cleaning Lady when it first came out back in the late 60s. She had the single. The show the lady was probably thinking of on Saturday morning could have been the Tarek Show, maybe Swallows Juniors. Good on you, Triff, perhaps. When you think about those shows, early days, there were those ones. The ones I remember, they might be different, Sydney and Adelaide, perhaps, and Brisbane. They would have had various incarnations. Those shows on a Saturday morning included, was it Commotion? Was Commotion on in the morning, or was that in the afternoon program? I think at one stage it was hosted by the late Johnny Young, Commotion, if I've got that right. Then it was Ross D. Wiley with one of them on a Saturday morning. People will remember more than I do. 133693. Meredith, come and join us. Another one says, Defence Veterans in the minds of the government, a low-hanging fruit. This is from Steve. But every time veterans are disrespected, it undermines the whole Defence Force. Rifle Butterworth veterans will be marching in Canberra 14th of October, seek to recognise their service and will need the support, need to be supported. And so they should be, Steve. So they should be. We must never forget those who serve our great nation ever, ever, ever. Australia Overnight, good morning.
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0: One of the dreadful stories. Nice to have you company. You've just tuned in for the first time on this Monday morning. Nice to have you company. I'm Tony McManus for Australia Overnight. And I get to host this for a couple of weeks, sitting in here for the national program, which includes 2GB in Sydney and 4BC. 5AA are always with us, 6PR, hello, and 3AW right here in Melbourne where I am, and the ACE radio network as well. Front page of the Sydney Morning Herald, distressing for each and every one of us there, but the grace. This is the stabbing death of a preschool-aged child in the Blue Mountains, capped a brutal spate of domestic violence-related deaths over the weekend. Four people killed in separate incidents, two small children now fighting for their lives. I'll say that again. Two small children fighting for their lives. Cyclists stumbled upon three children under the age of five and a woman in her 40s, all suffering stab wounds. Waratah Road, Valley Heights, just near Springwood, early yesterday afternoon, in what police believe was only minutes after the violence unfolded. children inside a car, partially turned into a vacant block near a fire trail leading into the national park. And the woman was outside the car nearby. Police are not looking for anyone else in relation to the incidents. Those at the scene applied first aid while calling emergency services. By the time the ambulance arrived, a short time later, one of the children was dead. You've got to ask yourself. We need to ask ourselves. What goes on? What goes on in a situation like that where that can possibly happen? It's distressing. I'm distressed. Why would you not be to read that? A child who had no say in it. Happens way too often. What we do about it, I'm not too sure, by the way. If you've got any thoughts on it, please, please come be part of the program. 133693 or 131873. Just horrid. Meredith, morning.
6: Good morning, Tiny.
0: Dreadful story.
6: It hasn't been a very happy couple of days, has it?
0: In many ways, it hasn't been. Generally, it's pretty good, but for many, it's not, Meredith.
6: The biggest shock is John Farnham.
0: What, the fact that he wasn't there? Well, yeah. let's hope he's okay. But obviously, the family made a decision. It was best for him not to attend the show last night.
6: Well, they said he's on 24-hour oxygen.
0: Yeah.
6: And he's in a wheelchair.
0: Yep.
6: I just hope he makes a good recovery and comes out and says hello. At least make an appearance if he can.
0: We all would hope that to be the case, yeah. Meredith.
6: Yeah, but he's been very hell and back, that's for sure.
0: Very much, very much.
6: He's going to be a loss to the industry when he goes, that's for sure.
0: It will be, and cancer seems not to discriminate, Meredith, there, but the grace.
6: No. Well, when he had that jaw done, 12 hours in theatre.
0: Yeah.
6: You know, but apparently he used to go around, walk around his farm and everything and talk to the animals and sing to himself and everything.
0: Yep.
6: He was quite happy, so something must have went wrong.
0: Well, it's only the family and the privacy of the family, but I think the message would be clear, as got through to John, of how much, how highly regarded and how much love the outpouring of what John did, what he stood for, and how he contributed to other people's lives for decades in Australia.
6: Helped the farmers, the Australian of the Year. Well, I don't think there's anything he has done, you know.
0: And a wicked sense of humour.
6: Yeah, I used to love his laugh. Because have you ever seen him sing that song when he's with his band and in his house, when he sings Old MacDonald?
0: No, I haven't.
6: Oh, he does. He gets people to make a different noise of the animals when he sings it. It's really good. There's John bouncing up and down because he was always full of life. You know, I can't say enough about him. You know, I saw him once when he first started, when he came into Adelaide, he was on Paul Francis' show, I've Got a Secret.
0: Yeah.
6: And he came in and I didn't know him that well, you know, I just said hello to him. I didn't take much notice of him, but, you know,
0: What a superstar. Yeah. What a superstar, Meredith. Thank you very much for that. Wherever you are, right around Australia, good morning to you. Sam, hello.
14: Good morning, Tony.
0: Morning, Sam.
14: I heard you mention early on Ross D. Wally. Wasn't he the one that said, Smiley, you're off to the world today?
0: No. Ross D. Wiley's big hit was The Star. Here comes the star. That was Ross D. Wiley's biggest hit, I think.
14: Oh, that's right. And because on those early morning shows, I remember he used to like have a sort of a dark top coat on with a shirt open and the, like a 22-inch cuffs, the flares.
0: That's
14: right.
0: Yeah, those flares, Sam. Flares.
14: and the Windsor Smith, right? Well, the 2-inch cups that we wore at the time, you could catch the 2-bob bits in because the 50-cent piece hadn't come in yet, right?
0: That's right. That's exactly. That's funny. No, it hadn't. That's exactly right. Fantastic, Sam. Now, from a Fitzroy point of view, how are you feeling?
14: I'm confident, Tony, mate. That was one of the best experiences, one of the best games I've ever seen in my life.
0: Unbelievable.
14: Mate,
0: unbelievable.
14: It took me hours to come down, right? The euphoria was still, and the adrenaline was flowing at 5 in the morning, right? You know? I rang Darren James and they had the gardener, I think it was Jim, right? And he goes, and I described how the game, and he said, well, for that, you should get maroon and blue petunias.
0: What? Petunias?
14: Anyway, what happened, Tony, because they got ugly at the end of the game, right?
0: Did get ugly.
14: Impey was sprung with the ball, right? He thought he was August Rodin, the thinker there. He had it for an hour and a bit. And D'Ambrosio was behind him, right? The horse and wingman. He's jumping up and down on the spot, jeering that he's made a mistake and he hasn't released the ball, right? One of the bravest decisions ever made by an umpire in a game in our history, right? Because it goes back to 1983, the qualifying final. Again, Hawthorn and Fitzroy, where Michael Nettlefold ran the ball out right on the boundary line, and he got penalised. They kicked the goal. We lose by a kick, right? Right, that was our chance for redemption. And then in 1986 at AFL Park, Waverley, right, Tony, they beat us by 57 points. That was the night one of our players, Michael Reeves, he was wearing the knickerbocker shorts, like gridiron shorts. And he was getting married that night, Tony. He ends up going to his wedding in a helicopter, dazed and confused.
0: Well and truly dazed and confused. Sam, you're a good man. Thank you. Sam, passionate about the Brisbane Lions. For those in Brisbane and the supporters of the Brisbane Lions, what a game. Incredible disappointment for those that didn't go through. That's what semi-finals are all about. Whether you're playing, the great rugby game, whether you're playing AFL, it's amazing this time of the year. Sammy, morning. That was Sammy. We'll come to you very shortly. Justin, Leo, you've got it to yourselves. Come and join us, 133693. Says 783. Just put your little name on it. Makes it easier than doing a number. Sounds was a great Saturday morning music show. Yes, it was for a long time. Sounds. And I think various states, so if you look at the Steve Curtis in South Australia, the legendary broadcaster Steve Curtis also did a great music show on Channel 7, I'm going to say. Steve Curtis, if you're listening, 133693, Steve, be great to talk. Tell him what's happening in the 70s with Ross D. Wiley compared, happening 70. Was Ross D. Wiley the compared that show? Yes, it was. So he did that, and the star, Ross D. It was Ross D. Wiley. We'll just double check that. Ross D. Wiley did the star. Here Comes the Star, which was also written by Johnny Young. Justin, Leo, next, Australia Overnight.
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2: 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G'day, Tony Macca. Tonight, I heard John Farnham's This Time Playing to Win. Just pictured a Channel 7 Aussie Rules football highlights package. Rob, yes. Great track. What a brilliant track that was. Rob, you're right. Tony, will Justin be talking about the concert tonight? I hope he does. Maybe he was there. Tony, Happening 70, that was Ross D. Wiley that he compared. Thank you, Kay. Twas. Before that, I think it was called... I'm going to say it was called Uptight. Uptight that became Happening 70. So it was Uptight in 69 and then Happening 70, 1970, I think. That's how it happened. Good Morning, Smiley, sung by Ronnie Burns, written by Jay Young. Johnny Young it was. I believe it was for Norm, linked into that when he was conscripted, maybe. Well, as you know, John Young and certainly Normie, they remained great friends until, well, forever and ever and ever. Justin, morning. Justin, we'll come back to you. Leo, good morning to you. Leo, hi.
3: Good morning. Good morning, Tony. How you going, mate?
2: Sensational, Leo. How are you all, sir?
3: Oh, that's good.
2: How was the weekend?
3: I had a good game yesterday.
2: How good were those red legs in South Australia?
3: Oh, yes, that's right. But the one in Melbourne was between Hawthorn and the Brisbane Lions.
2: What a game.
3: I rate that's one of the closest games. One of the best games I've ever heard, tell you, to be honest.
2: Disappointing if you're a Hawthorn supporter, Leo.
3: I don't bow for Hawthorn, but I thought... Look, Tony, at the end of the day, someone's got to win.
2: Yep, somebody's got to have a win. What did you think about the way that the umpires were, not talking about the umpiring, but how they were impacted in terms of the abuse, and even a couple of the Hawthorn players have been fined heavily fined for having impacted the umpires.
3: Tony, I've done it, you've done it, we've all done it. Criticise the umpire, but it's not an easy job to do, Tony, to be honest.
2: It's not an easy job to do, and if we don't have umpires, we don't have a game.
3: That's right, the umpires sometimes, Tony, they damn if they do and they damn if they don't.
2: Yeah.
3: You know what I mean, Tony?
2: Some really tough decisions, and a tough decision can change the whole outcome, and I think that's probably why people felt a little aggrieved.
3: Tony, you talk about that song with, what you say, Ross Riley, Smiley.
2: Yep.
3: Yeah, I know, you already said it before, I was going to tell you too, but I want to ask you something else. You remember a scene called Hans Poulsen?
2: Hans Poulsen. Boom, shalalalo.
3: Yeah, Tony, so when he starts, I heard it a fair while back that he was in the hospital, he was suffering with cancer. Would he be still alive?
2: Hans Poulsen, I think, we'll just double check. It's a great question. Hans Poulsen was such a wonderful artist.
3: I've heard it for a long time. Tony, I've heard it for a long time, but if he's alive or he's passed away.
2: Yeah, he died in only a couple of years ago, in 2023.
3: Oh, so it wasn't that long ago,
2: And when you think about it, he was a Danish descent, Hans Poulsen, and just this lovely song that he did was a major hit, Boom Shalala, in a dreamy little country, in a sleepy country.
3: I like it. Beautiful. You know, Tony, I'll tell you something about him.
2: Yeah.
3: He tried to get somebody else to do that song when no one would do it.
2: Is that right?
3: So he did that. I'm pretty sure of it, Tony. So he finished up doing it himself and it became a big hit. And I got two of them behind. That came out. I'm only at an orchestra, Tony, I suppose. That song came out about 69, I reckon.
2: That's a very good point. Would you be about right, I would imagine? early 70s, yeah. Popular in the late 60s, early 70s, and known as an eccentric hippie-style approach. And he did. He was just out of that classic era of great hippie culture out of the late 60s.
3: Yeah. All right, and Tony, listen, oh, God, there's other people there. And Tony, to be honest with you, I really look forward to talking to you all the time, you know.
2: Oh,
3: and the
2: boys
3: you've got working with you, like Easton, Easton, he's a lovely lad too.
2: Ethan, his name is, and Leo, you're a good man and you're a regular contributor, and I love you for that.
3: Ta-da.
2: See
3: you, Tony, boy.
2: See you, brother. Leo's in Adelaide. Wherever you are, right around Australia, jump on board. Come and have your say. Anything you want to raise on the program? We've got nothing planned, really. We've been talking about things like maybe that first album, that first LP that you bought and you held as a child, as a teenager probably, that you just thought was so wonderful, and the memories of it. Does it still rate, that first album you had, does it still rate as something a bit special? The other one that we had a conversation about over the weekend with some friends, when did you first leave home? What age were you when you first left home? And here's the tag to that. Did you ever go back? What age were you when you first left home? Did you then pay board? And did you ever go back home? I could put my hand up and say, went out, stayed with a dear friend and his sister, loved it for about 3 months, and then thought, nah, don't like this particularly. Go home, back to mum's cooking. Proudly went back. Thank God she had me back. And did, and everything seemed right with the world again. Sook I was. 1-3-3-6-6-9-3. Matt, good morning.
4: G'day, how are you?
2: Matty, well, thank you.
4: Going to pull this truck up.
2: Where are you driving, Matt?
4: In Sydney. I just got knocked off. Just been doing bitumen.
2: We complain about the roads in other states, including here in Victoria, Matt, as you would well and truly know, under the pump in terms of potholes. Tell us what happens in New South Wales.
4: Well, from what I can see, they do a pretty good job looking after the roads. There is some bad roads, though, but... They seem to be doing a lot. I'm going fairly constantly.
2: Constantly?
4: Yeah.
2: And that's a full-time role, Matt?
4: Yeah, yeah.
2: How long have you been doing?
4: 6 weeks off. I just went up to the Whitsundays, towed my trailer sailor up there, and spent a month up there. I've just come back and back into it again.
2: Was that for work or play?
4: Play, yeah. Play. The trailer sailor. I sailed around the Whitsundays.
2: Oh, beautiful.
4: Yeah, it was good. I needed a holiday.
2: In gorgeous weather, of course, this time of the year.
4: Yeah, it was great. It got a bit windy, a bit

0: week. But every year, annually, there's 2 weeks, and they boats from all over the country go there, and they race.
1: Now, wasn't that famous for, at one stage, I don't know whether they still do it, but wasn't one of the rules and regulations is you had to have somebody at the front of the boat topless?
0: No, I don't know about
1: that. Was that an urban myth?
0: Yeah, I don't know. I went there 30 years ago, and then I'm now 64, and it was sort of like a bucket list thing, because I went there when I was in my 20s, and it was the best holiday I ever had in my life. And I just wanted to tick it off again that I went back there.
1: You would have seen some changes, Matt, in the time when you first went to how it looks now. It's just incredible.
0: Oh, yeah, the poker machines. Geez, there's too many of them.
1: Too many.
0: The place called Magnum's up there, it used to be like Gilligan's Island. It was that all little synchronental lanterns and palm trees, and all the backpackers were running it, and it was great. The atmosphere was fantastic. Now it's all closed in and all pokies.
1: Which I guess they got to make a quid, but it's sort of, I reckon it sort of impacts on the culture of the place to some degree, and it's not sexy.
0: No, it's not as good as when I remember it. And all of the islands, like they got hit with the cyclones and that. The South Mole's sort of non-existent now. They've got some other sort of resort. I never saw it, but the old remnants of the old resort is still there. But from what I've been told, is the insurance companies won't insure it. They just said it's just too much high risk of damage. So they're not going to rebuild it.
1: Matty, when you were there for that period of time, albeit for play, did the shops and the offices and the coffee places all look pretty buoyant and happy and lots of activity?
0: Yeah, there was a lot going on, a little bit over-the-top commercialised, I think. It wasn't as relaxed as what I remember it. It was pretty intense. There was a lot of international people in, and they were all having a good time, but I'm a recovering alcoholic, so I noticed the excess drinking now.
1: you'd be acutely aware.
0: Yeah.
1: It's a really interesting observation, Matt. How long have you been off the booze?
0: 22 months now.
1: How are you feeling?
0: Actually, 22 months tomorrow. Okay, what day is it today? The 21st?
1: Yeah, 22 months tomorrow. 21st
0: today. On the 22nd of November 2 years ago is when I stopped.
1: You feel better?
0: Oh, yeah, a lot better.
1: Do you go to meetings?
0: Pardon?
1: Do you go to meetings?
0: Oh, yeah. Monday nights, every Monday night.
1: And that still provides great value?
0: Oh, yeah. I encourage anybody who's suffering this. It took a while to encourage me to get to do that. And when I did start going, I wouldn't go without it now. Yeah. There's a bunch of good blokes in there. Everybody, they think, oh, yeah, you're an alkie and you're just a loser. But some of these people have been through a lot of things in their life and they've turned to the grog for a crutch, you know. And the people that are off it now, you hear their stories. And, gee, some of them have been really successful people in the past and things have got on top of them. And you can just see the, they're good people.
1: Yeah, of course.
0: They're big people. Yeah.
1: And how important to attend those meetings? I mean, you'll do this for years and years, think.
0: Some of the guys have been there for like 25 years.
1: Yeah.
0: Coming in 25 years sober and still going there.
1: Yeah.
0: And some of them go to 2 meetings or 3 meetings a week.
1: Because they know that if they don't do it, you could turn it around and go down that track again and that would not be great.
0: No, some people there, one guy went 16 months and then went back on it and just for one night, and he said it was like it went straight back to square one straight away. Because I asked him one time, I said, look, I'm started this new job, and the guys are having a drink after work. How do you reckon I'd go? One bloke says to me straight out, he says, oh, first time you do it, it'll be all right. Second time you do it, it's not too bad. He said, within 6 months, you'll be flat back out, you'll be back on it full on.
1: Matty, you're a good man, and I think they say, don't they, one pretty much one day at a time?
0: Yeah, in the beginning. Now it doesn't bother me. And all my friends, they used to hide. They'd go around the corner and have a drink, not in front of me, you know. I said, don't worry about it, I'm all right. And now they just act like they normally do in front of me. And whenever we go somewhere, like when we go on motorbike rides and that, we'll go to the pub for a can of lunch and they'll buy a beer, obviously not over the limit, but they'll go and have a beer for lunch and they'll bring out a coat for me. And nobody says anything. It's just like normal, you know.
1: Good on you, mate. That's fantastic.

0: So, Matt, keep in touch. Nice to talk to you.
1: Yeah, but I've got to tell you one thing I rang for.
0: Please.
1: Okay, now, I caused a bit of a stir a couple of weeks ago about defining what a relationship is with Centrelink, because I've got a few assets behind me, right?
0: Yep.
1: I've met somebody and I'm trying to find out what the rules are. Some of the people that rang in after me, giving me a hard time, it made me laugh. But I found out from one of them, and it took like probably 50 phone calls to get this out of one of the guys. He said to me, just don't go out with a woman. He said to me, basically, don't do it. And another guy said to me, within 14 days, I said, how many days before they think that you're in a relationship? He said, 14 days, and I'll start counting you as being in a relationship. So you could meet somebody and who's got nothing, and then all of a sudden, if they're on a pension or something like that, you're responsible for it. And I go, I don't want to be in that. Yeah, and I just want to guard my assets. I mean, everything that I've got, I'm leaving to my children.
0: Yep.
1: And, because it's not their fault they've had to suffer this, the way the mess is now with housing. So I'm leaving all of my, assets to them.
0: Hey, Matt, the theory would be you better get a lawyer, son. You better get a good one.
1: Yeah, I'm just not going to do it.
0: Yeah. Matt, keep in touch. Nice to talk. It's an interesting conundrum, isn't it? I mean, people in a similar situation, what would you do? 133693.
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4: This is Monday, September 21, 2026. And it's got here, give or take, spring equinox today. Spring equinox, the real start of spring. Time for the backyard gardeners to get busy. And don't already the trees, the plants, just looking amazing. Some sunshine. And does it change the spirit of the mood of the meeting? Just gorgeous. Sandra, morning.
5: Morning, Tony. I went and lived with a friend for a couple of months, but it didn't work out.
4: This is when you were left home for the first time?
5: Yeah.
4: What age do you reckon you would have been, Sandra?
5: No, I don't know, probably about 30, I think.
4: 30? First time you left home at 30?
5: Oh, yeah, well...
4: Wow.
5: I had a very, very, very domineering mother. And, you know, she was sort of very, very threatening, you know, about the consequences of leaving home. And we had a very codependent relationship. And every weekend I used to go to a meeting, you know, Alcoholics Anonymous, or this a group was called Codependents Anonymous, and I went to this group every week.
4: What, so, did Mum have an issue with the alcohol?
5: No, she didn't, no. But she became very clingy towards my brother and myself when she lost my dad when I was 9 and my brother was 8. And, you know, I don't think she ever recovered. But this group really helped me to get to the point where I could I was actually 40 when I came down to Melbourne, bought my unit, and I've been living down here since 1996, and that was a huge step for me because, you know, of the relationship we had, you know, it was just, you know, and she was pretty disappointed and kind of angry with me that I moved. She got over it, but, you know.
4: But so did you always feel, even at 24, 25, 26, I mean, you're a young woman at 25, 26 still, but did you feel that she was just non-negotiable?
5: No, I think so. Yeah, she was. Yeah, for quite a while. Yeah, and you know, my brother never left home. He was with her, you know, until she passed away.
4: Never left home, Sandra. What a great story. Thank you for that. I reckon there'd be other people in not dissimilar situations or circumstances. Come and join us. 133693. It's all part of Australia Overnight. I'm Tony Mack. Good morning.
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3: These texts, some of them are wonderful, and as you read them, you're just reminded how sickening something can be for some. Tony still can't stop thinking about 3-month-old Lewis, who has still not been found after mother took, sadly, her life and her daughter's in the ocean west of Port MacDonald. West of Port MacDonald. May his soul rest in peace. Thank you for that. Paul, Simon, Helen, we will come to you next. It's all part of Australia Overnight. Good morning.
2: 3YBFM National News. Got better things to do than mow the lawns? 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
4: Hello, I'm Chris McCarthy. Support for the major political parties has fallen to a record low of 46% in the latest news poll. Labor recorded its lowest primary vote since 2012 at 27%, while the Coalition and One Nation remained unchanged on 19 and 30% respectively. Anthony Albanese remains the preferred Prime Minister in a three-way contest. The Treasurer has criticised the opposition's plan to slash the fuel excise when oil price hikes flow on to the Bowser. Under the proposal, the tax will halve when the price of global crude oil passes $100 a barrel for a fortnight. Opposition Leader Angus Taylor says it will help with cost of living pressures, but Treasurer Jim Chalmers has told News 24 the plan will make little difference.
5: If he really cared about the cost of living pressures that Australians are feeling right now, he wouldn't have voted against our tax cuts. Our permanent tax cuts are providing cost of living relief in an ongoing way.
4: A child has died, with two other children and a woman in her 40s critically injured after a stabbing in the New South Wales Blue Mountains. Police were called to Valley Heights to reports of four people with stab wounds in a vehicle. The three children are believed to be under 5 years old. Superintendent John Nelson says it's a devastating set of circumstances.
6: We haven't been able to make contact with the wider family. We've made contact with the father, and obviously you can imagine receiving that tragic news, that the person is at work just going about their business, and they've had this information provided to them.
4: The mayor of Moscow says 450 Ukrainian drones headed for the Russian capital have been shot down in what he called an unprecedented attack. At least two people were killed as the city's main oil refinery and several homes were set ablaze. The attacks during Russia's parliamentary elections are thought to be among the largest since the war began. Australian and international entertainers have paid tribute to John Farnham in a concert raising funds for head and neck cancer. Australia's favourite son was unable to attend in person, with his family confirming a recent decline in health has left him wheelchair-bound and on permanent oxygen. MC Richard Wilkins opened the night by recognising the special milestone the concert marks for Farnham.
7: Would you believe that John has performed on this very stage 94 sold-out shows, 94 of the things, more than anyone else in history. So I guess tonight makes it 95, an unbelievable 95.
4: Also making news, Tasmania's Justice Department has launched a review after the parole board was found using AI generating fake laws. The discovery was made during a murder case. Lawyers have audited 2 years of parole decisions in case of other errors.
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4: The Warriors NRL season is over after going down to the Knights 12 points to 10. 48,000 New Zealand fans packed Eden Park to cheer on the home side. Despite the loss, Warriors coach Andrew Webster says the atmosphere was incredible.
9: Crowd, everyone, being so welcoming all week, letting us train here, did everything to make sure we felt comfortable. So, it's all on us. And, two games here next year, great.
4: In AFL, Essendon has appointed Shane Mumford as a development coach, the first addition to Mark McVay's coaching panel. Mumford will see out the remainder of the women's season with Greater Western Sydney before joining the Bombers. And the Brisbane Lions will appeal the one-match ban looming over star midfielder Lachie Neale, which could see him miss next weekend's AFL Grand Final, his last game at the club.
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14: Your four-day forecast for the Great South Coast for Monday. There is a strong wind warning for waters along the west coast. Partly cloudy with a slight chance of a shower in the morning. Southwesterly winds. Tuesday, partly cloudy 15. Wednesday, sunny light winds 19. And Thursday, partly cloudy atop 23. Heading for a high on Monday in Warrnambool 14, Port Ferry 14, Mortlake 14 and Terang 14.
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16: Wherever you are, nice to have your company. It is Australia Overnight. And we can officially welcome everybody through 6PR in Perth. They have just joined us now officially. Hello there. Thank you to H. Deegan, that is Harvey Deegan, a consummate professional. Morning, Harv. Welcome. Drive home safely. Katie, who looks after the program as well. Harvey Deegan at 6PR. Harv, you'll be pleased to know we're going right across Australia. Now, the stations include, let me go through this list. It's now comprehensive. Are you ready, people? 2GB, 2GB in Sydney, 4BC in Brisbane, 5AA in Adelaide. Hello to you. The good people now at 6PR in Perth. I'm sitting here based in the great studios of 3AW Melbourne. There are people listening right throughout Victoria into the southern parts of New South Wales through the ACE radio network. There are many across the world listening to the 3AW app. The question for you, should you choose to accept it, is to come and play. It's open line. We do open line. I know. Foreign, different. But we do open line. We do talk back. Anything you would like to raise on the program, there is no real agenda. You may want to squeal at somebody. You might want to have your say. You may want it to be something really positive and go, has anybody thought about this? 133-693. For those other parts of, the numbers have disappeared from the rest of there. Those are the numbers for, thank you. Got to leave those numbers up. 131-873. 133-693 for rest of. 0477 693 693 for the text line. We get lots of texts. Look at them. No name, please. Well, I won't mention that name. Thank you for that, Divine Miss M. Tone, Madonna. Madonna's father begged her not to leave home, but she left. Another good question here, given we were talking about the idea of relationships. What is it legally that constitutes, quote, relationship? Anybody know, any legal eagles, what constitutes relationship? Jump on board, 133693 or 131873. We've also been talking about John Funn and what a show that was last night at the we call it the Tennis Centre, but it's more than just the Tennis Centre. What a concert, what a show, and people listened to it or watched it in theatres right across Australia. Now, I've nominated one song that goes back to John, and I loved it. We all loved it when it was a major hit, late 60s, I'm going, late 69, 70 maybe, and it goes like this.

0: What a maybe slight overproduction, but gee, it was good. Went to number one in Sydney, number one in Melbourne, number three in Brisbane, number nine in Adelaide. They loathed it. And number four in Perth, a one. Who was it written by? Harry Nilsson. Late, great Harry Nilsson. Wow. It was happening coincidentally listening to Harry Nilsson yesterday. What an album. Just a couple of great works that he did. Schmilschen in the Night. Fantastic. A double-sided hit. The other side was Mr. Whippy. What? Mr. Whippy. Three Dog Night. Is that right? Anyway, Sadie the Cleaning Lady. But certainly that. Written by Harry Nilsson, big hit for John Farnham. One is the loneliest number. Paul, come join in. Hello, morning.
1: Good morning, Tony. Really enjoying the show. I've been listening for more than a year now. I'm sitting down in Kerman's Hamburger Country, mate.
0: Oh, I'm so envious down in Warrnambool.
1: Yeah, sure. I'm out in Yambuck now. It's about 50 kilometres an hour. I'm sitting in the garage enjoying the show. And also, I want to just a couple of albums that I got when I was young.
0: Please.
1: Country Joe McDonald, Tony.
0: Fantastic artist who I think appeared at Woodstock, did he? He was at Woodstock, wasn't he?
1: What was it? Breakfast for Two and The Whale Song.
0: Yeah. And was it Woodstock,
1: and,
0: Paul?
1: And also Emerson, Lake and Palmer with A Lucky Man.
0: So good. So very, very good.
1: And also one more before I go, Tony, was Jackson Brown with Rock Me on the Water.
0: How good were those? Great artists, Paul. You talk about that Kerman's, Paul. They've been there for how many years in Warrnambool? Hamburgers.
1: Well, look, mate, I'm 70 in a couple of months. And they've been there longer than that, I think. And, they're a real institution. Look, I could smell them the other day when I was in Warrnambool, but my knee was bugged and I couldn't get out of the car to go and get one.
0: Are they, to your knowledge, you Paul, that? Are they still a family business?
1: Look, I don't think so. A young bloke that worked there for many years, I think he took over. His name's Brett, I think, yeah.
0: And so
1: I've done a good job, but it was for many, many years, you know, in the family and what have you. But Brett was like one of the family, I think, yeah.
0: Oh, they were. And I remember seeing those ads on TV. BTV6 always ran ads for them. 3HA in Hamilton, where I first started in middle of Victoria there, Western Victoria, they would run ads for Kerman's and people would travel to Kerman's for the burger.
1: Yeah, they certainly would. And when you even see it on TV, you knew you'd get one that looked like that, right? Whereas you go to McDonald's and you've got to put your glasses on to find one.
0: Oh, Paul, don't start me talking. Do not start me talking. You're right. I mean, I love the product, but by the time you get it out of the bag and in it, it sort of only just bears a resemblance to the picture. Paul, great to talk to you. Keep in touch. Thank you. Helen, good morning.
2: Good morning, Tony.
0: Hello, Helen.
2: You're sounding very well.
0: Thank you very kindly. Thanks. Helen, I can share with you, I've actually just since the news, I'm not too sure why, but I've got a bit of a blood nose. What do you think that's about?
2: Oh.
0: What does that mean?
2: High blood pressure.
0: Oh, Helen, don't. I had a check last week. Oh. I'm good as gold.
2: Well, I did that. I'm well in my 70s, and my doctor told me I had to go for the... I went to see my doctor. I didn't read about that, but while we're on it, I went to see my doctor. I needed some medication. And she said I needed the RSV injection because of my age, and I get it for free because I'm over 75.
0: Don't you love that, Helen? Don't you love our Australian government? Don't you love the services provided by our government?
2: Oh, I don't know why people are complaining. Tell them to shut their bloody mouths once they start complaining. When we get it all, and especially when you reach a certain age, you get so many things. But I didn't ring about that.
0: Mm-hmm.
2: I rang to say, I don't know what the legal position is, but if you're with somebody and you don't have to live together, so long as you can prove that you're with somebody for more than 2 years, you are considered a de facto relationship. But somebody that's probably a lawyer would know better than me. I am not, but I think that's the case. The other thing, living at home, European children live with their parents.
0: They did.
2: I know so many families. Children are in their 40s and still living with their parents because they want to, not because they have it so good. Why would they leave home?
0: Yep.
2: And they do because it's everything, you know, you come home, a meal's cooked for you, the housework is done, you don't have to worry about finances, your parents are paid for everything. My children stayed at home. My daughter, oh gosh, I sound like a domineering mother. She left home to get married, and that's what they do. Or
0: yeah.
2: Now these days they're all living together, so it's changed. But it was the case, European children, and we have so many traditions that go with that when you leave home.
0: Those good Macedonian girls didn't leave home.
2: Oh, the traditions are there. Mm. You know, you have the bread with the father, the wine glass at the doorstep that they've got to kick when they leave home. So there are so many different traditions. And it's just, and it's got nothing to do with domineering parents. Maybe there are domineering parents, but they stay at home. So many family members, their children are still at home. Sounds horrible.
0: Do you know, if I had the opportunity, and it's no longer an opportunity because mum and dad are no longer there, I would still want to live at home. We had it so good, Helen. Maybe you didn't recognise how good we had it. We were blessed. And I was the eldest of six.
2: Yes, you are. So sorry, I didn't mean, because I heard both, you know, and I wanted to comment on both, on the gentleman that was saying that he wants to leave everything to your children. You better look at the law, because the law recognises your partner before anything else.
0: Yeah, Helen, I'll let you go. It's a great comment. It's interesting how the government sort of comes in and spies. Do they spy and go, okay, how long have you been together? Really? Separate bedrooms? What? Separate bedrooms? Does that make a difference? What if one lived in front of the house, one lived at the back of the house? Because you live under the same roof. What constitutes hashtag relationship? 133693.
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4: 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I can't remember a better finals victory.
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0: Good morning. For those sending a text, it's really easy to do, and I appreciate that. We may not get to read them out because we're flat chat out right around Australia this morning. 0477 693 693. It was just by way of feedback. One in particular says, there was a great man, John Kermond, all those years ago, long time ago, won so much money at the Ballarat races, did not have enough pockets in which to put it all. There you go. Bless his heart and soul. Those brands, those family businesses of repute in towns like Warrnambool, and that would be the same, I would think, right throughout Australia, when you think about a business that just frankly was doing hamburger, but they did them extraordinarily well, and they became iconic and so much part of the community. And there would be one of them right across Australia in so many towns. Feel free to let us know which one was your favourite over those years anywhere around Australia. I know there's amazing ones in WA that people talk about. There would be the same in South Australia. I do miss... what was the pie cart that was so famous in South Australia, in Adelaide, for such a long time? Was a pie the pie floated? Is that still a thing? That's the sort of experience for which I refer, and miss 133693. Where are we going? Rod, good morning.
15: Hello, Tony.
0: Roddy.
15: Firstly, yes, the pie floater is still a thing in South Australia.
0: Is it?
15: Yes, I've never partaken of one myself.
0: You've not?
15: All the years I've been coming here, I've never partaken.
0: Oh, mate, you should. It's one of life's great joys. They used to be at the front of the Hilton, or very near the Hilton.
15: Yeah, the most famous place is the man with the van out the front of the Cavern Hotel. It's where the big pie van and he sells hamburgers and hot dogs and stuff like that.
0: So it was sort of done in a pea soup, wasn't it?
15: Yeah, something like that, I believe. Anyway, how was your weekend?
0: Sensational, thank you. Had a lovely time. Did a lot of walking, did a bit of eating, did a bit of drinking, did a bit of footy watching, even watched a bit of NRL.
15: That's good.
0: Mine
15: was pretty good too. It started off Friday afternoon with a trip to the accountant.
0: Did you win or lose?
15: Well, I was expecting to have to make a donation to the cause to the tune of about $3,000, and it turns out I've got to give them 30% of $458.
0: So you're okay?
15: Yeah, so yeah. My accountant believed their magic and cut it off because I sold some shares last year and the year before. The year before I had to do an amendment to the year before's tax return, and that's where the bill comes. I ended up, I forgot to put the share selling in for the 25 financial year, and I had a capital gain of $458, so we've got to give Mr. Chalmers 30% of that because he wants my money.
0: Well, you'd be happy with that. I mean, there is great wisdom, I think, Rod. Those sort of issues that are lost on me and how to manage it, other people can do it for themselves, but I reckon you surround yourself by people who know infinitely more and you trust to put it all together, and it just feels right.
15: Yeah, Now, before I go,
0: yep,
15: you're obviously a man who would be into investing in real estate, would he not?
0: Not to any great degree. Little bit over the years, but not to any great degree, Rod.
15: Well, no point asking if you've got a spare 1.1, because I know where there's three separate titles on the one property, and you can nab all three of them. 1.1.
0: In which area, you're allowed to say?
15: Northeastern Victoria, up where the sun shines 360 days or 365 days a year.
0: Beautiful.
15: Yeah. Up in Cobram, there's three properties three titles on the one property, three separate titles, the place has been subdivided. And the dearest one of the three is up for sale at 350, and the other two, one is 330 and one is 340.
0: So you could do a pretty good deal for just a bit over one, maybe.
15: Well, I reckon if you walked in and said, well, look, here's the deal, this is what you want, these separate, how about you take an even mill and I'll take the whole three off your hands at once, I reckon you could get all three of them for a million.
0: And are they holiday-type properties or full-time rental places?
15: One's a three-bedroom house, and that is separate to the two-bedroom units that are in behind it. It's not a dual residency property. It's a triple occupancy property. But there's three separate titles in there.
0: Clever.
15: So you'd be in a situation where you could buy the first one and rent the other two out. Obviously, you can't have negative gear them, but you can still rent them out and have some passive income out of it. And then if you wanted to, you could sell them later on and still keep the front one. You don't worry about a capital gain on the front one if you're living in it, because it's your primary residence. You'd have to worry if you've got a capital gain on one of the two units at the back. But if you had at a million to spare, somebody, a retiree, and then, dipping into their super or something, wants to set their kids up or their grandkids up, go out and buy the three properties and put the two units in the back in the names of the kids.
0: We could go halves, Rod.
15: Yeah,
0: good. Okay, thank you. Well done. Thank you for that. I wish... 133-693. We'll get through some of these calls pretty quickly. For those that are waiting, my album was like a double Buddy Holly album back in 1960. Fantastic. Great Buddy Holly. Rose-coloured glasses, John Farnham, about 1968. Trev, what a song that was. And those years about, Kerman's. They made some good burgers too. G'day, Tone and Ethan. Blood Nose, do check out the recent episodes of Home and Away. Really? Was a Blood Nose? Was that part of a storyline in Home and Away? Check the storyline out. Real life issue. Thank you. William, morning.
16: Good morning. Hey, the true definition of relationship is intimacy.
0: So who determines that? Surely does government determine that?
16: No, government doesn't determine that, but the issue is if you're having a relationship, if you're having an intimacy with a person, you have a relationship. And I've got a second subject that I'd like to bring up if I can.
0: So just hold that thought for a moment then, William. The idea of, if you had to explain to me and those right across Australia, the definition of intimacy would be what?
16: A relationship where you have emotional and physical intimacy.
0: Wow. Okay. Would it be that simple?
16: Yep, that's it. And, once you've crossed the border of those two circumstances, you have a relationship.
0: And then who then determines that that has or hasn't been the case?
16: Are we talking about others identifying what an intimacy is between two individuals, then that's a bedroom thing, you know, like it's nobody else's business. However, if you both acknowledging that there is an emotional and physical intimacy happening, then you have a relationship.
0: Ushmukundi.
16: Hmm. And the second subject I'd like to bring up, if you don't mind,
0: please,
16: is engineered obsolescence.
0: Oh, tell me about that. Where do we start, William?
16: It starts with the hereditary nature of crony capitalism designing and engineering policies to entrap purchasers and people who are making purchases into a systematic abuse of the product that they purchased. Like, for instance, putting a starter motor on the inside of a bell housing of a gearbox.
0: Yeah.
16: So that the only way you can fix it is to take the bell housing off and the whole shebang, and it becomes so expensive that you're better off buying a whole new gearbox. And the products that they are supplying self-destroy. And there is a policy that we could create, which is called HARM, where if a manufacturer deliberately produces products for the purposes of creating harm for the product product that they've provided, then the replacement and the repair becomes their responsibility for as long as the product exists.
0: Let me ask you this, William. In terms of, say, a television screen, because I'm fascinated by screens, new screens in particular, how long would you expect a screen to last, you know, today? Something that maybe you bought 5 years ago is almost, by definition, in terms of the technology, obsolete.
16: Yes, I understand that. And these principles are very difficult to work out, but what I'm talking about is deliberate harm created by the manufacturer to destroy the product in a particular time frame. It doesn't fail naturally, it fails deliberately. And that's where harm comes in. The policy of harm, where you produce a legislation that if the provider engages in practices which deliberately harm the product that they're selling, they're the ones responsible for a replacement, not the owner.
0: Not the owner. William, we'll find out more about that from others right around Australia. That idea of, you know, it's all locked in, that after a period of time, you're encouraged, inadvertently maybe, to update. Buy a new one. Get a new one. You better get a new one, son. You better get a good one. And how much? How much is waste? There's so much waste. So much waste. 133693. Brian, Michael, Kenny will come to you very shortly. Right around Australia, in Sydney right now, just over 21 degrees. Top of 28 coming your way. Melbourne, hello, 13 degrees, 15. For Monday, possible morning and shower. Perth, gorgeous sunny day again. Top of 23, 13 now. And Adelaide, 17 is where you're going. It's 13 degrees in town right now.
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0: I read a really interesting article across the weekend. Had to do with lots of things happening in the United States. The question was asked, so the tag to the particular article, it's a lengthy article, the tag to it is, what came before Trump to make Trumpism possible? And I pondered that question for the last 48 hours. What came before Trump to make Trumpism possible? And I'm buttered on both sides if I can come up with a definitive answer. You may have one. Think about it. What came before Trump to make Trumpism possible? 133693. Department of Housing allows you, I don't know whether this is right, Trev, I'll read it anyway. Department of Housing allows you 3 nights a week with a regular visitor staying overnight, and then they class you as in a relationship. Really? So who monitors that? Who comes around? Is this your third night or your fourth night? Are you hanky-panky or no hanky-panky? Who monitors that? Really? Fascinating. 133693, 131873. 131873 for those in Brisbane and in Sydney. Brian, morning.
34: Good morning, Tony. I'm just classing. I want to tell you something about these sharks here.
0: Wind it back a bit. So we're talking about the sharks in Western Australia.
34: Yeah, I want to tell you about, you know, it might be the sign of the hay fever.
0: You've been sneezed
34: a lot.
0: No, not really. It might be a touch of the hay fever. I know this time of the year it kicks in.
34: Now, I want to say this to you. First prize, I'll tell you what the first prize after I tell you this story. Yep. The deputy probably gets some tonight on the TV and says, here in WA, we've got boats out looking for the shark, it's more the poor bugger out of Sorrento Beach, 50 yards off the beach. you know. And she said, we're looking for the shark. And she got the idea, someone wrote to West Australia, there's 1,500 sharks around West Australia. If there's not 10,000 sharks around Australia, I said, I'll donate 1,000 to charity immediately, you know. But I just can't believe the government, they're looking for a shark. They're never get a shark. Yeah, it had to be. It looked like, on the side, it looked like, I said, about 15 foot, it looked like an 18 foot shark. I'd never seen anything like it in my life. Yeah. And they should be getting all the sharks. Sharks are no good for anyone. You get shark flake, mate. It's cooked in batter, goes in your intestines. It's full of friggin' mercury. It's good for your body if you want to keep living all your life.
1: Oh, we love flake, though. We love it.
34: Oh, I know you do. It's no good in the long run, mate, if you keep eating it. I'm just telling you, I know doctors in St. Vincent's Hospital, everything. Well, big shots. But the moral of the story is crocodiles for handbags and sharks for cat food, mate. And anyone keeps it, I'll tell you, if you don't like anyone, tell them to come to the WA if they like swimming. You know, you're not a good thing, you don't.
1: So, Brian, the idea of we've been talking about it for a long time, 6PR in Perth listeners would know, about the idea of sharks that might come into Cottesloe or come into Scarborough or in the beach further north of Perth. The question about that
34: around
1: is...
34: Around Rottnest.
1: And around Rottnest Island too. So
34: Ten years ago, they got over 1,000 sharks in a long weekend spearfishing. It was in the paper all set with my own eyes.
1: I know.
34: Go back 10 years ago.
1: And I guess

0: in the Indian Ocean. It's just been one of those fascinating conversations that people have held in WA for decades and decades and decades. Brian, always good to hear from you. Thank you. Michael, morning.
1: Good morning. How are you?
0: Michael, I'm well. Thank you for asking. And yourself?
1: Yeah, good, thank you. Just before I talk about it, Sundays, just to let you know, I've been listening since midnight and I haven't heard any of our overnight callers through 2GB or 4BC.
0: Where are they? Callers. Where are they, Darren?
1: Well, I've rang the number several times, a 2GB number, and it's not connecting.
0: Right. Okay. So we need to talk to our executive technicians in that part of the world.
1: I dare say so.
0: Okay, mate. Thank you for that heads up, Michael.
1: Now, the Wet Sundays. I think we've got to remember who we've got to thank for that. The flamboyant Christopher Scase.
0: Pretty much. Pretty much.
1: To develop the, what was it, the Baritone brand.
0: Yeah, it was. Way up.
1: And here in Brisbane, I do recall the one on the Gold Coast, the we used to be able to fly to Brisbane from Sydney.
0: What a property
1: that
0: was.
1: And get on those big hovercrafts.
0: Yep.
1: They had two of them operating back-to-back going down there.
0: Did.
1: And
0: it was Hollywood in many ways, Michael.
1: Yeah. Sorry?
0: It was Hollywood.
1: Yes, yeah. Well, in those times, I think personally he was outdone by the government. He was never committed for fraud or insider trading and like our Mr. Alan Bond and what was the other one, Renee Rifkin?
0: He did a runner.
1: He did a runner. Remember, he said to the court, "Oh, may I have my passport for a day?" They said, "Yeah, well, why?" He said, "Well, I'm not going to go anywhere." And he was gone.
0: Yeah.
1: maybe something your other listeners can comment on. I'm still doing a bit more research on it at the moment, but I don't think the person actually stopped to think about what he had. I do recall when he bought, was it Channel 7?
0: Yeah, bought it. And
1: he was sitting on the toilet at 2:30 in the morning.
0: Yes. Barely. So this is a good idea. Now, what I might do is buy the network.
1: Buy the network. Yeah, if I can't work on it, I'll buy it.
0: Yeah.
1: Hamburgers. In Wollongong, we had Rosie's Diner.
0: Rosie's Diner.
1: In Dapto. They just did hamburgers and they were the size of a dinner plate.
0: Yeah.
1: Nothing else.
0: How long would they go back, Michael?
1: Back in the 80s.
0: 80s, yep.
1: And the meat pie, obviously, Woolabaloo, pie and mushy peas at Harry's Cafe, the Wheels.
0: Was it Harry DeWheel or just Harry?
1: Harry DeWheel's, I think it was in those days.
0: Harry DeWheel, yeah.
1: And I think it's according to I know there's one in Newcastle now as well. I think they're a bit of a popular brand now around that area.
0: Gee, they were just special, weren't they? Wherever, if you were up there on holidays, that was the place to grab something.
1: Yeah, after a late night at Darlinghurst,
0: down the hill. Tired and emotional, and that's exactly what you wanted at 3 a.m.
1: Yeah. And then the next train out of Sydney, as Jimmy Barnes once said.
0: almost gone. Michael, you're a good man. I hope we talk again in the next week, couple of weeks, while we're looking after the program across Australia.
1: Just check those numbers out. As I said, I've tried probably 6 times since midnight getting on, and it just rings out.
0: So the normal number you would do is 131-873.
1: That's correct.
0: Well, we'll ask people in that part of the world, give us a try, 131-873. See what happens. We thought we'd been getting quite a few calls, didn't we? But for the rest of 133-693, which is here in Melbourne, and certainly for Perth, 133-882. I know it's a bit clunky, but we'll manage together. Darren, Michael, Kenny, you're next. Come and join us, Australia Overnight.
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0: Farm. 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
10: Finals footy, this time of the year is exciting time. Particular code, finals footy by definition is an exciting time, and none more finer than what happened yesterday in South Australia, where Norwood, the Red Legs, buried certainly its ghost of 2024 with a 14-point triumph, we tell you, against arch rival Sturt, claim its 32nd premiership. In the 2026 SANFL League Grand Final yesterday. Their third consecutive Grand Final against the arch rival goes back many, many years, but they've won, and they won handsomely in the end. Well done to everybody that supports Norwood, the Red Legs, as they're known, in Adelaide. Michael, morning.
11: Good morning, Tony. How are you?
10: Michael, thank you. I'm really well. Well, apart from... bit of a dodgy nose at the moment, and people are telling me that I should not watch Home and Away for some reason.
11: Yeah, have you got a bit of a runny nose?
10: Little bit of a blood nose, Michael. Might be the excitement of my life, perhaps.
11: What's caused that?
10: Well, if we only knew, Michael. If we only knew. Doctor, give me a call. I've got a bad, sad case of loving you.
11: Yeah, Tony, what I wanted to say was... about the footy on Saturday, about the crowd's behaviour after the game.
10: Yeah.
11: Throwing bottles and cans.
10: Not a good look.
11: On the ground.
10: Not a good look.
11: And at the umpires. That bad behaviour shouldn't be tolerated.
10: No.
11: And they should increase security to combat that type of behaviour?
10: Well, you've got 100,000 people near enough to 100,000 people in a stadium. How do you get enough security into that place and monitor the potential for some dickhead who's going to start throwing bottles at an umpire?
11: Well, you could have surveillance.
10: Well, they've got all that. They've got the cameras and things. I mean, you'd need another effectively 50,000, you know, operations in there to monitor it. It's just not the reality. It's just people's dumbass behaviour, which is inappropriate, awful, and no need. I know people get cross, but you don't take it out on the umpires. They're doing their job. Do they get it wrong sometimes? Yes, they do.
11: You've just got to accept it for what it is.
10: Yep, you do. And if we don't look after the umpires, we have no umpires, we have no game. There will be a reluctance for people to become, for young men and women to become umpires. And then we're in trouble at all levels of the sport too, by the way. All levels of the sport.
11: Yeah, and love the sport.
10: Yep. And if we have no umpires, then the game cannot continue.
11: Yeah.
10: It's a bit like, my observation would be, why would you want to become a politician at the moment? Because you're just being crushed constantly by people in the media and people outside politics who slam politicians. Why would you want to be a politician? Same deal. Why would you want to be an umpire?
11: Well, there's two different... when you're talking about politicians, they get into the jobs because they think they can make the state or a better place.
10: You would hope that is the case, Michael, and I think the majority probably do that. And then, because of whatever unfolds for them and or their party, they are heavily criticised, and we all do it, by the way, heavily criticise politicians purely because they're politicians, and we may or may not like the job that they do. And so we criticise them. What does that do to anybody who's thinking about a career in politics, who might be 25 or 35, thinking, well, I might stand for office? Oh, no. I can make pretty good money outside it without all the harshness of being a politician. And the media has to take some greater responsibility in that too, I would have thought. Come and have your say right around Australia, 133 693.
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8: You and I love old expressions, fabulous old expressions. There's a text here, won't read it out in full, but it mentions hanky-panky, like Hank, the word, the expression hanky-panky. For the life of, what would be the origins of the expression hanky-panky? Asking for a friend. 133693. The number is working, 131873. Morning.
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10: Hello, I'm Chris McCarthy. Support for federal Labor has dropped to its lowest level since 2012 at just 27% in the latest news poll. Labor's primary vote has fallen 10 points from 37% in the past 12 months. One Nation and the Coalition have remained unchanged on 30 and 19% respectively. The opposition is rejecting claims its proposed fuel excise discount would be inflationary. The coalition has unveiled a plan to halve the tax anytime the price of crude oil exceeds $100 a barrel for 2 weeks. Treasurer Jim Chalmers says the plan would put further pressure on inflation, but Shadow Energy Minister Dan Tehan has told News 24 that doesn't have to be the case.
11: Not if it comes with cuts in other government spending, and that is what we've always proposed. We want to make sure we do this sensibly, but we need to be able to provide cost of living to motorists now.
10: The Prime Minister is continuing his week-long tour of the US, pitching Australia as a middle power for the UN Security Council. Talks at this year's General Assembly in New York are expected to highlight the need for better digital security and global guidelines for AI. Australia is looking to secure one of the 10 non-permanent seats on the council for the first time since 2013. A child has died while two others and a woman in her 40s were critically injured in a stabbing in the New South Wales Blue Mountains. All four were found in a vehicle at Valley Heights by members of the public who rendered assistance. Police say the woman was known to the children, who were all believed to be under 5 years old. Ukraine has launched what's thought to be its largest round of drone strikes on Moscow, targeting the city's main oil refinery. The attack coming as Russia entered the third and final day of voting in its first wartime parliamentary election. New research shows retirees contribute $16.5 billion to the economy each year. It's through volunteering, mentoring, community leadership and unpaid care like babysitting. UniSuper spokesperson Derek Gascoigne says the contribution often goes unnoticed.
12: The contribution that the retirees are making is largely headed up by mainly the unpaid care sector. So these are often grandchildren or siblings. Really, it's that grandparent economy.
10: Australian researchers are investigating if weight loss drugs like Ozempic could be repurposed to treat alcohol addiction. Studies show the drugs can suppress dopamine and brain reward pathways. Also making news, a WA government plan to hunt a shark responsible for a fatal attack in Perth has been criticised by experts and the Greens. And life expectancy for Australians is projected to grow to 90 years old for women and 86 for men across the next four decades.
13: 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The yard is open Friday to Sunday in Taylor Street, Allensford. 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
10: Just four teams remain in the race for the NRL Premiership. Andrew Lucas reports.
14: Newcastle is through to its first preliminary final since 2013 after stunning the Warriors 12-10 in front of a record NRL crowd of over 48,000 at Eden Park. It was 6-6 at halftime before Dom Young crossed shortly after to put the Knights ahead. Leka Halasima went over for his second with 11 to go, but the home side fell short to be eliminated in straight sets. Newcastle will take on Penrith in a preliminary final on Sunday at Accor Stadium. Andrew Lucas, Sydney.
10: In AFL, the Brisbane Lions will challenge a one-match suspension on star Lachie Neale in the hope of retaining him for Saturday's decider against Fremantle. He's been handed the penalty for a gut punch on Hawthorn's Jack Ginnivan. And in the AFLW, wins for Adelaide, West Coast, Gold Coast and Richmond.
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23: Your four-day forecast for the Great South Coast for Monday. There is a strong wind warning for waters along the west coast. Partly cloudy with a slight chance of a shower in the morning. Southwesterly winds. Tuesday, partly cloudy 15. Wednesday, sunny light winds 19. And Thursday, partly cloudy atop 23. Heading for a high on Monday in Warrnambool 14, Port Ferry 14, Mortlake 14 and Terang 14.
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23: Currently, it's 9 degrees.
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8: Morning, great to have you company wherever you are. I am Tony McManus sitting in for myself, really. I host the program right across Australia, 3AW in Melbourne, 5AA in Adelaide, 6PR in Perth and the Ace Radio Network. And for the next couple of weeks, sitting in for Phil. Morning, Phil. Looking after 2GB in Sydney and 4BC in Brisbane. If you would like to come and play, and gee, I hope you do. We'll get to know each other pretty well by the end of the next 2 or 3 weeks. Jump on board 133693. There are so many things about which to chat, and we will do that for the rest of this morning and then for the next 4 days as well. Then I might have the weekend off and then come back the weekend after that and the weekend after that. I'll be here.
0: They can't get rid of me. They'd like to, but can't get rid of me. The front page of the Australian always throws up some things for our consideration. In no particular order, there's a really good young by Penny Timms, Morning Thames senior health reporter. Talks about the cost of publicity subsidising weight loss drugs, such as Ozempic, for example. For people with obesity in Australia, would be paid by health savings in just 5 years, according to exclusive analysis, prompting calls for the government to urgently conduct its own modelling, subsidising weight loss drugs that would ultimately pay for themselves. Interesting. Shadow over long-term growth. You'll love this. Jim Chalmers, Morning Jim, is raising expectations at economic growth from now until 2066. You worked that out. Will fall short of levels seen over the past 40 years in forecasts released as part of his long-expected intergenerational report. Economic growth from now until 2066 will fall short of levels seen over the past 40 years. History never repeats. Melbourne right now, 21 degrees on that way to 28. Melbourne, 13, 15 for the day. Possible shower. Glorious day yesterday in Melbourne town. Scheisenhausen today. Perth, 12, 13 degrees, top of 23. Brisbane, 17, top of 31. Sunny, gorgeous day, that part of the world for today. And Adelaide, 13 degrees, cloudy, top of 17. Adi Karate, have you been out and about?
1: Yes, good morning, Tony. It sounds like you need Dr. Love from what I heard, Dr.
0: We do.
1: Song by Tina Chalk.
0: Yeah, anyway, well, just this weird blood nose out of nowhere, so I'm not too sure what that's about.
1: Yeah, not good with this awkward weather up and down. Yes, out and about, very quiet, and I can't give you anything on the petrol prices. Nothing under 225 and 229, even 232, all over. That includes West Footscray, Yarraville, Braybrook, Williamstown, and it's just not changing and getting worse and worse. So
0: that's in Victoria. I'd be fascinated to find out from people in New South Wales and in Queensland the current prices. Are they close to that 230, 240 mark per litre?
1: Well, I heard they're going to be rising. And just getting back with the blue light discos that you mentioned, my mate DJ'd one. If you remember, they had those like magnetic blue lights flashing. The cops used to be there and run them for the kids' safety, which was good. They turned out successful, no trouble, and I knew the cops because my mate used to DJ a couple of them, and yeah, it was just interesting. You had those single lights, and some were real just to, you know, the appeal of blue light discos is what they were.
0: So I did it years ago on a Sunday night in Dandenong, Artie, and I got to tell you, it was such great fun. On a Sunday night, we'd start from around about 5 o'clock, finish by 8 on a Sunday night, and we get 1,000 young people in the town hall.
1: Well, it gave the young an opportunity to get out and dance and have some fun and listen to their favourite music and, you know, meet and greet. And it was good fun, you know, so it was pretty successful. It would be good if they could do that again to make sure that these parties run much safer than what we see now, unfortunately.
0: Yeah, and it was pretty well controlled, my memory. I mean, there'd be a few officers there, there'd be some volunteers, there'd be people from the local, you know, parishes and things would get involved. It was pretty cool. No trouble, from my memory, no trouble.
1: No trouble at all. I knew the cops and used to give them a hand all the time because my mate was DJing quite a few and stick around, and so they ran much smoother. Unfortunately, it is what it is today, you know, or what we see. It's not looking very good.
0: It is what it is. I loathe that expression, but I think you're right, Artie.
1: Yep. Never mind. Well, I'm just can't wait till these petrol prices. Well, I doubt they're going to drop. I heard they're going to increase.
0: Well, there was some comment made yesterday, I think maybe on one of the programs I was looking at, suggesting that maybe 290 is not that far away. $3 a litre.
1: You're going to 2GB. That's interesting.
0: So we're 2GB and we're 2GB and we're 4BC in Brisbane. So we're Australia wide for the next couple of weeks at least.
1: Oh, that's incredible. Have you worked there before?
0: Well, I've never worked anywhere, Artie.
1: Yes, you have. No, I'm just wondering if you've worked at 2GB.
0: I've never worked anywhere, but thank you for asking. This is not work. This is play. Simon, morning.
2: Did you play the girls on the weekend? Can you just speak it?
0: You feel like you're off speaker a bit, Simon. For those right around Australia, they want to hear every word that you have to utter.
2: Did you see the girls on the weekend?
0: Which girls on the weekend, Simon?
2: Your family.
0: My daughters live in Western Australia, so no, I didn't, but I spoke to them on the phone, Simon.
2: Oh, that's good, yeah.
0: Daughters one and two, two granddaughters. Well, three granddaughters and one grandson, and they're all happy, healthy, wealthy, and wise.
2: Oh, that's good to hear that. Little Colby.
0: Now only about 6 weeks, I think.
2: Good on you.
0: Yeah. Little Colby. And he was, they sent me a photo. He was sound asleep while watching the footy over the weekend with mum, dad, and a couple of friends on the couch.
2: Yeah, I see.
0: So Frio's the team to look at. I think there's a lot of people in Western Australia will be thrilled and more than excited, A, to be there, and C, if they get up and have a great win against Brisbane.
2: And I hope Lachie Neal goes out for the punch on Jack Ginnerin.
0: Well, that'll go to the tribunal, I think, Tuesday. It'll be a big decision one way or t'other.
2: Gut punch, he punched me in the gut.
0: Well, the tribunal will sort that out, but you can imagine that it doesn't look in any way great, Simon. You're right about that part.
2: No, that's right, yeah. Well, mate, have a good week.
0: Did you just have the best weekend, Simon?
2: Oh, yeah, I did, but I didn't get the quaddy.
0: You didn't get the quaddy. Did you get any through? No. Nothing. Yeah.
2: I got a couple of bets through, and that paid all right.
0: Did you have a look at the number 11s in the last race?
2: Nada. No good anywhere else, same thing.
0: I'll have a look very shortly for you. Thank you. Maggie May, wake up. Good morning.
3: Well, I am sort of drifting off a little, but besides the point. Now, Tony.
0: Aren't we all?
3: The two blood noses. Mm. Reasons, of course, but I did a text through a recent what's happening at the moment on Home and Away, and for any listeners out there, may I say, please don't diss it without really giving it a go. No, of course there's a television license, but there is so much CBT and topical issues that are addressed currently. There is one of the cast members started off with a blood nose, etc. Oh, okay, so a series of tests, no ruled out pregnancy and so on.
0: Pregnancy for a blood nose?
3: Apparently, this was part of whether this could be...
0: My God, I'm pregnant! Yay!
3: Think of the money! No, immaculate conception.
0: Oh,
3: yes.
0: I know.
3: However,
0: would 3 minutes just kill you?
3: Please, can I continue?
0: You sure may.
3: All right. Okay. Now, series of blood tests, and I just cannot. She was eventually diagnosed with some sort of condition. It is potentially life-threatening, and for the life of me, I cannot.
0: So you're quoting a storyline from Home and Home and Away.
3: Well, it's ongoing at the moment, right? Mm. Now the importance is, for all as many people out there at all times, no matter for what reason, to donate blood and plasmas wherever possible and perhaps be on the donor registry for stem cell transfusions or however you might like to call it. Normally with stem cell, when that's a last resort, normally they look at close family members, but if all else fails, then there could be, as far as they haven't mentioned it on the program, but my understanding that sometimes the stem cell registry is perhaps a universal, and it can be critical in saving a life. And that is, that part is a fact. And it's not
0: I think you're right. I'm up to, I think, 23 blood donations and 5 plasma donations. So ticking along beautifully. I highly recommend, and I'm with you, Maggie, highly recommend that people get on board and do it. Now, we do a thing here called the Passing Parade. For those around Australia who may or may not be familiar, certainly those in New South Wales, Sydney, morning. And in Brisbane, Queensland, good morning. Johnny Doremus is the host of the Passing Parade. Morning, John.
4: This is John Doremus with the Passing Parade and the story of a man who made a discovery that revolutionized medical science and launched a multi-million dollar industry. Your fame will outlast the pyramids, wrote an enthusiastic contemporary to an obscure Polish scientist after reading of the latter's discovery in a 1912 medical journey. The name of the scientist was Casimir Funk. The discovery referred to was that of vitamins. And I'll be back after this message.

0: Kazimierz Fąk was born in Warsaw on the 23rd of February, 1884. At the age of 17, he was sent to the University of Bern. And 4 years later, having taken degrees in chemistry and biology, he moved to the Pasteur Institute in Paris and from there to Berlin University. In 1910, he was offered the opportunity of doing independent research at the Lister Institute in London. He grasped it eagerly. And it was there that a chance remark of one of his colleagues, Professor Charles Martin, set him on an entirely new course. For some years, Martin had been working to ascertain the cause of beriberi, a disease that afflicted millions in India, Southwest Asia, and the Far East. And he had evolved a theory that it was connected with a diet deficiency. "Wouldn't be surprised if it had something to do with all that rice they eat," he said to Fąk one day. Well, the idea captured Fung's imagination. And for the next 2 years, he followed it up with countless experiments. Nobody paid much heed to what he was doing, not even Martin. And then in July 1912, he published a paper in the British Journal of State Medicine, modestly entitled The Etiology of Deficiency Diseases. It added a whole new dimension to medical thought. Whereas others had merely been groping in the field of deficiency sicknesses, Fąk had actually succeeded in isolating chemical substances from various foods to prevent such diseases. Substances he called vitamins. For 2 more years, Fąk continued his work at the Lister Institute, widening the range of his knowledge and classifying the various types of vitamins. During World War I, tempted by the enormous research funds available in the United States, he moved to Cornell Medical College, where he put his mind to the production of artificial vitamins. His laboratory compounds were the first to be accepted by medical associations as substitutes for the natural substances. In 1919, he returned to Warsaw to head the State Institute of Hygiene. There he spent 7 years concentrating on the second major interest of his life, the isolation of male and female hormones in living creatures. His work in Warsaw came to an end in 1927, when political turmoil drove him to seek refuge in Paris. He remained there, experimenting and lecturing till the outbreak of World War II. Back in America, he became a consultant to various drug companies, but he never gave up his private research. And before his death on November 19, 1967, at the age of 83, he had justly earned the title Grand Old Man of Medical Science. Our time is up till we meet again for another chapter in the Passing Parade. This is John Doremus. Thank you so much, and goodbye for now.
1: And I think there's something in that for all of us. John, thank you. Look at the text. We have a great writer who we have no idea who it is, just known as the Phantom, who sends in little paragraphs commenting on the program. Been doing it for a long time. We love him or her. We don't know. Maybe half and half, one of each, who says, Nostradamus. Funny. Nostradamus predicted Tony Mack's blood nose coinciding with the great Norwood winning its 32nd premiership. I guess that old prophet knows everything.
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1: In the next 20 minutes, come and join us wherever you are. You might be listening through, I don't know, 2GB in Sydney, could be 4BC in Brisbane, 5AA in Adelaide, 6BR in Perth, just to name four. You might be here at 3AW in Melbourne. Great to have your company. I'm Tony McManus. I get to host the program for all of those stations, at least for the next fortnight. Good to know that you're there. 133693. If you'd like to jump in, you can do that on 131. That is 131873. 131873. 131873. Or you can also text, which is 0477 693 693. Just glazed at some email coming in, some emails, plural, lots of them, which I will respond to during the day later on today. Spend a bit of time doing that. Overnights at 3aw.com.au if you'd like to do that. Plenty of room on the board. Trumpism comes in after Obama. But what generated it? What is the idea of Trumpism? A little piece that I read over the weekend. What is Trumpism and what allowed it for it to occur? What was it before Trumpism? Tone, you may well be pregnant. I don't think so, but very kind of you to say so. Promise you, not the case. thanks. People are funny. The Centrelink, as you described it, you are paying each other's bills regardless of whether you're living together. I'll say that again. Centrelink class you in a relationship if you are paying each other's bills regardless of whether you are living together, whatever that means. How is that determined? I'm still fascinated. Who walks in under that roof line and points that out? I would have thought there'd be holes in that position, if you'll pardon the expression. Trev, morning.
11: Good morning, Tony.
1: Trev.
11: I've only just woke up, but I'll start with my first thing with you. What's the verdict with you?
1: What's the verdict in terms of the free kick?
11: Yeah.
1: Look, I watched it, as many did, over and over and over, and it looked a little challenging from our eye, from the camera. However, you've got to rely on the umpires. We have no choice but to rely, Trev, on the umpires.
11: Yeah, I know that. But I've seen freebies let go at the end of a game, like they're close to the siren and they've just let them fly on and work it out.
1: Yeah, I know. But anyway, every umpire's going to have a different perspective, and that's what they do as umpires. And we've got to give benefit of the doubt to the umpires. Yeah. They're on the ground. They see it. They hear it. They can feel it. And if we don't have umpires, we haven't got a game.
11: Yeah, anyway, the other thing is, the pool up the road, up the street from us, it's business as usual, still just driving around in this truck with a chipper doing jobs I don't know where, probably not paying any tax, driver on my roads doesn't pay for them, it's, geez, it gets in, like a knife in the back of the neck with this fool. But anyway.
1: And it seems to be no end, Trev. I mean, we've been talking about this now for some weeks at least. It doesn't seem to have any sense of resolution.
11: This has been going on for 12 months. Easy. Anyway, so I'm just getting out of the street for a week. I'm going up to Sheepyard Flats camping for 5 nights.
1: Where's Sheepyard Flats?
11: It's on a river up near, that's sort of just below Bright.
1: We'll be
11: it's
1: fit.
11: About 2.5 hours from here, but sort of heading off today.
1: Up in the hills.
11: Yeah, I just love me camping. Friends of mine are coming up on the Tuesday, setting up a zip. I've got a fold-down camper trailer. Because I'm a retired rigger crane driver, I set up zip lines with a 43-metre cable for the kids to ride down on.
1: Handy. Beautiful.
11: And they have a ball.
1: And where do
11: set it up? It's,
1: so you do a bit of fishing, or how do you eat? How do you cook? What do you do all that?
11: Oh, yeah, I do a bit of fishing. I've got yabby nets that I've... a new type of yabby net that I've acquired on the internet. It fold up nice and come back. So, and I've done yabby netting before, like catch a few of those and boil them up. And yeah, we have a bit of.
1: You've got your, Trev, you've got your radio on, so it's going to be distracting also. And when you hear it back, it's going to be a little distracting.
11: Oh, right.
1: It just becomes a bit of a challenge because I can hear it and you can hear it. And you'll get confused in the content. Mate, you keep in touch and we'll talk again soon, Trev.
11: No worries, mate.
1: See you, brother. Bye. MP had plenty of time to release the ball to his feet, baffling why he didn't attempt to dispose of the ball. Well, there's that as well. Thank you, text ending in 174. I think there is that. And, look, we weren't there. We weren't on the ground. We weren't in that moment, which for Hawthorn supporters, no doubt, will be talked about for a long time. Excruciatingly painful. But what a, put that aside for one moment, just for one moment. Not easy to do, as the Hawthorn supporters would say. But, oh, what a game. What a game of football. I think at the time, don't laugh when I say this, I may have been ironing. It's how dull and boring I am on the weekend. That's as good as life gets. I may have been doing some ironing. And you can feel, so your eyes are on the TV, listening to the commentary, listening to the radio, whatever the case may be, and ironing. Lots of text. There was one in particular that says, what was the one about Lockie? Oh, Lockie Neal, who will go up against it on Tuesday. I think a decision will be looked at on Tuesday. Lockie Neal, but 174 makes this point. 300 games, no offences. Leniency is likely with a fine. Be an interesting one to watch because based on the footage, it doesn't look great. It's not a good look, not a good look for the game. It'll be just interesting to see how that unfolds on Tuesday. But I think under those regs, given that he's had pretty clear run, you would hope that maybe, just maybe, or I'm sure he would hope, bit of leniency in there. It just looked really dumb, unnecessary. And Neil did a Barry Hall and played in the grand final. Thank you. How good were those old animated health and safety advertisements? It would have been the 70s and the 80s. The one you just played, Hector the Cat. We loved Hector the Cat for road safety. We might have another crack at it just a moment. Fantastic. Those wonderful Hector the Cat.
12: 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Look to the right.
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12: 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Then if the road is clear of traffic, walk straight across the road.

0: Do you know, as a now a grandparent, eldest of nearly seven, and the fourth one just, you know, 4 or 5 weeks old, but to the little ones still crossing the road, and I sing that song, and they look at me and go, "What the?" But it still resonates, certainly resonates for me, and they get a bit of a giggle out of it as well. Look to the left, look to the right. Then when the road is clear of traffic, walk straight across the road. Don't run. I think there's something in that for everyone.
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0: The irony of it all, says the Phantom, as Tony was pressing his clothes with a sunbeam, Hawks fans were getting hot under the collar. Too clever for words. Ethan and Tone, hi. A man's occupation. No, I don't think we'll do that, Maggie, but thank you. Hector the cat must be the first cat I have ever seen worry about road safety. Hector the cat must be the first cat I've ever seen worry about safety to stop and look out for cars, not run across the road. Jeez, Tony. It was a brilliant, brilliant campaign, though, wasn't it? For little kids, little tackers. So important. Presumably, some states still do that, drive those sort of campaigns. I think from memory that was a national campaign. Lots of text. People quick to criticise Collingwood supporters, but a downright disgraceful display by the Hawthorn fans on Saturday. Find those responsible, if possible, and ban them for life. I think that will be the intention. It was not a good look, not a good look for the game, not a good look for the Hawthorn Football Club, and you're right. we would be downright critical if it was from certainly Collingwood, and we love to bash Collingwood around a little bit. But the idea of it is it's just wrong. And we all get cross. All of us get cross. We're passionate about our game, whether we're talking about rugby in South, the great game in Queensland and New South Wales, whether we're talking about VFL, AFL, whether we're talking about whatever game it is, we all get, you know, anxious and we want to fire up. There's no excuse for that, not in this day and age. We're better than that. Look at the behaviour that some of those people, the soccer clubs in Europe had all those years ago. Can you imagine anything like that? Just awful. Now, for those in Brisbane, for those in Sydney, around this time we have a cereal. You'll love it. You will love the cereal. You'll only get a slice of it. It is called Man in the Mist. Man in the Mist. So you'll get an episode each morning this week. And then we come back to your calls wherever you are around Australia. You'll be able to join us straight after 133-693. Morning.
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0: best-selling radio serial is a work of fiction. The characters are portrayed by radio actors reading a script. Some episodes may contain material which some people may find offensive or upsetting. If you are likely to be offended, we suggest you don't listen to this serial and rejoin Australia Overnight in about 10 minutes' time.
1: The Man in the Mist.
2: The police were able to make contact with Harry Elliott. A sensational disclosure was made. In Inspector Gleason's office, a gun was produced, the murder weapon. And Harry Elliott recognized it as his own property.
3: The gun belongs to you, Mr. Elliott?
4: Yes.
3: Where did you get it?
4: I've had it for years. I thought it was safely locked away.
3: Where?
4: In the tool room behind the garage. I have a padlock cupboard there. The gun, so I thought, was stored there, among other things.
3: Like what, for instance?
4: Well, acids, sharp instruments, the sort of thing that might be dangerous for a child. Both Anne and I had that in mind when I had the cupboard built.
3: So your wife knew this gun was there, too?
4: Yes. But you don't think that...
3: I'm thinking very fast, Mr. Elliott. This gun came from your home. Our ballistics experts tell us that a bullet from this gun killed Carl Bloor.
4: It's fantastic. Anne would never do a thing like that, Inspector.
3: How do you know?
4: Well, she's not overstrong. She's not an aggressive woman. And in her present state of health...
3: Have you a typewriter in your home, Mr. Elliott?
4: Yes.
3: Can your wife type?
4: Oh, yes. As a matter of fact, that's how I met Anne. She was my partner's secretary.
3: Then she would have no difficulty in typing this document I showed you.
4: May I read it again?
3: Go right ahead. There's not much more, as you can see. But she makes it very clear at the conclusion of the statement there that she had no knowledge of the fact that Carl Bloor was alive when she married you.
4: Yes, so I see.
3: In fact, I'd say that the document was composed by your wife. What do you think, Mr. Elliott?
4: Well, I... Now, look here. She might have written this, but she wouldn't be capable of murder, not Anne.
3: Fear and hate can drive even the mildest people to deeds, which they would not be capable of if they were in their normal senses, Mr. Elliott.
4: Oh, this is a dreadful, Inspector. We must find her, and she'll tell you herself. I see this man lived in Kensington.
3: Yes. I feel the writer must have been an expert stenographer. Address, date, and very neatly set out.
4: You'll be fair when you find her, won't you, Inspector?
3: What do you mean?
4: Well, Anne's not herself. Perhaps I judged her harshly, but it was an awful shock to me when I found out that there was another husband alive. Somehow, Anne seemed to be going overboard all along the line.
3: Who wouldn't? Don't worry, Mr. Elliott. If your wife is innocent, she has no need to worry. But in order to prove her innocence, we must find the lady herself, and quickly, before there's another tragedy.
4: Oh, no, there couldn't be another.
3: Who knows what passes through a woman's mind? However, don't worry. We'll put all our resources to work. This time we'll find her. Never fear.
2: I wish I could help you, Inspector. I really wish I could.
3: I understand that you were Mrs. Elliott's closest friend. And if you have any more thoughts on the matter...
2: I've told you all I know. I really feel that she might have gone down to Devon.
3: No, she isn't there. We've checked thoroughly.
2: Well, if she contacts me, and that could be possible...
3: Please let us know at once, and try to persuade her to come to us if you can.
2: Oh, excuse me, Inspector. Hello? Yes? He's here in the shop now. It's for you, Inspector.
3: Thank you, Mrs. Elliott. Hello? Yes? Where is this place? And the name? Oh, I'm quite close. I'll slip round and see the man. All right, Sergeant.
2: What else can I do for you, Inspector?
3: Do you know of a pawn shop close to here called Franklin's?
2: Why, yes. It's just around the corner.
3: Very close. That's understandable.
2: Why?
3: We've got onto something at last. And by the sound of it, Mrs. Elliott is still in London.
2: What have you learned?
3: Mrs. Elliott went to this pawn shop yesterday and raised money on a set of emeralds.
2: The emeralds? She spoke to me about them, Inspector.
3: Did she?
2: Yes. She planned to sell them along with a Georgian silver tea service. As a matter of fact, she wanted me to sell the tea service here in my shop.
3: Is it here now?
2: Well, only one piece. She was going to bring the rest in during the week. She was desperately trying to raise money then.
3: Understandable. You know, Mrs. Elliott, I'm beginning to think now that she was...

0: being blackmailed.
1: So she went around to Franklin's only yesterday. Why didn't she come and see me? Why?
0: Because she probably guessed that we were on the lookout for her.
1: The news of Carl Bloor's death wasn't in the papers then.
0: No, but she'd taken her child from Lady Elliot's house. Perhaps she had fears that her husband or members of his family might try and recover the child and take him away from her.
1: Yes, that's true. Oh, poor Anne. Inspector, I hope she'll be all right.
0: You might be able to help us, Mrs. Elliot. Please use all the influence you can to persuade her to come to us.
1: I will.
0: It's the only thing to do, because as more news is released to the papers, it may make this distracted woman even more desperate. One can never tell what she might do next.

0: Nadine.
1: Oh, Harry. I didn't hear you come into the shop.
0: Oh, I came in very quietly. Had there been someone with you, I would have left again.
1: Why?
0: Because I didn't want to disturb you if you were with customers. However, as all is quiet... Nadine, I'm feeling very guilty.
1: Why?
0: Guilty and miserable. In some odd way, I feel this is all my fault.
1: What is?
0: The way I've treated Anne.
1: Oh, Harry, you might have been hasty, but 9 out of 10 husbands would have acted the same way as you did.
0: Do you think so?
1: It was an awful shock.
0: Now that I've had time to think it over, Anne would never have married me had she known that other fellow was alive. She would never have dreamed of doing such a thing.
1: Of course not.
0: When we became friendly and started to go out together and found ourselves falling in love, it would have been so easy for her to say, I'm married, but I haven't seen my husband for years. Friend told me he died.
1: Mm-hmm. And you could have taken it up from there?
0: Yes. If he'd been alive, I know that Anne would have arranged for a divorce, but I feel she truly believed he was dead.
1: Did she ever speak of him to you?
0: Very rarely. She used to close up like an oyster whenever the subject came up.
1: Understandable. It wasn't a very happy marriage. But where is Anne now? That's the question.
0: Well, I'm beginning to get scared. All Scotland Yard is on the lookout. Every police station has been alerted. There's been no sign. Do you think she might have taken her life?
1: No. I think I talked her out of that, Harry. It was in her mind. There's no denying that. But our only hope is that Charles is with her.
0: Charles?
1: She wouldn't do a thing like that with the boy there. She'd send him somewhere, leave a note, and get in touch with you above all.
0: Oh, why with me?
1: Because you're the boy's father. And because she loves you very dearly.
0: Nadine,
1: she does, Harry. She worships the ground you walk on. Oh, if you only knew how distracted she was. All because of you. And how this was hurting you.
0: Poor Anne.
1: She wasn't thinking of herself, not for one moment. Her whole life was centered around you and Charles.

0: Well, Mr. Elliot, this is just a routine identification. Do you recognize these?
1: My wife's emeralds. I gave them to her as a wedding present.
0: Obviously, she had no money. And wherever she's hiding, it must be costing her money.
1: These were in the pawn shop?
0: Yes.
1: Can I redeem them?
0: Not at the present moment. She has the ticket, and the time doesn't expire until the end of the month. However, one or two more questions. The night Carl Bloor was murdered...
1: Yes.
0: Where were you on that particular night? Were you wandering the town, exploring those places you and your wife used to frequent?
1: Not on that night, no.
0: Where were you?
1: I spent the whole evening at home.
0: From what time?
1: About 9 until 8 in the morning.
0: You can verify this?
1: Well, Sally, our little maid, she saw me come in about 9. Mrs. Gunn, her mother, brought me my breakfast. I spent most of my time in the bedroom, lying on the broad of my back, as a matter of fact, wondering where and how I could find my wife again. I think I went into the study a couple of times to help myself to a drink.
0: And that's all?
1: Oh, that's all. Why?
0: Well, Mr. Elliot, it was your gun that killed Carl Bloor.
1: But you don't think
0: don't
1: that I...
0: Don't be alarmed, Mr. Elliot. This is just part and parcel of our inquiries. But there is one critical point which will need to be discussed now.
1: What's that?
0: Actually, you won't be asked the question, but you'll come into this. Would you mind waiting in that room for a moment or two?
1: Yes, of course.
0: I won't keep you long, Mr. Elliot.
2: Constable?
3: Yes, sir?
2: Will you send the lady in?
3: Yes, sir. Would you come this way, madam?
4: Thank you, Constable. Oh, good afternoon, Inspector.
0: Good afternoon, Mrs. Kaplan. Sit down.
4: Thank you.
0: Now, Mrs. Kaplan, we've brought you here to Scotland Yard for a very special purpose.
4: You nabbed her.
0: I beg your pardon?
4: His wife, the one who have done it.
0: We don't know who was responsible for Mr. Bloor's murder. Not yet.
4: But everyone's saying it. Even the papers think
0: so. I just want you to cast your mind back to the night of the murder when you went out into the hall to switch off that light at 1 o'clock.
4: I didn't hear an explosion. I swear I didn't.
0: But you saw a man coming down the stairs.
4: The man who was visiting Violet Davidson, yes.
0: Well, I want you to keep a picture of that man well in your mind. And right now, I'm going to ask a gentleman to step into this room, and I'm going to ask you if you've ever seen him before. Have you got that clear?
4: About as clear as mud. Who is the gentleman?
0: That's what I'm going to ask you, Mrs. Kaplan. Are you ready?
4: Yes, I'm ready, but...
0: Very well. I'll call the gentleman in. Would you come back into the room, please?
5: Yes, Inspector. I don't know what this is all
4: about.
0: Do you know this man, Mrs. Kaplan?
4: Do I know him? He's the one.
5: What is this all about?
4: He's the man, Inspector. He's the one who came hurrying down the stairs. It's him without a doubt.
6: There was a sudden silence. Harry Elliott stood stock still in the center of the room, and Inspector Gleeson was watching him keenly. What was to be the result of this unexpected accusation?
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17: 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I'm Tony Mack. Good morning.
18: 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Got better things to do than mow the lawns? 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
19: Hello, I'm Chris McCarthy. Support for the major political parties has fallen to a record low of 46% in the latest news poll. Labor recorded its lowest primary vote since 2012 at 27%, while the Coalition and One Nation remained unchanged on 19 and 30% respectively. Anthony Albanese remains the preferred Prime Minister in a three-way contest. The Treasurer has criticised the opposition's plan to slash the fuel excise when oil price hikes flow on to the Bowser. Under the proposal, the tax will halve when the price of global crude oil passes $100 a barrel for a fortnight. Opposition Leader Angus Taylor says it will help with cost of living pressures, but Treasurer Jim Chalmers has told News 24 the plan will make little difference.
20: If he really cared about the cost of living pressures that Australians are feeling right now, he wouldn't have voted against our tax cuts. Our permanent tax cuts are providing cost of living relief in an ongoing way.
19: A child has died, with two other children and a woman in her 40s critically injured after a stabbing in the New South Wales Blue Mountains. Police were called to Valley Heights to reports of four people with stab wounds in a vehicle. The three children are believed to be under 5 years old. Superintendent John Nelson says it's a devastating set of circumstances.
21: We haven't been able to make contact with the wider family. We've made contact with the father, and obviously you can imagine receiving that tragic news, that the person is at work just going about their business, and they've had this information provided to them.
19: The mayor of Moscow says 450 Ukrainian drones headed for the Russian capital have been shot down in what he called an unprecedented attack. At least two people were killed as the city's main oil refinery and several homes were set ablaze. The attacks during Russia's parliamentary elections are thought to be among the largest since the war began. Australian and international entertainers have paid tribute to John Farnham in a concert raising funds for head and neck cancer. Australia's favourite son was unable to attend in person, with his family confirming a recent decline in health has left him wheelchair-bound and on permanent oxygen. MC Richard Wilkins opened the night by recognising the special milestone the concert marks for Farnham.
22: Would you believe that John has performed on this very stage 94 sold-out shows, 94 of the things, more than anyone else in history. So I guess tonight makes it 95, an unbelievable 95.
19: Also making news, Tasmania's Justice Department has launched a review after the parole board was found using AI generating fake laws. The discovery was made during a murder case. Lawyers have audited 2 years of parole decisions in case of other errors.
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19: The Warriors NRL season is over after going down to the Knights 12 points to 10. 48,000 New Zealand fans packed Eden Park to cheer on the home side. Despite the loss, Warriors coach Andrew Webster says the atmosphere was incredible.
3: Crowd, everyone, being so welcoming all week, letting us train here, did everything to make sure we felt comfortable. So, no, it's all on us. And, yeah, 2 games here next year, great.
19: In AFL, Essendon has appointed Shane Mumford as a development coach, the first addition to Mark McVay's coaching panel. Mumford will see out the remainder of the women's season with Greater Western Sydney before joining the Bombers. And the Brisbane Lions will appeal the one-match ban looming over star midfielder Lachie Neal, which could see him miss next weekend's AFL Grand Final, his last game at the club.
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6: Your four-day forecast for the Great South Coast for Monday. There is a strong wind warning for waters along the west coast. Partly cloudy with a slight chance of a shower in the morning. Southwesterly winds. Tuesday, partly cloudy 15. Wednesday, sunny light winds 19. And Thursday, partly cloudy atop 23. Heading for a high on Monday in Warrnambool 14, Port Ferry 14, Mortlake 14 and Terang 14.
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6: Currently, it's 9 degrees.
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7: We like to share with the audience what we had as a snack. Ethan's working the other side of the glass. Ethan is the person you will hear when you ring through. 133693. Or if you're calling from 2GB, through the 2GB wireless station, on the wireless at 2GB, on the wireless at 4BC in Queensland, in Brisbane, morning. 131873. We talk about snacks. We had snacks. We shared an apple. God didn't make little green apples and it don't rain. We shared a banana. Na na na na. Na na na na. And a chobani 15 gram protein on sale. I think $3 or $3.10 or something. Mango Greek yogurt, no added sugar. Oh, full of protein. Roger put me onto it sometime. Roger Summerfield, who's a Sutherland, who's a regular contributor. Fantastic.
8: We love to share, don't we, Tony?
7: We do love to share. Well, depends on what we're sharing. But generally as a concept, we do like to share, or as we like to say in the program, share, share like a
8: bear.
7: Thank you. Hawk fans throwing bottles on the MCG is a metaphor for toys out of the cot. Love that. 174, funny. Jarman Imbi's arm was pinned by the Lions player. Okay, so let's just acknowledge the fact that before we say he should have done it, because there seems to be people out there who describe it. Oh, look at that. It's a long text. Just can you blow that one up for me? A 781. It's there, is it? Down the bottom. Who describe it as a situation as if he had two arms free and he didn't. I say this to those people who try putting your hand, I'll start again because it's so busy, the text line. I say this to those people, try putting your handbrake on your car while still keeping your right arm on the steering wheel while someone holds your left arm away from the brake lever. Move on. It's a good analogy, 781. Thank you. A couple of these calls, great. Terry, morning.
9: Good morning. How are you?
7: Terry, I'm well. Thank you for asking. Tony Mack speaking.
9: Excellent, Tony. Love your program.
7: Thanks, Jerry.
9: I don't listen to it constantly. I'm sleeping, but whenever I'm awake, you're on.
7: Good on you, mate. Thank you.
9: I'm just a little bit worried about that Hector the Cat ditty you were playing before, because that's made for the American market.
7: Was it?
9: They drive on the right-hand side of the road. We drive on the left-hand side of the road. And when I was a kid, we were taught, look left, look right, and then look left again. The reason for that is you look left to see if there's anything coming where you're going to be walking to. You then look right to make sure you're not stepping out of in front of a car. And then you look left again to ensure nothing has come around the corner, because that's the danger area that you're walking into.
7: Well, according to the information we've got, there was no Hector the Cat. There was no Hector the Cat in America.
9: Well, I don't know. Maybe it was in the Philippines, or maybe it was in somewhere else, but it wasn't in Japan, England or Australia, because when you're crossing the road here, you look left to make sure nothing's coming around the corner. You look right to make sure you don't step out in front of a car that's coming on your side of the road. And then you do look left again before you actually cross the road to ensure you're not going to walk into the path of a car coming on your left.
7: But you've got no car. You've got no car coming on your left. You've only got a car coming on your right.
9: I beg your pardon?
7: You've only got a car coming on your right, haven't you? If you're crossing the road...
9: If you're standing on the side of the road and you're in Australia, you look left to ensure nothing is coming.
7: You look to the right, surely.
9: No. You look left, look right, and then you look left again, because the left side of the road is where the danger is coming as you cross the road.
7: As you get halfway through, then you'd be looking to left. Okay, all right. So, I think just play the jingle again from the top. See what the jingle says. See if we may have got this wrong.
9: It's wrong for the Australian market.
7: Well, it was a very successful Australian campaign. Let's have a listen to it.
10: Stop at the curb.
11: Look to the right.
10: Look to the left.
11: Look to the right
10: again. Then if the road is clear of traffic, walk straight across the road.
7: So there you go. So it clearly says you look to the right, you look to the left, then you look to the right again. Then if the road is clear of traffic, you walk straight across the road.
9: That's right, and when you get halfway across, where's your danger coming from?
7: But you wouldn't cross if you thought there was danger, surely.
9: Well, that's why you look to the left again. Halfway across the road, the danger is coming from the left.
7: Yes, but in the first instance, you're right about that. You're correct about that. But in the first instance, you've got to monitor the traffic that's coming down on your right-hand side. And then it says you look to the left to determine as to whether or not there is traffic coming from the left prior to even moving into the first part of the crossing of the road.
9: You've got it back to front.
7: But I didn't invent the jingle. The jingle was there 40 years ago.
9: Whoever invented the jingle got it wrong, because...
7: That's fantastic, Terry. Do you think they got it wrong all those years ago? I'm going to ask the audience, don't you?
9: Well, go for it, because when I was a kid, we were taught, and I'm 79 now, and there's nothing wrong with my memory. When I was a kid, we were taught, look to the left, look to the right, look to the left again. The reason you look to the left again is because you're walking into the danger that is coming from the left, and if a car comes around the corner when you're halfway across, it'll be coming from your left.
7: Yeah, that's assuming you're crossing it where there is a car coming in from behind you, from your left-hand side.
9: No, what do you mean behind you? Cars don't drive on the footpath.
7: No, but to your immediate... but your immediate... If there's a car... so you're standing on the side of the road, but there's a car coming out from to your left, and it's also going to do either a left-hand turn or a right-hand turn at that intersection.
9: Well, you don't complicate it with that, but it's exactly the same.
7: No!
9: If it's a turning vehicle and you're crossing a road and it's coming behind you, legally it has to give way to you anyway. All turning vehicles have to give way to pedestrians. That's probably another law we've forgotten about.
7: Well, there's that too. Terry, that's a very interesting observation you're making. I thank you for doing it. People are calling now through, Terry. You'll love this because they hate to say it, but Tony, you're right. Yeah, old mate, it's wrong. It's right and then left, right again. Old mate, it's definitely you look to the right, then you look to the left. That's how we've always crossed the road, surely. Look to the right, no cars coming. Look to the left, down the road, no cars coming. Look back to the right, is it safe? Walk straight across the road, don't run. Don't know that it's any more complicated than that. Mark, morning.
12: Marker.
7: Feel like we're in play school here, Marky.
12: Oh, no, I'm not going there this morning.
7: Play school.
12: Play school. I wonder if the big party's finished up at nil yet.
7: Party at Nil, for those around Australia. Nil is a great little town in Victoria.
12: Yeah, it is. Yeah. They won the premiership on Saturday.
7: Big win.
12: First time in 50-plus years.
7: Big win. Were you there?
12: No, I was listening on local radio here.
7: Which would be what, 3HA in Hamilton, would it?
12: No, 3YB.
7: Warnable.
12: Horsham.
7: Well, that's
12: 3WM, sorry. 3WM, Horsham.
7: 3WM, thank you.
12: Oh, yeah.
7: Mm. One job, Mark, just one job. Could you get the radio stations right?
12: One job.
7: Really?
12: I'm not going to annoy you this morning.
7: I think that ship has sailed.
12: Because you've already had one nose bleed. You don't need another one.
7: I know. It's all better now, though. Just for a moment there, I thought I was going to die.
12: Well, as they say, your blood has got one.
7: Huh?
12: And that way you can just go to the blood bank and drop it off.
7: No.
12: Anyway, I'm bringing my ute into the 20th century.
7: What have you done? You're going to get rid of it and buy a new one?
12: No. Put LED tail lights on it.
7: Oh, look at you, superstar. Huh?
12: Well, so the globe's rattling out, breaking all the time.
7: Mate, why don't you ring somebody from Toyota, trade it in and buy something about 2-3 years old? There's plenty of them out there, and you'll feel like a new human being. You won't have to worry about it.
12: Well, thanks to the snake charmer, he's tightened my budget that much more. I've got to go and put new holes in my belt.
7: Well, go and save some money.
12: Oh, yeah, right. Okay. Next silly question. Anyway, I got one to finish with.
7: Sure.
12: Old couple.
7: Is this a gag?
12: Yeah.
7: Gag. Is this suitable for across Australia?
12: Yes, I've passed it through, Ethan.
7: Okay.
12: He'll just laugh. Okay. Anyway, the old man says, I'm going to the chemist to get a Viagra. The wife says, well, I better go to the doctor to get a tetanus shot. Husband says, why is that? I don't like rusty nails.
7: Happy days, Marky. Thank you. Have a great morning. It is Australia Overnight. Beverly, Robert, Julian will come to you next, wherever you are, right across. Come and be part of it, Australia Overnight. Good morning.
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7: But having said that, I did go to the dentist on Monday, but it was just like it was exquisite, Dennis. It was
14: 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No, not actually to sleep, but I sort of nod off. And yeah. If the dentist is insisting on talking to me while they're doing what they're doing, I just... And because you can't speak when you've got your mouth wide open. 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
7: Oh dear, look at all these texts. This is fantastic. So I'll go through some of them, albeit briefly. For Baird, Robert, Julian, Sean, Pete, standby, will come to you very shortly. Hogan Zeros was filmed in Nil. Don't quite get that one. Hector the Cat and Potholes. In Victoria, we stop at the curb. We look at the right, we look at the left, we look at the right again. Then if the road is full of potholes, we zigzag across the road and we don't run. We zigzag across the road. That's very, very funny. So true. Get rid of that one for me. G'day, T-Mac. T-Mac 1, Terry, Butmal. Another one. If you drive on the footpath, you're on the verge of losing your license. Thank you, Phantom. Unfortunately, has it back to front. It is you look to the right and then look to the left. Morning, Tony. Clearly, if one of you get hitched by a car, thanks. Joe of East Keelor. Cruel but kind. G'day, Tone. Terry is wrong. Someone has taught him arse about way, and we don't need him to confuse those of us that may be losing our memory. Oh, Ely, that's funny. Or not. Fair Ingham. This bloke, forget the danger from the left. You've already been cleaned up by the danger on the right, says Paul. What a funny conversation. I can't believe we're having it. Beverly, morning.
24: Good morning. Yes, in Western Australia on the 2 a.m. news,
7: it was
24: reported that John Farnham was unable to attend the special concert in his honour because of ill health.
7: Yeah.
24: Today is also the International Day of Peace.
7: Yes, it
24: is. So I recall John Farnham singing in The Voice, "How long will we look at each other through the barrel of a gun?"
7: What a great line from that song. Fabulous line. Yeah, you're right about that.
24: There's some interesting news.
7: Mm.
24: You know the Buddhist monks walking for peace?
7: Yep.
24: The leader who led them, he won a World Peace Award in Stockholm, Sweden.
7: When? Just recently?
24: Yeah, about a week ago.
7: Oh, fantastic.
24: Yeah. Fantastic. And every day they tell people to say, today will be my peaceful day, on their Facebook page. And now when I go for a walk, I sing, walk for peace, walk for love.
7: Oh, Beverly, one more time with feeling.
24: Walk for peace, walk for love.
7: Oh, very good. Angelic, I would have said. Absolutely angelic. Beautiful. Thank you. Robert, hello and welcome.
0: Hello, Terry. Thanks for taking my call and namaste.
7: Namaste.
0: Before that previous call of Beverly, I didn't know about the Walk for Peace. I claim to be the only headbanger piano accordionist worldwide who can do Tibetan throat singing.
7: Oh, that's fantastic. One more time, Rob.
0: Yeah. Now, the reason why I rang, fantastic. First is that Hector Butt. You mentioned banana. Did you know that banana was Beethoven's favourite fruit?
7: Because?
0: Banana.
7: And banana.
0: The two classical musicians from Deep Purple got the riff from for Smoke on the Water by Beethoven in inverted. And Hector the Cat. Now, 40-odd years ago, I was part of a Red Cross fundraising group.
7: Yep.
0: And we had a get-together, and I was the mascot. I was dressed as Hector the Cat. And there was a young boy, being a bit of a brat, kept kicking me in the leg. So when I had a chance, I grabbed his hand, and I just squeezed.
7: Oh, very, very good.
0: I was putting a lot of muscle at the time. He didn't do it again. I just grabbed his hand and squeezed.
7: good on you, Rob.
0: Tony, I'm overdue. I will bring up one day and play my squeeze box for you again.
7: You promise?
0: I promise, yeah.
7: You promise to do it, or you promise not to do it?
0: Well, I promise to do it. Now, saying that, apparently I heard a true gentleman is someone who knows how to play piano accordion, but chooses not to.
7: Oh, there you go. That's the classic line, Rob. Well done, you. Thanks, but chooses not to. That's fact. Sorry, who was that one? One more time. The greatest vocal of that kind, it reminds me of who did I Was Born Under a Wandering Star? That vocal is sort of a little bit like that amazing deep voice. I can't think who was. It'll come back to me in a tick. I was born under a wandering star. Just brilliant. Rob Julian, I think we're going to. Hello, Julian.
1: Good morning, sir. Less than two goals in the Traralgon on the Saturday, where Lee and Gatha lost by 8 points to Moe.
7: Yeah.
1: Moe won by the first over 45 years for Moe's premiership.
7: Well, they'll be beside themselves in Gippsland in Moe, won't they?
1: Yes, and I'd like to know whether Helen from Neil was actually in Horsham to see Neil thrash Ararat in the grand final.
7: Well, you would hope so. You would hope so.
1: Now, I wanted to ask from Helen from Neil, nearby Japara was the hometown, a birthplace of Sir Robert Menzies. If she ever met Sir Robert Menzies, and across the border at Bordertown was the birthplace of Mr. Hawke, and his father, the Reverend Clem Hawke. I wonder if Helen from Mill ever met or saw Mr. Hawke or Mr. Menzies.
7: We will ask at some point. Maybe listening, and we'll come back and let us know.
1: And the other question was, now, Nareen is how far from
7: Hamilton?
1: Mill?
7: From that, Hamilton?
1: That's right, and from Mill, because Mr.
7: Fraser
1: lived at Nareen.
7: He did.
1: So how far are those two towns from each other?
7: I went to Nareen for Channel 10 some years ago to record an interview with him, and it was intimidating. I was intimidated until I met him, and he was most gracious.
1: He was nice. We found out for you that Tammy, his widow, is still alive at 90.
7: Yeah, incredible. Good morning, Tammy. If you're up and listening, good morning to you.
1: Now, can you also comment on yet another shark death in Perth? You were there when Ken Crew died, weren't you?
7: Yeah, it was. It was a massive, massive, massive upset.
1: seems to be every week.
7: Little bit.
1: Somebody killed by a shark in Australia.
7: It's the Indian Ocean, so it's a massive space, as we know. Well, that's an understatement. It's a massive space, and there are sharks in the ocean.
1: And who won the VFL Grand Final? There's nothing in the news about it at all between Geelong and Box Hill yesterday. Could you find out for me?
7: I can. We'll let you know. Geelong, Box Hill in the AF Grand Final. I can confirm Box Hill were the winners.
1: How much by?
7: The margin was phenomenal. It was exactly... Anything else you need to know while we're here with you? Box Hill won. The final score was the Geelong Cats 8-14-62. Sorry, we've got that round the wrong way. Box Hill won, defeating Geelong 8-14-62 to 5-9-39. So it was a pretty good margin.
1: Really?
7: Yeah.
1: You miss the old days of the VFA when Freddie Cook used to play?
7: Freddie
1: Cook. Used to get thousands at the grand final between Oakley and Port Melbourne and all the old.
7: Well, Julian, I'll tell you, I went past the Paran Ground the weekend before last, and there were people there and the cars and the traffic was like there was a major game going on. It's phenomenal. That was a parade.
1: Yeah, the two Blues used to be for years and years VFA, Division 1 and Division 2. Of course, you know that Kevin Cheedy got his start at Paran.
7: Massive, massive, massive. Now, there's a note here. Does Julian remember the King's Theatre? The King's Theatre from the 40s. The King's Theatre. Where was that in Melbourne? Was there a King's Theatre?
1: It was built in 1908 and closed in the 1950s. With a play called See How They Run with Frank Ring in it. And then it became the Barclay with the Ten Commandments.
7: Okay. And
1: it was a very great union theatre. It's now a block of units, multi-units. It was the Russell Street Cinemas in Bourke Street and Russell Street, Melbourne.
7: On the corner of Russell and Flinders?
1: That's right. There was a Darrell Lee chocolate shop next door.
7: Yeah.
1: And it was a King's Hotel next door. And they had a striptease show there. What was it called?
7: Oh, I've got no idea. How would I possibly know that, Julian? How would I possibly know it was a striptease joint?
1: It was the King's Hotel and the King's Theatre. But it was built a beautiful theatre, built as a live theatre, turned into a picture theatre. It was also the last place where Roy Reen Moe performed in 1949-50 in the khaki moments. He was a very sick man in those days, and he died 4 years later.
7: From memory, that was a beautiful building. Gorgeous.
1: Oh, yes.
7: Ornate.
1: I don't remember. Sorry?
7: Ornate.
1: Yeah, the beautiful King's Theatre. I think they had Paint Your Wagon there for years, ran for a long time, and that, of course, was Lee Marvin.
7: That's the one I was thinking of. Yeah, Lee Marvin, I Was Born Under a Wandering Star. What a track. Julian, thank you. Always good to talk. Lee Mark, can we have a little Lee Marvin? No, not yet? Okay, we'll find it at the other side of this. 133693, Australia Overnight.
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14: Wheels are made for rolling, mules are made to pack. I've never seen a sight that didn't look better looking back. I was born under a wandering star. Mud can make you prisoner and the plains can bake you dry. Snow can burn your eyes, but only people make you cry. Home is made for coming from, for dreams of going to, which with any luck will never come.

0: paint your wagon. How gorgeous was that Lee Marvin? Unbelievable. Look at all these texts. G'day, Tone. In regards to your blood nose, for those that are just waking up, charming, I know, but round about 1:30 or so, suddenly, which one side, the left, blood nose. So manage that and all is well now. And very kindly, people are saying, in regard to the blood nose, same thing happened to my brother. It was suggested he go to his GP, sent him straight to the ER. Turned out his blood pressure quite high, so he was admitted and kept there for 24 hours until they got it under control via medication. Sue Ashburton, thank you, Sue. Very kind. Look, it's the first one I've had for a long time, like years. I can't remember the last one, but just out of the blue. Having said that, I do have the blood pressure tested on a regular basis as recently as a fortnight ago, and it's sat around about 125 over, I don't know, whatever it is, 80-something. So it was pretty good, I think. Morning, mate, from Sydney. Thoroughly enjoying the argumentative Mexicans and upset all AFL supporters south of the border. No idea what they're talking about, the locations discussed, but the call is a reminiscent of our classical 2GB listeners of old. We are much more well-behaved these days for Phil overnight. Very entertaining. Cheers, says Jez. Good on you, Jez. Well, I hope a lot of the listeners over the next couple of weeks will call the program. It'll be a bit of fun, to engage right across Australia, literally right across Australia, including Brisbane and New South Wales, or Brisbane, Sydney, New South Wales and Queensland, be part of it. Shorty, good morning and welcome.
1: Yes, sir. Good morning. How are you?
0: Sean, well, thank you for asking. Tony speaking.
1: Yes, fine. In 1965, I remember it well, they started a campaign on television in England about how to cross the road. And it was definitely look to the right.
0: Look to the right.
1: And I've actually got it here to play. I can actually play it to you. It's on YouTube. Yeah, look to the right, look to the left, and look to the right again. Because as you step off the curb, the first car that will collect you will be coming from your right.
0: Is the one on the right.
1: Yes. So it makes sense.
0: It does. And, how clear is the audio for us, Sean?
1: I'm not sure. It's not. I can only try. It
0: goes
1: about 10 seconds.
0: I'll
1: just play that important bit.
0: See
1: how it goes. Is that okay?
0: Yeah, sure. See how it sounds. Please do.
1: Okay.
0: Got all that trouble. No, it's not great audio, Sean, unfortunately.
1: Did that work out? Or?
0: Yeah, no, it's a bit clunky, Sean. It's hard to understand. So that would be presumably quite an old piece?
1: 1965.
0: Yeah, so it goes back.
1: We had these drums into us at school about looking to the right first, and it made sense. And then his advert came out on TV, 1965. I didn't know what year it was. I knew it was in the 60s. But looking it up, it's 1965.
0: Was it a TV thing, or would it have been used on BBC radio as well?
1: I'm not sure about the radio, but I didn't listen to the radio then days. But it's television every night. They drummed it into us. It was a big campaign they had in England. They must have had a lot of pedestrian accidents, I think.
0: I'll bet. Because those wonderful streets in much of the UK, by comparison, considerably narrower.
1: They are, yes. And but they were good with the zebra crossings, or lollipop crossings, we used to call them. They made sure there was plenty of new ones going in. And, yes, and so that was it. So I'll show my age.
0: No, and welcome to the program too. How long since you left the UK? How long have you been in Australia?
1: Arrived in 1971. I was 12 years old.
0: Since you were 12?
1: Yes.
0: On what ship did you sail, Sean? Do you recall?
1: The Britannic.
0: Right.
1: With the Chandra's Lines. It was on its main voyage, actually. It was after a refit. It was a beautiful ship. And it came by Southampton. Left Southampton and came by Cape Town.
0: And would you have gone into Fremantle?
1: Yes, Fremantle, then Adelaide. And 4 weeks.
0: And then right around, and you disembarked in Adelaide.
1: In Adelaide, yeah. On a 40-degree day.
0: Oh, you probably didn't know what hit you.
1: No, that's right. It was a bit of a shock. Yeah, it was a long time ago. Anyway, been here ever since.
0: What a great story. Good to talk to you, Sean. Keep in touch.
1: No problems. Thank you very much.
0: See you. Bye. Muzza, good morning.
2: Hello, Tony.
0: Muzza.
2: Tony, I just want to make sure that everybody's aware that the mighty Fish Creek Crack Kangaroos, the greatest football club in Australia, by performance, won their 39th premiership since the war in the Midland League this year.
0: Fantastic. Which league again, Muzza?
2: Mid-Gippsland.
0: Mid-Gippsland. And so the two teams in the grand final were?
2: Fish Creek and Foster.
0: Fish Creek and Foster.
2: Yes, that's it. Fish Creek played most of its football in the Alberton League until it sort of collapsed a few years back.
0: Yeah.
2: And they were forced to move to the Mid-Gippsland League, where, of course, they play every week against a bigger town than they are. It's an amazing story, 39 premierships since the war.
0: That's a big number. And so those things are not easy to maintain, Muzza, in terms of the support for the club. The culture of the club would change over those years. Players would come and go. But clearly they've got a great organisation and body behind them.
2: They certainly do. They certainly do. The whole town revolves around the football and netball clubs. A while back, the football club club rooms were pretty fancy.
0: Yeah, they were. Okay.
2: Were the subject of an arson attack.
0: Oh.
2: And the and

0: still looking for somebody to charge.
1: Muzzle, let's hope they find the little tykes that did that, and their little pills should be removed.
0: Exactly.
1: Good on you, Muzza. Thank you. You look after yourself and keep in touch with the program, Muzza. Feel free to ring any time. You can do that, as you well know. 133693. 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
1: Gary and Scoresby, morning, who says, g'day, Chad, there's a commercial with Hector the Cat in the 70s on TV, and the song Look to the Left, Look to the Right, it's on YouTube. Yeah, we played it a few times earlier, Gary, thank you for that. And that was always the version that we understood. Look to the left. No, sorry, I've stuffed that up again now, haven't I? Look to the right, look to the left, and then look to the right again. Then when the road is clear of traffic, walk straight across the road, turn around, walk straight across the road. Look to the right because you're standing there. So you want to make sure that coming down on your right-hand side is that no cars are coming very, very quick for you. And then you walk across, given that you've also checked to the left from the distance, then make a decision, even when you're 6, 7 or 8, with an adult, to walk across the road if it's safe. And certainly, if there's a crossing, do it at a crossing. Thank you. Here it is.
14: Look to the right.
1: One more time.
14: Look to the left.
1: Look to the left.
14: Look to the right again.
1: That'll do. Enough. G'day. Hawks-Lions game. He couldn't get rid of the ball. Have we mentioned this one before?

0: couldn't get rid of the ball because his arm was pinned. If he tried to drop the ball on his foot, would throw the ball and with one arm. I think we mentioned that once, a longer text. Man in the mist sounds like Tony using a steam iron. Thank you. Man in the mist is the name of the cereal that we play. Jenny, hello, Jen. This is around the time of the year, Tone, that my hay fever ramps up. When I get a random blood noses, it can be to do with the inflamed, delicate lining. Well, I'm nothing if I'm not delicate, Jen. A delicate lining inside the nose. Do you have any hay fever symptoms? Not yet. Not that I know of. I did some programs last year, might have been a couple of years ago now. It was fantastic in terms of almost a, it's not a cure, but it certainly, you know, reduces the hay fever. And it was fantastic. I should do it again because it worked really well. Brenda, morning.
1: Good morning, Tony.
0: Morning, Brenda.
1: I'm going to back poor old Terry up here. We were always taught that it was look to the left, look to the right, and look to the left again. I think not so much that we were looking at what was oncoming to the left. For example, if you're waiting to cross the road on a curb, then obviously you're most concerned with what's coming from the left, and the right's on the opposite side of the road, and then you're checking on the left oncoming traffic again. Now I'm confusing myself.
0: Oh, I know you are. So, Bren, you might be declaring your allegiance to a political party. Are you of the left, Brenda? Is that leaked? I don't know. I don't think it is. So the point of that...
1: I don't think I'll comment on that.
0: So if you and I are standing at a reasonably busy precinct, you and I are standing there and we're adults, I hold your hand, you hold mine.
1: Mm-hmm.
0: We go, we cross here? Yeah, we'll cross here. No crossing. Is it safe? Well, let's check. I, for one, will be looking first to the right to make sure there's no Jaguar XJ10 slamming down from the right-hand side.
1: Yes, but it's the left-hand side of the road.
0: Which is the other side of the road. It's coming down from the other side of the road in front of you.
1: No. If you're stepping out... It's going to be the left-hand side of the road.
0: No, it's going to be the right-hand side. This car's coming down from the right. We drive on the left-hand side.
1: Tony, but you and I, goodness me, here we are holding hands, all lovey-dovey, we're going to end up in a tiff.
0: Yeah, it's going to be our first tiff on the side of the road. So you and I are standing, on the blue stones and we cross out. Is a car going to hit us first from the left or first from the right?
1: First from the left.
0: No, because we've stepped in front of a car coming down from the right.
1: No, but that's on the opposite side of the road.
0: No, it's not. It's coming down from the left. Oh, my God, Australia. Really? So
1: I also just looked it up.
0: Yeah.
1: And it says, look to the left, look to the right, and look to the left again is the classic rule for crossing the street safely.
0: Yeah, in which country?
1: Well, in Australia. The other one would be America or somewhere in Europe.
0: That's right. Are you sure you're not looking at an Australian version of that? A European and or American version of that?
1: No.
0: Are you sure?
1: No.
0: Bren, you're going to get hit. If you walk out in the traffic, you will be hit by a car because you haven't checked what's coming down from your right-hand side.
1: Yes, but... Let's just go to a coffee shop and sit down and hold hands.
0: I know. We'll do it another time. We'll do it another time. That's very funny. Justine, just a quickie. Good morning.
2: Good morning, dear Tony. I'm not getting into this argument.
0: Oh, what an argument.
2: If I was holding your hand, Dad, But anyway, Tony, two things. Mm. Remember my boxing coach who was in the UK fighting?
0: Not really, but go on.
2: He won.
0: Congratulations. So what level is he at?
2: Good question. I'll have to send him a little message. But I think we've spoken before, the prize money is not huge, so it's an area that I'm not going to go into fighting, because when he won his fight in Malvern maybe 8 weeks ago, I think it was only like $2,000 or $4,000. So I'm not sure what the prize money is in the UK. But when he was training, I think I did ring in and tell you this story, he was travelling around the UK with a group of professional boxers, and they were living in a caravan.
0: Yeah.
2: Out of like a gypsy movie. And the main trainer had a horse.
0: Yep.
2: So what they would do is they'd pull into these beautiful little towns.
0: And then?
2: And then they would get the racehorse, the owner, the head boxer, the coach.
0: Justine, we've got to go. I've got to do this. I wish we could finish that story.
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0: Check this as a tone. I'm 75 years of age. I was taught to look to the left, then look to the right. Definitely the case.
10: 3YBFM National News. 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
11: Good morning. I'm Dustin Fitzpatrick. The Prime Minister has launched Australia's campaign for a two-year term on the United Nations Security Council. Campaigning under the banner "We Listen, We Partner, We Protect," Australia's position as a first mover when it comes to online safety and tech regulation is being used as a selling point. Speaking from New York, Anthony Albanese says it's in our best interest to have a seat at the table.
12: Australia's voice on the council matters, so it can be a part of shaping some of these biggest issues which are facing the world and our nation over the next decade. And I'll always put Australia's national interests first.
11: Support for the major parties has fallen to a record low of 46% in the latest news poll. Labor has recorded its lowest primary vote since 2012 at 27%, while Coalition and One Nation support has remained unchanged. Anthony Albanese remains the preferred Prime Minister in a three-way contest with Angus Taylor and Pauline Hanson. Two children and a woman in her 40s are critical in hospital while another child has died in a stabbing in the Blue Mountains. Police say members of the public discovered the scene in a vehicle at Valley Heights before rendering first aid. All three children are believed to be under 5 years old. New South Wales Superintendent John Nelson says it was a traumatic situation for those who responded.
13: Tragically, one of the children were deceased in the vehicle. The other two children and a female in her 40s were conveyed by road to Westmead Hospital and Westmead Children's Hospital. All three are in a critical condition at this stage.
11: Experts are criticising the WA government's plans to catch and kill a great white shark responsible for a fatal attack in Perth. Authorities have set up capture equipment at Sorrento Beach after the fisheries minister ordered the shark be destroyed. The state's Greens and shark experts both say there's no way of finding the right animal. Australian and international entertainers from the past and present have paid tribute to John Farnham in a concert raising funds for head and neck cancer. Thousands filled Melbourne's Rod Laver Arena for the sold-out show, with many more watching around the country as the concert was broadcast to select cinemas. Also making news, the latest wastewater data suggests cocaine consumption in Victoria has surged sixfold in the past decade, and New South Wales could become the first state to introduce mandatory solar panel recycling as consultation opens on a new scheme. In finance, the Australian share market is forecast to open down 57 points. One Australian dollar is buying 71.25 US cents.
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11: Newcastle has gone from the wooden spoon to its first NRL preliminary final in 13 years. The Knights holding on in the final moments to defeat the Warriors 12-10. Bradman Best has told Nine it was never in doubt.
14: Pretty embarrassed last year how we felt. But, you know, we put that behind us, trained really hard. And yeah, I did believe that we'd be here. We just keep proving people wrong, so it's good.
11: Newcastle will face Penrith next Sunday at Homebush. In the AFL, the Brisbane Lions will appeal the one-match ban handed to Lachie Neale that could see him miss the 2026 Grand Final. The ban was handed down for an off-the-ball strike to Hawthorn's Jack Ginnivan during the preliminary final win. And in AFLW, Adelaide has held off arch-rivals Brisbane to secure a 9-point win. West Coast notched its second victory of the season, beating St Kilda by 11 points. That's the latest news and sport.
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22: Your four-day forecast for the Great South Coast for Monday. There is a strong wind warning for waters along the west coast. Partly cloudy with a slight chance of a shower in the morning. Southwesterly winds. Tuesday, partly cloudy 15. Wednesday, sunny light winds 19. And Thursday, partly cloudy atop 23. Heading for a high on Monday in Warrnambool of 14, Port Ferry 14, Mortlake 14 and Tarang 14.
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24: Currently, it's 9 degrees.
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0: Great to have your company. I am Tony McManus. Nice to be part of it with you, wherever you are, right around Australia. Should point out, tonight on the program, that is first thing Tuesday morning, for those that may not be familiar, we have a regular contributor to the show, Nathan Kosh. Nathan is a vet, but he's also a Qantas captain. He is a vet turned pilot, Qantas captain, and he's a great friend of the program. He'll spend at least a couple of hours with us taking your calls on a range of issues to do with aviation, range of issues to do with maybe a sick pet in your world. So I'll hope you'll join us tonight as part of the Australia Overnight program, wherever you are around Australia. Nathan Kosh, if you have a pet question, there is none finer in Australia. If you have a question about flying, anything to do with aviation, Nathan Kosh will be joining me tonight on Australia Overnight. A couple of calls here. Con, morning. Thank you for being so patient.
25: That's all right, Tony. Just a definitive answer for that crossing the road.
0: Yep.
25: There was a song growing up when we were young called Teaching You How to Cross the Road. It was from Hector the Safety Cat.
0: Yes.
25: If you Google it, you'll find it. Look to the right, look to the left, look to the right.
0: That's what it was. And we've actually played it a couple of times earlier this morning, Con.
25: Oh, sorry.
0: Don't apologise. You would have been sound asleep. The point is, you should look at the text that are coming in. There are some say there may have been a time when the alert was pointed towards being aware of what was coming down from the left. But the jingle certainly says, first up, look to your right, then look to your left, then look to your right again, and if the road is clear of traffic, clear of all traffic, walk straight across the road.
25: Yep. Anyway,
0: don't run.
25: We've got to be careful on our roads.
0: We have to be very careful, particularly for our little tackers, Con.
25: Exactly.
0: That's how they learn. Where are you heading?
25: I'm heading to work, and I've got to say, I listen to you every morning getting up. You've sucked me in, to use another word, because you're just a good man, mate.
0: That's very kind of you, Con. I appreciate that feedback more than you might know.
25: All right. Well, I listen to all the negative stuff, but nah. Don't worry about it, mate. You're a good bloke.
0: That's kind of you, Con. Thank you. Tone, I hope you don't have to cross the street for that coffee. Very good point, Trev. Excellent work. I'll look to the right, look to the left version before starting to cross the road. On the look to the left, right, left version, and it goes on. Whilst crossing the road, once you get to the middle, you have to look to your left again before you cross over. It's the only explanation you have. Thank you, 547. I think there's something in that as well. Andrew, good morning and welcome to Australia Overnight.
26: Yes, thank you very much. If I'm sitting in a T-junction in my Kia Rio 5-speed...
0: Thank you.
26: Yeah, no worries. Mm. A great little car.
0: Great little car. Envious.
26: Mate, in 5-speed, okay? That's the everything's coming out automatic now. You know, there's no fun in that anymore.
0: So yours is manual?
26: Yeah.
0: Oh.
26: Oh, love it. And better fuel economy than an auto.
0: Yeah, for sure.
26: And as you say,
0: little fun car to drive.
26: Yeah, absolutely. I had a Mazda 2. They were great. I want another one. Five speed.
0: Well, Mazda 2, good. My daughter, number one, that was her second car, and she drove it, loved it, looked after it, and retained a really good slice of the value when looking to get out of it.
26: Yep.
0: Has to do that.
26: Car.
0: Yeah.
26: But if I'm at a T-junction, right, and especially on country roads, I'm going to look right first, aren't I?
0: I would have thought so.
26: You know, and these days on the country road, you know, you're doing 100 Ks, I look left, right, left, right, left, right, left before I cross over.
0: Before you even think about moving out onto off the curb.
26: Yeah. And it's give way to your right, isn't it? You know, the road rules give way to your right. So, left comes second.
0: Yes, thank you. Thank you. I'll write that down. Left comes second, right comes first. It's just this is one of the most intriguing conversations I think I've had on air for a long time, where there are people who are committed to the idea of thinking that you look to the left first, and most of those of the right obviously think you look to the right first, as I do. Although, as I've always said, I'm more a centrist. I would look ahead. I don't know. Mez, good morning.
2: Hi, good morning, Tony.
0: Hello, Mez.
2: I'm going to sort out this road issue once and for all.
0: Please do.
2: Imagine you're walking out the front of your house.
0: Yeah.
2: You come to the street and there's two lanes of road. One lane comes from the right, which is the one close to my house. Which is across the road. And then what you have to do, of course you've got to look right first, because that's where the closest traffic's coming from.
0: Yeah.
2: Because if you look to the left first, then you're going to be well and truly getting hit by the
0: car. Yeah, and that can happen so very, very quickly, depending on the landscape, how fast a car might be coming down a hill, coming from the right, coming up a hill, and there may be two lanes sometimes, which can be even more problematic.
2: Oh, has that sorted it out for everyone now?
0: Well, you would hope so. Do you think that's the definitive answer that everybody needs?
2: Well, it is, because it's a mathematical answer.
0: You would hope so.
2: When you get to the front of your driveway, when you're walking out from your house, you've got to look right, because that's where the oncoming traffic's coming from closest to you.
0: Good on you, Mez. Which state are you, Mez?
2: Melbourne.
0: I love you.
2: Victoria.
0: I love you. Talk soon. Thank you. 133693, keep them coming. William Mark, with all goes to plan, we're hoping we'll get to Sandy Kay, who we think might be in New York. So we'll do that next. It is Australia Overnight. Good morning.
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0: Happy days, wherever you are. Look at the weather, I can tell you. 21 degrees right now in Sydney, morning. Top of 28, maybe a shower or two. Melbourne, it's just nudging 12 degrees, top of 15, possibly a morning shower. Brisbane, 16 degrees, 31, early fog, and then a fine sunny day. Perth, hello. 11.5 degrees, mainly sunny, and 23 degrees. And Adelaide, heading for that high of 17, currently just over 12 degrees. William, morning.
29: G'day, Tone. How are you going, William?
0: Oh, yeah. G'day, William, morning.
30: Oh, yes, I'm here. Everybody in Australia just got a nice warm pocket from the Prime Minister just now, where he was P155 in here. Our pockets over the comment he makes, he puts Australia first every time, which he does not. This guy is a pain in the backside. He does not put Australia first, and he is basically mocking all of us with his statement of, I put Australia first every time. It's proven that he doesn't. And the why we're in this mess that we're in is because of him not putting Australia first. And
0: so, William, just back it up a little bit. So you would say that the situation in which Australia may find itself in now is purely because of the current Prime Minister?
30: No, it's all Prime Ministers, which are Liberal and Labor, who won't put Australia first, who basically P155 in our pockets every time they get on the radio or the news or whatever, trying to convince us that they're the best thing since sliced bread from Australia. It's not true. They're just mocking us.
0: So what would be the alternative to, of all the Prime Ministers that we've had, that you say have stuffed it up?
30: Yep.
0: Who's been the best?
30: The one which is close to patriotism. Maybe we have to go back to Whitlam, maybe even further.
0: And yet there are many who felt correctly or incorrectly that he was not the answer, because we voted him out massively in 1975, like there was no tomorrow.
30: Yeah, and we're all in the poo now.
0: But isn't that the nature of democracy?
30: Well, that doesn't mean everybody got it correct. There's a lot of people who lie their face off just to get into power. and this guy's but phenomenal.
0: But the politicians only put their hands up. It's the people, it's you and I who vote for them.
30: Yeah, and they don't tell the truth to get in.
0: They put themselves up for election and become voted into the parliament. Yeah,
30: yeah, that's true.
0: And then what happens
30: when they get in? And then they end up doing whatever the hell they like.
0: So you're saying every single politician in the last 100 years?
30: I'm saying that there needs to be a lot stronger flavour of patriots amongst
0: the leadership of the country. And where do we find them? Why aren't they putting their hands up to stand?
30: Yeah, well, there's a lot of reasons why. What was that reason they tried to put Pauline Hanson in prison? Now, there's lots of different things that people do, the threats, manipulation, all the things under the sun that, like the Democrats in America do to themselves, their politicians. Australia is following the same lead as the Democrats with these left and right politicians who are not patriots. We need a patriot desperately.
0: So what?
30: We're going to go down the gurgler.
0: So what is what's the definition of a so-called patriot?
30: Who one genuinely works on behalf of Australia like a business, not a politician who gets wooed by the United Nations, who gets wooed by, people who are in big industry and all that type of thing. They get sucked into looking in the other direction to the benefit of Australia.
0: William, you're a good man. Keep in touch. We could have lots of discussion about that in the next couple of weeks. Mark, good morning.
1: Morning. It's always look to the right. If you reverse your car into the driveway, what's the first thing you're going to do?
0: Yep.
1: Look to your right.
0: Look to your right.
1: Now, if you're a foreign driver, there was a very bad smash and dazzle bridge about 3-4 years ago.
0: Dreadful. Mm.
1: Where they're used to driving on the other side of the road, they look to the left and just drove straight out in front of a truck. So it's always been look to your right. You just don't drive out of a driveway, do you, and go to the left.
0: Wouldn't have thought.
1: And start taking off and then look to the right. That's where the whole campaign came from.
0: Wouldn't have thought so. Wouldn't have thought so. Good on you, Marky. Look at all these texts. Hot-headed twit. Talk about bottled up anger. Those Hawks supporters of the MCG, Saturday night tone, give the term bottled up anger whole new meaning. Maybe. And look, I get it. You can imagine. It was such an extraordinary match. Really, it was an amazing match to watch. How many leads were changed in that last quarter? It's phenomenal. Great football. Would you be bitter, twisted? Would you be annoyed, I suppose, given the outcome? Is that any excuse to abuse other players? Is it an excuse to certainly abuse umpires? Throwing things. I mean, this will have legs right throughout today, I promise you. It's unacceptable. And it should be. You should be able to go to the footy. You should be able to go to work as an umpire and not be abused in that sense of things being thrown at you. He's not wooed. He's engaging with world leaders. Yeah, I don't know. Work it out. Every time we talk about politics, I'm fascinated by it. You're fascinated by it. Do we all agree? No. In fact, that's what makes this program so great. I often use the slogan. The program is called Australia Overnight because all great minds don't think alike.
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0: I think we have this sorted. Morning tone, maybe those looking left first are walking backwards. Have a great day. Lisa from Werribee. That's what makes this program so great.
32: Says who?
0: Good on you. Thank you. Well, probably me. Thank you, 420. Look at this. I don't care what Hector the Cat song says. When I cross the road, I look to the left because it's a natural instinct. Then I look to the right and I look to the left last because that's where the traffic is originating. I already know the right is clear. The left will determine if I can make it or not. Make it or not. There's a new program. Brekkie shows, your regular Brekkie shows getting underway very shortly right across the network. Ross and Russ ready to go here at 3AW in Melbourne. I'm Tony McManus. Have a great day. For all we know, we may never meet again. May our hands only ever be held out in friendship, never in watch.

0: 3YBFM National News. Robovax, Robo Pool Cleaners, Robo Window Cleaners and Robo Lawn Mowers. All now in stock at Harvey Norman Electrical Warrnambool. 12 degrees in Melbourne, a possible morning shower, a top of 15. It's 5:30. Good morning. I'm Madeline Burke. Stars from across the globe have honoured John Farnham in a special tribute concert. Thousands filled Rod Laver Arena for the sold-out show last night, with Keith Urban and Jimmy Barnes among the performers. Hugh Jackman and Celine Dion performed via satellite. John Farnham was unable to attend the concert in person, his family reporting his health has declined in recent months. A teenage boy and a man in his 20s are fighting for life after being stabbed when a marketplace exchange turned sour in Melbourne's northwest. Police say three males went to a property on Cobram Street in St Albans as part of a marketplace exchange yesterday afternoon. A fight broke out, leaving all three with stab wounds. A 17-year-old and a man in his 20s were both taken to hospital with critical injuries, while a 23-year-old man was hospitalised with serious injuries. Detectives are yet to formally interview the trio. Fans who held bottles at umpires during Saturday's prelim final are being threatened with five-year bans from the MCG and AFL matches. A 40-year-old Croydon man who was detained by security after throwing a bottle towards umpires was one of the fans hit with a penalty notice. The AFL and MCC have confirmed they are scouring security vision to find offenders. Business leaders are wanting the Carroll government to axe the grand final Friday public holiday, with no Victorian teams making the grand final this year. Industry groups say the holiday is costly to the state, with touring fans unable to access services. It's the second time in 3 years no Victorian sides have qualified for the season decider. More people in Melbourne than ever before are using cocaine. Consumption has surged sixfold in the past decade, police blaming the normalisation of its use. The Australian Criminal Intelligence Commission wastewater reports estimate $1.3 billion is spent on the drug each year. The Prime Minister has launched Australia's campaign for a two-year term on the United Nations Security Council, campaigning under the banner "We Listen, We Partner, We Protect." Australia's position as a first mover when it comes to online safety and tech regulation is being used as a selling point. Anthony Albanese says it's in our best interest to have a seat at the table.
1: Australia's voice on the council matters, so it can be a part of shaping some of these biggest issues which are facing the world and our nation over the next decade. And I'll always put Australia's national interest first.
0: In finance, the Aussie dollar buying 71.2 US cents.
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0: Brisbane will appeal Lachie Neale's one-match ban for striking Jack Ginnivan in Saturday's prelim final. The Lions expected to draw on the dual Brownlow medalist's good record, having never been suspended. Field umpire Hayden Meyer, who paid the late holding the ball decision on Saturday, will find out today if he's got a call-up for the grand final. Collingwood star Nick Dacos, the hot favourite for tonight's Brownlow medal. And Australia secured a last ball win over Zimbabwe in their third ODI to secure a 3-0 series win. And that's the latest in news and sport.
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5: Good morning, I'm Pat Gordon. A long-time Warrnambool detective has been announced as One Nation's candidate for South West Coast at the upcoming state election. Richard Hughes will be among the challengers to sitting Liberal MP Roma Britnell for the seat. Mr Hughes has been a member of Victoria Police for over 28 years, including 20 of those as a detective at Warrnambool's Crime Investigation Unit. The Corangamite Shire Council is calling for nominations to recognise inspirational residents and groups in their annual community awards. Daniel Brewer reports.
6: Nominations have opened for Council's 2027 Australia Day Community Awards, which will be presented as part of the Shire's celebration at the Theatre Royal in Camperdown. Locals are being called upon to put forth nominees for the Shire Citizen, Young Citizen and Community Event of the Year. Mayor Kate Makin invited Corangamite Shire residents to nominate people and events who deserve recognition for their contributions to the community. The awards are open until October 26. Nomination forms and guidelines are available at Council's website. Daniel Brewer, Ace Radio.
5: Australian dairy farmers have welcomed the federal government's decision to restore ag as a priority for skilled visa processing, but have also renewed calls for the backlog to be expedited. ADF President Ben Bennett said the decision was a positive step, but also noted that the ADF have significant concerns about changes to the working holiday maker visa program.
7: Sport.
5: South Warrnambool and Allensford export Hugh McCluggage proved the match winner for the Brisbane Lions in an all-time epic AFL preliminary final against Hawthorn on Saturday. McCluggage converted his third and most crucial goal with less than 30 seconds left to put the Lions in front. Speaking post-game to Fox Footy, he said it was a surreal moment.
8: Unbelievable. In hindsight, I probably should have took the 30, but I just had to get that thing through there. It's a surreal moment. I felt quite calm because I'd had two shots there previously in the game, so I knew I just had to do the same thing, but you just try not to let your mind go to what's at stake.
5: And that's local news.
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11: Your four-day forecast for the Great South Coast for Monday. There is a strong wind warning for waters along the west coast. Partly cloudy with a slight chance of a shower in the morning. Southwesterly winds. Tuesday, partly cloudy 15. Wednesday, sunny light winds 19. And Thursday, partly cloudy atop 23. Heading for a high on Monday in Warrnambool 14, Port Ferry 14, Mortlake 14 and Terang 14.
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11: Currently, it's 9 degrees.
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12: A very good morning to you. I hope you had a lovely weekend. I'm Libby Price. This is Country Today. It's Monday the 21st of September. On the program this morning, we'll focus on two very important what-ifs. Firstly, what if you farm near a solar or wind farm and a fire from your property ends up destroying renewable infrastructure? Well, developers now have a template to waive your liability in such an unfortunate event. And the more frightening what if the nasty H5 bird flu spreads to your region? The do's and don'ts of what to do coming up.
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14: Good morning, I'm Gabriel Hodson. Agforce Queensland says it'll keep advocating for greater domestic fuel capacity, saying it's more than a cost, it's a productivity issue. ABARES expects average broadacre farm profit to fall by 39% this financial year. Agforce says for many producers, input costs continue to climb faster than the prices they receive for what they grow. Southern Australia's largest annual agriculture and agribusiness event, the Henty Machinery Field Days, get going tomorrow. The New South Wales Department of Primary Industries will have its Farms of the Future mobile learning centre there, showcasing practical ag tech and on-farm connectivity solutions. Local One Nation MP David Farley is also bringing his boss.
15: It's a great time to interact with all the constituents, not only across Farrah but all the regional side of it. We've got Pauline Hanson, who's been invited to open the Henty Field Day by the owners and the organisers of it, which is great. And Paul is showing a commitment to the area and coming down. And we're really keen One Nation is engaged in agriculture, agribusiness and regional communities.
14: Queensland farmers are seeing red as their debt levels dramatically increase. Lachlan Gray reports.
16: The Queensland Rural and Industry Development Authority says the average farm debt per borrower is more than $2.4 million. That's up almost 30% on 2023. Over the same period, the number of rural borrowers has dropped 10% to just over 15,000. Three main commodities make up almost three quarters of the total debt: beef, followed by combined grain and grazing enterprises, and grain alone. All up, the government survey estimates Sunshine State farmers owe a combined total of $36.5 billion, up 17% on 2 years ago. Lachlan Gray, National Rural News.
14: A record barley crop is looking increasingly likely in Victoria, but farmers are also facing a four-year low in prices. The Weekly Times says Victoria is on track to produce a record 3.4 million tonnes. Digital mapping and satellite images show the growing areas for barley are up almost 12% in Victoria, 24% in WA and 21% in New South Wales. Construction's well underway on a $20 million agricultural research and education facility on the outskirts of Launceston. Once finished late next year, the Grow facility will deliver practical solutions, including climate-resilient crops and producing more food with fewer inputs. Tasmanian Institute of Agriculture Director Mike Rose says it's being built on an old rugby field.
17: What we're building is 800 square metres of a really high-end glass house, netted areas and areas where we can investigate water logging and water logging tolerance. Tasmania is really good at agriculture. We lead in terms of productivity across Australia, but there's a whole bunch of challenges that are coming down the line.
14: The finished Tasmanian Institute of Agriculture will also look at how to protect Tasmania from pests and diseases, and it's also looking at new crops, including Chinese medicinal herbs. And that's the state of the country. I'm Gabriel Hodson. Good morning.
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6: Joining us now is Michael Gray, senior forecaster for the Bureau of Meteorology. Michael, good morning to you. What can we expect with the weather?
18: Good morning. Well, we are seeing an easing of the wind across all of Victoria today. Yesterday, we saw that quite strong front moving through the day, so we saw some quite strong winds in a few places. The most notable ones we saw yesterday, Mount Buller Airport had 111 kilometres an hour yesterday evening. Mount Hotham had 106 kilometres an hour in the evening yesterday as well. And then in the west of the state, Mount Jellybone had 94 kilometres an hour in the late morning yesterday, and Mount William 89 kilometres an hour also in the late morning yesterday. But those conditions have eased with that front now moving across out into the water and into New South Wales and out to sea later today. So in behind that, we're seeing a big ridge of high pressure building. So we'll see that start to really have its influence today and then really extending in through the rest of the week. So today we'll have a cooler air mass in southerly conditions, but those winds will start to slowly turn to the east and the north through the week. It means today a little bit cooler, but warming up through the week. So by the time we get to Friday, inland areas will start to see temperatures in the low 30s. It will be quite dry for most of the week. Today, a couple of showers are possible around Gippsland, but most places can really only expect up to a couple of millimetres out of those showers. And then dry up until Friday, when we start to see a few showers developing, mainly in southern districts. And again, mainly only up to a couple of millimetres is the most likely scenario for Friday. So temperatures building through the week is probably the main story, and quite dry. Have a look at the town forecast. For today, Hamilton, cloudy and a top of 13. Neil, cloudy and 16. Horsham, cloudy and 15. Swan Hill, partly cloudy and 17. Deniliquin, partly cloudy and 17. Wangaratta, mostly sunny and 17. Albury-Wodonga, sunny and 19. Sale, cloudy and 15. And Bairnsdale, cloudy and 16 degrees.
6: 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Michael Gray, senior forecaster for the Bureau of Meteorology with your Country Today weather.
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8: One of the big fears for farmers near renewable energy projects is who pays should a fire on their property destroy or damage a wind or solar farm, and what the insurance industry might do with public liability insurance. So the Australian Energy Infrastructure Commissioner Tony Marr has worked with numerous parties to come up with a template for landholders to request developers to waive the right to sue for accidental damages. Tony Marr, welcome back to Country Today. This waiver template's been a year in the making. What prompted it?
9: Look, the concerns that I've heard right across the country really prompted it. I knew that there was concerns from rural and regional communities and landholders around what the implications might be if there was an accidental incident on a property that neighbours a renewable energy asset. So we've got the parties together and said, what can we do about this? And what we've come up with, I hope, is an approach that sets the new standard and, you know, removes that concern from the community.
8: So let's be clear from the outset, it does exclude cases of gross negligence or, dare I suggest, deliberate misconduct.
9: Yeah, it definitely does. And that's similar to any insurance policy. These are for accidents and damage that, you know, is not willful or negligent or, grossly negligent, as you say. So it's really about these accidents that we know happen in the community, on land, on farms. They happen a lot, and they're really just giving landholders confidence that they don't need additional insurance to what they already have because there's a renewable energy asset within close proximity.
8: So let's say I'm a landholder next to a project. What do I do? Is it up to me to go to the developer and say, can you please sign this?
9: How it will work out is the energy asset owner and the insurance company will include a hold harmless clause, and they will sign a deed poll to actually say that they will not pursue landholders in the event of any accident. So it's not to landholders, that the energy asset provider, the insurance companies will agree that they won't, as I say, pursue or take action for any accidental incidents that happen on neighbouring properties. So the landholders just need to continue their own insurance activities and make sure that they've got whatever they think is appropriate for their business. It's really up to the energy asset providers and their insurers.
8: What if they don't, though, if they don't agree to it?
9: Well, what we've developed is, you know, an approach that has the support across the energy industry. So the Clean Energy Council and all their members have been talked to and consulted.

0: they're all in agreement. Insurance industry has been involved in the conversations as well. So ultimately, it's up to individual insurers to, you know, make that decision. But this is going to set a new standard. This is across the industry. Yes, it's a voluntary approach, and we could pursue the regulatory approach, but that would take a significant amount of time and probably be really difficult. What we're doing here is getting agreement. We've got that agreement across the industry, energy industry and insurance industry, that this issue can be solved, and we've put in place measures that we think will do it.
1: Does it have to be signed before the project is built?
0: It'll be part of the development. So each year, every, you know, period, there's insured, like us all, in renew our insurance policy. So what we've developed at the moment will be incorporated into the approach going forward and reviewed, you know, periodically, depending on what the time frame is for individual insurance approaches or policies.
1: Tony Marr, the Australian Energy Infrastructure Commissioner. This is Country Today. Next, what to do if H5 bird flu spreads to an area near you? We'll hear from Chief Biodiversity Officer at Agriculture Victoria, James Todd, next.
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1: As they say, forewarned is forearmed, and with the spread of H5 bird flu likely to head to regional areas to other bird and animal species, Agriculture Victoria has trained more than 500 public land management staff and volunteers to help strengthen the response across Victoria. James Todd is Ag Victoria's Chief Biodiversity Officer. James, what sort of training has been done?
17: The sort of training that's been conducted is how to report
6: and collect samples from deceased wildlife, particularly marine mammals and seabirds, but also training in looking for signs of H5 in wildlife, so how to kind of spot it from other things that might cause impacts on wildlife. Part of this is ensuring that we're gearing up for what's coming ahead, which where we might be seeing more wildlife impacts as the virus spreads across Victoria, and some volunteers as well. So it was broad in its reach.
1: And a couple of regional areas, Orbost, Benalla, where I live, Horsham Parks, Victoria. So it's a fairly wide net you've thrown.
6: Yeah, so what we can expect to see from H5 is that while it's at the moment mostly contained to coastal areas, and it's obviously been spreading through shorebirds and the like, we are starting to see confirmed cases now in inland Victoria. And of course, we're heading into breeding season for many waterfowl and lots of birds that we'll be aggregating in at inland wetlands. So it's really important that we have capacity and the capability right across Victoria as we move over into spring and into the breeding season over the next few months.
1: Indeed, in a previous interview with Victoria's Chief Vet, Graham Cook, I asked if any country had managed to maintain it just to coastal areas, and no one has yet. So we really need to be on the lookout.
6: Yeah, experience from overseas, from the Northern Hemisphere, particularly in Europe and North America, indicates that it's been about 6 months from when the virus was first detected in wildlife in those continents to its complete spread. So, I mean, we can't predict that exactly for Australia because obviously there's lots of uncertainties and obviously our fauna are unique to a large extent. So we can't exactly just take from overseas and translate it to Australia. But I'd reckon the next 3 to 6 months we'll see the spread of the virus, and that will lead to more wildlife deaths, and it's going to, potentially going to be quite confronting for the public as well. So we appreciate that. It's going to be tough for responders as well.
1: And the take-home message, if you do find it sick or dead wildlife, don't touch it, report it.
6: Yeah, so that's still the key message, is to avoid direct contact, record what you see, the location as best you can and the species, and report it to the Emergency Animal Disease Hotline on 1-800-675-888, or you can go to the agriculture.vic.gov.au/birdflu website and report it there.
1: James Todd, Chief Biodiversity Officer with Agriculture Victoria. That's Country Today for this Monday. Have a great day. Stay on the ACE Radio Network, and I'll join you again tomorrow morning at 5:30.
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17: 11 degrees in Melbourne, a possible morning shower, heading for a top of 15. It's 6 o'clock. Good morning. I'm Madeline Burke. Police say cocaine use in Melbourne is so common it's become normalised and is even being used at parental get-togethers. Kiara Parker reports.
18: Cocaine consumption in Melbourne has surged sixfold in the past decade. The Herald Sun reports an estimated $1.3 billion is spent on the drug per year. Wastewater reports from the Australian Criminal Intelligence Commission show there was a daily average cocaine use in Melbourne of more than 1,200 milligrams per 1,000 people. The explosion in cocaine use is at odds with other categories examined. Drugs like heroin, methamphetamine and MDMA have remained relatively stable since 2016's first wastewater report. Much of the Melbourne dealing is done on encrypted apps like Signal, which has privacy advantages for criminals. Kiara Parker, Melbourne.
17: Three people have been stabbed, two fighting for life, after a marketplace exchange went wrong. Police say three males went to a property on Cobham Street in St Albans yesterday afternoon. A fight broke out, leaving all three with stab wounds. A 17-year-old and a man in his 20s, both taken to hospital with critical injuries, while a 23-year-old man was left with serious injuries. Investigators have not disclosed what the item was being sold. Central Gippsland communities have been told to monitor conditions as firefighters battle a bushfire at Seacombe, about 40 kilometres east of Sale. The bushfire at Longford Locksport Road in Seacombe not yet under control. The threat has reduced overnight, but the CFA says residents should monitor conditions and be ready to act. A crime scene is in place at Maffra, east of Melbourne, as homicide squad detectives investigate the death of a man. Emergency services were called to a property on Landy Street around 10 last night, finding a man deceased and another man with serious injuries. There's a new push to axe the AFL Grand Final public holiday, with Victorian teams again missing the main event. Industry groups say the holiday is costly to the state, with touring fans unable to access services. World-famous voices have honoured John Farnham, with thousands of fans filling Rod Laver Arena for the sold-out show last night. Keith Urban and Jimmy Barnes among the star lineup. John Stevens and Vanessa Amorosi performed That's Freedom.

0: In finance, the Aussie dollar buying 71.2 US cents.
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0: Lucky Neil will rely on his good record with the Brisbane Star to challenge a one-match ban for striking Jack Ginnivan. Neil has never been suspended in his 320-game career. 3AW commentator Tony Shaw says the tribunal should overturn the suspension.
2: For something like that, to miss out in the grand final, it's just ridiculous.
0: While Hawks co-captain James Sicily has been fined $10,000, defender Tom Barrass $5,000 for abusing an umpire in the aftermath of Saturday night's prelim final loss to Brisbane. And Australia has defeated Poland 3-1 in their Davis Cup group tie in Brisbane, securing a place in the qualifiers. That's the latest news in sport.
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5: What a series it's been!
6: Good morning, I'm Pat Gordon. The Koroit Saints are once again premiers of Hampton League football following a thrilling grand final win over a gallant North Warrnambool. Speaking in the aftermath of the 13-point victory, Saints coach Sam Dobson told Hampton League Live it was a remarkable team effort.
7: A bit speechless and a bit of a shock at the moment, but I don't know, 22 people in their role, mate. I'm half on discipline and behaviour that's honest and a Koroit way, and I thought they showed that today.
6: And in the open netball decider, it was South Warrnambool who defeated Koroit to record their fourth premiership in 5 years, as called on the centre pass coverage.
8: And there it is! Redemption is complete. Wow. For the South Warrnambool Roosters.
6: The Roosters ran out 15 goal winners over the reigning premiers. Emma Bewalder awarded the Peter Richardson Medal for best on court. To the day's other news, and hundreds attended a community rally organised by the Warrnambool Swimming Club yesterday in response to news that the pool located at Warrnambool College is set to close later this year. The Education Department communicated the decision last week, which would see the facility scheduled to close in December before being demolished early next year. Swimming Club President Katie Gleeson said from their perspective, they're simply asking for time, consultation and an opportunity to plan for a sustainable solution.
9: Point of view from the Warrnambool Swimming Club is that it doesn't give us enough time to find an alternative for our members, as well as you can see around here, the community and the use of the pool. There's school groups, there's all sorts of stuff that goes through this pool, and they are just not giving us any time. So our thing today is that we need time.
6: And briefly, Ambulance Victoria say generous community donations have enabled the purchase of critical handheld blood chemistry analysers for the state's air ambulance fleet. We'll have more on that story in half an hour.
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13: A partly cloudy day today, slight chance of a shower in the early morning, with winds southwesterly 20 to 30 k's per hour, becoming light in the evening. For tomorrow, Tuesday, partly cloudy, 15. Wednesday, sunny, a top of 20. And Thursday, partly cloudy, 23 degrees. Today in Warrnambool and Port Ferry, a top of 14. Mortlake and Terang today, 13.
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13: Right now, it's 9 degrees.
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13: It is the Morning Rush. 6:08 on your Monday morning. It's the 21st of September. No monkey for today. It is Sean Solo. Hope you had a great weekend, whatever you got up to. I'm going to throw it out there straight up. I don't know what my chances are, but it's worth a try. I would love to talk to someone on the radio that was at the John Farnham concert last night in Melbourne. It's a bit of a long shot, but maybe, I don't know, you're making your way back up the highway, across the highway, up, down, wherever, whatever direction you go to get home, and maybe you actually went to that concert last night. I don't know anyone that was going. If you want to call me up, the number is 1300 00 1242. So that's part A. Part B, any Hawthorn supporters out there that are willing to have a chat with me, I would love to also talk to someone that was at that game. Gee whiz, what a game of football. Even if you don't like AFL, if you don't like the footy, you loved what you were watching on Saturday evening. That was incredible. If you went to that, maybe give me a call as well. I'd love to talk to you. 1300 00 1242.

0: It's the Morning Rush, 16 past 6. Sean Solo for today. I'm just wondering what your thoughts were on the football on the weekend. Of course, it all came down to that final moment where a free kick was awarded to Brisbane. McCluggage went back and kicked the goal and the game was over. At that point, before that, we were very close to having a Victorian team in the grand final. This is the final moments. Not of the match, the final moments where that free kick was awarded. And you can actually hear, because this is why the Hawthorn supporters were carrying on the way they were at the game. You can actually hear ex-Hawthorn Premiership player Dermot Burton actually saying, "Hey, mate, you got it. Come on, you got to get rid of it."
1: Oh, is it a downfield?
2: Oh, no, it's going back.
3: Whoa.
4: Shitty whiz. So Brisbane line up again inside 50. Draper against Meek. Meek does the spoiling. Handball comes to D'Ambrosio.
1: You've got to get rid of it.
4: He's gone. Oh!
3: Is he going to kick on the siren quarters?
1: Impey had it.
0: And, of course, McCluggage went back and he kicked that goal, did a very good job of that. But I reckon a lot of Hawthorn supporters, whether they were on the train on the way home, checking their phones that night or even just the next day, when they saw the replay of that up close, like we saw on the TV, they would have gone, "Oh, actually, you know what? He could have actually put that ball on his boot straight away. He had ages, and I reckon every Hawthorn supporter, and I'd be surprised if you can't really argue against it. The umpire made a fantastic decision. He could have put the ball on his boot straight away, but he waited for ages. And then, well, as they say, the rest is history. So that means, though, that we didn't get a, because I was going for Hawthorn. I wanted the good old Victorian team in the grand final. Now we've got two interstate teams, and the question's being raised again. Do we really need, I'd love to hear from you. Do we really need the grand final public holiday this Friday? Remember, it was introduced all those years ago so people, and like us from regional areas, I think, could go in and actually see the grand final parade, go and see your team. But we're sitting here with, Fremantle and Brisbane in the grand final. A lot of people and business owners, small business owners, are asking the question, do we really need the grand final public holiday this Friday? Would love to get your thoughts on that. Am I excited about the game? Not really. I'll watch it. But if Hawthorn were in it, well, it would have been a little bit more interesting. So, yeah, keen to get your thoughts. Reach out.
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0: Stump it time on the Morning Rush. I'm trying to stump you with this. Ring up, have a crack. The number.
1: Team.
0: The number is 1300 00 1242. Here we go. Doing this for 6 minutes reduces your stress significantly. What is it? 1300 00 1242. Have a crack at the stump. If you get it right or wrong, doesn't matter. I'll whack you in the draw to be our caller of the month. You're automatically in. Could be off to the Neil Diamond musical. It's called Beautiful Noise. Hearing really good things about it. Doing this for 6 minutes reduces your stress significantly. What is it? I'm not going to give you any clues. I'll get into the song here, but what I will say is it's the last thing I would think of doing when I'm stressed out. Do this. It's like, really? Okay. Doing this for 6 minutes reduces your stress. What is it? 1300 00 1242.

0: 25 past six, just Sean today. I'm solo, no monkey. Should be back tomorrow, all going well. This is today's Stumper. Doing this for 6 minutes reduces your stress significantly. What is this? Let's start with Donna on 1300 00 1242. Morning, Donna.
1: Morning.
0: What do you reckon? You got to do this for 6 minutes. It'll make you less stressed.
1: Deep breathing,
0: yeah. Of course. Yeah, come on. Hey, just take deep breaths and you'll stress less. I get that. It's not the answer I'm looking for, though. Have a great day, Donna.
1: Thanks.
0: You're in the running to be our caller of the month. You might be off to Neil Diamond the musical, okay?
1: Great, thank you.
0: No worries. Let's go to Marg on 1300 00 1242. Hi, Marg.
2: How are you going?
0: Good, thanks. Do this for 6 minutes and it reduces your stress significantly. What is it?
2: Yesterday on the news, I heard that it was petting a miniature donkey.
0: Doing what, sorry?
2: Petting. A miniature donkey.
0: Patting an actual miniature donkey.
2: Yes, it was on the news.
0: Was that on the news?
2: Morning.
0: Oh, my God. No, I didn't know that. It's not the answer I'm looking for. That's a classic. I'm going to look that up, really. Get a donkey and you'll be less stressed.
2: I thought it would have been a kitten or a puppy, but.
0: Oh, my God. Yeah, not about dogs or cats. Get a donkey. Have a great day. Have a great day, Marg. I'll put you in the running to be our caller of the month. Very quickly, we'll finish with Tom. Morning, Tom.
3: Morning.
0: Do this for 6 minutes and it reduces your stress. What is it?
3: I reckon it's reading a book.
0: Yeah, it is. Absolutely. Reading a book. Well done. It's not really what I would do if I was stressed out. But anyway, well done. All those callers in the running to be caller of the month.
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14: 11 degrees in Melbourne, a possible morning shower, 15 the forecast high. It's 6:30. Good morning, I'm Madeline Burke. Stars from across the globe have honoured John Farnham in a special tribute concert. Thousands filled Rod Laver Arena for the sold-out show last night, with Keith Urban and Jimmy Barnes among the performers on stage. Celine Dion sang You're the Voice live from Paris, while Coldplay singer Chris Martin surprised the crowd with a song dedicated to John.
15: Thank you, John. Oh, thank you, John. I think you're really great.

0: Cocaine consumption in Victoria has surged sixfold in the past decade. Wastewater data obtained by the Herald Sun suggests more than 1.2 tonnes is now consumed each year, with the Victorian market estimated to be worth $1.3 billion. The Australian Criminal Intelligence Commission has warned cocaine use is becoming normalised, despite potentially deadly consequences. A teenage boy and a man are fighting for life after being stabbed when a marketplace exchange turned sour in St Albans. A fight broke out at a property on Cobham Street yesterday afternoon, leaving three males with stab wounds. A 17-year-old and a man in his 20s were both taken to hospital with critical injuries, while a 23-year-old man suffered serious injuries. Detectives are not looking for anyone else in relation to the incident. Police have this morning launched a public appeal to help find a missing 12-year-old boy. Maximus was last seen in Epping yesterday morning. He's described as Caucasian, tall for his age, of a slim build with dark hair, and was last seen wearing a black tracksuit with the word messy written in pink on his jumper. Anyone with information on his whereabouts is urged to contact Epping Police Station. The Prime Minister has landed in New York ahead of the UN General Assembly this week. Australia is campaigning for a seat on the Security Council, which it has not held since 2013. Leadership in digital safety and climate change is being used as a selling point for the appointment. Anthony Albanese says he looks forward to engaging further on the pitch throughout the week.
1: Australia is a peaceful, stable, reliable partner, and we will be advancing our case over the coming days, but in the lead up to the determination which will take place in 2028.
0: In finance, the Aussie dollar buying 71.2 US cents.
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0: AFL umpires will find out today if they've been selected for Saturday's grand final clash between Fremantle and Brisbane. The league to make a decision on if field umpire Hayden Myers is selected after his late holding the ball decision during the Lions' win over the Hawks. Brownlow medal winner James Hurd telling Footy Furnace it was the right call.
3: It's absolutely the right call, and you feel for Jarman Impey. I mean, it wasn't his fault that they lost the game, but that in the moment, it was the point here. And you talk about the McCluggage tackle, and we'll see it again here. A fantastic tackle and a very, very smart tackle from a guy who's had an interrupted year.
0: Nick Dacos, heavily backed favourite for tonight's Brownlow medal, so much so Nike has taken out a front page ad on the Herald Sun with a picture of the Collingwood star alongside the word inevitable. That's the latest news and sport.
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6: Good morning, I'm Pat Gordon. The state's air ambulance fleet now has access to important hospital-level blood testing thanks to community donations. Emma Clark has the story.
7: State-of-the-art portable blood chemistry analysers are allowing paramedics to perform critical blood tests in the field, helping patients receive life-saving care faster. Seven new devices have been purchased thanks to almost $47,000 in community donations to Air Ambulance Victoria, benefiting the fleet, including the Warrnambool-based HEMS4. The handheld devices provide laboratory-quality results from just a few drops of blood in 1 to 3 minutes. Ambulance Victoria HEMS Senior Team Manager Andy McKenzie said it's a game-changer for care and means crucial information is available in a matter of minutes rather than hours.
6: Australian Dairy Farmers has welcomed the government's decision to restore ag as a priority for skilled visa processing, but have also renewed calls for the backlog to be expedited. Home Affairs Minister Tony Burke announced on Thursday that Ministerial Direction 119 would be updated to include agriculture among priority occupations. Nominations are open for the Corangamite Shire Council's annual community awards. Daniel Brewer reports.
8: Nominations have opened for Council's 2027 Australia Day Community Awards, which will be presented as part of the Shire's celebration at the Theatre Royal in Camperdown. Locals are being called upon to put forth nominees for the Shire Citizen, Young Citizen and Community Event of the Year. The awards are open until October 26. Nomination forms and guidelines are available at Council's website.
9: Sport. To kick the goal from this distance. McCluggage for a Brisbane win. His goal!
6: As called on AFL Nation, it was South Warrnambool and Allensford export Hugh McCluggage that was the match winner in an all-time epic AFL preliminary final on Saturday. McCluggage's goal with less than 30 seconds remaining put his Brisbane Lions in front against Hawthorn and ensured the Lions will feature in this weekend's AFL Grand Final. And that's local news.
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10: 3YBFM weather.
13: A partly cloudy day today, slight chance of a shower in the early morning with winds southwesterly 20 to 30 k's per hour, becoming light in the evening. For tomorrow, Tuesday, partly cloudy 15, Wednesday, sunny atop a 20, and Thursday, partly cloudy 23 degrees. Today in Warrnambool and Port Ferry, a top of 14. Mortlake and Terang today, 13.
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13: It's currently 8 degrees.
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0: Def Leppard at 18 to 7. Sean, just Sean, I almost said Sean a monkey. No, monkey's not here. Jeez, that's habit. Look at that. Just me today. Hopefully get monkey back tomorrow for the morning rush. That song there, I can't help but think of Sandy. She's a loyal listener of ours. She would have been loving that. Even on the weekend, if I hear that song, I think of Sandy. Is that weird? Oversharing? For the rest of my life, I'll probably think of Sandy when I hear that song. I know she absolutely loves those guys. Let's do this. We'll put together a song list.
1: Song blue, everybody knows one.
0: Might be your first time listening. You're thinking, okay, well, what's this song list thing? We put together a list. You get involved and text through your songs. We have a different theme or a story each day, and you've got to get creative and think of songs to do with that. And then I'll try and give you a shout-out. We might even play your song that you pick at the end. And apologies straight up if I don't give you a shout-out today. It's just me solo for today, but I want songs to do with a drought, okay? A drought right across the state on the weekend. A lot of local football and netball was happening. Now, in certain leagues, big droughts were broken, okay? Monkey and I spoke about this back on Friday, actually, during the sports segment. We mentioned a few teams that are trying to break a drought, I should say, in the Wimmera League. It actually happened. We spoke about nil. They hadn't won a flag in 45 years. They'd been waiting, and they got the job done over Ararat by 42 points in the end. So big congrats to those guys. They will be celebrating that and partying, no doubt, all Saturday night, Sunday, and what's today? The old Mad Monday. Good luck to them. That's one example. Gippsland Power, they had a win on the weekend. They knocked off the Dandenong Stingrays. This is in the under-18s. Now, the last time Gippsland Power... Yeah, I mean, it used to be called the TAC Cup back in the day, didn't it? Gippsland Power knocked off the Dandenong Stingrays. It was their first win in that competition since 2005. And if you go back then, I think Daisy Thomas was best on, Dale Thomas. And his teammate was Scott Pendlebury on that day. So that's a big drought broken there. And big congrats to everyone involved in that, Gippsland Power. So that's just two examples, but there's a lot more, and not just football, netball droughts that were broken over the weekend as well. Well done. If you broke a drought, let us know, send us a text. But yeah, I want songs to do, with a drought. Okay. Text them through the number 0437 882 000.
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9: Song, song, blue, everybody knows one.
10: It's 11 to 7. It's the Morning Rush. Just Sean solo today. Monkey not great. He'll be hopefully back tomorrow. I'm doing a song list at the moment. Songs to do with the drought. Not everyone, but lots of premiership droughts were broken over the weekend right across the state in various leagues. I mentioned before, nil. They had a win over Ararat in the Wimmera League. It had been 45 years. Gippsland Power. They won the under 18 comp. Used to be called the TAC Cup back in the day. I think now it's called the Talent League Grand Final. They knocked off the Dandenong Stingrays. Shout out to a buddy of mine, Nick Henwood, Chook, his son Oscar. He's a young gun. He played in that Gippsland Power winning side. So well done to Oscar Henwood there and all the boys. The last time they won that was back in 2005, Gippsland Power. Daisy Thomas was playing in that. Scott Pendlebury as well, of course, from Sale. Songs to do with the drought. Well, when there's a drought, what do you want? You want this. Don't you go out in the rain. It's Dragon Rain. Well done to Mick and Sally. That's a couple of the people that text through that. Well done. First time texter, Sally. Songs about drought. This got to run here, and I'm trying to work out the exact lyrics. I'm trying to work out, and maybe you can help me there. Maybe it's at the start of the song. Yellow, I don't know, maybe I'm getting confused there, but we had three people text through for Beds Are Burning, Midnight Oil. Songs to do with the drought, but we had four people text about this. Trevor, Ben, Jenny, and Trevor, Ben, Jenny and Michael have all said this. When there's a drought, I don't know if we've played this in a while on this station. When there's a drought, if you're a farmer, you're just sitting there thinking, geez, I wish it would I really wish it would rain now. Phil Collins, it's our song list song for today at 9 to 7 on The Morning Rush.

0: Phil Collins. It's the Morning Rush. Sean Solo for today. That was our song list song for today. Songs about drought, because there was some premiership droughts broken over the weekend in football and netball, which was fantastic to see. Don't forget, 1 hour from now, you can win the jackpot today. It's $350 with the game that we play called Radio Scattergories. We roll the dice, 10 categories. If you get them all correct within a minute, we'll give you the cash.
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9: 11 degrees in Melbourne. A possible shower this morning, a maximum of 15. It's 7 o'clock. Good morning. I'm Madeline Burke. Stars from across the globe have honoured John Farnham in a special tribute concert. Thousands filled Rod Laver Arena for the sold-out show last night, with Keith Urban and Jimmy Barnes among the performers.

0: Police and the MCC are scouring CCTV, searching for offenders who threw bottles onto the field after Saturday's prelim final, with lifetime bans on the table. One mother has told 3AW a Hawks fan threw nachos over her just moments after the Lions secured the win, leaving her 8-year-old son terrified. Heavy fines and lifetime bans haven't been ruled out. Hawthorn Chief Executive Ash Klein telling 3AW Football the Hawks will rely on police and the AFL before dishing out any of their own penalties.
1: The responsibility and the rollout usually goes with the MCC, the stadium and the AFL, and they've obviously made that position, and we'll obviously work with them if there's anything untoward in that regard.
0: A car has crashed into a brick fence at Caulfield, leaving the driver in a critical condition. Police are investigating the cause of the crash on Booran Road around 11:30 last night, urging anyone with dash cam or information to contact Crime Stoppers. Community warnings for a bushfire in central Gippsland have been downgraded overnight, but residents have been reminded to monitor conditions and be ready to act. The bushfire at Longford Locksport Road and Seacombe, east of Sale, is not yet under control. The Prime Minister is preparing to state Australia's case for a seat at the world's most powerful diplomatic table. Anthony Albanese has touched down in New York ahead of the UN General Assembly this week. He'll push for a spot on the influential Security Council, which Australia has not held since 2013. Briefly, in other news, Victoria's cocaine consumption has surged sixfold in the past decade, with police blaming the normalisation of its use. And business leaders are wanting the Carroll government to axe the Grand Final Friday public holiday, with no Victorian teams making the Grand Final this year. In finance, the Aussie dollar is buying 71.2 US cents.
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0: Lachie Neal will look to use his good record in a bid to play in Saturday's grand final. Eddie Summerfield reports.
3: A first quarter off-the-ball hit on Jack Ginnivan, picked up only by behind-the-goal cameras, showing Lachie Neal appearing to punch the Hawthorn forward in the stomach. Neal then taunting Ginnivan, insinuating he dived. Brisbane to challenge the one-match ban at the tribunal. Norm Smith medalist Tony Shaw wants the suspension overturned.
4: The miss out in the grand final, yeah. It's just ridiculous.
3: And the Lions, to use Neal's good record at the tribunal, not once suspended in 320 games. Earlier this year, Scott Pendlebury used his good record to have a one-game ban downgraded. The difference, as the tribunal found, Pendlebury's incident was in play. Neal's hit behind play. Eddie Summerfield, Melbourne.
0: Manchester United has suffered its joint worst start to an EPL season. After 5 years, a 1-1 draw with Fulham leaves Michael Carrick's side with just 5 points. And Australia had a last ball win of Zimbabwe in their third one-day international. That's the latest in news and sport.
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7: Good morning, I'm Pat Gordon. Longtime Warrnambool detective Richard Hughes will be One Nation's candidate for South West Coast at the upcoming state election. Mr. Hughes has spent 20 of his 28 years with Victoria Police as a detective at Warrnambool Crime Investigation Unit. He will be among the challengers for the seat at the November election. A community rally was held yesterday following news last week that the Department of Education will close the Warrnambool College pool later this year. The Warrnambool Swimming Club organised the rally, and President Katie Gleeson says they're simply asking for time and some consultation.
8: Our point of view from the Warrnambool Swimming Club is that it doesn't give us enough time to find an alternative for our members, as well as you can see around here, the community and the use of the pool. There's school groups. There's all sorts of stuff that goes through this pool, and they are just not giving us any time. So our thing today is that we need time.
7: Nominations have opened for the Corangamite Shire Council's 2027 Australia Day Community Awards. Locals are being called upon to put forth nominees for the Shire's Citizen, Young Citizen and Community Event of the Year.
9: Sport.
7: The Koroit Saints were crowned 2026 Hampton League Football Premiers on Saturday following a hard-fought grand final win over North Warrnambool. The Saints kicked the only two goals of the final quarter to run out 13-point winners. Dallas Mooney was one of the best on-ground medalists. Speaking post-match to Hampton League Live, he said the group are a pleasure to line up alongside.
9: It's hard not to keep playing with these lads. They just keep invigorating you and keep you pretty honest at the same time, but it's just such a great club.
7: And in the open netball decider, it was South Warrnambool who claimed their fourth premiership in 5 years. 12 months on, the Roosters earning some redemption against the Saints, winning by 15 goals. And that's local news.
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12: A partly cloudy day today. Slight chance of a shower in the early morning with winds southwesterly 20 to 30 k's per hour becoming light in the evening. For tomorrow, Tuesday, partly cloudy 15. Wednesday, sunny atop a 20. And Thursday, partly cloudy 23 degrees. Today in Warrnambool and Port Ferry, a top of 14. Mortlake and Terang today, 13.
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12: Right now, it's 9 degrees.
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12: G'day, it's Sean here. It's the Morning Rush, Monday edition. It's the 21st of September already. A lot of local football and netball grand finals happening over the weekend. Some droughts broken. Congrats to all those that won. Just me today. No monkey. I'm keen. I'm going to go fishing again. I went fishing about an hour ago. Didn't even get a bite. Nothing. I'm going to try again. Anyone out there? I would love to speak to you if you went to either of these two things on the weekend. The football, Saturday evening, the quarter past five game. I like the start time in that game, by the way, between the Hawks and the Lions. Did you go? Are you a Hawks supporter? Are you a Lions supporter? Would love to talk to you. Or if you went, and it wasn't on TV, this thing, if you went to the John Farnham tribute concert last night, by chance, if you went, I would love to hear from you. Peter Ford, no doubt, will talk about that in about 15 minutes' time, but I want to speak to someone that went. The number is 1300 00 1242.

0: Sean Solo for today at 7:15. This is The Morning Rush. And, of course, it's the Monday before the grand final. We've got our finalists now. We know that the Fremantle Dockers, can they do it? Taking on the Brisbane Lions, of course, history will be made come this Saturday afternoon at the MCG, that last Saturday in September. But the Monday before the grand final means that the Brownlow medal, all of a sudden, it's back tonight. I'm driving into work this morning. I heard it on the news, listening to the radio. It's like, oh, yeah, Brownlow night tonight. Now, in terms of who's going to win, I mean, if you're having a bet, gamble responsibly. I've got to say that. But I've had a screenshot sent through here to a group chat that I'm on. Nick Dacos, $1.01. But then the next, after that, this is where it gets really interesting. Bailey Smith, $51. Bontempelli, $67. Then, you know, Cripps, Will Ashcroft. All these 100-1. Like, and I think some of these betting agencies, and I don't know heaps about it, I think some of these betting agencies have paid out already. The Nick Dacos is going to win. But what if there's an upset? I mean, can Bailey Smith, can he get it done? Bontempelli? Even Paddy Cripps at $81. I mean, I feel like, I know Cripps has won a couple of Brownlows, hasn't he? I reckon for his second Brownlow, he wasn't favourite at all. And I reckon when Chris Judd, back in the day, I reckon when Judd, I feel like, and maybe you can help me out here and send a text through, but I feel like when Judd won his second, he was not favourite. It might have even been Dane Swan that was odds-on favourite to win that Brownlow. And I reckon out of nowhere, Judd just won his second Brownlow. I was like, what just happened? But, you know, all the experts are saying it's a done deal. Nick Dacos, $1.01 favourite tonight. Will I be watching? I'll tune in. Isaac Heaney, is he a chance? 250-1 are his odds there. But I'll be tuning in. I thought of a funny Brownlow moments over the years. I mean, who can forget how many years ago was it that Brendan Favola, he got a bit excited during the day. I reckon he was on the beers in the afternoon. And then, yeah, the footage of him getting around before the Brownlow, even he has a bit of a laugh of it about it these days. Bruce McAvaney, when I think Brownlow, I just think of Bruce McAvaney. What are your Brownlow memories? Reach out. Send a text to 0437 882 000.
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0: Paddy Gordon doing a great job in the local newsroom telling you about the fact that, the Croyde Saints, they've done it again. Boy, oh boy. A thrilling grand final win. That was over North Warrnambool, of course. Didn't lose a game all year. And then got to give these guys a shout out too. The South Warrnambool netballers, well done. Defeated Croyde. That's so for those netballers, that's their fourth premiership in 5 years. So pretty good effort.
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0: Great to catch up with Peter Ford again. 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
12: G'day to you, Sean.
0: Let's talk about the John Farnham tribute concert. I got the news yesterday afternoon, actually. It was an update from his family in regards to his health. I was quite shocked at that. What was your reaction and what are you hearing about the concert?
12: Well, the concert, firstly, I think went extremely well. I mean, it's a great shame it wasn't televised. All the networks passed on it. They might have wanted too much money for it or something, but all the networks said no. But a lot of people went to Hoyt's cinemas around the country and watched it live, which was great. They had a setup, so because it was being filmed professionally, they were able to organise for it to be beamed into John's house so he could see it. But, you know, I thought, for what I've seen online, I wasn't there, but you know, it looked like it was great. You know, just a big, big show. They divvied up all the numbers beautifully. You know, the part of it, I think they probably, if I was to find any criticism, I thought they kind of neglected the stuff prior to Whispering Jack. And if you're old enough, like me, you remember like 20 years of music and hits that John had, not just the much maligned Sadie, but a lot of other hits that he had. But anyway, that's by the by. But of course, the whole event was, you know, I suppose tinged with a bit of, I don't want to say sadness, but tinged with a bit of reality in that, you know, it became apparent and the family released a statement pretty much very late Saturday night to say that John's health has deteriorated and he's on oxygen all the time now. Mm. He's got 24-hour-a-day care at home and he's in a wheelchair. So clearly things aren't going well. Up until then, the family have kind of wanted to present a bright, happy picture.
0: Yeah, I was shocked at that. And even after reading that statement, I couldn't quite picture John Farnham getting pushed around in a wheelchair, Pete. It's kind of hard to imagine a guy that was always so up and happy and bubbly and, you know, so much energy. I just found that really hard to believe. But what I didn't know is his son, Rob. I mean, I knew he had a son called Rob, but I didn't realise he could sing. I think he got up and sung a song last night, didn't he?
12: Yeah, he did. And he gets out and around with the band. And, you know, the concert I thought went really well. But I think what happened was late on Saturday night, John's wife, Jill, who's a very, I don't want to say she's a shy lady, but she doesn't like the spotlight. She very bravely went into the rehearsals and addressed all of the crowd, all of the performers and the musos, and said, look, I want to thank you all. And I need to tell you the truth about John. He's not going to be here, and this is why. And then they put out a statement, so it became quite a big story. And, you know, the family are entitled to play it however they want to play it, but they decided it was time to let the public know that things aren't good. So very brave and very classy of her to go in and do that.
0: Yeah, and I saw some of the, you know, I was flicking through Instagram and you see some footage that people have uploaded. Celine Dion, Chris Martin from Coldplay, he was a surprise appearance.
12: Yeah, and Kate Sobrano did Help. And Help really was the big comeback number for John. A lot of people, when they talk about his career, they talk about Whispering Jack. And obviously that was a huge new chapter. But the song Help, which he got to do on a Royal Command performance in front of the Queen, the late Queen Elizabeth, that was like his comeback number. Everybody said, wow, why have we forgotten about John Farnham? Because at the time, he was sort of, I don't want to say down and out, but he certainly wasn't hot. You know, he's kind of just playing pubs around Melbourne and Sydney, and then suddenly everyone said, wow, you know, he needs to be back in the big time again.
0: Pete, that's a great insight. Thank you for that. We'll talk to you tomorrow.
12: Thank you. See you then, Sean.

0: That's Credence. It's the Morning Rush. Sean solo for today. Monkey back tomorrow. After 7.30, I'm catching up with Jared Waitley. Two questions for him. Is that the greatest game of football that you've ever commentated and called? And also, is Lachie Neale going to get off?
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12: 11 degrees in Melbourne, a possible morning shower, a maximum of 15. It's 7.30. Good morning, I'm Madeline Burke. John Farnham's tribute concert at Rod Laver Arena last night has been hailed a huge success. Keith Urban, Tina Arena and Jimmy Barnes, just some of the stars performing. Celine Dion sang You're the Voice live from Paris, the sold-out show raising money for head and neck cancer. John Farnham wasn't well enough to attend. Entertainment reporter Peter Ford says the music legend had a special setup at home to be able to watch it live.
13: They set up a system so that he was able to see it last night because it wasn't being televised, which in itself I think is a great shame that all the networks passed on it. But it was obviously being shot professionally to be shown in the Hoyt Cinema, so they did a setup so that he could actually see it at home.
12: A marketplace deal has turned violent in St Albans with three males stabbed. Kiara Parker reports.
14: A 17-year-old boy and a man aged in his 20s are fighting for life in hospital after being stabbed when a marketplace exchange turned sour yesterday afternoon. Police say three males went to a St Albans property on Cobram Street where a knife fight broke out during a dispute. As well as the teenager and young man in his 20s who were critically injured, a 23-year-old man was seriously injured in the attack. Police, who are yet to interview the trio, say they're not looking for anyone else in relation to the incident. They're urging anyone with information, CCTV or dash cam, to contact Crime Stoppers. Kiara Parker, Melbourne.
12: Cocaine consumption in Melbourne has surged sixfold in the past decade, with an estimated $1.3 billion spent on the drug per year. The Australian Criminal Intelligence Commission's wastewater report shows there was a daily average cocaine use in Melbourne of more than 1,200 milligrams per 1,000 people. Police say cocaine use in Melbourne is so common it's become normalised and is even being used at parental get-togethers. Business leaders are wanting the Carroll government to axe the grand final Friday public holiday, with no Victorian teams making the grand final this year. Industry groups say the holiday is costly to the state, with touring fans unable to access services. It's the second time in 3 years no Victorian sides have qualified for the season decider. The latest intergenerational report will be released today, outlining various challenges over the next 40 years. It will show Australians are living longer, but the pace of our population growth will slow. The report predicts the federal budget will come under pressure, but the economy will grow twice its existing size by 2066. In finance, the Aussie dollar buying 71 US cents.
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12: Brisbane will appeal Lachie Neal's one-match ban for striking Jack Ginnivan in Saturday's prelim final. The Lions expected to draw on the dual Brownlow medalist good record, having never been suspended. Field umpire Hayden Meyer, who paid the late holding the ball decision on Saturday, will find out today if he's got a call-up to the grand final. Liverpool has jumped to sixth on the EPL table following a hard-fought 1-0 win on the road against Bournemouth, the winner coming just after half time.
15: Vance trying to flick, it's Isak and it's 1-0. There's the breakthrough.
12: Audio thanks to Stan Sport. And Australia has secured a last ball win over Zimbabwe in their third one-day international to secure a 3-0 series win. And that's the latest in news and in sport.
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17: What a series it's been, ladies! The Saints are back on the Persian podium!
18: Good morning, I'm Pat Gordon. The Koroit Saints are once again premiers of Hampton League football following a thrilling grand final win over a gallant North Warrnambool. Speaking in the aftermath of the 13-point victory, Saints coach Sam Dobson told Hampton League Live it was a remarkable team effort.
19: A bit speechless and a bit of a shock at the moment, but I don't know, 22 people in their role, mate. I'm half on discipline and behaviour that's honest and a Koroit way, and I thought they showed that today.
18: And in the open netball decider, it was South Warrnambool who defeated Koroit to record their fourth premiership in 5 years, as called on the centre pass coverage.
20: And there it is! Redemption is complete. Wow. For the South Warrnambool Roosters.
18: The Roosters ran out 15 goal winners over the reigning premiers. Emma Bewalder awarded the Peter Richardson Medal for best on court. A long-time Warrnambool detective has been announced as One Nation's candidate for South West Coast at the upcoming state election. Richard Hughes will be among the challengers to sitting Liberal MP Roma Britnell for the seat. Mr Hughes has been a member of Victoria Police for over 28 years, including 20 of those as a detective at Warrnambool's Crime Investigation Unit.
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18: South Warrnambool and Allensford export Hugh McCluggage proved the match winner for the Brisbane Lions in an all-time epic AFL preliminary final against Hawthorn on Saturday. McCluggage converted his third and most crucial goal with less than 30 seconds left to put the Lions in front. Speaking post-game to Fox Footy, he said it was a surreal moment.
22: Unbelievable. In hindsight, I probably should have took the 30, but I just had to get that thing through there. It's a surreal moment. I felt quite calm because I'd had two shots there previously in the game, so I knew I just had to do the same thing, but you just try not to let your mind go to what's at stake.
18: And that's local news.
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3: A partly cloudy day today. Slight chance of a shower in the early morning with winds southwesterly 20 to 30 k's per hour, becoming light in the evening. For tomorrow, Tuesday, partly cloudy, 15. Wednesday, sunny, a top of 20. And Thursday, partly cloudy, 23 degrees. Today in Warrnambool and Port Ferry, a top of 14. Mortlake and Terang today, 13.
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3: Right now, it's 9 degrees.
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0: It's 7:22. Sean solo for today on the Morning Rush. Catching up with Jared Waitley. Can't wait for this. We do it thanks to Hyundai. It's game on at Hyundai, where you can score great offers right now. Jared Waitley, good morning.
1: Sean, hello.
0: We'll get to the Dockers in a sec, but we've got to start with the Lions and the Hawks. Is this the greatest game that you've ever called?
1: Yep, it's the greatest game I've seen live in the annals of preliminary finals, which have provided such a suite of epic games. It's top of them. And if you were asked, if you were handed the topic out of debate, argue that this was the greatest game of all time, I think you could do it convincingly. Whether you would win or not, I don't know, but you could argue a hand. 39 goals, 253 points, time on period in the last quarter where the lead changed four times. Pub debates that will rage eternal, from umpiring free kicks, from umpiring decisions to a suspension for a modern day champion of the game for the grand final. The MCG, like you have rarely seen it, mostly for the best and then for the worst. The showering of debris on the ground at the end is a shameful moment for footy fans. And then the champs go on to a fourth straight grand final, only the 11th team in history to achieve that feat, trying for three straight. And for Hawthorn, that is a painful chapter. Painful chapters can give rise to great eras. That's what happened last time around. There are shades of the 2012 preliminary final loss to Collingwood, which gave rise to three straight premierships. But that's a story to be told in the years ahead. It was absolutely phenomenal.
0: Jared, you just touched on it there. What's going to happen with Lachie Neale's one-match suspension? I mean, is there similar incidents from earlier on in the year or previous years where, someone has been suspended? I mean, does that get brought into, I don't know, what do you reckon is going to happen?
1: So everything will be in play. The incident itself, the level of force, there'll be precedents for and against throughout the year. It's been referred to as a loophole. It's not that. There's a provision for the great players of the game, and it was used earlier in the year for Scott Pendlebury, but the best reference I can give you is Gary Ablett Jr. in game 236, no, 326,
0: yep,
1: was suspended for the first time. He was a dual Brownlow medalist, a dual premiership player. He went to the tribunal and used exceptional and compelling circumstances for the record that he had amassed over the years in the game.
0: Yep.
1: And his suspension was reduced to a fine. Lachie Neale is like for like. This is game 320, dual Brownlow medalist, dual premiership player. This is what the provision is for: exceptional and compelling circumstances. Never been suspended. There's a couple of fines on his record. I would expect once the case has been heard and it lands either way, that provision would be applied to Lachie Neale and he would have a suspension downgraded to a fine.
0: Yeah, I mean, everyone I spoke to yesterday, like, it's a no-brainer. Of course, he'll get off. He'll get off. Everyone thinks, definitely he'll get off. Righto, we better talk about the Dockers. What are their chances?
1: Well, they're underdogs because they're facing the champs. They haven't played particularly well during this final series, but they were excellent in the last quarter when the game was on the line. They came from 28 points down in Sydney. So this is the first time for this generation of Docker and just the second time for the club, and they're trying to achieve their first premiership. So are they ready? Yes. Are they in the absolute peak of their form? No. Could they recapture that on the final day? Absolutely. And they're going to have to beat the best to do it. So the scenario is absolutely perfect for it. It can happen, but this is the first time that both losing qualifying finalists have come into the grand final. So they're both playing all four games. That's the bit I like. There's no advantage here. No team is fresher than the other.
0: Yep.
1: Brisbane laid it all out there on Saturday, but then Fremantle laid it all out there on Friday. They both have to travel, so it doesn't feel to me like there are advantages either way. Yeah, they're underdogs, but they're a definite chance.
0: All right, Jared Waitley, thanks so much for that. We catch up thanks to Hyundai. It's game on at Hyundai, where you can score great offers on a range of new and demonstrator models. Of course, we'll catch up with Jared Waitley one more time this week on Thursday on the Morning Rush. It's 7:17.

the morning rush. Just Sean today, monkey back tomorrow. It's 13 to 8, and I was reading this story earlier on today. It got my attention. Of all the things that you would steal, a tractor. Brazen offenders have stolen a tractor and driven it through the front door of a cafe at a farm in Melbourne's north overnight. So they're saying it

0: Uh-huh. Education programs as well. So it looks like they've broken into Bundura Park Farm, stolen the tractor and driven it through the cafe. Detectives are investigating this at the moment. Of all the things to steal, I don't know, were they planning on getting away? You can't, I mean, tractors these days can go quite fast actually, but, you know, it's not a really smart idea. It kind of reminds me when I read the headline, a tractor being stolen. I'll never forget this. Whenever I was probably 14 years of age, Mum picked me up from golf. Saturdays I played golf. She picked me up. She had a bit of a tear in her eye. I said, Mum, what's wrong? She said, it's your father. And obviously, what happened? What happened? He's just really upset and it's made me upset. Dad had his first ever tractor stolen. Can I say the word? Bust. Yeah, you know that word. Cut the barbed wire fence and stole Dad's first ever tractor. It made me get really upset. It's making me get upset talking about it now. Just the sentimental value of that first ever tractor. So Mum and Dad immigrated from overseas, from Ireland, you know, got their first farm, first tractor, borrowed money off friends to get it. And it was a Massey Ferguson 65, Dad's first ever tractor. And it was down near the road, the driveway. It had a long driveway and it was used. We pumped water out of the main drain. It's called the Bunyip River, where Mum and Dad still live. It was used. We'd have it running throughout the night, pumping water out of the river to top up our dams to irrigate the potatoes. And, yeah, they cut the barbed wire fence and they stole Dad's first ever tractor. I'll never, ever forget that. Mum with a tear down her eye picking me up from golf. And then Dad was not happy, obviously. And I remember we decided to do our own detective work, Ray and myself. I remember. Maybe for a couple of weeks, driving around. We just drove around West Gippsland looking, looking for, oh, there's a red Massey in there, Dad. Is that? No, the tractor tyres are too wide or it's got paint somewhere else. So anyway, I think we even might have got some advice from certain people. It sounds like underbelly type stuff. Just to, maybe stop looking for that tractor.
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0: That's Atomic Kitten. That's the Morning Rush. Sean Solo for today. 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
13: 11 degrees in Melbourne, a possible morning shower, a maximum of 15. It's 8 o'clock. Good morning. I'm Madeline Burke. World-famous voices have honoured John Farnham, with thousands of fans filling Rod Laver Arena for the sold-out show last night. Keith Urban and Jimmy Barnes were among the star lineup, which featured a John Stevens duet with Vanessa Amorosi.

0: Cocaine consumption in Victoria has surged sixfold in the past decade. Wastewater data obtained by the Herald Sun suggests more than 1.2 tonnes is now consumed each year, with the Victorian market estimated to be worth $1.3 billion. The Australian Criminal Intelligence Commission has warned cocaine use is becoming normalised, despite potentially deadly consequences. A teenage boy and a man in his 20s are fighting for life after being stabbed when a marketplace exchange turned sour in Melbourne's northwest. Police say three males went to a property in St Albans as part of a marketplace exchange yesterday afternoon. A fight broke out, leaving all three with stab wounds. Detectives are yet to formally identify the men. They say they're not looking for anyone else in relation to the incident. The latest intergenerational report will show we're living longer, but the pace of Australia's population will slow over the next 40 years. Federal politics editor Michael Packie.
1: Jim Chalmers will deliver his second intergenerational report since he became Treasurer in 2022. The report will show ongoing health advances will mean people will live longer. On average, the current rate is 82 for males and 86 for females. Dr. Chalmers will claim the federal budget will continue to come under pressure, but superannuation savings will help alleviate strain on the public pension. The research also reveals the population rate will slow, mainly as fewer households have children. Australia is expected to have just over 39 million people by 2066. Michael Packie reporting.
0: A driver has suffered life-threatening injuries after crashing into a brick fence at Caulfield last night. Police say the exact cause of the crash on Buran Road yet to be determined. Anyone with CCTV or dash cam urged to come forward. In finance, the Aussie dollar buying 71.2 US cents.
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0: Lachie Neal will use his good record to have a one-game ban for striking Jack Ginnivan overturned. The Brisbane great hasn't been suspended in his 15-year, 320-game career. 3AW commentator Jimmy Bartel telling Today he'll be up against recent history to have it overturned.
3: It doesn't look good for Lachie Neal. There's been seven players who have been affronted the tribunal on the one-week suspension. Five have accepted their fate. Another two have gone up and tried to challenge it, and they've knocked it down.
0: Nick Dacos is heavily backed favourite for tonight's Brownlow medal. So much so, Nike has taken a front page ad out in the Herald Sun with a picture of the Collingwood star alongside the word inevitable. And the San Francisco 49ers are showing no ill effects from their trip to Melbourne, leading Miami 21-6 early in the third quarter. And that's the latest in news and in sport.
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5: 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Harvey Norman, Raglan Parade.
6: Good morning, I'm Pat Gordon. Hundreds attended a community rally organised by the Warrnambool Swimming Club yesterday in response to news that the pool located at Warrnambool College is set to close later this year. The Education Department communicated the decision last week, which would see the facility scheduled to close in December before being demolished early next year. Swimming Club President Katie Gleason said from their perspective, they're simply asking for time, consultation and an opportunity to plan for a sustainable solution.
7: Our point of view from the Swimming Club is that it doesn't give us enough time to find an alternative for our members, as well as you can see around here, the community and the use of the pool. There's school groups, there's all sorts of stuff that goes through this pool, and they are just not giving us any time. So our thing today is that we need time.
6: Longtime Warrnambool detective Richard Hughes will be One Nation's candidate for South West Coast at the upcoming state election. Mr. Hughes has spent 20 of his 28 years with Victoria Police as a detective at Warrnambool Crime Investigation Unit. He will be among the challengers for the seat at the November election. Nominations have opened for the Corangamite Shire Council's 2027 Australia Day Community Awards. Locals are being called upon to put forth nominees for the Shire's Citizen, Young Citizen and Community Event of the Year. Sport. The Croyd Saints were crowned 2026 Hampton League Football Premiers on Saturday following a hard-fought grand final win over North Warrnambool. The Saints kicked the only two goals of the final quarter to run out 13-point winners. Dallas Mooney was one of the best on-ground medalists. Speaking post-match to Hampton League Live, he said the group are a pleasure to line up alongside.
8: It's hard not to keep playing with these sides. They just keep invigorating you and keep you pretty honest at the same time, but it's just such a great club.
6: And in the open netball decider, it was South Warrnambool who claimed their fourth premiership in 5 years. 12 months on, the Roosters earning some redemption against the Saints, winning by 15 goals. And that's local news.
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12: A partly cloudy day today. Slight chance of a shower in the early morning with winds southwesterly 20 to 30 k's per hour becoming light in the evening. For tomorrow, Tuesday, partly cloudy 15. Wednesday, sunny atop a 20. And Thursday, partly cloudy 23 degrees. Today in Warrnambool and Port Ferry, a top of 14. Mortlake and Terang today, 13.
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12: It's currently 10 degrees.
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12: 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Robert's having a go today. Hello, Robert.
13: How are you?
12: Hey, great, thanks. Are you into the footy? Did you watch the footy on the weekend, or are you going to be watching the Brownlow tonight?
13: No, don't go into the Brownlow, but watch the footy. It was a great game. You know, Hawthorn fans are a bit annoyed with it.
12: Yeah, they were at the time, but I reckon if a lot of them went home and checked their phones and saw the actual footage and then realised, you know, he should have got rid of the ball a lot quicker. All right, let's get you a letter for Radio's Categories. That'd be nice to win $350 on a Monday.
13: Beautiful.
12: Oh, the letter P. P for... Beautiful. Princess Highway. Yeah, that'll do. What's the actual proper one? P. Papa, I think, in the dictionary. Every answer needs to start with the letter P. Robert, if you're struggling, say pass, and I'll come back at the end, and don't double up on a word. Are you good to go?
13: Yep, good to go.
12: Rightio, mate. Starting with P, a sport.
13: Polo.
12: Part of a car.
13: Pass.
12: A famous singer.
13: Pass.
12: Something at the MCG.
13: People.
12: A Victorian town.
13: Panola? No, that's South Australia.
12: A VFL / AFL footballer.
13: Bill Mann.
12: Something at the Brownlow Medal tonight.
13: Pretty girls.
12: A drink.
13: Pinot.
12: A clothing brand.
13: Polacco.
12: A colour.
13: Purple.
12: Part of a car.
13: Pedal.
12: A famous singer. Oh, yeah, I'll accept that pedal. You got that in just in time there. Yeah, how did you go there? 1, 2, 3, 4, 5, 6, 7. Yeah, pretty good in the end, Robert. A Victorian town. Oh, you, what, you said Panola, didn't you, initially? Is that right?
13: Yeah, I said Panola, but yeah, that's South Australian.
12: Paul Punker?
13: Yeah.
12: Peterborough? Oh, there's, yeah. Who'd you say for the footballer?
13: Phil Mann.
12: Yeah, yeah. Rightio. Hey, have a great day, Radio Scattergories. Thanks for playing, Robert. It's back tomorrow for $400.

0: It's the Morning Rush, 18 past 8. Sean solo for today. Monkey, hopefully back tomorrow morning from 6 a.m. And in that first hour of the Morning Rush, the 6 a.m. hour, we do a segment called The Stumper. Today's Stumper cracked me up. I had a funny moment. Had a lovely lady called Marg. She rang in and had a crack. It's just a brain teaser to get you going first thing in the morning. This is what happened earlier on today. Let's go to Marg on 1300 00 1242. Hi, Marg.
1: How are you going?
0: Good, thanks. Do this for 6 minutes and it reduces your stress significantly. What is it?
1: Yesterday on the news, I heard that it was padding a miniature donkey.
0: Doing what? Sorry?
1: Patting a miniature donkey.
0: Patting an actual miniature donkey?
1: Yes, it was on the news. Was that on the news?
0: Oh, my God. No, I didn't know that. It's not the answer I'm looking for. Yeah, patting a donkey can... Imagine that. You're reducing your stress. Some of the other guesses that we had going... Going for a swim, going for a walk, slowing down your breathing. But I've got to say, I did not see that coming.
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0: ELO on the Morning Rush. Sean solo for today. Hopefully get Monkey back tomorrow. Caught up with Jared Whaley before 8 o'clock. Asked him, I'll play you the audio. This is what I asked him. Is this the greatest game that you've ever called?
1: Yep, it's the greatest game I've seen live in the annals of preliminary finals, which have provided such a suite of epic games.
0: Jared Whaley before saying it's the greatest game, that he's ever seen live. So, interesting. Don't forget the Brownlow's on tonight.
1: I knew that this was the greatest game.
0: Brownlow medal is back tonight. Some people into it, some people not. Hopefully we get Monkey back tomorrow morning from 6 a.m. Have a great day.
2: 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But did you miss something on the show? Or just want that double dose of Sean and Monkey chaos? 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
3: Tom Elliott.
4: On the program today, we've had reports of petrol being sold for $3 a litre in St Albans. We'll have a look at a coalition plan to halve the fuel excise every time crude oil hits a certain milestone. Also, we'll examine the fallout of bad behaviour by some Hawthorn fans on Saturday night, led, I might add, by club captain James Sicily. Immigration Minister Tony Burke says we should have a lodging culture, that is, letting people live in spare bedrooms to try and defeat the housing crisis. And also, do you want to live into your 90s? A lot of elderly people I know are not happy about advanced aging. 133 693.
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16: -11 degrees in Melbourne, a possible morning shower, 15 the top. It is 8:30. Good morning, I'm Madeline Burke. Police say cocaine use in Melbourne is so common it's becoming normalised and is even being used at parental get-togethers. Kiara Parker reports.
17: Cocaine consumption in Melbourne has surged sixfold in the past decade. The Herald Sun reports an estimated $1.3 billion is spent on the drug per year. Wastewater reports from the Australian Criminal Intelligence Commission show there was a daily average cocaine use in Melbourne of more than 1,200 milligrams per 1,000 people. The explosion in cocaine use is at odds with other categories examined. Drugs like heroin, methamphetamine and MDMA have remained relatively stable since 2016's first wastewater report. Much of the Melbourne dealing is done on encrypted apps like Signal, which has privacy advantages for criminals. Kiara Parker, Melbourne.
16: Three people have been stabbed, two of them fighting for life after a marketplace exchange went wrong. Police say three males went to a home at St Albans yesterday afternoon. A fight broke out, leaving a 17-year-old and two men in their 20s with stab wounds. Investigators have not disclosed what the item being sold was. There are renewed calls to axe the grand final Friday public holiday, with no Victorian teams making the decider this year. Business leaders say the holiday is costly to the state, with touring fans unable to access services. Sally Curtin, CEO of the Victorian Chamber of Commerce and Industry, says it needs to be reconsidered.
3: We're just saying, let's stop and check. Is this serving Victorians well? The cost, I think there was a PwC report back in 2024 that costs the economic, lost economic output is over $500 million. And we surveyed members back in 2018, and that found that three quarters choose to close rather than trade, and those who do open report a loss.
16: Community warnings for a bushfire at Seacombe in central Gippsland have been downgraded overnight, but residents have been reminded to monitor conditions and be ready to act. And police and the MCC are scouring CCTV, searching for offenders who threw bottles onto the field after Saturday's AFL prelim final, with lifetime bans on the table. In finance, the Aussie dollar buying 71.2 US cents.
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16: The grand final umpires will find out today if they've been selected for Saturday's clash between Fremantle and Brisbane. The AFL to make a decision on if field umpire Hayden Myers is selected after his late holding the ball decision during the Lions' win over Hawthorn. And Australia had a last ball win over Zimbabwe in their ODI to secure a 3-0 series win.
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0: A partly cloudy day today. Slight chance of a shower in the early morning with winds southwesterly 20 to 30 k's per hour, becoming light in the evening. For tomorrow, Tuesday, partly cloudy, 15. Wednesday, sunny, a top of 20. And Thursday, partly cloudy, 23 degrees. Today in Warrnambool and Port Ferry, a top of 14. Mortlake and Terang today, 13.
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0: It's currently 10 degrees.
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21: It is 25 to 9. Good morning. Well, we've had a report already today that petrol prices have hit $3 a litre. Now, it was in St Albans. It was an Astron petrol station. And we're told that was for 91 unleaded. That is basically the base form of petrol. $3 a litre. That is actually worse than when this Iran crisis first started over 6 months ago. The Federal Coalition, and we're going to speak to Deputy Leader of the Liberal Party, Jane Hume, straight after 9 o'clock news, has got a new plan to protect us from these rises. It's called the Fuel Price Shield. And what they'll do is, whenever Brent crude oil, which is one of the main sort of international values of oil, whenever that hits US $100 a barrel, they'll halve the fuel excise. So basically knock around 27 cents a litre off the price of fuel. Now, it's not a bad idea. Some people are saying, oh, it'll increase inflation. In my view, no, it won't, because the price of petrol is a big part of the inflation measure. So if you lower that, by definition, inflation should go down. I do question whether you'd base it on the international oil price rather than just the lower petrol price, because the lower petrol price, or the local petrol price, I should say, is just as much influenced by movements in the Australian dollar as it is movements in the oil price. But essentially what it's saying to motorists is that if international factors lift the price of oil too high, we will cut the tax on petrol and on diesel. 133693, mornings at 3aw.com.au. And I finally filled up on the weekend with E10. My car can take ethanol-based fuel. And that was $2.28 at a petrol station, which is normally always the cheapest one. It's one I pretty much always go to if I can. $2.28, again, that was higher than the highest price I paid back in March when this crisis first hit us. 133693, mornings at 3aw.com.au. Also, I watched both the prelim finals on the weekend. Both excellent games. You know, Sydney were gallant against Freo, but really didn't have any answers in the last quarter. They only kicked one behind, and Freo kicked quite a few goals. And then Saturday night, probably one of the greatest prelim finals of all time, certainly in the 21st century. High scoring, free flowing, lead changes, all that sort of thing. Until we get to the last couple of minutes, which I rewatched over and over and over again. Now, Hawthorn fans are angry. I've seen this on social media. And on Saturday night, they vented their anger by chucking bottles at umpires and cans. This is not on. And if they can identify who threw the bottles and cans at the umpires, those people should be banned for a long time from the MCG. There's talk of life bans. But I might add, you know, did they get their inspiration from the captain of the Hawthorn Football Club, James Sicily, who has today been fined $10,000 for umpire abuse? So James Sicily runs up and abuses the umpires, and Hawthorn supporters look at that and say, well, if it's okay for the captain of our club to abuse the umpires, it's okay for us to throw things at them. Now, the AFL's got to crack down on this. You know, I don't mind people sort of booing and jeering and venting their spleens a bit, but throwing things at someone because you do not like the decision is obviously not on. And I want to also say, having looked at the somewhat, well, the freeze that some people say are contentious, there was Mitch Lewis fisting the ball over. Well, he didn't make an effort. I disagree with that rule, but the point is, it is the rule and the umpires have to enforce it. You must make a valid attempt to keep the ball in. In the old days, to waste time, I used to do it when I played footy. You thump the ball over the boundary line over and over again to run down the clock. The high on Dane Zorko, well, high tackle, it was of limited contact, but it was there. And, you know, the umpires, again, are told to protect the head. And then, of course, there was the holding the ball on Jarman Impey. Now, I've looked at this over and over again. Impey had one arm and both legs free, and he took several seconds before he attempted a kick. And I'm afraid that is holding the ball every day of the week. And then finally, with 18 seconds left on the clock, the ball goes back to the middle and Brisbane gets it straight out and kicks another goal. Now, if Hawthorn had kicked that goal, that final goal out of the middle, they would have won the game. So the game was still there to be won, notwithstanding all the free kicks. James Sicily, captain of the club, fined $10,000. And I reckon quite a few Hawthorn supporters who threw bottles and cans at the umpires are going to face lengthy bans from the G, if not from all AFL grounds. And there was an awful story, and I heard this on 3AW on Saturday night. A mother and her young son in Brisbane gear had, like, you know, a sort of a container of tacos with sauce all over it, not tacos, nachos, thrown at them by a Hawthorn supporter. And what sort of bloke does that? Anyway, it was a brilliant game, but unfortunately it was capped off by very bad behaviour. I'm not having a go at all Hawthorn supporters here, but some, led on by the Hawthorn captain, James Sicily. 133693, mornings at 3aw.com.au. Also today, I want to look at something I meant to talk about last week, but we just ran out of time. So on Thursday, Home Affairs Minister Tony Burke gave a speech, and he talked about, you know, immigration and why they wanted to cut back on it a bit and all this sort of thing. But he also talked about the fact that, you know, the average household in Australia has fewer people in it than it used to. It used to average about 2.5 people per house. Now it's only 2.1 or 2.2. And he seemed to suggest that it was, you know, people having smaller families or fewer people living in their houses who were partly to blame for the housing crisis. The implication being that we should all take in lodgers if we have a spare bedroom in our home. Now, we have a spare bedroom in our house. It's never occurred to me to take in a lodger. But I might add, grandparents on one side of my family regularly took in lodgers. That was to make ends meet back in the day. It was quite common. We had a call last week from a chap who has both a Chinese and a Japanese international student living with him, and he said it all works very well. So if you have a spare bedroom in your house, are you duty-bound to put someone into it, to take in a lodger, as used to be common? That's what Home Affairs Minister Tony Burke seems to be saying. 133693, mornings at 3aw.com.au. Also, I had a meal out on the weekend at a local place, and they had a sign up saying, "We will no longer charge you the credit card surcharge." Now, legally, the credit card surcharge ends in about 10 days on October the 1st, but some businesses are getting ahead of it. Now, this is this is as a result of the Reserve Bank changing its mind about credit card surcharges. The idea of the surcharge was to sort of compensate businesses for providing electronic payments and whatever. And when it was approved 20 years ago, most transactions still occur with cash. Now, of course, the vast majority of transactions are electronic and therefore most incur some sort of a surcharge. Anyway, from October 1st, businesses will not be allowed to charge it. Is this a good thing or not? From what I've told, speaking to people from the hospitality industry, they're going to have to put up their prices as a result because they've still got to pay for the cost of having, you know, the credit card reader and leasing that from the bank and all the rest of it. My credit card company, this particular card was issued by the ANZ Bank, has now decreased the points that I get, and it's increasing the interest rates on the cards if I don't pay off the balance. So credit card surcharges legally end on October 1st. Do you think as consumers we will be better off? I have my doubts. 133693, mornings at 3aw.com.au. Let's go to some calls. Scotty, good morning.
1: Yeah, a friend of mine filled his motorhome up at Barra Creek on the Stuart Highway on Saturday at $3.97 a litre for diesel.
21: That's the Northern Territory, right?
1: Yeah, no one's travelling, no caravans, trucks are parked up. It's a ghost town out there.
21: So $3.95 a litre?
1: Yeah, for diesel.
21: Sure. Okay, well, diesel is in short supply, and I did some reading about this on the weekend. Apparently it's because it is largely Middle Eastern refineries that produce most of the world's diesel, or a lot of the world's diesel, and they're struggling to get it out because the Strait of Hormuz is still closed, and other refineries, like in America, don't really make diesel much because in America people don't really use diesel as much as we do. All right, $3.95 a litre for diesel up near Darwin. Jim, good morning. Jim's dropped out. Robert, hello. Hello, Robert.
2: Yes.
21: Go ahead.
2: I'm just really incensed with the fact that this guy is, Tony Burke, is telling that people should be going ahead with taking in a lodger. When is he going to take a lodger in?
21: Well, yes, I don't know what his domestic arrangements are, but a lot of federal politicians, especially long-serving ones, and Tony Burke is a long-serving one, tend to own a house or a place in Canberra, and they have another house back wherever it is that they live, and some of them have beach houses and things as well, and I don't know how many of them take in lodges, but I don't think it's a huge number. Remember, Robert, the iron law of politics? One rule for us, another rule for you. But yes, Tony Burke wants us to take in lodges. 133693. Jason, hello.
22: G'day, Tom.
21: Go ahead.
22: Mate, this government just wants us to stay at home. Mm. We can't afford the petrol. Like, I'm on the pension and I can't go nowhere. I can't even go fishing. I can't go nowhere.
21: So where would you normally drive to have a fish if the fuel wasn't so expensive?
22: I'd go to Dargo or Holland's Landing.
21: Well, I don't doubt you, Jason. I mean, there's the cost of the fuel in the boat, and then, of course, there's driving there, and you've got to tow the boat with you if that's what you're doing. And, you know, we see this with older people who want to, you know, the so-called grey nomads want to drive around the country in caravans. And I've taken calls from people who are saying that, you know, the trip has been called off for a while because they look at the prices of diesel, particularly in remote parts of Australia, where they will want to visit. And I think we can't fill up at $3.50 to $4 a litre. 133693, mornings at 3aw.com.au. Ahead after 9 o'clock, Deputy Leader of the Liberal Party, Jane Hume, will join us. They've developed this plan. It's called the Fuel Price Shield. Basically, the petrol and diesel excise will get halved under a Liberal National government whenever the international oil price goes through $100 a barrel. We're also going to speak to the president of the AFL Fans Association. If the people who chucked the bottles at the umpires on Saturday night can be identified, what should happen to them? And lodgers. Should we do what Tony Burke says and rent out our spare bedrooms to lodgers to solve the housing crisis, which I might add is largely of the government's making? 133693 at 8:45.
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4: It is 11 to 9. Emails coming in, mornings@3aw.com.au. I mentioned this fuel price tip-off we had earlier this morning before the show. Apparently, an Astron service station near St Albans is charging $3 a litre for unleaded 91 fuel. Rob says, someone is clearly taking advantage of motorists here. I live near Bairnsdale and unleaded is around about $2.29 a litre. Diesel in the area ranges between $2.77 to $2.85. On the fuel price shield that the coalition is proposing, Ian points out they won't be in government, that's the coalition, for at least 2 years. We need the help now. Well, that's true, but it might pressure the government. Although the government has said they don't have any plans right now to lower the fuel excise. And there was an interesting story in the Herald Sun. I heard Ross and Russ talking about it this morning, how cocaine use has skyrocketed in Melbourne, like up 6 times in a relatively short amount of time. Margaret says, we need to start checking cocaine users while driving. Obviously, there are drug heads driving all around Melbourne. It's a good point, Margaret. I was drug tested randomly at the start of the year. And the police officer said, this will test you for marijuana or methamphetamine use. And I said to him, what about cocaine? He said, no, we don't test for that. I said, why not? He said, it was above my pay grade. But in other states, they do test for cocaine use. Like the test can be adjusted to do it. But for some reason here in Victoria, we don't. Even though cocaine usage, according to wastewater analysis, is through the roof. Graham, good morning.
5: Yeah, good morning, Tom. Love your show.
4: Thank you.
5: Tom, the family of eight went to a hotel on Saturday and we had to order on the table. They wouldn't take to the bar and they wouldn't take individual orders. So we each ordered our meals on the app site there and we got charged $2.87 per order each.
4: Oh, so it was like irrespective of how much the order was, it was $2.87 for what? For use of a credit card?
5: Well, yes, that's right. We all had to use our own credit card to order two meals each. And they took $2.87 out of each credit card.
4: So interestingly, if one person had paid for everyone, it might have only been one lot of $2.87.
5: No, they didn't. They couldn't. They said, no, we can't do that. You have to order individually. Well, yes.
4: Well,
5: you know, it's a joke.
4: Well, that is a joke. But, you know, in 10 days, that'll be illegal, that sort of surcharge.
5: That's right. But they're getting in early.
4: Well, they are. But, look, again, law of unintended consequences. Like, if what happens, you know, this pub simply puts up the average price of the order by $2.87, so there's no actual surcharge, but everything's a bit more expensive on the menu, you won't be any better off. We had the reverse experience. We went to a pub. Actually, we were served by a very nice young Canadian who was here on a working holiday visa, and it was all going well until I asked him, oh, do you support an AFL team? And he said, yeah, Collingwood. I went, oh, no tip for you. Thank you, Graham. Maureen, good morning. Hello,
6: Tony
4: Maureen.
6: Burkett. Hello.
4: Yes, go ahead, Maureen.
6: Where does Tony Burke expect seniors, many of who of us live in units, Where does he expect, if we take in a lodger, where does he expect these extra people to be parking their cars?
4: Yes.
6: And the other thing is, we don't want strangers in our homes. Well, I had a bloke knocking on my door a couple of weeks ago, flogging stuff, and I'm saying no, thank you, and I'm trying to shut the door, and he said, oh, could I have a drink of water, please? I said, all right. So I clipped the wire drawer, got a drink of water for him. Then I find out later he's asked the lady in the next unit for a drink of water and the lady in the next unit for a drink of water.
4: So he's trying to get in and pinch something while you're not looking.
6: It's dangerous.
4: Yeah.
6: And just bring less people into the damn country.
4: All right, like Maureen. No, and it's interesting, and we looked at this last week, how One Nation made the running with an actual number around net annual migration. They picked 130,000, which is where it was back in the, late 90s, early 2000s. Of course,

0: because the overall population was smaller than two. And the coalition said, oh, our number will be less than Labor's number, but they didn't want to say what that was. Now all the major parties having to talk about immigration as well. But to blame people who have an empty bedroom for the housing crisis is ridiculous. And I might add, Maureen, there's, again, the law of unintended consequences here. So the budget night changes to property investment have pushed down house prices. There's no doubt about that. But what it means is that a lot of apartment and housing developments now aren't going ahead because the numbers don't stack up. The expected sale price for these new units and houses has fallen and the construction prices have risen. So builders and developers are just saying, well, we just won't build these things. So the government, in its effort to try and lower the price of housing, is actually going to worsen and is worsening housing supply for new dwellings. Peter, hello.
1: Good morning, Tom. I appreciate your time. Just quickly, apparently Venezuela's been liberated for over 12 months.
0: It has.
1: And they have a stack of crude oil. Is there any reason why we haven't tried to trade with them when we can actually refine it here? There's no way we can.
0: Well, we can and we can't. We've only really got 2.5 refineries left in Australia. A few decades ago, we had 10 or 11. We are importing a lot more oil from the Americas, but the oil in... I think Venezuela, but definitely in America, is less suited to making diesel, whereas Middle Eastern oil is more suited. Don't ask me why. It's this thing called light versus heavy crude. And so that is why diesel in particular is in short supply and has risen a lot more than what petrol has. Thank you, Peter. Keep the calls coming. 133693 at 5 tonight.
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1: The 9 o'clock news with Madeleine Burke coming up in a moment. We just had a quick look at Tony Burke's register of interest that all politicians have to lodge. And he has no fewer than six houses. So he's got two that he lives in, one in New South Wales, one in Canberra. And he has four investment properties. Three of them are in Tassie, don't know why. And one right here in Port Phillip in Victoria. So there you go. The man who says that we should open up our bedrooms to lodgers owns six houses. I wonder how many people live in those and how many lodgers he has in his residential properties. 133693, mornings at 3aw.com.au. Coming up after the news, the Coalition's fuel price shield explained and the AFL Fans Association. What should happen to the Hawthorn supporters who chucked bottles at the umpires on Saturday night?
2: 3YBFM National News. Got better things to do than mow the lawns? Get a robo lawn maker to take care of it. In stock now at Harvey Norman Electrical. 11 degrees in Melbourne, a possible morning shower, a top of 15. It's 9 o'clock. Good morning. I'm Madeleine Burke. Police say cocaine use in Melbourne is so common, it's become normalised. Cocaine consumption in Melbourne has surged sixfold in the past decade, with an estimated $1.3 billion spent on the drug per year. Expert in alcohol and drug policy at the University of Melbourne, Associate Professor John Fitzgerald, says cocaine is being mixed with other drugs.
3: We've always thought that cocaine was a prestige elite drug. What we're seeing now is cocaine mixed in with street drugs. We also see it mixed in with pregabalin. It's an anticonvulsant. It calms down people's nerves when they're in chronic pain. We've found cocaine and pregabalin together. We're seeing when people buy heroin, there is cocaine in the heroin.
2: Fans who hurled bottles at umpires during Saturday's prelim final are being threatened with five-year bans from the MCG and AFL matches. A 40-year-old Croydon man who was detained by security after throwing a bottle towards umpires was one of the fans hit with a penalty notice. The AFL and MCC have confirmed they're scouring security vision to find offenders. Stars from across the globe have honoured John Farnham in a special tribute concert. Thousands filled Rod Laver Arena for the sold-out show last night, with Keith Urban and Jimmy Barnes among the performers. Coldplay singer Chris Martin surprised the crowd with a song dedicated to John.
4: Thank you, John. Oh, thank you, John. I think you're really great.

0: New polling shows support for federal Labor has slumped to its lowest level since 2012. The government's primary vote has slipped 2 points to 27% in the latest news poll. One Nation holds 30% of the primary vote, the Coalition 19. One of Australia's top automotive brands, BYD, has issued a widespread recall for thousands of vehicles, its first mass safety recall in Australia. 32,000 examples of the BYD Shark 6 ute being recalled to address spare wheels that can fall off the car. In finance, the Aussie dollar is buying 71.2 US cents.
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0: Lachie Neal will look to use his good record in a bid to play in Saturday's grand final. Eddie Summerfield reports.
2: A first quarter off-the-ball hit on Jack Ginnivan, picked up only by behind-the-goal cameras, showing Lachie Neal appearing to punch the Hawthorn forward in the stomach. Neal then taunting Ginnivan, insinuating he dived. Brisbane to challenge the one-match ban at the tribunal. Norm Smith medalist Tony Shaw wants the suspension overturned.
3: The miss out in the grand final, yeah. It's just ridiculous.
2: And the Lions to use Neal's good record at the tribunal, not once suspended in 320 games. Earlier this year, Scott Pendlebury used his good record to have a one-game ban downgraded. The difference, as the tribunal found, Pendlebury's incident was in play. Neal's hit behind play. Eddie Summerfield, Melbourne.
0: Field umpire Hayden Meyer, who paid the late holding the ball decision on Saturday, will find out today if he's got the call-up for the grand final. Adelaide defender Jordan Barthes will reportedly have a medical with the Western Bulldogs as the free agent considers a move. And Man City has moved to the top of the Premier League table following a 5-3 win over Sunderland. That's the latest in news and sport.
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7: I'm Pat Gordon. The Croyd Saints are once again premiers of Hampton League football, following a thrilling grand final win over a gallant North Warrnambool. Speaking in the aftermath of the 13-point victory, Saints coach Sam Dobson told Hampton League Live it was a remarkable team effort.
8: 22 people in their role, mate. I harp on discipline and behaviour that's honest and a Croyd way, and I thought they showed that today.
7: And in the open netball decider, it was South Warrnambool who defeated Koroit to record their fourth premiership in 5 years, as called on the centre pass coverage.
9: And there it is! Redemption is complete for the South Warrnambool Roosters.
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14: Your four-day forecast for the Great South Coast. For the rest of today, a partly cloudy day with winds southwesterly 20 to 30 k's per hour, becoming light in the evening. For tomorrow, Tuesday, partly cloudy, 15. Wednesday, sunny, a top of 20. And Thursday, partly cloudy, 23 degrees. Today in Warrnambool and Port Ferry, heading for a top of 14. Mortlake and Terang today, 13.
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14: It's currently 10 degrees.
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16: It is 7 past 9. Emails coming in mornings at 3aw.com.au. Gary says, I haven't heard a word of apology from the club that calls itself the Family Club about the disgraceful behaviour of admittedly a small number of their supporters on Saturday night. Gary says the throwing of plastic cups, cans and bottles at the umpires was a disgrace, but also the consistent and persistent, constant and persistent booing throughout the game. We're going to speak to the AFL Fans Association about this in about 20 minutes or so, Gary. But they put out a press release saying that booing is okay, which, look, I agree with up to a point. I mean, I tend to boo at the football, only when it's appropriate, of course. But obviously throwing things at umpires, or indeed at anybody else, is simply not okay. And, you know, the ground where the umpires exited was littered with, you know, cans and bottles, and some of them probably still had liquid in them because it's very hard to throw a plastic bottle from a distance unless it's got liquid in it. And I know there's a bit of a witch hunt going on to see if they can identify people who threw these things at the umpires. And it's just not on. And for Hawthorn to blame the umpires, I mean, Hawthorn were the ones who had a 28-point lead, I think it was, at one stage during the game, and coughed it up. And even with 18 seconds to go, down 3 points, Brisbane managed to kick another goal in that 18 seconds. You know, Hawthorn could have kicked the goal. They didn't. And Tony Burke urging us to take in lodgers into our spare and empty bedrooms. Angela says, well, could a few of us go and live at the lodge? That's the Prime Minister's residence. And what about Tony Burke opening up his home as well? Well, in fact, he's got two residential homes, one in Canberra, the other in New South Wales, and 4 investment properties. 133693, mornings at 3aw.com.au. Well, oil prices and petrol and particularly diesel prices are hitting fresh highs again. We had a report earlier this morning of petrol at $3 a litre, and admittedly it was up in the Northern Territory, but diesel at $3.95 a litre. What should be done? Our next guest is Deputy Leader of the Liberal Party, Shadow Minister for Employment and Industrial Relations, Jane Hume. Good morning.
17: Great to be with you, Tom.
16: Okay, so you come up with this idea, the fuel price shield. How does it work?
17: Well, essentially, when the price of Brent crude oil goes up to $100 a barrel, as it is at the moment, when it's been there on average for 2 weeks in a row, then automatically there would be a safeguard that would kick in that would mean that the fuel excise would automatically be halved. So that would save around 27 cents per litre, which for your average family is about $15 on a tank of fuel. And it would also kick in for diesel as well. So the 32-cent heavy vehicle road user charge would be set to zero. And this would last for a period of 3 months. It would automatically sunset, but it would also automatically click off if the price of Brent crude oil, so that international price, went down again for an average of 2 weeks. So this gives farmers and drivers and families, but also particularly business owners, some certainty around the fuel price.
16: Okay.
17: We can't control what happens overseas, but we obviously can control what happens with the tax you pay.
16: Okay, so just so I'm absolutely clear. So let's just say in the future what's happening at the moment happens again. We get at least a fortnight of oil prices above $100 a barrel. Then automatically the federal government excise on petrol and diesel would fall by 27 cents a litre or whatever half is in the future. And it would It would stay that way for 3 months. And at the end of 3 months, you'd say, well, if oil's fallen, we reimpose the excise. If it's still above $100 a barrel, we do another 3 months?
17: Well, that's right. But also if it falls during that period of time for a period of 2 weeks, it would automatically click off as well.
16: Oh.
17: So this way it's about smoothing out the oil price for consumers, whether it be for drivers, whether it be for households, whether it be for farmers, businesses. And that way you can plan better and also manage your budget better.
16: Not to be picky, but, you know, like tying it to the international oil price in US dollars can be a bit problematic. Because, I mean, let's say the Australian dollar was the thing that fell, you know, so oil's at $90 a barrel, but the Australian dollar falls 10%, which is done before. That also would push up the price of local petrol, but it wouldn't be covered by your focus on just the price of a barrel of oil.
17: I think if there was a 10% drop in the Australian dollar against the US dollar, there would also, that would also be an indicator of some instability that we would need to be aware of. But the most important thing here is that this is the indicator that the rest of the world uses, and it's the one that we have to rely upon. Look, most importantly here, though, I think, is this takes the day-to-day politics out of the decision to drop the excise. We've seen, you know, successive governments have to make decisions on this one. So it gives families, it gives businesses much better certainty about what will happen when these global oil shocks arrive. We can't control wars. We can't control instability. We can't control those oil shocks overseas, but we can control how our fuel tax system responds when that happens. And that's exactly what the coalition's fuel price shield will do.
16: I've read some commentary which suggests that if you do this, it'll somehow be inflationary. And I'll be honest, I don't really understand that. It seems to me if petrol and diesel are suddenly cheaper, that's probably deflationary, not inflationary. But could it somehow push up other prices?
17: Well, quite the opposite. I think that when fuel prices come down, obviously that affects the cost of freight, which affects the cost of goods and services taken to market, particularly grocery prices. So that's a good thing for inflation. But that doesn't mean that we should ignore the inflation challenge. We've already known that the Reserve Bank is saying that Australia's inflation problem is a homegrown one, and that the only way we're going to be able to get it under control is if government spending comes down, because that's putting pressure on demand, which of course is then making the Reserve Bank's job that much harder to do.
16: Well, speaking of the Reserve Bank, I mean, I read on the weekend some people reckon that like interest rates could go up 2 or 3 more times, which I think could be catastrophic for Australia. Is that the right policy? Like, if inflation is going up because of government spending on one hand and oil prices on the other hand, I fail to see how putting up interest rates deals with either of those problems. So is the Reserve Bank's solution the right solution?
17: The Reserve Bank have always said that raising interest rates is a really blunt instrument, and it particularly is disproportionately all the burden of getting inflation down falls on a small group of people. They're the ones that largely have mortgages. But that's why we've said consistently that governments need to do their fair share of the heavy lifting of the inflation challenge, get government spending down and under control, and that way you reduce overall demand. It puts less pressure on the Reserve Bank to do its one and only job, which is to get inflation down, and it's only got one tool to do it, and that's interest rates. But it shouldn't be Australian families and mortgage holders that end up paying the price for that. That's why the government should be using its fiscal levers, not just the monetary policy levers.
16: One of the impacts of high oil prices, which is very obvious, is the huge increase in EVs, electric vehicles, on our roads. And you see it everywhere. And I said that BYD is now selling the cheapest car in Australia. It's got a small city car for less than $20,000 drive away. Do you think we should have a national road user charge on EVs such that they pay something to maintain the roads the same way that petrol and diesel drivers also pay something to maintain the roads?
17: Well, it's always been the case that fuel excise has been sort of notionally carved out, quarantined and set aside to pay for the maintenance of our roads. Obviously, with EVs on the roads, that changes that dynamic significantly, and something has to give. We'll be looking forward to seeing what it is that the government suggests. But in the meantime, of course, it's also up to the states to make sure that they use that money effectively to maintain the roads. And Tom, you know, as a Victorian driving around the roads in Victoria, they are far worse here than they are in anywhere else in the rest of the country. And that's the state government responsibility. I've been very pleased to see that Jeff Wilson has dedicated so much time and energy into saying that under a coalition government after November 28, that those potholes that we see even on our suburban streets now will be remedied.
16: All right, well, we look forward to that as well. Thank you for your time. Jane Hume, Deputy Leader of the Liberal Party there. So the fuel price shield, it's really just copying what former Liberal Treasurer Josh Frydenberg did back when the Russia-Ukraine war started. That was back in 2022. And what the Labor government did earlier this year, they cut the excise in half for about, I think it was 3 months. Then they added half of that half, so they sort of had a quarter cut for another month, and now there's no cut. But arguably the situation is as bad, if not worse, now in terms of fuel prices as it was back in March. 133693, mornings at 3aw.com.au. We will return to your calls in a moment. Also, not far away, the president of the AFL Fans Association. There is a hunt going on. They're looking at video footage to see if they can find who threw bottles and cans at the umpires after Saturday night's preliminary final, which was a real pity because it was one of the greatest games of football I've ever seen. But there was another thing that got reported on Saturday night here on 3AW. A mother and her son, both wearing Brisbane gear, a Hawthorn supporter described as a man in his 50s, threw half a sort of cardboard plate of nachos with sauce all over it at them. I mean, that's an appalling thing to do. And James Sicily, captain of the Hawthorn Football Club, normally the captain of a team is there to set an example. He's been fined $10,000 for umpire abuse. No wonder the fans thought it was okay to do a similar thing. That's all ahead at 17 past nine.
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16: It is 21 past nine. As I mentioned, in about 10 or 15 minutes' time, we'll speak to the president of the AFL Fans Association. Their terrible behaviour after Saturday night's prelim final, which marred what was a great game of football. Even if the umpires made terrible decisions all night, they don't deserve to have things thrown at them. But on the decisions that have upset Hawthorn supporters, there were three of them towards the end of the game. I've reviewed the footage and to me, the umpires made the correct call every single time. And even with 18 seconds to go, you know, Brisbane managed to kick another goal. Hawthorn still could have won the game. They didn't, and they really shouldn't be blaming the umpires. Emails, mornings at 3aw.com.au. Regarding interest rate rises, Bruno says, there's no cost of living crisis with politicians and members of the Reserve Bank. Yet they are sending ordinary people broke. I agree, Bruno. They are, like, for example, the head of the Reserve Bank of Australia, it was reported, she, years ago when she started working at the bank, they get a home loan at half the interest rate. So if the interest rate is 6% for all of us, their interest rate is only 3%. So she gets a home loan, received a home loan subsidised by her employer, the Reserve Bank. This is Michelle Bullock. And yet the rest of us who have to pay the normal rate of interest do not get that. She puts up interest rates. And by the way, that is a stupid way to try and solve inflation, because higher interest rates are terrible for younger people with a mortgage, but they're actually really good for pensioners, of which we have an increasing number. You know, most pensioners, if they have a self-managed fund or even whatever super fund, as you get older, you put your money into more and more conservative investments, which usually means term deposits with the big banks. So if you're trying to stop people spending too much, yes, people with mortgages have less money, but pensioners, when rates go up, actually have more money. So the effect of the rate rise is somewhat muted. And Fred says, I'm trying to understand how immigration is causing the housing crisis. Well, it's not the only thing causing it, Fred. Yes, high immigration means we have more demand for dwellings, whether it's renting or buying. But one of the big problems we have is we're not building enough new dwellings. And both state and federal governments have set themselves targets they haven't got a hope in hell of meeting. And since the federal budget, house prices have fallen. You might say, oh, well, okay, that means first home buyers get a bit of a leg up. But what it's doing is it's cutting the supply of new homes. Because as new homes get more and more expensive to build, because of various reasons, building costs going up, you know, tradies working on the infrastructure projects, at the same time, the price that you can sell the new homes for has fallen. So builders and developers are saying, well, we won't build them. There's no point. We can't make money on it right now. Let's go to some calls. Paul, good morning.
0: Hi, Tom. Just like to say, why LPG seems to be not as fashionable as it used to be? It seemed to work well in the 90s and 2000s, where you could fit it to most cars. In fact, the government had a scheme where that helped you fit it.
16: That's right.
0: And they funded part of it. It would clean burner. It would burn cleaner, I should say. There's infrastructure at every petrol station for it already, and I believe we have plenty of it in Australia. Instead, we've regressed to sort of burning or running family cars on diesel. It seems to have gone backwards a bit there.
16: Well, it's a good question, and I did look into this. It's interesting. There was I used to have an 8Z Kingswood was powered by LPG, and I had to have this system sort of partly replaced because the old system was not working very well. Anyway, where I got it done was a site in Abbotsford on Johnson Street. That LPG fitter is now a sort of a brew pub. Like, it's, you know, they have their own brewery on site and they make trendy beers. So it sort of tells you where Australia's gone, that we used to have a site here that fitted LPG largely to Australian-made cars, and now we make craft beer and sell it to hipsters. But putting that to one side, there's several reasons. One is, Paul, we don't have a domestic base anymore. Most cars that got LPG were made in Australia. So Ford and Holden, and to a lesser extent Toyota with the Camry, made their cars suitable for LPG, particularly Ford, and because it was popular with taxi fleets. So once we lost local car manufacturing, that sort of meant that the demand for LPG declined. Second, you say we've got plenty of it. We actually don't, because there's a difference between LPG, which is the gas produced out of refining oil, and LNG, which is what we freeze and export in those giant ships. LNG is chemically different from LPG. And a car that's tuned to run on LPG, you can't put LNG in it. It won't run as well because it's a different composition of gas. And I know this. I've got a barbecue, which, like most barbecues, ran on LPG. I had it hooked up to the mains gas, which is LNG, liquid natural gas, or actually just natural gas. And we had to have the igniter changed, and the whole thing burns at a lower temperature than it used to. So I don't have to change the bottle, but it doesn't get as hot. Anyway, to get LPG, you've got to have lots of fuel refineries here, and we only have two of those left. So we don't make as much LPG as what we used to. But, yeah, it was a good technology, Paul, and we were actually pretty much the world leaders in it, and we let it go as we let our car industry go. Thank you, Paul. George, hello.
1: Yes, Tom, how are you?
16: Yeah, not bad, George.
1: Heavy vehicle users charge. That's supposed to be for vehicles for 4.5 ton and over. Why are we paying? Well, I've got a diesel car that weighs less than 2 ton. Why am I paying for it?
16: I don't think if your car's 2 tons, you're paying it. I think it's more aimed at trucks and things.
1: Because it's on your the trucks fuel up at the same bowser as I do, and the fuel price. You check it out. You'll find out that the price, the heavy vehicle usage charge is on diesel. And whoever uses diesel is paying for it.
16: All right, I'll have a look at that. I'll be honest, I'm not exactly sure. Like, does the truck diesel have a slightly different price to the regular diesel, if that makes sense? All right, thank you, George. Jen, hello.
2: I'm very disgusted and horrified about Tony Burke's comment. They are the cause of the problem of our construction industry and our housing problem. That caused it, and now they want us, the public, to take in lodgers. Well,
16: yes.
2: I just can't understand this mentality. What an arrogant, arrogant man he is.
16: Well, he owns six properties, Jan.
2: Yes, exactly. Yeah, exactly.
16: I wonder how many lodgers he has at his Canberra digs, or when he's in Canberra, does he have lodgers in his New South Wales house?
2: Well, you know. What do you think?
16: Maybe he serves them breakfast, I don't know. Look, Jen, I remember one of my grandparents, or one side of my grandparents on my mother's side, did used to have lodgers because they needed to make ends meet. I very much doubt whether Tony Burke needs to make ends meet, particularly as he now owns six properties, two residential and four investments. Interestingly, three of the four investment properties were in Tasmania, so he must have identified something in the housing market down there. And look, it's fine. I mean, if you want to have a lodger, you know, go for it. But to be sort of told, oh, well, if you have a spare bedroom in your house, you're part of the reason we have a housing crisis, so we are, you know, commanding you to take in a lodger, that's not all right. Kirsten, good morning.
3: Hey, good morning. How are you?
16: Good, Kirsten.
3: I've actually got two opinions about this. I think taking in a lodger is a great idea. At the moment, I'm actually looking for one. I live just High Street, Glen Iris.
16: Oh.
3: So what I've done is I've let, like, the guy down at BP and at 7-Eleven, my local shops that I've known for 20 years, I've put the word out amongst them. But what I also do is I volunteer down in St Kilda. And people say to me, oh, well, if you're going to do that, why don't you just, you know, get one of your St Kilda girls to move in? And there's no way I would ever do
16: so
3: that.
16: So what sort of lodger do you want? I mean, for example, we had a call on Friday about a bloke who has a Japanese and a Chinese lodger. They're both students. I mean, do you want a student or do you want... Yep.
3: I prefer someone locally, but I've put out the word amongst some of the people at uni, or not at my uni, but friends and things. And yeah, I'd probably prefer to get someone locally that I know than get in a student.
16: And do you live by yourself, Kirsten?
3: Yeah, I do.
16: See, this is the thing, because as a single woman or a woman who lives by herself, you know, you've got to be just a little bit careful who you take in as a lodger. Look, Kirsten, I don't know what the situation is. I know that there is demand from students, and some people say it's a very fulfilling relationship. You know, the students get someone who helps them integrate into Australian life, and the Australian family or individual, in your case, learns something about where the student is from. I suppose for me it's a bit like, it's being told that we sort of feel guilty if we don't do it by Tony Burke, who, as I said, owns six properties. Now, I'm sure he's got tenants in his investment properties, but I doubt he's got lodgers in either his New South Wales house or his Canberra house. But again, one rule for him, another rule for us. 133693, mornings at 3aw.com.au. It is 9:30. News headlines now with Madeline Burke. Madeline, good morning.
5: Good morning, Tom. Stars from across the globe have honoured John Farnham in a special tribute concert at Rod Laver Arena last night. Have you seen any of the vision yet this
16: morning? I have. Although, I'm sort of surprised that people were so thrilled to go to what is essentially a covers concert. Like, I don't like covers bands that much.
5: It's a pretty big name. Sold-out show. It's getting rave reviews. Keith Urban, Jimmy Barnes among the performers. Hugh Jackman and Celine Dion performed via satellite. Have you seen Celine's live satellite performance of You're the Voice?
16: No.
5: Brilliant.
16: What did you think of the Jonas Brothers doing it?
5: I loved them. They were so good and perfect timing. That was really well received as well. More people in Melbourne than ever before are using cocaine. Consumption has surged sixfold in the past decade. Police blaming the normalisation of its use. Apparently it's being used at parental get-togethers.
16: Well, there is that. And also it's a safe drug, and I don't mean it's safe at all. What I'm saying is, our roadside drug testing doesn't test for cocaine. So if you do want to, you know, take something that will alter your mind and then drive your car, not that you should, if it's cocaine, it won't be detected, which I find extraordinary.
5: Debate over the grand final Friday public holiday is up again. Business leaders want the government to axe it with no Victorian sides in the main event. Industry groups say the holiday is costly to the state, with touring fans unable to access some services.
16: Well, when you think about it, this coming Friday, like we'll be working. I'll be at the grand final parade or at the MCG precinct. We'll get tens of thousands of Brisbaneites and Frio types, you know, where you're from, you know, saying I want coffee with cream and a cherry on top, and you know, and I want a pie float, or is that South Australian and whatever. But the point is, a lot of businesses will be closed because it's just too expensive to employ staff on the public holiday. You need Melbourne open and pumping, and having a public holiday when you've got all these people coming to the city, to me, just seems dumb.
5: And speaking of the grand final, Brisbane will appeal Lachie Neale's one-match ban for striking Jack Ginnivan in Saturday's prelim. The Lion is expected to draw on his good record, having never been suspended. Those stories and more in the news at 10.
16: Tom. Thank you, Madeline. In about an hour's time, we'll speak with Tony Jones on Monday Sport. There's a lot of things to get through. The interstate grand final, the public holiday. And Lachie Neale, when I saw him hit Jack Ginnivan, well, allegedly, I thought, what a dumb thing to do. Like, if you're ever going to try and just restrain your temper a bit, and Jack Ginnivan gets up people's noses, I understand that. But it was off the ball, it was pretty blatant, and it's a prelim final. And if you get a suspension, which Lachie Neale might, you miss the grand final. Is it worth it to belt Jack Ginnivan? Anyway, we'll look at that later on. In a moment, though, President of the AFL Fans Association, what should happen to, well, let's face it, they were Hawthorn supporters who chucked bottles and cans at the umpires. One Hawthorn supporter chucked half a thing of nachos with sauce all over them at a mum and her son. I thought that was reprehensible. And James Sicily, $10,000 fine for abusing the umpires. The fish rots from the head. 133693 at 27 to 10.
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16: It is 23 to 10. In a moment, President of the AFL Fans Association, Ron Isco. First, though, a couple of emails. Giovanni, or John, says, lodgers, no way in my home. Secondly, if I do have lodgers, that means I've got income. That means it needs to be declared. That means more tax, and it might affect capital gains when I sell my home. And he points out Tony Burke's property portfolio is apparently worth $8 million. Let him lead by example. And John says if increasing interest rates to try and reduce spending is not the right policy, what about ads? Like during the drought, we had ads for people to use less water. That's true. Why don't we have ads saying that people spend less money? Well, possibly we should, but I'll tell you who should lead by example, and that's the federal government, because their spending is growing faster than almost anybody else's. That's point one. Point two, I mean, to be honest, most ads are designed to get you to spend more money, not less. Come to this concert. Go out and have a few drinks. Come and eat here. You know, like, it's not about restraint. It's about, you know, enjoying yourself. And I doubt an ad campaign urging restraint would work. Thank you, John. Casey, hello.
17: Morning, Tom. I am so sick to death of this government expecting everyday people to pick up the mess that they create. Me and my wife have worked bloody hard to save up money to build ourselves a four-bedroom house. And now Burke's going to turn around and tell me that I can have three perfect strangers living in my home. I'm going to go out with three strangers living in my home.
16: Well, that's right. Like, we're relatives, Casey, that live interstate, and, you know, on the off chance that they come and visit us, we have a spare bedroom for them to stay in. Now, I'm not going to stick a lodger in there, because the whole point of having the spare bedroom is for our guests. But look, whether you want to have a lodger or you don't, that should be your choice. It shouldn't be almost forced upon you by the federal government. Look, thank you, Casey. We'll look more at this after 10 o'clock. But right now, look, it was a pity. It's not the first time on Saturday night that, you know, football supporters have thrown things at each other and, in this case, at the umpires. But I think this was worse than normal, simply the volume of bottles and cans thrown at the umpires. And, you know, led on by Hawthorn captain James Sicily, who's now been fined $10,000 for umpire abuse. And next guest, president of the AFL Fans Association, Ron Isco. Good morning.
19: Good morning, Tom. How are you?
16: Good. So is video footage being examined now to try and see or identify anybody who did throw something at the umpires?
19: So that's my understanding, that the AFL, the MCG and the police are looking for perpetrators. And as far as the majority of fans are concerned, the vast majority of fans are concerned, who are fantastic fans, anyone that threw anything to anyone from level 2, level 1, level 3 with a full bottle of water, imagine that hit somebody in the head, they must be sanctioned. And the only way to stop this from ever happening again is we're going to find the perpetrators and ban them for 5 years or lose their memberships. There's just no excuse. I understand the passion of footy fans, and I understand the game is decided by what's called a umpiring decision. However, there is never any excuse to throw anything at umpires or anyone, and I was disgusted, and I've never seen in my 5 decades of the game of the football, I've never seen the amount of cans and bottles thrown on the MCG, and it was a disappointing end to one of the best games that we've ever seen.
16: Well, this is the thing. Look, I've seen the odd thing thrown. There have been people who have been sanctioned before, but this was I don't know. From some of the footage I've seen, it's several dozen cans and bottles on the ground. I haven't seen so many before. Do we know that some of them had liquid in them? Because I saw one bottle, I think it was, flying down from high up, and that was going sufficiently fast that if it was empty, it wouldn't have gone that fast. Therefore, it must have been at least partially full, which makes it worse, doesn't it?
19: Yeah, exactly. Like you, I've seen some footage where you can see that there is liquid in the bottle, and then you can see some cans that seem to be empty. But for it to come from level two to get onto the ground, it would have had some liquid in it. And that is a projectile that could hit someone in their head, and God forbid something bad happens. So our message is very clear. We've got the best game in the world. And I always say we're the best fans in the world. Maybe that night just proved me a little bit wrong, but I've still got confidence that 99% of fans are the best fans in the world. And the most important thing is, if you're going to do that to umpires and throw something at umpires, we will not have umpires.
16: No, we won't.
19: What happens is we don't have umpires. We don't have footy. So we've just got to be very, very, very careful here. And we must catch the perpetrators. We must send a message out. This can never, ever happen again. I put out a call to Rob Kerr, the head of the Umpires Association, and Steve McMurney, the head of umpiring, to apologise personally to say what happened is unacceptable, and we'll do everything we can. We're going to meet with the AFL. We're going to do everything we can to make sure this never happens again, because we must protect the umpires. They're doing a fantastic job and the best they can possibly do, and without them, we don't have a game of footy, and that'd be a pity.
16: Yeah, and also, I must add, just from my own perspective, and I was a neutral supporter. I'm a Carlton supporter, so I didn't have a dog in the fight on Saturday night, but the three decisions that got them so upset, I mean, I think the umpires actually got those right. And, you know, like, I mean, Hawthorn supporters, you know, you don't like being in front with a minute to go and suddenly losing, but it does happen. And, you know, that's, again, no excuse to throw things at the umpires. Tell me, if some of the perpetrators can be identified, what sort of sanction might they face?
19: Well, we've had some, you mentioned before, individuals doing something like that. And I think there's a 5-year ban from the venue. If they're a club member, maybe the membership gets suspended for 5 years. And that is a message to say, don't do this. Never do this ever again. And I know I'm being strong on this, and I'm an advocate for fans, but, you know, for the vast majority of fans that are fantastic fans, this really gives us a bad name, and I don't like that. And I'm a volunteer, Joss, like everyone else in the AFL Fans Association, advocating for fans, meeting with the AFL, speaking on behalf of fans, and this tarnishes our reputation, and I'll still maintain we're the best fans in the world, and we just catch these perpetrators, and I'll be able to continue to maintain we're the best fans in the world.
16: Finally, and I guess this is important, has Hawthorn put out a statement yet? I've seen your statement, which you kindly sent us. I've seen something from the AFL. Has the actual Hawthorn Football Club made an official statement yet?
19: I haven't seen anything from Hawthorn. I've been in touch with Hawthorn. I haven't heard anything back from them. But the most important thing is everyone knows the right thing here, don't they?
16: Yeah, they do. All right, think of your time. Ronnie Sko there, president of the AFL Fans Association. And look, you know, James Sicily has been fined $10,000 for umpire abuse. And that occurred after the Jarman MP free kick, I think it was. A minute later the game ends, and that's when the throwing of things at the umpire started. The two things are linked a bit. And look, I get that people are passionate. If it was my team and I thought we'd won a prelim and then suddenly we lost it with less than a minute to go, I'd be upset too. But for example, I saw it happen when Carlton played Geelong a couple of months ago. You know, Cripps took that mark in the goal square and kicked a goal with 30 seconds or so to go. I don't recall the Geelong fans chucking bottles and things at umpires or other supporters. So, you know, what happened on Saturday night was not good. And it's not the first time it's happened, and it won't be the last, but that's why they've got to stamp down on it. 133693, mornings at 3aw.com.au. Calls and emails are coming up. I want to talk about lodges. Tony Burke wants to sort of, if we have a spare bedroom, to put a lodger or lodgers in it. We'll talk about that more after 10. And after 11 o'clock, debit and credit card surcharges in 10 days' time will be banned, probably for good. That starts the 1st of October. But will there be a sting in the tail? We'll find out soon at 9:45.
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18: 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Arnold Thomas and Becker. 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
20: Hey, it's Rookie here, and we're talking about the Jump Charity Initiative by the Warrnambool Racing Club. This is a fantastic way that you can benefit from the generosity of the Warrnambool Racing Club. They want to give back to the Great South Coast. The Marketing and Communications Coordinator from the Racing Club joins me, Danielle Keeler. Hello, Danny.
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20: Now, we are over halfway through the month of September, which is the month that we need to get our submissions in. 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
20: Now, this, you can be any type of charity, club, community organisation, can't you? 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
21: Yes, exactly. It doesn't matter who you are, what your charity is, what your club is. We want you to apply. If you have any questions about eligibility or anything, just jump on our website, jumpbywrc.com.au, and it should answer all your questions on there. But there is basically something for everyone with this initiative.
20: And how rewarding is it for you guys as a racing club as well to see... And it could be a club from anywhere, of course, within 40Ks of the Warrnambool Racing Club as well. But to see them come to the morning tea that you guys hold each and every year and receive some funding.
21: It's one of those things that makes you so proud because you genuinely see the joy and excitement that people receive knowing that something they are so passionate about is being supported by us. So for us, it's so fulfilling to be a part of that.
20: And of course, the top tier is the May Race Community Partner as well, or the charity partner, I should say. Layla Rose last year, we've seen how successful this can be.
21: Yeah, if you can get people on the ground and do the legwork at the carnival, you're bound to get incredible results. So they've just shown exactly what is possible with a small team. There was not that many of them that were doing it, but it does show that how much you can get out of becoming part of our initiative.
20: Danny, we've only got a few days left to apply. How do we go about doing so?
21: Simply head to jumpbywrc.com.au.
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0: However, the replay clearly showed Impey pretending to try to punch the ball, then realising it was going on for too long, and then he dropped it, then he kicked it. He should have done that immediately. Well, I agree. It was a very clever tackle by the Brisbane player. Was it McCluggage? I'm not sure. But the point is obviously Hawthorn wanted a stoppage to waste time, and I think Impey thought if he just sort of hung on to it, he would get one. And the umpires were onto that. And because he had one arm free and both feet free, he could have kicked it. In fact, he did after a few seconds kick it, but that was too late. On the Reserve Bank, increasing interest rates to try and combat inflation, which I think many times is a silly policy. Cathy says, why doesn't the Reserve Bank apply a more targeted approach to slow down the economy? Well, yeah, Cathy, but it's difficult to do because all the Reserve Bank has control over is the official rate of interest. And you change that and it affects everything. It affects mortgage rates, it affects the rate on your credit card, it affects also rates on term deposits. It affects even the rate at which the government borrows money. Not 100%. But that's the only tool they have. And there's an old saying that says, when all you have is a hammer, every problem looks like a nail. And as smart as the Reserve Bank thinks it is, and it's full of PhDs in economics and that sort of thing, they have one tool, either raise or lower interest rates. Inflation goes up, raise interest rates. Inflation goes down, lower interest rates. I mean, really, it would not be that difficult to run the Reserve Bank. Michael, good morning. Hello, Michael. No, Alan, hello.
1: Yes, Tom, I've been hanging on that long that you've said everything that I was going to say to you. It's the best game I've seen in years, Saturday night. I'm 82 years of age and I've seen a lot of football and I've umpired for 5 years on the peninsula and it was a fantastic game.
0: Did you watch the 89 grand final, the Geelong Hawthorn game that was won, I think, by Hawthorn by only 5 points or thereabouts?
1: Yes, I've seen them all. At my age, I don't go anymore, but years ago I went to all the grand finals, even the 1970 Carlton and Collingwood, and all that. They were fantastic, but God, the speed and the skill of it on Saturday night, it's getting better and better.
0: I agree, and it's been a long time since a prelim has had both sides score more than 120 points. So what about the behaviour at the end? Is it understandable or did it cross the line?
1: Well, look, I'm going to say this. Hawthorn supporters think they're untouchable, the old saying, untouchable. And I mean Ross, Russ, Sly and all them and the solicitors and barristers, I all think they're untouchable.
0: Well, yes, although Russ at least is a Melbourne supporter, not a Hawthorn supporter. Ross, I might add, was somewhat subdued this morning, I thought. I think he's still suffering a bit after Saturday night's loss. But look, I agree with you. Again, if it had been my team and we lost a prelim and only by in the last minute and an umpiring decision was involved, I would hate it. But I wouldn't go and throw a full can of beer at the umpire as a result. And I might add, the umpire's decision, particularly with Jarman Impey, was correct. Michael is back with us. Michael, good morning.
2: Good morning, Tom. Yeah, I was there on Saturday night. And, yeah, after the game, I just found, wasn't it just they were throwing cans at the umpires. They were just throwing cans at everybody, the Hawthorn supporters. We were down the other end of the ground, not near the umpire.
0: Mm.
2: And while I was talking to a friend, who was probably a few rows in front of us, a full can of beer came down, probably just between us.
0: Gee.
2: Went everywhere. It did hit a Hawthorn family. We just said, imagine if that hit a kid.
0: Oh, on top of the head. So are you a Brisbane supporter or just a neutral supporter watching a good game?
2: I was a Brisbane supporter. My friend who I was talking to, he was a neutral. But, yeah, I actually said to my family, I said, listen, let's let the crowd leave because I said it's going to be feral out there because the language I heard coming from Hawthorn supporters.
0: Well, you know, it's interesting, Michael, because a friend of mine was sitting next to a boy, he's estimated maybe 11 or 12 years old, and he was upset at the end of the game. And my friend, who doesn't barrack for Brisbane, he's a Carlton supporter, was trying to, you know, cheer him up. So, look, don't worry, mate. I mean, your team's really good, and you'll be here again this time next year. And the kid looked at him and just said, F off. And his dad was right next to him and didn't tell his son to not tell adults to F off. So, I don't know. Look, whether you can say Hawthorn supporters are worse than other supporters, I don't know. But, you know, you can only judge it on recent behaviour, and Saturday night was not good. And look, it was a small minority, but it was there. And we took a terrible call on Saturday night on 3AW Football from a mum, and she's a Brisbane supporter, as was her young son. and they had half a sort of a cup.

0: cardboard plate of nachos with sauce just thrown at them almost at point blank range. They were covered in the chips and the sauce. And again, it was a Hawthorn supporter they estimated in his 50s. Thank you, Michael. All right, so you just luckily dodged a can of beer, possibly dropped on you. We'll stick you in the running for the weekly Word on the Street prize, the $1,000 voucher to spend at Imp Jewelry, the handmade and remodelling specialist. And if you win that this coming Friday, automatically you'll be in the draw for the yearly prize. And it's only, what is it, less than 3 months until we give this away in early December. $60,000 towards a Mercedes of your choice. Thanks to Mercedes-Benz Brighton, the all-new GLB and GLB Electric have landed. 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
0: It is just on 10 o'clock, our news in a moment with Madeline Burke. But I mentioned this call that we took on 3RW Football on Saturday night. A woman and her son, both in Brisbane gear, allegedly had a plate of nachos with sauce thrown at them by a Hawthorn supporter. Anyway, police are investigating this incident. The 47-year-old woman and the 8-year-old child, someone's only 8, were standing in their seats at the end of the game when the incident occurred. An unknown man threw a plate of food, hitting the woman's face and hitting her child. The man has left the area. The woman reported the incident to police. An investigation of the incident is ongoing, and police are appealing to anyone in the vicinity of Bay M28 Row JJ who might have witnessed what happened to come forward. Okay, coming up after the news, Tony Burke, Home Affairs Minister, wants us to, if we have spare bedrooms in our home, to admit lodgers. I might add, he owns no fewer than 6 houses. Is this a good idea or not? And at the Festival of Tony's, Tony Jones will explain the aftermath of Saturday night and your calls. Anything you'd like to discuss. 133-693. 3YBFM.